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4: Hey, Jess Rouse here. Council's getting stuck into a backlog of development applications. It's managed to slash the average time taken to assess DAs by 40 days in the past 2 months in a bid to get projects off the ground quicker. Batteries are being blamed for a growing number of fires at New South Wales tips and recycling centres. Fire and rescue have responded to 86 fires so far this year statewide and 44 incidents involving garbage trucks. It says batteries cause very intense fires that spread quickly. Debate over New South Wales gun laws is heating up. The state opposition is promising to scrap firearm ownership caps and freeze the controversial gun buyback scheme. New South Wales Farmers has welcomed the move, saying law-abiding firearm owners shouldn't be unfairly treated. Briefly, police are appealing to the public to help find missing Jack Fogarty. $15 million is being invested into Empire Bay Drive and work's wrapped up on a new skate park at Kincumbers Frost Reserve.
3: Triple M National News.
5: Good morning, I'm Matthew Layton, and a warning, this first story may be distressing. A devastating weekend of alleged domestic violence has left 4 people dead, including a young child. Police say the child's mother is the suspect in the Blue Mountains stabbing, while 3 women were also allegedly murdered in separate incidents across New South Wales within 12 hours. For support, call 1-800-RESPECT. Australia is officially chasing a 2-year stint on the UN Security Council. Prime Minister Anthony Albanese launched the campaign in New York, saying Australia punches above its weight and can help shape the world's response to emerging threats, including AI.
6: That is why we can't afford to not be engaged with the world, because it has a direct impact on the quality of life of Australians on a day-to-day basis.
5: And the latest intergenerational report predicts Australians will live longer and population growth will slow.
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5: The Knights' fairy tale season rolls on, booking their first prelim final in 13 years. Last year's Wooden Spooners survived a thriller at Eden Park, beating the Warriors 12-10. Kalen Ponga says playing in front of a record crowd was unreal.
8: Straight from the get-go, even in the warm-up, just the way the stadium is and obviously the numbers that were here, I thought they were loud the whole game. It was not hard to focus at times, but there was just a lot going on and, you know, that's awesome. You know, that's semi-final footy.
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4: High fire danger today. A bit of wind. Showers later this evening. Tops of 31 degrees and a shower or two and 19 degrees tomorrow. 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
4: Hello, this is Mickey D. If you're planning on taking the kids to the park in Long Jetty this morning, do it this morning because it's going to be showers of Sabo, and hang on to their hats and have the sunscreen. It's windy and it's warm, as you know. All right, we got some great songs for you, including Canadian artist Alana Miles. Had a big hit in 1989, although these days, due to health issues,

0: is not touring, is not doing much.
1: It's not really about touring anymore, although I don't see it being the end for me. I just think I'm going through a real challenging spell, and I need to find my way back to my music, and I will.
0: That is Alana Miles. We play her right after this. The Violent Femmes, Blister in the Sun, While You Work, Good Times, and

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1: We know, because we were all there.
0: It's another with all the 80s feels. The Central Coast's 107.7 Triple M.

0: that today. Be blown out. And also Hi-Fi Danger, Elton John, Candle in the Wind. Good times and greatest hits while you work at 107.7 Triple M. Let's go back to 1990. Bit of fun. Although it wasn't North Entrance, it flooded in 1990. But Kylie Minogue had a big single rumoured to be about her relationship with Michael Hutchence from INXS. And it debuted on UK TV just like this.
1: 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The latest single, Better the Devil You Know, is going to be seen and heard for the first time in this country. Anywhere this morning.
2: Anywhere
1: in the whole world.
2: Yeah.
1: We have a world exclusive. Thank you very much for being here this morning. I hope you enjoy yourself.
2: Thank you.
1: And we'll see you a bit later on.
0: Well, there you go. 1990 for Kylie Minogue. Better the Devil You Know. We got it next on Triple M.
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0: Good times, greatest hits on the Central Coast, 107.7 Triple M, Central Coast Kiwi community. Our commiserations after yesterday, the Warriors going down to the mighty, mighty Newcastle Knights. Although, can the Knights defend themselves against Penrith? I guess we'll just have to wait and see. Don't forget those games. All that action happening this weekend coming on Listener and right here at 107.7 Triple M. Well, good times and greatest hits. A song next from Don Henley, originally offered to Tom Petty. He said no, but Don put it together himself. Allegedly about baseball?
1: Yeah, and I'm a baseball fan. Well, it's not about baseball, really. It's about
2: life.
1: Looking back, yeah.
0: Okay, that's a big song. Don Henley is next.
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0: 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And Green Day.
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3: Morisset, Manalong Road, little busy at times, eastbound approaching Freedman's Drive. Also Wyong, the Pacific Highway, southbound going past the train station. Erina, no problems on the Steps Coast Highway in both directions through the shopping area and between Westcross and Moywood. Brisbane Water Drive is clear. M1 travelling well north and southbound. Head to Canberra for Floriade, Australia's biggest celebration of spring, on now until October 11th. 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That's the latest traffic on Central Coast, 107.7 Triple M.
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10: Hey, Jess Rouse here. Some travel efficiency on the way for coasties. $15 million is being invested into Empire Bay Drive. The Albanese government's putting the cash to deliver a corridor upgrade strategy for the Drive and Wards Hill Road intersection. Council's making inroads in getting DAs approved quicker. The average time taken for projects to be assessed has dropped from 136 days in June to 94 in August. That's despite an increase in applications over the past 12 months. There are fresh calls for action to stop the scourge of domestic violence following the deaths of three women in New South Wales. They all died within the space of 10 hours, allegedly at the hands of male relatives. If you or someone you know needs

0: Behind in the final quarter to win the Hunter Central Coast AFL Grand Final on Saturday. They defeated Newcastle City by 2 points. Meantime, the men's Killarney Vale side lost to the Blues, who defeated them 80-53.
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2: Good morning, I'm Matthew Layton. A 5-year-old boy and 3 women are dead after 4 separate alleged domestic violence incidents across New South Wales. 2 other children remain critical after the Blue Mountains stabbing, with their mother now a suspect. Deputy Commissioner Peter McKenna says it's been a horrific weekend and is urging people to reach out for help if they need it.
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2: Apple has shown Prime Minister Anthony Albanese new child safety tools inspired by Australia's social media crackdown, as he tells tech companies they need to do better while campaigning for a UN Security Council seat. And Australia's economy could be twice its current size by 2066, but there are some big challenges on the way. Today's intergenerational report will show we're living longer, population growth is slowing, and pressure on the federal budget is set to build.
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2: A huge win for the Knights, hanging on to beat the Warriors 12-10. Newcastle skipper Kalyn Ponga was proud after surviving a sold-out Eden Park.
5: A lot of young lads out there, this is their first time, 50,000, you know, plus tonight. Yeah, just can't be prouder.
2: Some fans threw projectiles towards the refs after a few controversial calls. The Knights now face Penrith at a core. And Sydney has made a winning start to the NBL season, down in Cairns 111-90.
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0: High fire danger today. A bit of wind. Showers later this evening. Tops of 31 degrees and a shower or two, and 19 degrees tomorrow. 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
9: That is so right. Hello, thank you for joining us. We'll have a health check on Phil Collins in the next 15 minutes because, you know, hasn't been well lately. Belinda Carlisle is touring Australia for the final time in March next year, doing a couple of nights at the Enmore Theatre. So, Belinda, we say goodbye and good on you.
10: Yeah, I do everything from my... not everything, because I would be there for hours. But I do, you know, all the hits from my solo albums. I do, of course, some Go-Go songs.

0: Good times and greatest hits on 107.7 Triple M. Do they come any greater than John Farnham? The Living Legend tribute concert last night was live on the TV. A lot of stars there to pay tribute, like Tina Arena, Barnsley, Kate Sobrano, Diesel, Human Nature, and so much more. And Celine Dion beamed in from Paris to do You're the Voice. It was so good. The fans loved it.
1: That was the best night ever. 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And
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1: 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Good on you, John. Your songs and legend will live on forever.
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0: 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Canadian rockers Backman Turner Overdrive, finally, for the first time ever, are coming to Australia. Not bad, seeing most of their hits are in the 70s. They'll be here next year, Emerald Theatre, February 5, and tickets go on sale this Friday. Ticketek. Remember this? Taking care of business. And, of course, this one. Tal Batman is the son of Randy Batman from Batman Turner Overdrive, and Tal plays in the band these days, so his solo hit from a little while ago now, we'll play next. Don't forget those tickets going on sale this Friday for Batman Turner Overdrive.
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7: Mate, it's your ear. Yeah, the one copping all the noise and still doing its job. And we need to talk. I need Lou and Judge every arvo to reset the damage from a cooked workday. And then a business pot or two. 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
1: M1 looking good as you make your way down to Sydney. Also, no hassles on the M1 heading up to Newcastle. Kincumber, Avoca Drive is clear. Tumbiumby, Wyong Road, a little busy at times, westbound around Tumby Road. Also, Tookley, Main Road in the 40k zone at Evans Road. 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
2: Hey, Jess Rouse here. $15 million is being invested into Empire Bay Drive. The Albanese government putting in the cash to deliver a corridor upgrade strategy for the intersection with Wards Hill Road. It'll be converted into a signalised T-intersection with new ramps and line marking. The weather's heating up, and with it, warnings from our emergency services to stay safe. There's a high fire danger rating for the coast today with wind and dry conditions. Surf Life Savings also urging everyone to take care around the water after a number of incidents, including three drowning.

0: Up on a new skate park at Kincumber's Frost Reserve. It's more than tripled in size to 750 square metres and is being described by council as modern and inclusive and open just in time for holidays. And in sport, the Wyong Roos have claimed the Central Coast Rugby League Premiership. They defeated Erina 18-4. The club also took wins in reserve and open grade. The Entrance Tigers won the Women's Tackle Comp.
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2: Hello there, I'm Matthew Layton. A string of suspected domestic violence deaths has been described as a horrific and heartbreaking weekend. Four separate deaths in New South Wales are being treated as domestic violence related, with a child among those who've died. New South Wales Premier Chris Minns says education and public awareness programs need to continue.
3: To confront this idea that family and domestic violence is a private or a family matter and not something that all of society must confront together.
2: If you're someone you know needs support, reach out to 1-800-RESPECT. Labor's primary vote has fallen to its lowest level in a news poll since 2012. The government is down to 27%, with One Nation leading on 30% and the coalition sitting at 19%. Combined support for the two major parties has hit a record low. And cocaine consumption has jumped sixfold over the past decade, with wastewater data suggesting more than 1.2 tonnes is now used across Victoria each year.
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2: Newcastle's into the prelim finals after surviving a thriller against the Warriors. The Knights winning 12-10 in New Zealand overnight to book a date with Penrith. Coach Justin Holbrook labelled his side fantastic.
5: 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So.
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1: Triple M. Weather.
0: 12 degrees the low tonight. Once that southerly comes through, possible late shower as well. Rain and 19 tomorrow and a shower or two on the forecast for Wednesday. 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
11: Good afternoon, this is Mickey D. And look, I talked about Bachman Turner Overdrive a short time ago. Canadian Rockers touring Australia for the first time ever in 2027. Another band that's coming here soon, playing Sydney's incredible TikTok Theatre at Darling Harbour on May 22 is UB40. UB40, though, of course, have been here a lot of times. We'll play Red Red Wine for you now to kick off the afternoon. It's a Neil Diamond song, but did Neil ever thank the guys?
12: So Neil thanked you, but...
13: He never did, actually.
14: No, he didn't.
13: Which paid to be no end.
12: But he does make it very clear that he loves.
13: Well, he
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13: gave
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12: Absolutely.
13: His song, which completely flopped when he recorded it.
11: Ooh.

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0: What a great banger that is. Plenty of songs just like that. Triple M classic rock on listener Creedence Fortunate Son. 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Paddy and Maz, Triple M, Brekkie, who were at Woi Woi this morning at a nice cafe.
1: Yes, we're at the Corner Cafe. It was a great turnout, and we did speak to Hugh Remington from Channel 10, who's hanging up the microphone, the journalist microphone.
2: Oh, my God. Gee, it was so interesting to chat. He's worked in 40 different countries. He covered the Boxing Day tsunami. But he first started cleaning out rat cages.
0: Rat cages.
2: So that was his first job first before job. Getting into journalism.
0: Well, look, if you're cleaning out rat cages this afternoon, dreaming of being a journalist, it can happen.
1: It can.
2: And so that's what we're going to look at tomorrow. What was that first job you did?
0: Oh, yeah.
2: Pushing trolleys at Woolies. What was yours, Michael?
0: I had a bit of a summer holiday job at a Woolies as well. Yeah, long time ago.
2: I was a permanent lifesaver too.
1: You're a permanent life.
2: Yeah, over the Christmas break.
0: So I heard the name friend. Mr. Hunky in Bundaberg.
2: That's an all right. Okay.
0: Well, Paddy, a la Mr. Hunky and Maz, back tomorrow morning, talking first jobs on Triple M.
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0: Cigars Butchery, the entrance right, longevity. Hello to you guys. Shut Up and Dance, Walk the Moon, part of the good times and greatest hits on 107.7 Triple M, as is In Excess. Original Sin from The Swing, we play next. Andrew Farris from the band tells us all about it.
1: Michael wrote the lyric when we were on a bus touring in America, and he saw some school kids playing in a schoolyard, and struck him how in that environment that colour and racial problems just seemed ridiculous.
0: Yeah, Dream On, Original Sin, big song, big record. 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
12: Gimme some of that.
13: New season of MKR. 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Hey, Queen!
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0: 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You need a bit of a caffeine hit. This will go alongside nicely. AC/DC, You Shook Me All Night Long. In 1 week, the Bare Naked Ladies. The week is really unrolling and unfolding ahead of us. But before you know it, it'll be knock-off time. That's our job here at Triple M.
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2: M1 moving well between Sydney and Newcastle through the Central Coast with Carrong Hill looking good both ways. Wee Road, West Gosford, seeing the Central Coast Highway westbound busy. Approaching the lights, Brisbane Drive, no problems. Tucker Strait, past the train station both ways for the highway. Good run, Dookley, Main Road, Moss Avenue, and Tumbiambi Bus Depot for Wyong Road. 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That's our traffic on the Central Coast. 107.7 Triple M.
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0: Hey, Jess Rouse here. Warning for beachgoers to take their safety seriously. Surf lifesavers say there's already been an uptick in incidents, even though their official patrol season doesn't start until this weekend. There were a number of incidents just this weekend gone,

0: eventually be much safer. The Albanese government announcing $15 million to deliver a corridor upgrade strategy for the Empire Bay Drive and Wards Hill Road intersection. Hidden batteries in vapes and kids' toys are leading to a surge in fires at tips and recycling centres. Fire and Rescue has dealt with 86 fires in New South Wales this year and 44 of those in garbage trucks. It's becoming not only a safety risk for staff, but also a financial burden for waste companies. And in sport, the Killarney Vale women came back from behind in the final quarter to win the Hunter Central Coast AFL Grand Final on Saturday. They defeated Newcastle City 31-29 by one goal. Meantime, the men's Killarney Vale side lost to the Blues, who defeated them 80-53.
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2: Hello there, I'm Matthew Layton. Police say a mother accused of stabbing her three young children could face a homicide charge if she recovers. One child died in the Blue Mountains in New South Wales, while two remain critical. It was the fourth alleged domestic violence killing across the state over the weekend, after three women were allegedly killed in separate incidents. Bird flu is putting more pressure on Australia's endangered sea lions, with four more testing positive. The animals were found dead on the Pages Islands between South Australia's mainland and Kangaroo Island, alongside a mass die-off of about 900 crested terns. The state wants approval to trial a vaccine on mammals. And a comeback for the baby bonus looks unlikely, even as Australia's birth rate keeps falling. The latest intergenerational report says Australians will have fewer children and live longer, with the population nearing 40 million by 2066. Neither Labor nor the Coalition is keen on reviving the Howard-era cash payment.
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2: Referee decisions are back under the microscope after several late calls went Newcastle's way in a 12-10 finals win over the Warriors. At Eden Park, referee Ashley Klein was showered with beer cans as he headed up the tunnel after full time. And Australia has completed a clean sweep of its one-day series against Zimbabwe, winning the third and final match by just one wicket in a final over thriller. Josh Inglis was the star, smashing a runner ball 103 to help seal the 3-0 series win.
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1: Triple M. Weather.
0: 12 degrees the low tonight. Once that southerly comes through, possible late shower as well. Rain and 19 tomorrow and a shower or two on the forecast for Wednesday. 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

0: Guns, who's here on tour next year. In Heaven, Good Times, the Greatest Hits on 107.7 Triple M. Paddy Maz, Triple M Brekkie are here tomorrow. Not touring, though, just on the air across Central Coast.
1: We've given our tour a break, actually.
2: We're having a hiatus.
1: Yeah.
2: Well, I wish I could have a hiatus.
3: Yeah. Hey, you're blessed.
0: You got one at the end of the week. Okay. You're on holiday.
2: We're on assignment.
1: Yeah, assignment. Thank you.
0: Oh, right.
2: That's what we say. Thank you, we're on an assignment.
1: Yeah. No, but a big assignment will be back to... I'll let you know what that assignment was.
2: It only takes a week and a day to do this. But still.
0: Alrighty. Hey, a new thing tomorrow with you guys. What's it called? Grab the mic.
1: Grab the mic. And that's, we're using you today as an example.
2: So Grab the Mic, it's a great board game that's awesome for the school holidays. How it works is you basically turn over a card, it'll say a word, and then whoever can think of a song with that word in it has to grab the mic and sing.
1: And today the word for you, and because you are Mike, today where you grab the mic, Mike, and then the word you have to sing a song is, the word is love. Go.
0: Love is all you need, la la la la la. Love is all you want, la la la la.
1: Oh no! Give me
2: that
1: back
2: was
1: that, Mike.
2: No, that was you a solid are. Effort. That was a solid effort.
0: You
2: it
0: are.
2: Is the karaoke game for people who cannot sing, and you've just proven the
1: nailed
2: slogan
1: the
2: true.
1: You nailed the brief.
0: But guess what? At least I'm not banned like you are.
1: Oh, get out of here!
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0: 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And next, from the 90s, the Backstreet Boys are back on Triple M.
1: I mean, I think we all have our own opinion on what we feel it was like. 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And from my perspective, when I look back on all those groups and everybody, I just think that we were a part of a very special era of music.
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0: The Reading Writing Hotline is there to help adults who have difficulties with reading, writing or spelling. 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
3: Well, it started off okay, but as predicted, the southerly trains rolled through the Central Coast around about lunchtime today. It's left us with about 1 metre of very mushy swell for the board riders. So only the southern corners offering any kind of a sort of half-decent wave for the swimmers. All beaches are okay. Water temps around 18 degrees. We've got a 1.5 metre high tide at 20 past four. This is Tessa McKenna with the Triple M Beach and Surf Update.
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0: It was a big week till the finals in footy. We're going to pick it all apart with a rush hour in a couple of hours at 4 o'clock. Go the Knights. But next, Lou and Jarch, early drive home on the Central Coast. 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
2: M1 moving well between Sydney and Newcastle through the Central Coast with the Carrion Hill looking good both ways of Boywood Road. The Tarka Strait getting busy for the highway both ways past the train station. Pacific Highway steady, Narara, Arimba and Lizaro. Tookley, Main Road, Moss Avenue, that's a steady run. Make your drive to work, home or the shops rewarding with hundreds of return points across New South Wales. 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That's latest traffic on the Central Coast, 107.7 Triple M.
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3: A very hot day across the weekend, but it's going to be windy. About 42 k's an hour winds from
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9: Hey, Jess Rouse here. The Premier is promising to do more to tackle domestic violence following the deaths of three women and a child in four separate incidents statewide over the weekend. Chris Minns says the government will focus on boosting community awareness campaigns.
10: We know that there's an escalation pathway where violence in the household can lead to murder, and in fact many family and domestic violence murders had a precursor where there was a violent incident in the household.
9: Council's making inroads in getting DAs approved quicker. The average time taken for projects to be assessed has dropped from 136 days in June to 94 in August. That's despite an increase in applications over the past 12 months. King Cumber's new look skate park is ready to use. Construction has wrapped up on the upgraded facility in Frost Reserve, providing a modern and inclusive space for skaters and scooters. And Wyong has broken a decade-long premiership drought, defeating Erina in the weekend's Central Coast Rugby League final.
0: Triple M National News.
11: Hello, I'm Polly Bayfield. The next generation could be working longer and find it harder to buy a home. That's according to the federal government's latest intergenerational report, which projects how the economy could look in 40 years. Treasurer Jim Chalmers says it will more than double, despite more people dying than being born.
12: This IGR shows that we are better placed than our peers in almost every regard. The global and generational risks are serious, but Australia's opportunities are endless.
2: Tackling domestic violence is the number one priority. That's the message from the Deputy Commissioner of New South Wales Police. It comes as four separate deaths at the weekend, including a child being treated as domestic violence related. Two other kids are in a critical condition after they were stabbed in the Blue Mountains, with their mum a suspect. And four sea lions have tested positive for H5 bird flu in South Australia. They were found off Kangaroo Island.
13: Boss Agriculture partners with growers to deliver performance through Cedars, Aircarts...

0: Referee decisions are back under the microscope after several late calls went Newcastle's way in a 12-10 finals win over the Warriors. At Eden Park, referee Ashley Klein was showered with beer cans as he headed up the tunnel after full time. And Australia's completed a clean sweep of its one-day series against Zimbabwe, winning the third and final match by just one wicket in a final over thriller. Josh Inglis was the star, smashing a runner ball 103 to help seal the 3-0 series win.
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2: Triple M. Weather.
3: 12 degrees the low tonight. Once that southerly comes through, possible late shower as well. Rain and 19 tomorrow and a shower or two on the forecast for Wednesday. 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
1: Yeah, you're damn straight it is, kid.
2: Oh, and something happened to you not long ago. Little nose picker, aren't you?
1: No, not me. No, I don't think so. Not from my memory, mate.
2: Oh, well, we're going to find out very shortly, mate, so you can't escape it.
1: How do you know that, though?
2: I know what everything
1: about
2: you.
1: What can you predict the future?
2: You. Oh, because it's the best ofs.
1: What?
2: Yes, Jack.
1: We're live.
2: No, we're not.
1: We literally are.
2: No, we're not. You're not even here.
1: Shivers.
2: Ooh.
3: Ooh.
2: And we got reverse the verse. Don't forget that.
3: Coming up on Lou and Judge.

0: It's Lou and Judge for your No Undy Monday on Triple M.
1: Lulu, I wanted to raise something. If you'll allow me to.
2: Depending what it is.
1: Okay, interesting. Maybe I don't then.
2: Okay.
1: Let's just go to a song.
2: Mm-hmm.
1: No, the other day I got roused on at home.
2: What happened?
1: I got in trouble.
2: You're always in trouble.
1: Correct. So I was doing a little thing, just, you know, me and Steph had a bit of a staycation. I was singing a little song for Hankel Stinkel. I think it was a buddy. It was an Alan Jackson song. It must be love.
2: Mm-hmm.
1: I was singing that to him, you know, serenading my boy, a little lullaby. And then I hear Steph in the background go, "Shut up!" like that. So obviously, oppositional defiance. I was like, well, I must sing louder. And I then pan the camera over to Steph, and she is mining for gold in her nose.
2: I know exactly the video you're talking about now.
1: So
2: she's in the mirror.
1: She's in the mirror, absolutely. I swear she had a pickaxe.
2: Yeah.
1: Anyway, I thought she was doing a bit of a lull because she knew I was filming, right? So I thought she was like that. Turns out she was a proper mining. She was proper excavating.
2: Well, you got to pick your nose. You got to pick your nose.
1: Could not agree more.
2: Yeah.
1: I'm in the car, guilty of it all the time. Pick and flick, pick and flick.
2: Yeah, you used to flick them behind my podcast chair.
1: No.
2: I still do.
1: No way. Not me. Anyway, I then think that's a bit of a kick. I post it on the story.
2: Mm.
1: Not happy, Jan. I get like a Jack.
2: From the other room.
1: And when it's Jack, it's trouble. And when it's Jack, it's trouble. And she basically calls me and she's like, "Delete that now." I said, "That's funny." She's like, "Why would you do that?" I said, "I thought you were doing it for bloody." Anyway, she was proper.
2: Did she make you delete it?
1: I didn't.
2: Should have. That's sort of the same as how much I talk about Lockie, my partner's farts.
1: Yeah, well,
2: the show.
1: Yes, a lot.
2: Like he goes to me, he goes, "You stop sharing my fart movements with the nation."
1: Yeah, the old bowel movements with Australia. I get that.
2: But he farts anywhere, so he can't really have a say.
1: That's right. And I never know what's good to post and what's not, mate.
2: Yeah.
1: You know what I mean?
2: Yeah.
1: But I was about to say our parents, our partners are both a little upset with us because of the nature of our jobs.
2: We've overshared about them.
1: We overshare about them.
2: But it's hard to know what's appropriate and what's not.
1: Well, that's right. Like, don't be farting everywhere.
2: Yeah, don't fart in front of strangers, Locke.
1: And
2: if you're not happy with it to be shared across 2 till 4 p.m.
1: And if you're not happy with picking winners, don't go to the races. You know what I mean?
2: Picking in bogey.
1: There you go.
2: Picking your nose.
1: So they are a little bit upset with us.
2: Cranky, we're in the doghouse.
1: We are in the doghouse. But what we wanted to know, when did your partner overshare something about you? Or did you overshare about your partner?
2: Mm.
1: Have you let it slip at a social gathering, at a party?
2: That's what I was going to say.
1: Have you done it on Instagram? Have you done it social media? Like, when did you overshare? We want to know.
0: 1-3-3-5-3 is the number. We'll take your calls next.
3: Yep. 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
4: I'll take my clothes off right now. 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

0: Lou and Judge on Triple M. Our number is 133353. Want to know, when did you overshare about your partner? Or did your partner overshare about you?
1: I overshared. I shared a story of Steph on my Instagram of her picking a winner. You're always talking about Wumpy's flatulence.
2: Fart boy.
1: A fart boy.
2: So yeah, so we wanted to know, when did your partner overshare something about you? Or did your partner overshare? Did you overshare something about your partner?
1: That's right.
2: Either or. Mm. We've got Tiana. Tiana?
3: Yes.
2: Hello. What happened?
3: Oh my God, I'm freaking out. Anyway.
1: Oh, good.
3: So this is really embarrassing, but like a couple years ago now, I was like really sick and like I couldn't get away from the toilet.
1: Yep.
2: Uh-huh.
3: And then so I started feeling better, and then one morning my partner woke up and we just, you know, we were feeling a bit frisky.
1: Yep.
3: So we did the deed, and then my partner got up and had a shower, and he's like, oh my God, you've pooed on my leg. And I was so in denial. I was like, no, I didn't. Like, I'm feeling better. Like, I'm fine. I obviously was feeling better, but I couldn't control my bowels.
2: Oh my God. This anyway, is amazing.
3: Oh, it's so embarrassing. And then, like, a little bit was on the bed sheets, and I was so in denial. Then he went and had a shower, and he was like, oh, I can't believe you did that. And I was like, yeah, well, you can't tell anyone. Like, and then, so we were at a footy function, like, the week after. And, yeah, I just come into the room, and he had, like, told all of our friends.
2: Oh,
3: and, mate. Yeah, I was, like, so in denial. Oh my God, it was so embarrassing. I was like, it wasn't. Like, it wasn't me. Like, it must have been him that pooped in his own leg. But
1: it really, really adds to the definition of a shit route.
2: Yeah. Well, do you still deny it to this day to all your friends? Or does everyone know now?
3: Well,
1: you can't now.
2: Yeah, you told it on the radio.
1: You're bugging now, Tiana.
0: unless your name isn't actually Tiana.
1: Great point.
0: That's a good
2: great yarn. Well,
3: guys, I'm freaking out. I'm like the biggest fan of you guys.
2: Oh, we love you.
1: We love you. Thank you, Dale.
2: Great
1: yarn.
2: Story.
1: Cheers, Tiana. Bryce, talk to us, mate.
4: G'day. I'm a little bit starstruck myself
2: Hey, Bryce.
1: Boy, we'll start blushing if you guys aren't careful.
2: Story better be good.
4: So my wife and I, we decided to go to Mount Everest for our honeymoon.
1: Sick.
4: And to be brutally honest, it is the worst place in the world to shit yourself.
1: Oh,
4: I woke up one morning where I'm feeling rather crook because of the altitude. Got up, go to the toilet, relaxed a little too much, and just followed through. And it was horrendous because all the toilets up there are frozen.
1: Oh,
4: so there was no escaping the issue that happened. So had to do a bit of a cleanup.
1: Oh,
4: and my wife was trying to get into the toilet at the same time, and I had to do the walk of shame back to the room.
1: Mate.
4: Only for her to be sitting there just saying there's some idiot taking too much time in the toilet. I'm like, I was the idiot.
2: Oh, Bryce. That's it's probably top five places I wouldn't want to shit myself.
1: I agree with you. I agree with you.
0: But the views, Bryce, must be lovely.
1: Mm. Views.
0: Views.
1: Correct. Hey, ebbs and flows.
2: Yeah, beautiful.
1: Joel, talk to us, mate. When'd you overshare?
5: Hi, mummy, daddy.
1: Hello, your son.
5: Hey, so when I was dating my now wife a few years ago, and as you do when you're young, I shared a bit of a explicit photo with her of the family jewels.
1: Ah, yes, of course.
5: And then she's decided to share that with her girl group friends.
1: Well, she must and, be proud, Joel.
5: Well, she put a ring on it, so...
1: Sorry? Sorry,
2: you
1: mate?
2: Mean you put a ring on it?
0: My ears, what do we mean?
1: What? Not a
5: she, not on it, no. No, she married it, so it must be doing something right.
2: Yeah. I reckon it's a new screensaver of the girls' group chat. Well, the icon.
1: Hey, can I be honest, mate, if it is, that you're an icon.
2: Too true.
1: I mean, that's just pure pride.
2: Those are probably three of the greatest stories.
1: Yeah, good for the 3 p.m. hour.
2: Yeah.
0: Yeah, perfect.
2: Real safe. Real brand safe.
0: It's Lou and Judge on Triple M, and we are playing Reverse the Verse next.
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7: 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And Avoca Drive, Green Point, the steady run. We're seeing around Erebo, Central Coast Highway, Carrouse Road, busy past the shops both ways. West Gosford, easy off a bit now for Central Coast Highway, Brisbane Drive, Carrion Hill, steady past Woi Woi Road. The M1 looks good to and from Sydney and Newcastle through the Central Coast. 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That's ACE traffic on the Central Coast, 107.7 Triple M.
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0: It's Lou and Jarge on Triple M, all thanks to Dan Murphy.
1: That's right. You got mates coming over for the big game?
2: Lily? Of course. I got heaps of mates. What are you trying to say? Heaps of mates.
1: Okay, yeah.
2: Yeah, I know Dan Murphy's.
1: Okay. No, remember, you lied to me and said, who are your friends? What mates you got coming over, bud? You said Dan. I said, that bloke Dan Murphy.
2: Yeah.
1: I said, buddy, sounds like quite a large franchise.
2: No. Because you can order online for 30-minute pickups. So. I'll pick that up.
1: I think actually Dan is the best friend to have coming over because everyday low prices, if you find it cheaper elsewhere, Dan won't just match it. They'll actually beat it.
2: There you go.
0: P's and C's apply. Choose to drink wise.
1: Shall we?
3: Reverse the verse.
0: Yes, it's time for Severe Severe.
1: It is time for Severe Severe, and I'm pretty excited about it.
2: I played with Dr. Chris Brown.
0: Oh, really?
1: How did DCB go?
2: Yeah, he was actually all good.
1: Was he?
2: All good sounds like a really bad. No, he was actually way better than I was. I've lost my flow. I've lost my rhythm.
1: Yeah, okay.
2: I've lost my timing.
1: Hey, well, let's see if Daddy can bring it back for you.
2: I'm Daddy, by the way.
1: So basically the way this works, if you've never heard it before, we will say a very quick snippet of a song.
0: You'll sing it.
1: We'll sing it.
2: And then you must emulate it.
1: So we'll reverse it.
2: And then you must emulate
1: it. Learned the word
0: emulate.
1: Once we reverse, you've got to
2: emulate. Then you must emulate it.
1: To try and bring it back to its original
0: form. Then we reverse it again, see if it sounded normal.
1: Let's just show them what we do.
0: Let's show them. Who wants to sing first?
2: Me.
0: Okay, take it away.
2: Like a virgin.
0: Oh, yeah, a bit of Madonna.
2: Mm.
0: Okay. Let's see if I remember how to reverse these things. It's been a while. Here we go. One more time. Go, Josh. Yeah, pretty
2: close, but I feel like the middle you may have mucked up.
1: Yeah, I think a lot of it I did.
0: Okay, let's see.
1: Not bad.
0: Yeah, pretty good.
2: The basics were there. It wasn't even. It was.
1: It was like and virgin. It was 75%.
2: Yeah, I would give it a 65, but each to their own.
1: I'm giving myself 70.
2: Okay. Yeah, happy. Meet in the middle.
0: Josh, right. Time for you to have a sing. Go.
1: In Lodi again.
2: That was really hard the way you did it.
1: Like a virgin. In Lodi again.
0: What song is that?
1: Lodi by Credence Clearwater.
0: Go, Lou.
2: And I as no darling. No?
1: Not even. I reckon that's a 30%.
0: Let's see.
1: That just sounds reversed.
2: I kind of got down.
1: Yeah, that's a 4%. Easily.
2: 12.
1: No way.
2: 13.
1: Not a chance.
2: 9.
1: 4%.
2: Call it 9.
1: It was 4.
2: We'll call it 9.
0: You'd have to say Josh is going into round 2 in the lead.
1: Easily. Okay. I'm going to give you an easy one.
0: Well.
2: It's my turn.
1: It's your
0: Lou
1: turn.
0: Lou sings first.
1: Sorry.
0: Sing it, Lou.
2: You smile, I smile.
0: Okay.
2: Justin Bieber.
0: And
2: always playing at home.
0: As long as you can get smile right, that's 2 of your words.
1: Elims.
0: Let's see.
2: Wamsa, wamsweet.
1: Go again.
2: Wamsa, wamsweet.
1: Wamsa, wamsweet.
2: Pretty good.
0: I think you, wamsweet. Okay, let's see.
1: You smile, I'll smile.
0: Pretty good.
1: Buddy, play that again.
0: Okay.
2: That's really good.
1: You smile, I'll smile.
0: Yeah.
1: That's a 94%.
2: Nah,
1: here, I'll give you a good one.
0: Okay. Josh,
1: give you a good one.
0: Take it away.
1: Hey, Jude.
0: That's a nice one.
2: Come on, Lulu.
0: And it's a classic. Okay, let's reverse it.
1: Snoosh, yeah.
0: Ooh, hang on one more time.
1: Snoosh, yeah. Snoosh, yeah.
2: No.
1: It was Schnoo Schneer.
0: Let's see how you went.
2: Hey, Jude.
1: Oh, yeah.
0: pretty good. Yeah.
1: That's a 94% of two. That's a 94% of two, but 94% of 70. So you got, I've got 94% and 70%. You've got 94 and 4.
2: So we're tied.
1: No.
0: It's Lou and Judge on Triple M, and shortly we'll be giving you a chance to win prizes as long as your mate doesn't answer their phone on Triple M.
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6: Heading on the M1 is clear from Bar Point and travelling up northbound to Jillaby. You're looking at a time of 28 minutes. Slow going around Erin FF for the Central Coast Highway both ways. Terrigal for Terrigal Drive. Willoughby Road is congested both ways as well. Empire Bay Drive between Woods Hill Road. Daly's Point is slow. 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Half price, just $12. That's worth pulling over for. In September 22, participating stores excludes IGA local grocer. That's the latest traffic on the Central Coast, 107.7 Triple M.
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19: G'day, Jess Rouse here. $15 million is being invested into Empire Bay Drive. The Albanese government putting in the cash to deliver a corridor upgrade strategy for the Empire Bay Drive and Wards Hill Road intersection. It'll be converted into a signalised T intersection with new ramps and line marking. A warning for beachgoers to take their safety seriously at the state's beaches. Surf lifesavers say there's already been an uptick in incidents, even though their official patrol season doesn't start until this weekend. Council's getting stuck into the backlog of development applications. It's managed to slash the average time taken to assess DAs by 40 days in the past 2 months in a bid to get projects off the ground quicker. An upgraded skate park has opened up just in time for the school holidays. And in sport, the Killarney Vale women came back from behind in the final quarter to win the Hunter Central Coast AFL Grand Final on the weekend. They defeated Newcastle City by 2 points. Meantime, the men's Killarney Vale side lost to the Blues, who defeated them 80-53.
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21: Hello, I'm Polly Bayfield. There'll be more deaths than births in Australia in 40 years' time, according to a major government study. The latest intergenerational report has been released, giving us a snapshot of what the country could look like in 2066. Treasurer Jim Chalmers says one third of new healthcare spending will be linked to ageing.
22: Australians living longer and healthier lives is obviously overwhelmingly a good thing, and it's worth every dollar of extra pressure that it puts on our budgets.
21: A string of suspected domestic violence-related deaths in New South Wales at the weekend has been described as heartbreaking. Three women and a child were killed in separate cases, and police say the five-year-old's mum is being treated as a suspect. Japan's bracing for a record amount of rain as a powerful typhoon nears its east coast. Winds are expected of up to 126 kilometres an hour. And NRL officials are investigating after bottles were thrown at ref Ashley Klein following Newcastle's 12-10 win over the Warriors in Auckland.
23: Hims has arrived. Game-changing treatment plans for men to look better. Go to hims.com.au. Hims. Look better.
21: So Newcastle's into the prelim finals after surviving a thriller against the Warriors. The Knights winning 12-10 in New Zealand overnight to book a date in Penrith. Coach Justin Holbrook labelled his side fantastic.
24: We knew it was going to be hard, but again, our playing group handled change of positions, people moving around, as Callan said, young forward pack against, you know, arguably the best pack in the comp here tonight. So
21: Warriors coach Andrew Webster, though, left frustrated by several late calls.
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20: Triple M. Weather.
19: 12 degrees the low tonight. Once that southerly comes through, possible late shower as well. Rain and 19 tomorrow and a shower or two on the forecast for Wednesday. 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

0: One rolls on with Lou and Charge. It is No Undie Monday.
1: Oh, I love No Undie Monday.
2: Yeah, well, have you joined us?
1: I've joined you, mate. Finally. It's about time.
2: It is about time, man, because we're here with no undies on, free as a bird, feeling free.
1: I'm feeling free.
2: You're feeling free?
1: I'm feeling really free.
2: Hey, free the nips.
1: The world of private numbers is rattled, Jack. And I'll tell you about it next.
2: Yeah, the world of privates is rattled because it's No Undie Monday.
1: So. Okay, maybe we just play a song.
2: Should we just play a song?
0: Yeah, okay. Lou and Judge on Triple M.
2: All right.

0: Every weekday, 2 till 4 on Triple M, you're listening to Lou and Judge.
1: Oh, sorry, boys.
2: We boring you?
1: Kind of.
2: Oh, okay.
1: But this story's not. Study finds more and more people are declining calls from unknown numbers.
2: Of course.
1: I don't even think this is really a new thing. Like, who? I'm not going out of my way to pick up a no ID.
2: Debt collectors or cops.
1: So we probably should be going out of our way.
2: Nah, private numbers.
1: What you don't know won't hurt.
2: Leave me alone.
1: Yeah. Mm. So they're saying surveyed more than 12,000 consumers across six countries, US, UK, Canada, France, Germany and Spain. 86% of people don't answer calls from private numbers, or numbers they don't recognise.
2: Mm.
1: Of the people who don't answer, 41% let it ring and wait to see if a voicemail is left, while 28% actively reject the call. I like now that you can see on the iPhone, it types out the voicemail.
2: Yes.
0: Yeah.
1: So then you're like,
2: Yeah. Gotcha. That is good.
1: It's a game changer.
2: I've liked that.
1: Because I got a call literally earlier, and it was a number, not a private one. And I was like, who's that? Then it came through to see what it was.
2: That's so much easier. Instead of just then not knowing, and then you could Google the number and see who's this. Is this a scam number? Whatever.
1: I reckon most people would just decline.
2: Oh, yeah.
1: The private number.
2: Lou, I'll decline numbers I don't know.
1: You'll decline me.
2: Yeah.
1: You're a terrible person.
2: I'll double click the side if someone's calling me. You know, sometimes it calls you and it doesn't give you the option to hang it up?
0: Yeah, yeah. So you got to press the off button.
2: Yeah,
0: or
2: yeah.
1: You're in the middle of something?
2: Not even in the middle of something. Like I'm at home wishing someone would call me.
1: No, I mean, I always find people call when I'm editing videos.
2: Oh, mate.
1: Or you're in the middle of a really good reel and you're like, why have you ruined this for me?
2: Do you know what I've noticed as well? Sometimes with the Apple CarPlay, you're driving along and you're listening to a podcast or something, or Lou and Josh, 2 to 4, and or We Meanwhile, the podcast.
1: On Spotify now.
2: Yeah, tremendous audio platform. What a great podcast. You're listening to something. Someone will call me. Now, I'm already fuming at that tremendous friend of mine because they've ruined my time.
1: Usually me.
2: Usually you. Yep. But then something wigs out and it'll start playing through my phone. And now I've got to fiddle to get it back through the car speakers. And now I'm so angry at you. You're unknowing because you've ruined my time.
1: Yeah.
2: Because something's
1: wigged
2: out.
1: Who knows what it could have been? Could have had a bloody flat tire and needed your help, mate.
2: That's right. Anyway.
1: But I thought we could play a little game to do with this.
2: Talk to me.
1: So let's see who answers their private number. So we want people to call and nominate someone you know won't answer. And if they don't answer,
2: I'd be so
1: cha-cha-ching, prize for you.
0: We would be nominating Judge. Who's that friend that doesn't answer their phone?
2: I'd win my friend so many prizes with this one.
1: I thought you were going to say money. I was like, Jack, we don't have money on the line. We've got prizes.
0: I've got movie tickets.
2: Great.
1: Still a great prize.
2: Yeah, you win prizes.
1: If the private number rings out, you win the movie tickets.
2: Yeah, if your mate doesn't answer, you win. Yeah.
0: If they answer, you lose. It's very simple.
2: Yep.
0: That's it. So get in touch if you want to play. 1-333-53 Lou and Judge on Triple M.
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6: Taking the M1 is clearing nicely from Mount Wyatt up to Jellaby. No issues all the way through to the Hunter. We're seeing traffic bunching up Tugra, the Pacific Highway, Wyong Road both ways. Terrigal Drive, Ocean View Drive is under pace. Charles K Drive looking slow both ways near the school. And Empire Bay Drive is heavy between Dally's Point and Wards Hill Road. 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That's the latest traffic on the Central Coast, 107.7 Triple M.
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1: Because there's a research going around, 86% of people don't answer private numbers. So what we're doing, we're getting people to nominate the person who won't answer.
2: Mm.
1: And if they don't answer, you win movie tickets. Easy as that.
2: Yeah, so you pray that there's still that piece of shit friend.
1: Exactly.
2: That won't answer your calls.
1: Yep. Kane.
3: How you going?
2: Good, Kane. How you going?
3: Oh, yeah, not bad.
2: Good, mate. So who... Who's the culprit? Who's the non-answerer?
3: Mate, my partner is the worst. She will have her phone in her hand and someone will ring. She just doesn't answer. I don't know what her problem is.
1: So good.
2: I'm the same.
0: Okay.
1: Okay, I'm praying for you then. Let's try and call her.
0: Let's give her a call. Here we go.
2: Let's try, mate. Righto.
4: Welcome to the voice of the
2: Kane. Okay, all right. Kano wins. Well done, mate.
0: Well done, Kane.
1: You've done it, Kane. Okay. Caden.
2: Caden.
5: Hello.
1: Hi, Caden.
2: Hey, mate, how you going?
1: Who doesn't good, answer? Mate. Who's the culprit?
5: Oh, it's got to be my mum.
2: Okay. Wow.
1: We're going to give your mum a call. If it calls out, bang, movie tickets for you.
2: Yep.
0: Yeah, let's see if she answers.
2: Ooh. That's fancy and fun.
1: Oh, that's like if it goes through to her.
2: Yeah, because they got that new thing where a buddy...
1: She
2: that,
1: definitely ain't answering.
2: Oh, she's not answering this, especially no caller ID.
1: You might be on here, Caden.
0: Might be on Caden.
5: Might be. She barely ever answers me as it is.
1: Oh, there you go. You're definitely
2: son.
1: On.
2: Her own son. You're definitely...
6: I'm sorry.
2: Yes!
0: There we go. Yes! That's what we're talking about.
2: Beautiful. Well done, mate.
0: Well done, Caden. Movie tickets for you.
2: Sambo, Sam, are you there?
0: Sam,
1: I am.
2: Sam, you need to
7: Hello?
2: Answer.
1: Yeah,
2: yeah,
1: Sam,
2: yeah, yeah, yeah.
1: You, yeah, you, this, that's your job to answer. Yeah. Who's the person who won't answer?
7: Yes.
2: Good. Sam, now who's the person that won't that won't answer your calls?
7: My grandmother, Margaret.
0: Okay. Let's try Margaret. Here we go. If she doesn't answer, you get the movie ticket, Sam.
2: Okay.
7: Amazing.
2: Come on. Don't you answer now.
1: I kind of want Nan to answer.
2: Middle of, she's in the middle of bridge. She's not answering it.
1: She's having a scone.
2: She's having a scone, jam, extra dollop of cream.
0: Mm.
1: And a tea.
2: And a tea. She's enjoying
6: the person you are.
2: Yeah, there we go.
1: Well done, Sam.
0: That's what it's all about.
1: Love it.
2: You're okay. A winner.
1: Last one, Victoria.
0: Victoria, you there?
1: Vicky.
8: Yeah.
2: Hey, Vicky.
1: Hello?
2: Who doesn't answer your calls?
8: Sorry?
2: Who doesn't answer your calls?
8: Oh, my daughter, Eva.
0: Okay.
2: All right, we're going to try Eva.
0: Let's
2: if she
0: try
2: doesn't answer, you win.
1: Oh, I've got Irish. Oh, okay. She might just be ignoring mum. And she might answer.
2: Oh, God. How mean.
0: Okay, right, we're calling Eva now.
8: Okay.
2: If she doesn't answer, we'll Eva message.
0: Okay, it's ringing out now. It's not making the phone noises, but it's ringing out.
2: It's ringing. Okay, so she...
6: Your call has been forwarded.
0: Yes. There we go. There we go.
1: You've got tickets.
2: You're used to that, Victoria.
0: Well,
2: thank you.
0: Perfect round.
2: Perfect round.
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10: Central Coast Highway, Erina, slow both ways near Erina Fair and looking slow for Terrigal Drive. Charles Care Drive is busy coming towards the Scenic Highway. Steady for the M1 northbound up through Somersby to Jillaby. Traffic is slow going for Watanabe, the Pacific Highway heading all the way through to Tugra and Wyong Road bunching up on the approach. 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That's the latest traffic on the Central Coast, 107.7 Triple M.
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0: It's Triple M, and thanks to Dan Murphy's, you are listening to Lou and Judge.
1: So I found a really good comment section. Funniest thing you did as a kid that was actually scary for your parents.
2: Oh,
1: you know how when you're young, you think, oh, this would be funny, and your parents are like, oh, my God.
2: Yeah.
1: This is absurd.
2: We used to lay each other down and jump over each other on the motorbike. And just on, like, ag bikes.
1: Literally saw one of those on TikTok. These kids
2: just going, that's what we did. Yeah. We'd do.
1: And like, imagine it landing on you.
2: Oh, mate, there'd be like four of us. And we're like, and then we'd take turns to be at the end, because that's the one that's going to...
1: Probably only need 1 8-year-old Lou.
2: We wouldn't have got over you. We could jump high.
1: High and long. You had to go up really high.
2: You know those the motocross riders, they use like the big inflatable thing to fall into in case they miss the jump? That would have been you.
1: The blow up pool. Okay.
2: Don't condone that behavior, by the way.
1: No. Covered my mum's eyes while she was driving on the freeway and said, guess who?
2: Jesus.
0: Oh, no.
1: There's only one other kid in the car. It's you. Guess who? Get off me, you little shit.
2: Oh, mate.
1: Pretended the holy water at church was burning me.
2: Smart kid.
1: I know. Oh,
2: that's great.
1: These get more wild. That's so funny.
2: That's so good.
1: One time my mum and I were waiting to cross the road, and I looked up at her and went, I bet I can cross the street before this car hits me, and I took off.
2: Oh, my God.
1: Little demon child. You know, I bet I can cross the road before this car hits me. Boof.
2: This is giving me anxiety about Hank growing up and doing this.
1: Yeah. My sister and I were prank calling people and decided to call a man with the same last name as my dad, same initials, and tell him that he was my dad. His wife took over and started screaming. I told her how old I was and that he was my dad. We gave our address, and they pulled into our driveway the same time as my mum's coming home from work, and a fight broke
2: out. Oh, my God.
1: What is wrong with these children?
2: That's if anyone is an evil genius out there with a lair of some kind, like Dr. Evil Lair, recruit some of these kids.
1: It's wild.
2: Because this is genius stuff.
0: Yeah.
1: Wrote, help me on a piece of paper, stuck it to the window while we were driving. Got boxed in by 18-wheelers on all sides. All the cops showed up. I mean, everyone. And my parents had to show paperwork documentation to provide it, to say that I belonged to them.
2: Just be
1: help
2: fuming.
1: Me.
2: No. You would just be fuming.
1: My parents sent me up to my room when I was little. My bed was by my window, so I was throwing out tissues out the window. My mum looked up, saw them falling, got dad to come up the stairs, and I was halfway out the window, and apparently I was using the tissues as they were going to be my soft landing. See you, Dad.
2: Do you know what's pretty messed up that we used to do?
1: What?
2: We used to...
1: Don't condone this behavior.
2: We don't. Me and my brothers used to try and recreate murder scene.
0: What do you mean?
2: When mum would go to work and leave us home at home
1: get
2: alone,
1: some jam out.
2: We'd get tomato sauce and we'd put on white shirts, pour it all over us, and we'd like, she's coming, and we'd all.
1: You're an odd kid, aren't you? Giving her a heart attack when she gets home from work.
0: Why does that explain so much about you?
1: And it does, doesn't it?
0: What?
1: Okay, I'll give you a couple more. Yeah. I was swimming in a hot tub pretending to be a shark and I bit a random man's ear. Lunch. Tried to swallow a hard-boiled egg whole on Thanksgiving and had to be given the Heimlich manoeuvre.
2: Mate, like, what's doing? What's doing?
1: So I'm adopted. My parents are white. Whenever we're at the stores and I couldn't get something, I'd yell, they stole me from India.
0: Oh, my God.
1: What?
0: That is evil.
2: You forget how smart kids are.
1: I know. This is the last one I'll do. I tied my toy car to the side mirror of my dad's work truck so I could ride with him in the morning. He left before I could get in, but he made it almost 5 minutes away before he saw swinging along the road his toy car, my toy car. You know, those like
2: the
1: yellow
2: ride along things.
1: Yeah, so imagine if the sun had been in it. Whee!
2: Oh, my God.
1: Like, we used to tie tree trunks to mum's car. So she'd drive along and she'd just have this massive tree trunk.
2: Jesus Christ.
0: Oh, that's good.
2: These
0: comments or is this just you two? I feel like that whole list was just you two.
2: Yeah, we just put our brains together.
0: Mm. Yeah, great.
1: Don't condone that behaviour.
2: That's naughty.
0: That is sadly it for us today. We'll be back tomorrow. Same bat time, same bat place every weekday, 2 till 4. We'll see you for Chewbacca Tuesday tomorrow.
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6: Taking the M1 is clearing nicely from Mount Wyden and heading into Jillaby for Tuggera Wyong Road under pace towards Pacific Highway. Doyleson, the Pacific Highway, stacking up to Scenic Drive. Looking busy around the Central Coast Highway, West Gosford to Brisbane Drive. Slow going all the way through to Erina Fair. 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That's the latest traffic on the Central Coast, 107.7 Triple M.
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23: Hello, I'm Polly Bayfield. The next generation could be working longer and find it harder to buy a home. That's according to the federal government's latest intergenerational report, which projects how Australia could look in 40 years' time. Treasurer Jim Chalmers says the economy will more than double. That's despite, though, more deaths than births.
24: We are better placed than our peers in almost every regard. The global and generational risks are serious, but Australia's opportunities are endless.
23: Elsewhere, tackling domestic violence is the number one priority, according to the Deputy Commissioner of New South Wales Police. Four separate deaths at the weekend, including a five-year-old child being treated as domestic violence related. Two men have been jailed over a cannabis haul worth more than $22 million. The 36-year-olds were given just over 12 and a half years each for growing the plants at a farm in Victoria. And four sea lions have tested positive for H5 bird flu in South Australia. They were found off Kangaroo Island.
25: Aussie men deserve to look and feel their best. That's where Hims comes in. Go to hims.com.au. Hims, look better.
23: NRL officials are investigating after bottles and rubbish were thrown by fans at referee Ashley Klein following yesterday's semi-final in Auckland. Bosses have threatened to ban anyone involved after Newcastle's 12-10 win over the Warriors. Meanwhile, in cricket, Australia's completed a clean sweep of its one-day series against Zimbabwe, winning the third and final match by just one wicket in a final over thriller. Josh Inglis was the star, smashing a runner ball 103 to help seal the 3-0 series win.
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27: 12 degrees the low tonight. Once that southerly comes through, possible late shower as well. Rain and 19 tomorrow and a shower or two on the forecast for Wednesday. 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
4: 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It's nothing like your local show.
2: And Para's favourite son, Nathan Hindmarsh.
5: I haven't done any stuff with HR here. So I
2: Hour. It's a 2-hour show that'll make you wonder, well, then why didn't they call it the Rush Hour Wars? Maroon, Millie and Nathan Hindmarsh are Triple M's Rush Hour.
6: Yes, hello, welcome to the Rush Hour. A bit of a different look for us this afternoon. Lockie Pringle with you, filling in for Anthony Maroon. He's gone down ill, but I've still got Nathan Hindmarsh here.
7: Yeah.
6: Hello,
7: I'm
6: Nathan. Hello, Happy Pringle. Monday.
7: Happy Monday to you. Yes, with no Anthony and no Millie. No Millie as usual, so it's just us two. I look around here in the office, and it is a ghost town in here. A ghost town. Well, Maroon's, yeah, as we said, Maroon's off a bit crook. I think it could be a UTI.
6: Okay.
7: Which is a urinary tract infection.
6: Was he wanting that to be public knowledge?
7: No, it's too late.
6: Well, here we are. We're live. This is it. Can't go back now.
7: If it's not one of those, it might be one of those. It could be an STI.
6: Yeah, I think you'd rather it be a UTI. I don't know a lot about, but I think you'd rather it be a UTI.
7: Off topic a little bit here. Would you rather it be called a? Would you rather have a UTI? No, not a
6: STI or an STD.
7: Yes, that's what I was getting at. Disease sounds much more scarier than infection.
6: Yeah, I'd rather, and also SD, like the STD sounds very aggressive. I think that's why they changed it. Is that why they changed it?
7: I don't know.
6: STI I'd rather have. Well, yeah. But Maroon's got neither of those.
7: No, he doesn't. No. We're just making that up, of course.
6: But he
7: or
6: is,
7: are we?
6: Well, or are we? Yeah, he is unwell today, so we've got a few little best of moments that we're going to look back on.
7: Yes, it's going to be a higgledy-piggledy sort of show. But that's all right. We're going to be doing some best of and all that sort of stuff. But what we need to let people know is Wednesday, this Wednesday coming, we'll be doing our outside broadcast from the Vicar Hotel at Dural.
6: Your home game.
7: It is a home game. It's 10 minutes from my house. I will be loving that. I'll have a couple of beers afterwards as well. The kids will probably keep an after to see me because they love me so much. We'll have a feed there. I am looking forward to that. Everyone who arrives, I think the first 50 that arrive
6: get a free beer and a free Macca's cheeseburger.
7: Well, the good thing is, if you're not in the first 50, you can duck up the road 100 metres and there's Macca's right there.
6: Oh, really? Okay.
7: Yes, that's my local Macca's which I venture into quite often for a vanilla thick shake.
6: I hope that's the Macca's that we're getting the cheeseburgers from as well. That'll be nice and fresh.
7: Fresh.
6: Yeah.
7: Fresh as, but looking forward to
6: just down the road. Oh, when the footy's on and you can't miss a moment, get Macca's delivered for a 99-cent delivery fee only on the My Macca's app. Nathan, it was a huge weekend of semi-final football. We will dive into that next on the Rush Hour Triple M.

0: is the Rush Hour on Triple M with Lockie and Hindy. Maroon off sick. Millie's still in the
1: She's
0: rows
1: prepping.
0: Of finals footy.
1: Yeah, prepping for the GF, Millhouse.
0: No, that's it. What's green, gold, and 100 years strong? Penrite Oil, now proudly wearing the Australian-made logo. 100 years, still driven. Now, Nathan, two massive games for different reasons over the weekend. Semi-final football, the Roosters, doing away with the Sharks and the Knights just edging past the Warriors.
1: Well, let's start with Saturday night.
0: Let's start with Chooks, Saturday night. The Sydney battle.
1: Chooks v. the Sharks, 46 points to 10. It was a dominant, very dominant performance by the Chooks, I thought, who, you know, the week prior against the Panthers were very brave, very tough defensively, and I thought they were just the same, but their attack was on song. Mind you, when you lose your halfback or your one of your starting halves after 2 minutes,
0: it does
1: put a cat amongst the pigeons, and when Nico Hines went off with that HIA and didn't return, I thought, well, they're done here, and they definitely were. The Chooks were too classy. I thought Trindle tried his best.
0: I thought there was a chance that Trindle he's got it in him to put a team on his back and just.
1: He bombed that try. Not bombed it, but he had a. Well, he did bomb it. It was in his hands. Got knocked out over the try. That could have been a bit of a turning point. But I thought the Chooks were clinical. Fichetti on that edge was outstanding. The first half, the Chooks went to the left edge a lot. Had some joy. Mm. Second half, shifted to the right edge. Had even more joy.
0: Yeah.
1: They had strike on both edges, which we knew they did. I thought DC was good. Hugo Savala was.
0: Yeah.
1: I thought outstanding.
0: Yeah.
1: Outstanding. His goal kicking was exceptional. But just, it was a good all-round performance from the Chooks. Yeah. It was a semi-final performance from a side we've expected to see this from, and they got it right.
0: Yeah, it's probably their best performance of the year. They saved it for the right time. But it does, we'll probably get into it a little bit in the next hour as well, but Sam Walker's potentially a chance of coming back for the prelim. DCE and Savala seemed to, click in this game.
1: I thought they did click. So, yeah, I think we'll dive into that a bit later on, but there's some discussion points to have.
0: It's a good problem to have, I guess.
1: But is it a problem you need, or do you need to rush this problem?
0: What do you mean?
1: Well, if he's not 100%, do you play him?
0: Well, that's probably, true. You're probably,
1: That's what I'm thinking, because Hugo and DC, I thought, did an outstanding job. Didn't miss a beat. I do know that when you've got Walker in that side, there's some unpredictability, and he'll trouble defensive sides. So there's a lot of questions up in the air about this one.
0: Absolutely. The other game is probably filled with even more talking points, more controversy, and more heartbreak for the mighty, Warriors and the fans that have jumped on board the bandwagon this year. The Waz at Eden Park, a packed out Eden Park, epic scenes, but they fell short to a Knights side that just seemed like they were more up for the occasion.
1: Well, this is 2 weeks in a row we've backed against the Knights, and it's proven me totally wrong.
0: Okay.
1: But, I thought it was all early traffic Warriors. Lucky Alan Seymour scored about the 12th minute, and I thought they were going to romp home. All of a sudden, Caelan Pong gets the ball and just starts terrorising people. Sharps on the backing up on the inside, and they just played a different style of footy. When I say different style, I'm talking about the Knights here. They were willing to throw the ball around and not get bogged down in a arm wrestling sort of gunfight that the Warriors wanted to see. Because obviously the Warriors forward pack it's brutal. They were good, but now the Knights just said, "No, we'll shift it here. We'll find the weaknesses on the edge," which they did.
0: Yeah,
1: and they created more opportunities and won the game. There was a little bit of controversy at the end.
0: Controversy.
1: With the Tyson Brazil.
0: Yeah.
1: How would you say? Escorter?
0: Escorter, disruptor. I feel like it was a bit of both.
1: He got in the way.
0: Yeah.
1: He wasn't going for the ball. He got in the way.
0: But it's all the question now. They always ask the question, did he change his line that he was running? But
1: I have no idea what a line is or where I'm looking or what I was doing. I'm telling you, I'm going back. Back in the day, if you didn't help out your fullback in those situations, you got your ass kicked.
0: Yeah.
1: You know what I mean? So if you went around the ball
0: to
1: try and protect him a little bit, which I still think that's fair to be able to protect the catcher. I still think that, it's hard enough to bring the ball down, but I think you can be protect him a little bit. And if you're in the vicinity of the ball, because if they spill it and you're not there to land to dive on it, you get in trouble.
0: So fair call or not fair call?
1: With the new rules today and the fact that I was banking on a draw.
0: It's unfair.
1: It's unfair.
0: You've heard it here first. The Rush Hour on Triple M up next. We're listening back to one of our favourite phoners from when Millie... we'll find out what Millie did to get attention next on The Rush Hour.

0: You are listening to The Rush Hour on Triple M with Maroon, Millie and Hindy, although Maroon is off sick, Millie's at training. Hindy, we thought we might celebrate some of our favourite moments so far from the show.
1: Yes, this next bit, it involves Milhouse, and we all know that she loves the attention, she loves the spotlight.
0: Oh, yeah.
1: She does. And this chat in particular, she went to extremes to get attention.
0: Okay.
1: And when I say extremes, she injured herself on purpose.
0: Let's hear it.
2: Millie, we want to hear a little bit of a story. Well, just a little bit of a story you told us.
3: I told you a story earlier. I was chatting to some teammates, some friends at training yesterday, just in a small group, and everyone had a story. So I said how when I was younger at school, that in primary school, quite young, that I tried to fall off the monkey bars so that I could break my arm and get a cast, because I wanted people to sign a cast, and I just thought that was cool.
2: So you wanted to break your arm on purpose.
3: I wanted to break my arm, yeah, and the ambulance would come, make a scene. And, you know, I understand now how attention-seeking that is, but yeah. I don't know. That's what I was one of five kids. I probably wanted some more attention. And then one of the girls, Marley, next to me, she said, yeah, well, when I was little, I faked that I was, like, I couldn't see properly, so I made my mum take me to the optometrist and got all the letters wrong on the wall so that on purpose, so that they would hopefully give her some glasses, and they read straight through her.
2: And again, she's had, this is
3: yeah,
2: not,
3: it's yeah. not adding up. Anyway, and then another girl said, well, she used to pretend that she was drowning whenever she was swimming so that she would see if anyone would come over and check on her. So I thought, surely there's some people have got some stories about either what they used to do or if their kids have ever done things for attention. Yeah. Hindy, you're looking at me like you've never done anything for attention in your life.
1: Never.
2: Count on, Nathan.
1: I once pretend I had elephantitis of the
3: No,
1: this must be a girl thing, because I never needed attention. I'm not one for attention.
3: I think it was just like, I'm talking like 6, 7 years old. You know, you don't know any better.
2: I mean, even though now, if I've got to go to hospital or something, I will bung it on 10 times when I get home.
3: Yeah.
2: I will really ham it up.
3: Yeah, you do that. And you even you do that for other people as well.
2: How do you mean?
3: When your wife had to get surgery and then you had to take days off in here and tell everyone you couldn't come to the Christmas party because your wife had been to hospital?
2: Well, the truth was, I didn't want to come to the Christmas party because I don't want to see you people outside of work.
3: Yeah.
2: Is that a sin? Is that a crime?
3: I don't know.
2: Huh? Maybe you and Nathan, but you know.
1: What have I done?
2: Nothing. I love you guys.
3: Anyway, I just thought, surely I'm not alone, and there's other people out there who have got anything, a story like that.
2: To get attention.
3: To get attention. Yeah. Did you try and fall off the monkey bars?
1: You know that drowning one your friend did? That's not good. Have they heard the story of the boy who cried wolf?
3: Yeah, well, exactly. Yeah. I know.
1: Not a good one.
3: Well,
1: she's only mucking around when really she is drowning.
3: Yeah, next minute. Well,
1: next minute.
3: I'm not saying it's a good thing. She just did it, and she told me. She would have been 5 or 6.
2: So what did you do as a kid, or what did you do to get attention?
3: Yeah, what did your kids do? Yeah, what did you do?
2: Yeah. Just because you wanted, oh, what happened to you? Oh, nothing, I just fell out of a tree.
3: Yeah, I'm sure people have faked things to get attention.
2: Yeah. Faked a few things.
3: Faked things, other things.
2: Yeah.
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6: Heading on the M1 is clear from Mount White, travelling up to Mandalong. No problems for traffic along the entrance road from the entrance to Baddow Bay. A little congestion now for Terrigal. Terrigal Drive, Ocean View Drive coming towards Beachfront. West Gosford, Cedric Rose Highway underpays both ways to Brisbane Water Drive. 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At the latest traffic on the Central Coast, 107.7 Triple M.
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0: It's the Rush Hour with Maroon, Millie and Hindy. Maroon is off sick. Millie's at training. So we've got some more best bits from the show.
1: Yes, we do. Mm. In particular, Milhouse.
0: Mm.
1: She's always the, what would you say? The one looking for attention.
0: Mm.
1: Yeah. So, and she hurt herself.
0: Mm. So we're asking, what did you do?
1: But she hurt, she hurt herself on purpose.
0: To get attention.
1: Yes.
0: So what did you do to get
1: attention? Yeah, what did you do to get attention?
0: Let's hear it.
2: We're asking the question, what did you do as a kid or what did you do to get attention?
3: Yeah.
2: Alice is in Glenmore Park.
4: Hello, how are you?
2: What'd you do, Alice?
4: Well, I faked being unwell. I was so excited because my school camp was coming in year six. So I told my mum I wasn't feeling well and that I'd been sick.
3: Well, so you didn't
4: she took me to the doctor.
3: Just wait, you didn't want to go to the school camp, is this right?
4: No, I wanted to. I was really excited and I wanted the time to go really quick. So I didn't want to go to school. I wanted the time to go really fast. Days off school, so I pretended I was sick. And I ended up in hospital because they took out my appendix because they said they were about to burst.
3: What?
5: Oh, and you missed the camp.
3: But you were just faking it.
4: I was faking it and I missed my camp.
3: Oh. Mm. So was there anything wrong with your appendix?
4: Well, they seem to think so, but I was not sick. I had no pains. I was not vomiting.
5: What are appendix?
4: But they took them out.
5: What do appendix do and stuff like that?
3: They blow up
1: and kill you if they're infected.
5: They do any, they got any job to do?
1: Must have. They're in your body. They have a job to do.
3: Yeah.
5: Hmm.
1: Anyway.
5: Do you know Alice?
3: I've heard. It's crazy. I have heard a few people say that they've faked sick and had the appendix out. That is ridiculous.
5: Mm.
3: I would have thought that was a lie.
5: Probably they go, right, you want to be sick, smartass? Right. Well, there
1: I
5: we
1: think
5: go.
1: That's more, more to the point, yeah.
3: But that's a very, that's a pretty hectic procedure.
1: You learn your lesson.
5: Well, as it turns out, the human appendix acts as a safe house for beneficial gut bacteria and supports the immune system, although it is not essential. It's not an essential organ.
1: For survival.
5: Yes, I do like the word organ. Okay.
3: Anyway, we've got Troy there. Thanks, Alice. We've got Troy. What did you do to get attention?
6: Okay. How you going, guys? Love the show.
3: Thank you.
6: I was a bit of a fat kid when I was at school. I had a few pounds on
3: Nathan,
6: my
3: belly. Kind of can relate.
1: Nothing wrong with that, mate. It's called festively plump.
6: A little bit more than festively, mate, I've got to tell you. But anyway, so I loved my custard for whatever reason. I love custard and whatever. And my mates used to give me a hard time. I was in year 10 at the time when this happened. And my mates used to give me a really hard time about how fat I was and whatever. Why do you drink custard? And I told them that I actually have calcium deposits in my bloodstream, whatever, and the doctor has made me have, I can't have any calcium of any sort, except for I've got to have 600 mils of custard every day.
1: Smart, Troy. Smart.
3: Did they believe you?
6: At first they did, and I'd go to the canteen every day and buy my chicken pie and a 600 mil thing of custard and have that for lunch every day. And they just say, you're just getting fatter, you're just getting fatter. And I said, well, it's part of what the doctor's telling me to do. I can't help that.
1: Troy, you didn't go to Mossvale High, did you? Because I'm pretty sure I did the same thing.
6: I went to Janelli Boys High, just so you know, but anyway.
5: How are you, how are you now, mate? You off the custard?
6: Not really, no.
5: Mm.
6: It's been a lifelong obsession, and I'm still into it.
5: We got a 12 step him off the custard.
1: Yes, yes.
3: Casey, what did you do to get attention?
7: Good afternoon. I listen every day. My 11-year-old son. He'd gone to the swimming pool and done a backflip and busted his head open. So we got him to the hospital. But on the way to the hospital, he told them he couldn't feel his feet. Like, he made out he was paralyzed from the waist down. So we get to the hospital, and he's got his 11-year-old boob kid. But he's got three nurses all over him, like he's got a boner. And they're like, that's an instant reaction from being paralyzed. So they literally thought he was literally paralyzed. They got the neck brace on him, and he's loving it because he's got boobs everywhere. And then it's like 6:30, so it's shift change.
5: And the blokes.
7: He gets a male nurse, and all of a sudden there's no boner, and all of
5: that. All right, that's a good story, Casey. That's a funny story. So what Casey's saying is when the girls were looking after him, he couldn't
3: said
5: move
3: he couldn't
5: his legs.
3: Feel his legs. That's traumatic for the workers and his mum.
5: Yeah, but he could feel something
3: that's
5: else all right.
3: Level.
5: That was the main thing.
1: Put him on a watch list.
5: And then they put him, he's on a current affair tonight, that kid, if you're looking for him.

0: It's the Rush Hour on Triple M. You've got Lockie and Hindy today. And Hindy, over the weekend, we heard the news that Jai Arrow, his fridge has broken down.
1: Yeah, his fridge is on the fritz. Yes, I found this out over the weekend. So guess what? I made some calls because I know some people within the industry.
0: Really?
1: Yeah, I do. Yes. Being a fridge lover myself, and I know the importance of having a fridge, particularly leading into summer, I know some people.
0: True.
1: So I thought, if we get Jai's wife, Barina, on the phone, that would be great. Could we do that?
0: Okay. You've sorted something out.
1: I may have sorted something out.
0: You may
1: have. Well, I have. I have.
0: Okay. Yes. You can tell me.
1: Well, you need to know.
0: You don't need to be mysterious with me.
1: Well, I have. I've sorted something out. Hyacinths have come to the party.
0: Okay. Let's give Jai's wife, Barina, a call. Let her know the good news.
2: Hi, Barina speaking.
1: Hey, Barina. It's Nathan Highmarsh from the Rush Hour here, Triple M. How are you?
2: Good. How are you?
1: Good, Barina. Now, I've heard there's a rumor going around that your fridge is on the fritz.
2: Yes. I woke up the other day and everything was warm in there, including my husband's medication. Oh. So luckily we've got a bar fridge, like a little wine one.
1: I was about to ask that, Barina. Do you mean your husband's medication or do you mean his beer? What's more important for him at the moment?
2: Well, he said he's never going to give beer up. So yes. Both, I would say. Both. Well, luckily the beer was still cold.
1: Yeah.
2: So the beer and the medication are now all in the wine rack. He can't distinguish between the two. So.
1: That's all. Well, Barina, I've made some calls over the weekend, and I'm going to let you know our good friends at Hyacinths have come to the party, a brand new fridge for you and your husband, Jai.
0: There you go.
2: Thank you so much. Aww.
1: It's the least we could do.
2: So much.
1: It's
2: that
1: the least we
2: means
1: could do.
2: So much. He can keep his beer cold now in the big fridge, not the little one.
1: Well, that's it. Now that South have been knocked out of the comp,
2: he's going to need it.
1: He's just going to be sitting back watching even more now. So, yeah.
2: Well, his Mad Monday just ended, so he's lucky the fridge broke after that. So,
1: Was it, yeah. Barina, was it dress-up theme this year? What was the dress-up theme?
2: No, they didn't have a dress-up theme this year, but last year he did come home in koala slippers and like a Superman outfit. I was very confused what the theme was actually supposed to be. Super koala, but yeah.
0: All right, well, Barina, there you go. It's all thanks to the team at Hyacinths. Hope you enjoy the best in the biz and obviously always wanting to help out you and the family.
2: Thank you guys so much, and please say we're really grateful to the team at Hyacinths and to you guys as well.
1: No worries. I wish you all the best. You enjoy.
0: Absolutely. All right. It's the Rush Hour on Triple M. Hyacinths, smarter technology to make everyday life simpler, from large screen TVs to home appliances. 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
6: Heading on the M1 from Mount White up towards Gillaby is problem-free, and Huey Road is steady in both directions to Sparks Road. Looking slow around Canmore both ways along Willara Road and the Pacific Highway towards Roundabout. And for the Pacific Highway through Doylestown, it is slow both ways to Waihee Road. Looking busy for Woiwoi Blackwall Road Railway Street. 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That's latest traffic on the Central Coast, 107.7 Triple M.
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0: It's the Rush Hour on Triple M. What's green, gold and 100 years strong? Penrod Oil, now proudly wearing the Australian-made logo. 100 years still driven. And obviously, Maroon and Millie would usually be here with us, but Millie's at training. Maroon is off sick. And his, I mean, starring segment of Monday.
1: This is all about him. This is just Anthony to a T, the Monday moan.
0: The Monday moan. And we've got no Maroon, so...
1: We've got no Maroon, but we've got thousands of his moans already.
0: We've got, exactly.
1: There'll be thousands more to come, but here's some of his best ones.
0: They're so good that we have to every now and then replay one of them.
1: Yes.
0: Because otherwise they're wasted.
1: They are a waste.
0: So let's see one of our favorites.
1: This is how he vents.
0: On Triple M.
2: Well, this has been brought back by
1: your demand.
2: The audience just has your gone demand. Punter. The audience has just said, where is the Monday moan? So what I've done is special edition. Things that can piss you off by 11:30 a.m., right?
1: Because you know me. Do you count?
2: Yeah. Well, you never see me that early. But, you know, like, I'm normally a very positive guy, but things that piss you off by 11:30 a.m. Let's start with you go to the servo, right? You're in a hurry, you go to the servo, and you put the Bowser thing in there, the nozzle in your car, and he won't start the thing going. You know what I mean? Like, where is he? His one job is to stand behind the counter and push go on the petrol.
1: But if you know you need fuel, you're meant to get there earlier. If you're in a hurry and then you've got to stop for fuel, you should know your car better. And of you being a car person...
2: Yeah, Nathan, his job is to push play on the petrol. That's all he's got to do.
1: Like we're stacking shelves in there.
2: Well, he shouldn't be doing that. That's not his job. He should be doing that not in peak hour. Now, the other thing is you might, early in the morning, another thing to piss you off, you might buy a toasted sandwich. Now, this is a common problem. Ham and cheese toasted sandwich, they cut it, but they don't cut it all the way through. So they cut the first layer of toast and a little bit of the second layer. So you've got to sort of judge it and break it diagonally.
1: Here's one for you. On the same sort of issue with the ham, cheese, tomato toasty. When you grab the little bit of tomato, but you pull the whole tomato out.
2: Yeah. That's exactly right. So I'm saying you're with me. If you can't put ham, cheese and tomato on toast, put a top on it and cut it down the middle, who gets you dressed in the morning? Now, the other thing is someone knocks on the door unannounced. In this day and age, if you knock on my door unannounced, you're no chance of getting in. There's no way I'm opening the door. Because to me, if you're knocking on the door without texting me to tell you you're coming, you know I don't want you here. So if someone knocks on the door, I never open it. And finally, Nathan, what about when you give somebody a lift somewhere? Say you give them a lift from my place in Little Bay to George Street in the city. They've got nothing to say.
1: What's that, 20 minutes?
2: Yeah. They've got nothing to say on Wentworth Avenue, nothing to say on Southern Cross Drive, nothing to say on Flinders Street. Soon as you pull up in the traffic to let them out, they've got a million things they've got to tell you. You know what I mean? Don't forget to do this. Get out. You had 20 minutes to tell me.
1: You've been hoarding these, haven't you?
2: Yeah, I have. Yeah. I have. I feel a lot better.
1: You do? You feel better?
2: I do.
1: Yeah, you got it off your chest now.
2: I do. I feel a lot better about myself. And you know me.
1: Some of them are not worth talking about, like the Bowser one.
2: The Bowser's the top of the list. You know, I'm not waiting for him to make me dinner. The Bowser's in there. Push go on the petrol.
1: Yeah, the giving the bloke a lift one, that happens quite often. Mm. Yeah.
2: Anyway, guys, you know me. I'm not a whinger. These are quality problems.
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23: Aribba, the Pacific Highway, it's a little busy both ways at Chitaway Road. Steady for the M1 coming up coasties from Mount White all the way through to Coorabong. Doyleson, the Pacific Highway, stacking up both ways to YE Road. Tookley, Main Road to Moss Avenue under pace. We're seeing a fair bit of traffic bunching up Tumbiumbi and Wyong Road both ways. 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
21: Hello, I'm Polly Bayfield. The trial of a former police officer who's accused of murdering a couple in Sydney is underway. Beau Lamar Condon is accused of shooting Jesse Baird and Luke Davies in 2024. The 31-year-old denies the charges. Elsewhere, people will live longer, but there'll be fewer births in Australia in 40 years. That's according to a major government study. The latest intergenerational report has been released, giving us a snapshot of what the country could look like in 2066. Treasurer Jim Chalmers says one third of new healthcare spending will be linked to ageing, though.
0: Australians living longer and healthier lives is obviously a good thing. It's welcome recognition of the quality of our universal healthcare, and it's worth every dollar of extra pressure that it puts on our budgets.
21: And Japan is bracing for a record amount of rain as a powerful typhoon nears its east coast. Winds of 126 kilometres an hour are expected.
1: Hims has arrived. 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Look better.
21: Newcastle coach Justin Holbrook has called his side fantastic after making it into the prelim finals. Yeah, the Knights beat the Warriors 12-10 in New Zealand overnight to book a date with Penrith.
22: 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So.
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19: Triple M. Weather.
10: 12 degrees the low tonight. Once that southerly comes through, possible late shower as well. Rain and 19 tomorrow and a shower or two on the forecast for Wednesday. 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
19: They're back for a big second hour. No, no, not as surprised as you are. Anthony Maroon, Millie Elliott, and Nathan Hindmarsh. The Triple M Rush Hour.
25: Yeah, big second hour on the way. It is, well, Maroon and Millie are both away for different reasons. So you've got Lockie and Hindy filling in. Well, Hindy's always here, actually, so.
26: Yeah, I'm always here. We're holding down the fort pretty
25: well. We are.
26: And we're doing an outstanding job, a stand-up job.
25: I couldn't agree more.
26: I think we need a pay rise. I honestly do.
25: Yeah, I think we do. Just the two of us.
26: Isn't that a song?
25: Just the two of us.
26: We can make it if we try. Just the two of us.
25: You and I. Yeah, anyway. Exactly. Okay. We digress.

0: over the weekend, starring one of Triple M's own, Aaron Woods. It was at Coogee in Sydney, and there was a pie-eating competition.
1: Yes, this is right up his alley.
0: All sponsored by Garlo's Pies.
1: Great pies, Garlo's Pies. Oh, yeah. They're one of my favourites.
0: They are.
1: Any pie is one of my favourites.
0: They did have a few. Well, okay. Well, you know, if you want to get Garlo's involved, then
1: Garlo's are great pies.
0: Yeah, but you're opening yourself up to any sort of pie brand that wants to come to the table.
1: Yeah.
0: Okay. There were a few different comps that took place in the pie eating competitions. Right. There was the public comp; anyone could enter. And then there was the Legends of League comp, which featured, I'm pretty sure, MG was down there. Mark Spud Carroll was down there. Mm-hmm. You know, some of the great
1: legends,
0: names.
1: True legends of the game.
0: And then there was Aaron Woods.
1: How did he get a start in that category?
0: I'm not sure.
1: Wasn't it Legends?
0: I think it was Legends and people who have played for five or more clubs.
1: Yeah, unsuccessfully. Yeah,
0: so I think he must have got in that category. Yeah. No, he is a legend, our Woodsy.
1: Sharon!
0: He's a legend, and he's even more of a legend now because Woodsy not only entered the competition, he won.
1: He bloody won it.
0: And he won by eating five pies. These are full-size Garlo's pies in 5 minutes.
1: That's a fair effort. I must give him a pat on the back for that, because five pies in 5 minutes, that's no easy task.
0: No.
1: Believe you me, I've tried. and that's just on my weekends off. So that's one pie every 60 seconds. Wow. Do you realize that?
0: What? You're
1: kidding me. So that is two pies every 120 seconds.
0: You are kidding me.
1: No, I'm not. That's the maths. I just worked it out then.
0: What's crazier even is that they also had some professionals, okay? And so there was a guy there that is number three in the world for eating. I'm not, for pie eating, or maybe it's just eating. But he ate 30 pies. 30 pies in 10 minutes.
1: I can't do the maths on that, but that is, that's outrageous.
0: It is 30 pies in 10 minutes. Yeah. 30 pies in 10 minutes.
1: Surely not.
0: Do the maths on that.
1: I can't. I won't.
0: Three pie. It's a pie every 20 seconds for 10 minutes straight.
1: No.
0: That's what it is. Isn't it?
1: How hot are they? Are these pies hot?
0: They can't
1: be. Are they scalding like a pie should be?
0: They should be lukewarm, if not room temp, if not cold.
1: Yeah. I wonder if you allow condiments. Would that fill you too much?
0: I reckon that, they wouldn't want it. They just want maybe a little bit of water to
1: 30,
0: help it get down.
1: 30 pies in 10 minutes.
0: How many pies could you eat in 10 minutes?
1: In all honesty, trying hard. If Woodsy can eat five in five properly, I'd probably go, I could probably do six pies in 10 minutes.
0: We might have to test that one day. It's the Rush Hour on Triple M. Not today. We'll let you off.
1: Oh, bummer.
0: Because Maroon would hate to miss it.
1: Can't we do it today?
0: He'd hate to miss it.
1: I didn't eat today. I'm peckish.
0: Yeah, okay. We're not
1: trying to get the summer bod.
0: Look, Maroon would hate to miss it. So we'll wait till he's back, but we might have to test that. It's the Rush Hour on Triple M. And will Sam Walker return for the Roosters in the prelim finals?
1: Ooh.
0: We'll chat about that next on the Rush Hour. Triple M. Working hard.

0: It's the Triple M Rush Hour, all thanks to Penrite Oil, now proudly wearing the Australian-made logo. Penrite have been such wonderful partners and sponsors of the Rush Hour for so much of this year, Hindy. Is there anything that, I mean, you and Maroon have been chatting Penrite Oil
1: for weeks. Months.
0: Is there anything that has yet to be touched on that you would like to say about Penrite Oil and the great work they do?
1: Oh, there's so much. We could just continue saying what we've been saying for months and months, how wonderful it is to have Penrite on board and what a wonderful product it is. Mm. And it's just not oils. When people think Penrite, they think oils.
0: No, yes.
1: But it's also oil filters and air filters.
0: Correct.
1: So if you don't have any of those, you're buggered.
0: Yeah. Well, I obviously knew that.
1: So invest.
0: But a lot of people don't.
1: No, they don't.
0: Invest in the best.
1: I popped the hood on the old F-Series the other day.
0: Okay.
1: And I went, you know what I need? A new Penrite oil filter.
0: There you go. See, I'm not, you know, you and Maroon, you guys are car guys. I'm so far from a car guy. It just gets me from A to B. But
1: I know what
0: If you and Maroon tell me that I need to have the Penrite oil in my car, then I'll go out and I'll do that.
1: Well, I'm telling you.
0: Okay.
1: And I'm telling everyone else out there listening, if you don't have Penrite in your car, you might as well not be driving it.
0: Well, I'll do that. Penrite oil now proudly wearing the Australian-made logo. 100 years, still driven. Now, the big news, Nathan, is that according to Victor Radley, Sam Walker will be fit to play for the Roosters in their preliminary final against the Dolphins this weekend. But they've just thumped the Sharks. DC and Savala seem to be clicking.
1: They
0: were good against
1: without
0: Penrith.
1: Without winning?
0: That's the question, dude.
1: Yeah, well, this is the thing. This is a lot of people are going to go, oh, honey, you've got no idea what you're talking about. If he's the best player, put him in there. I understand that. I get that.
0: Mm.
1: But do you carry, and I've seen this before, where your best player, you've rushed him to get him back into the side, right?
0: Yeah.
1: The side's been travelling quite well without him. I must admit, I'm surprised that they've gone so well without him, to be honest with you. When I say they haven't won too many, but
0: well, they've still got, you know, but you know, Daly Cherry Evans, you know, in the seven is not a bad option.
1: You rush him back into that side in a very important game, an elimination game against a high quality side.
0: Yeah.
1: You don't get the full benefit from him because he can't quite do it. Do you?
0: Well, is it rushing him back?
1: That's what I mean.
0: If he is fully fit,
1: I suppose that's the question. If he's going to say he's fully fit, well, he's fully fit.
0: And if they're planning to, obviously they want to make the grand final. If they're planning to then bring him in for the grand final, do you want to have some running in his legs before then? Is that a consideration?
1: There's so many things to consider here.
0: Yeah.
1: But you got to think, well, and then what happens to Hugo? Does he get back and play
0: centre
1: or is Billy
0: on the bench? Yeah.
1: Yeah. What do you do there? And I know people are going to say, mate, if he says he's fit, get him in that side.
0: Yeah.
1: But it just seems so good.
0: Hand on your heart. Say you're Trent Robinson. Who's wearing the seven for the Roosters?
1: Oh, no, you've got to put him in. You've got to put him in.
0: You've backflipped. You've done a DCE and you've backflipped.
1: His unpredictability, it's what a game needs.
0: Okay. On the weekend, obviously, it was a controversial end to the Knights v Warriors, but I guess, unfortunately, one of the biggest talking points and vision that we saw out of it was the Warriors fans at Eden Park as Ashley Klein and the refereeing team are walking off the pitch.
1: I must say,
0: filled with bottles and cans.
1: Someone involved in the game played the game. I find that very disappointing.
0: Yeah.
1: I find it very, very disappointing. I saw it in the AFL, didn't like it there.
0: Oh, it happened in the AFL.
1: Yeah, and I didn't think we'd see it in league. Was it a bad call? Look, it could have gone either way.
0: It's a 50-50 call.
1: I think it's a 50-50 call.
0: It just didn't go their way.
1: Yeah. But start throwing bottles and cans and whatever else they were throwing at the referee and touchies coming off the field.
0: Nah.
1: Waz fans, I know it wasn't everyone, but it wasn't a good look.
0: Yeah.
1: It wasn't a good look.
0: And I don't
1: it's a little bit disappointing because the season the Waz had, yeah, I know they went out the back door in straight sets, but what they've done for the game, the Waz fans, what the team's done for the game this year and previous years as well, it's a little bit sour, a little bit of a sour taste in our mouths.
0: Yeah, I don't mind
1: seeing that.
0: Don't mind a boo. Don't mind letting the ref know how you feel verbally.
1: As long as
0: it doesn't get personal. But, to be hurling stuff, that's resorting to violence.
1: It's a bit much. It's a little bit much.
0: It is a bit much.
1: Is that resorting to violence?
0: Well, is it not violent if you hit him? Is that not violent? What is violent? Okay, well, you can laugh.
1: Well, it is. I suppose it is.
0: I suppose it is. Nathan Cleary and Paul Alamotti still in doubt for Panthers to return in the prelim final. Luke Garner's going to play.
1: But how do we know? Because
0: Well, there's a cloud of doubt. That's what Brent Reed has reported.
1: Penrith keep a very tight ship.
0: They do.
1: And loose lips sink ships. And they don't have any loose lips there.
0: And so if they're saying they're in doubt, maybe they're perfectly healthy.
1: But how do we know?
0: Yeah.
1: How do we know? Because that's how good Penrith are. Yeah.
0: It's true. It's not bad.
1: Cleary will play. But we just spoke about Sam Walker, though, didn't we? Yeah. About the importance of having him in the side. Or do you risk him if he's not fully fit? I think Cleary's a different beast. If he's half fit, you're playing him.
0: Okay, different situation. And finally, Penrith, they're obviously taking on the Knights, who are super excited. It's only the Knights' second ever prelim final since the 01 Premiership.
1: So did they win the 01 Premiership, did they? I'd forgotten about that. Thank you very much, Pringle, for that one. Well, we lost the unlosable.
0: Well, they did, yeah.
1: Yeah. So. If give us 10 more minutes, we would have won that game. We were on our way back.
0: I wasn't even making this about you.
1: Well, anyway.
0: I wasn't even.
1: A big shout out to the Knights fans. 20,000 tickets sold in 20 minutes once they found out they were taking on the Penny Panthers. So, yeah, well done, Knights fans. We've had a lot of chat about poor crowds, you know, clubs not doing their part to get out there and about. But Newcastle fans, you're a great bunch of fans. You turn up, rain, hail, or shine, and you're getting on the Sid Fogg's buses and you're heading south. Well done.
0: It'll be at a core. It's been confirmed. A core stadium is hosting the prelim. So Panthers and the Knights this weekend, Roosters and the Dolphins in the other one. It's the Rush Hour on Triple M. Up next, we're going to listen back to another one of our favourite boners from the year so far.

0: It's the Rush Hour with Maroon, Millie and Hindy on Triple M. Maroon is off sick. Millie's at training. So you got Lockie and Hindy today, and we thought we would celebrate some of our favourite moments from the Rush Hour so far this year. And Hindy, this next bit is a particular favourite of mine because it touches on when you won Jump Rope for Heart.
1: Well, I won, and I won convincingly. I didn't win much. Well, I haven't won much in my life, but I remember this day quite vividly. Jump Rope for Heart, Robertson Primary School, year three. Practiced a lot. Practiced a hell of a lot.
0: Yeah.
1: Crossovers, reverse skipping, you name it. I pulled out every trick in the book when it comes to jumping for Rope for Heart.
0: Hey, look, I'm very proud of you. I think it's very impressive. But Maroon, he thought it was pretty lame.
2: We were doing our podcast opener yesterday, Nathan, and we listened to the podcast. If you haven't, get amongst it on the Listener app. If you want to hear our podcast, the Listener app's where you go. You told us something about yourself that we did not know.
1: I won Robertson Primary School Skipathon.
2: Is that right? Just there with a skip, just one?
1: With a rope, crossovers, reverse crossovers.
2: Hang on, what year were you?
1: Would have been year three or year four.
2: How long did you skip for?
1: I think we had to skip for like... No, it wasn't long, 5 minutes, something like that, but not continuously. You could change your style.
2: Well, hang on, continuously. You couldn't stop for a rest.
1: It wasn't a continuous skip-a-thon. It was like more, it wasn't a skip-a-thon. It was like a jump rope for heart skip skill thing.
2: Sounds a bit lame now that you say.
1: Hey, I won it.
2: So you won the...
3: I remember those skip-a-thons.
1: Remember?
3: Yeah, it was jump rope for heart.
1: Yes.
3: Yeah, and you do double dutch and
1: all that sort of stuff.
3: Yep.
1: It was a game of skill as well and technique.
3: And stamina.
1: And I won it.
2: Yeah,
1: thank you very much.
2: I'm not taking anything away from you.
3: We should get some skipping ropes in here, and then in our breaks, we should skip.
2: Why don't we do that?
1: Yeah, let's
3: it's really
1: that.
3: Good for you.
1: Let me write that
3: Jumping's
1: down, that idea. I'll write that idea down.
2: Yeah.
1: Millie said bring in some skipping ropes. Yes. That's not all I won, though. I've won a Robertson Show Technic Lego. So I put I built a tractor out of Technic Lego for the Robbo Show, Robertson Show. You know when they put in your cakes and all that sort of stuff?
3: Yeah, I used to put in scones.
1: And people put in knitting and things like that. I put in a bit of Technic Lego, and it was a tractor with a big boom spray on the back of it.
2: Right.
1: Oh. And I won first prize.
3: What did you get?
1: A blue ribbon and I think $2.50.
3: Oh.
1: So what I did was I just brought it back home.
2: Took the boom spray off.
1: Took the boom spray off, boxed it into a shoebox and just brought it out the following year.
2: All right.
1: And won it again. Back to back.
2: Well, that's pretty lame.
3: Yeah.
2: What about well, you of course went in the squash tournament at Dunedoo.
3: Yeah, but I didn't win that.
2: No.
3: I was shocking at squash, but I did enjoy it. Something I have won, a spelling bee.
2: Right.
1: That is
3: have you
1: lame.
3: Guys
1: that is lame.
3: Yeah, well
1: who wants to win that?
3: I was actually a really good speller.
1: Yes, can I get first?
3: Can you give me some harder words?
2: Yeah.
3: I want a spelling bee. Something else I won just reminded me when you
1: lame.
3: Talked about
1: is
3: the
1: it lame?
3: Show. I took my dog to a Cabago show, Milo. And I did a dog trick and we won. You had to do a trick with the dog.
2: Right.
3: But mine was just, Milo's going to make this sausage disappear. I just didn't feed him for a little while. I honestly dropped a sausage. It didn't even hit the ground. It went straight in his mouth, won 2 bags of dog feed.
2: Wow.
1: I could go on and on of lame things I've won. I've never won anything good. I won the pet show at Robertson Show. You know, when you go around with your pet, I had a magpie, Jacko, on my shoulder.
3: Jacko.
1: I won that.
2: That's another thing.
1: Jacko used to like eating butter. And we had, that's a story for another day.
2: No, please, do tell, come on.
1: No. So Jacko used to sing right in the kitchen.
2: Yeah.
1: He used to sing, and we had a concrete at Giovanni over one day, and Giovanni thought he was talking to one of us, the kids in the house, but the magpie was talking to him.
2: Is that right?
1: Yeah.
2: I didn't know magpies could talk. I thought
1: only no, talk, you'd sing, but he'd go like that. Yeah. That's
2: another.
3: Can you hear that sound again?
2: Another piece of the puzzle falls into place.
3: Have you won anything?
2: I won 1992 when I was 26 years old. Crown Central Wollongong bench press competition. Now it wasn't as how much you could lift. No. It wasn't how much you could lift. It was like you'd say I can lift 200 pounds 10 times, right? And it was something like that. But I did win, like, third prize.
3: Okay,
2: I got a $50 voucher at the kebab place.
1: You didn't win there.
2: No, I won third prize.
3: I guess it is really lame. He won third prize.
2: That's right.
3: But also, who says pounds?
2: Well, I know, but, mate, back in my day, at the gym, they used to call it pounds. What do you say? Kilos.
3: Kilos,
1: yes.
3: Yeah.
2: But, see, you know everything,
3: have
2: don't
3: you? I know you came third in that, but have you actually won anything?
2: No. I haven't ever.
3: I
2: won a radio award. I won a radio award in 1998.
1: Can we ask our listeners,
2: yes.
1: please?
3: Yeah.
1: Is that okay?
2: What lame thing did you win?
1: Do you have to win it? Or just what lame thing did you be a part of?
3: No, you've got to win it. Yeah. And it's got to be lame. Like, you're almost a little bit ashamed to say it, okay?
2: Mm, yeah. That poor dog, Milo. And then he went home and your dad won an award for shooting.
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6: West Gosford, Central Coast Highway, roadworks affecting traffic 8pm to 5am at the Pacific Highway. Steady going along the M1 from Mount White up into Jillaby. Doyleson, the Pacific Highway, slow going both ways to YE Road. And Tumbiumbi, Wyong Road is slow both ways at Tumbi Road. This week at IGA, get Coca-Cola 12 by 300ml varieties, half price, just $12. That's worth pulling over for. And September 22, participating stores excludes IGA local grocer. That's the latest traffic on the Central Coast, 107.7 Triple M.
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20: 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I'm Rowan's left ear, and I don't just listen, I have opinions. 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

0: listening to the Rush Hour on Triple M with usually Maroon Millie and Hindy today. Hindy's still here. Lockie, myself joining you. I'm joining you. I'm joining you, Hindy.
1: Locking yourself.
0: What we're doing, well, see, this is exactly why we've chosen to listen back to some best bits.
1: Yeah.
0: You know, let the pros do it. You and Maroon.
1: Yeah.
0: Millie.
1: Millie. Yeah. Well, I did some jump rope for heart, right? Why are you laughing at that?
0: Oh, no.
1: It was in year three at Robbo Primary, right? Okay. Maroon thought this was the absolute lamest thing ever and took the mickey out of me deluxe. So we thought, ask the question to our listeners.
0: Yeah.
1: What is the lamest thing you've come first in?
2: What lame thing did you come first in? Let's go to Warragamba, Tony.
3: G'day. How you going, team?
2: What happened, mate?
1: Tone.
3: So, yes, when I was in about fifth class, I represented our school. I was the captain of the tunnel ball team, and
1: that's outstanding.
3: And we made it through and won the regional. So
4: no, what Tony, do you mean
1: we always out at Warragamba, Tony, or is this a different primary school?
3: So yes, look, my family. I went to school at Blacktown, but I've told this story, and my wife and my kids give me grief every, and they bring it up every time, every opportunity they get. Yeah, but you know, at least we didn't win the, we did okay.
1: Except
3: we didn't win the tunnel ball.
1: Tony, you didn't win it. You were the captain. And so it's important that you get everyone in your line to make sure they spread their legs wide enough. And that person where you throw that tunnel ball down there and it hits someone's leg, you skits at them.
4: Did you have like pre-pump up speeches?
3: I can't remember that far back. But I also captained the captain ball team as well.
4: mate, that is too much. Jenna, what is the lamest thing you came first in?
5: 100% attendance.
4: Oh, my God. What year?
5: In high school.
1: Oh, that is lame.
2: And what did you win, Jenna?
5: I got a trophy and a lolly bag.
4: You did not. You got a trophy for going to school every day.
2: And a lolly bag.
1: A seat on the front seat of the bus, too. That's where all those people sat. Jenna.
4: That's funny.
1: In high school. Not one day off in high school.
4: That's crazy.
2: Well, she should get a job here. You get your birthday off. If your partner has a baby, you get the day off. You get Australia Day off. You get that many days off. You don't need to take a day off.
4: Jody, what lame thing did you come first in?
6: Oh, it was a yo-yo competition.
1: That's a skill. Would that be lame? Would you be classified?
4: No, that's kind of funny. Walk the dog.
1: I'm quite envious of those who can use a yo-yo well.
6: It was a Thursday night, late night shopping. I had to catch the ferry over to go to DJ's to go on the yo-yo competition.
2: So were DJ's in the city or?
6: In Newcastle.
2: Okay.
4: That's classic.
1: What sort of yo-yo was it, Jody? Was it a mellow yellow one, a Coke one? What was it?
6: Well, I won a Coke yo-yo.
1: Oh, nice. Yeah, that was
4: nice,
1: good.
4: Jody.
6: Yeah.
1: God, we're showing our age.
2: They were the good ones, weren't they? The Coke one.
1: Get the Coke
2: one. Pro.
1: Righto, Shelley, what was the lamest thing you came first in?
7: Hello.
2: Hi. What was?
4: This is my mum.
2: Is it?
4: This is Shelley. Well, hello.
7: Hello, Millie.
2: Shelley Boyle?
4: What did you come first in?
7: Well, it was a joint effort. I actually entered Millie in a most gorgeous baby competition. I literally just strolled into a hometown football from Canberra for the weekend and they were having a baby competition and I'm like, well, I'm going to easily win that with Millie.
4: Wow.
7: So Millie was obviously the most beautiful baby.
4: Was I the only baby in Crookwell at the time?
7: Millie, there was at least a dozen, honestly.
2: Wow. But, Shelley, I would argue that Millie's not even your best-looking kid.
4: Well, it was at the time.
2: Oh, at the time, yeah.
7: At the time, yeah. Mm. She was a very cute baby, Maroon. She certainly brought it home. We got a trophy, a sash.
4: A trophy and a sash.
7: And I think it might have been a little crown that I've still got.
1: A little crown. Yeah.
2: To fit over a buff head. No, Shelley, that's wonderful, and thank you. So that's Shelley's mum calling in, Shelley Boyle, to tell us that.
1: You're a bit flustered.
4: Yeah.
2: No, well, because it's Shelley's a beautiful
1: Shelley's
2: woman
1: mom.
2: On the phone. I can't. I don't know what to say. I need to
1: flexing?
2: Sit down.
1: Why are you doing rolling
2: well,
1: sleeves?
2: Well, I'm going to just, I need to get my shirt off. I'm overheating here. Good on you, Shelley.
4: Oh, I do remember winning that.
2: Do you really?
4: Yeah. Well, I don't remember. I remember Mum telling me about it, but thanks, Mum.

0: It's the Rush Hour on Triple M with Maroon, Millie and Hindy. Although Maroon's off sick, Millie's at footy training. You've got Lockie and Hindy today. And right now we're joined by someone
1: Skeleton stuff today.
0: Skeleton stuff. But it's about to get a lot better.
2: We got to know our next guest through his work with Something for Kate. And he doesn't mind doing a cover.
3: They could never tear us apart.
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0: Paul Dempsey, first of all, welcome to Triple M, mate. Thank you for joining us.
4: Thanks for having me.
0: Now, 95 days to go until Christmas, if my count is correct. Tell us about this Christmas karaoke tour, what inspired it, what, you know, in the lead up to Christmas. Just tell us about it.
4: Yeah, look, I've been running around for the past few months doing this shotgun karaoke covers show where I basically try to avoid my set list as much as I possibly can and just, you know, play some of my favorite songs and whatever people yell out from the audience and try to give it a crack. And it's been heaps of fun. And so I'm basically using Christmas as an excuse to go back out and play more shows because it's a really fun time.
1: So, Paul, this excited me. This when I saw the headline, Christmas Karaoke Tour, this is a serious question here. Will there be Christmas songs on there? Will there be Christmas karaoke songs? Will we hear All I Want from Christmas by Mariah Carey?
4: that's the one everyone asks for. And look, never say never. But I'm also making no promises. It'll be a really eclectic set of songs, you know, from my kind of couple of albums I've done now of cover versions. And I just keep adding to it all the time. So, you know, lots of old favorites and a few kind of weird, things as well. And look, there will definitely be some Christmas songs, but maybe not what you think. But again, I'm always open to whatever people yell out in the audience as well.
1: Paul, have you ever been stumped by someone yelling out a request and you go, I can't get it. I can't do it.
4: Absolutely. All the time. That's part of the fun, explaining to people why then I'm not going to play what they're asking me to play.
0: What's been the worst request you've ever received?
4: Afternoon Delight.
1: Afternoon Delight. Afternoon Delight. Well, okay, then how do you put your set list together then?
4: I really try not to. Okay, I have like a kind of safety net. I go on stage with like a pad that has a list of about 50 songs on it. But, you know, I try to just let the audience lead where things are going to go. It's the beauty of just being alone on the stage up there is that I don't have to be in sync with a band. You know, I don't have to be on the same page. And I don't have to know what I'm going to do next. And that's really fun because it means the audience can get really involved and the show can just kind of go right off the rails in a fun way.
1: And that's what you're looking for, is it? Like just obviously you're looking for people to have a great time, but just to be off the rails and not worry about what's going to be out next. And, is he going to play that or is he going to play this? Or I hope he plays that.
4: Yeah. I mean, look, there's always like there's enough of, I guess, sort of classic songs in there that I think everyone's happy. But I don't want to do the same set every night and I don't want to, you know, say the same things every night. And, you know, to me, the most fun thing is when unpredictable stuff happens and you end up kind of going somewhere with the audience together. But look, the coolest thing about all of it is that, you know, people really love singing along with heaps of these songs because they, you know, some of them, they're like classic, you know, songs that most people know and love. And because it is just me up there with the acoustic guitar, when everyone joins in and sings, you can really hear it. And the room just fills up with people's voices. And it's just a really fun time.
1: Well, I suppose that's the important thing because you want people to be able to sing along. So you can't have some sort of random, obscure song that only two people in the crowd know. Or do you throw a few of those in there?
4: I do, yeah. I mean, I'll throw in, you know, a couple of songs that I personally love that I'm aware maybe people in the crowd aren't going to know so well, but
1: such
4: I'm
1: going to ask which ones those are.
4: Welcome
1: to the Jungle, Guns N' Roses, something like that.
4: I mean, on the last tour, I was throwing in, I did like Rattlesnakes by Lloyd Cole, and which maybe not everyone knew that song. I've done songs by sort of, I guess, underground kind of, you know, punk bands. So I don't mind throwing something in that I love it so much I want to introduce the audience to it. Yeah. But you know, I don't do too much of that as well, because I know people want to join in and sing along. So okay. You know,
1: feel free not to answer this one. Is there an artist you just refuse to play or just won't play? This is cutting edge stuff.
0: I did say you can choose not to answer.
1: You don't have to answer it.
4: Yeah, no, I'll answer. Probably because they're my favorite band of all time. There's a band called Fugazi, who are a kind of a punk band from Washington, D.C. They haven't been around for a long time, but they are probably my favorite band of all time, and I won't go near any of their songs.
0: Wow.
1: You won't do them justice, or why won't you go near any of their songs?
4: Because, yeah, exactly. I just think they are so unique. Their sound is so unique that, you know, and I'll cover Phil Collins. I'll cover, you know, whatever eclectic, weird stuff. But I just, to me, Fugazi are just, it's too sacred or something.
1: Paul, you've mentioned punk twice in this interview. Mm-hmm. Are you a bit of a punk rocker from back in the day?
4: I grew up listening to, you know, yeah, lots of, you know, pretty obscure underground kind of music. But I love all music. I mean, like I said, I love Phil Collins. I love Cher. I love, you know, you name it. And then, but then I'll go into like a Superchunk song or a Black Flag song. Or
1: we could be friends. Like, you know that. That's exactly how I listen to music.
4: Yeah.
1: I think that's the best way to be. You got to cover all your bases. That's
4: absolutely. Yeah. And I don't like getting into arguments about like good music or bad music. Like somebody out there likes everything. Like whatever it is, somebody out there loves it. And who are you to say that it's, you know, better or worse than some other thing? Music is amazing.
1: My wife says that. She says, can you turn that shit off?
4: Well, yeah, look, I mean, sometimes I turn the death metal on I get a little bit of that as well.
1: That's what you're told to turn off. Oh, we're not listening to this stuff in the car again. Yes, we are. That's the mood I'm in.
4: And then
1: I might switch to a bit of Prince, a bit of Diamonds and Pearls. I love it.
4: Oh, yeah, absolutely. I'll go from Carcass to Prince. No problem at all.
0: Paul Dempsey's at Christmas Karaoke Tour. Obviously, you're hitting Adelaide, Brisbane and Melbourne as well. But in Sydney, it is the City Recital Hall on December 4. 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Paul, thank you for joining the Triple M Rush Hour.
4: A pleasure. Thank you, guys.
1: Thank you, mate.
2: 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And we have passes to see Brad Pitt's new movie, Heart of the Beast, in cinemas Thursday.
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0: It's the Rush Hour on Triple M. Time for our final thought. And look, Hindy, even though Maroon was away today, we made it through. We did. We powered through.
1: With flying colours, yeah. I must admit. Yeah. I thought this was going to be a challenge. Mm. I thought it was going to be tough without having Maroon here. Yeah. And Millie. Well, I'm used to not having Millie here because she's never here. But I think, Pringle, you and I think we could have some sort of breakout.
0: There's something here.
1: Radio segment.
0: Maybe.
1: Do you call it a segment or a... What do you call them when they're not segments, but they're the whole show? Just say radio show.
0: Yeah, but it's a breakout. We're the breakout stars.
1: Yeah,
0: of
1: that's
0: Triple
1: what we
0: Rush
1: call it.
0: Hour.
1: That's what we would call it.
0: The breakout stars. That's yeah. A little bit lame.
1: Does it? We've already done what this is lame for.
0: Yeah,
1: you can't do that again.
0: Yeah, that's what I'm saying. Well, okay, cool. Well, that's sort of what you did with Fletch on the Matty John show.
1: What about
0: Fletch 90?
1: This is lame.
0: This Is Lame is really good.
1: People would listen to that.
0: I don't mind it.
1: They won't listen to this, but they'll listen to that.
0: They've switched off this long ago, but maybe they'll listen to that. Hindy, a big thank you to Hisense, obviously. We gave the fridge to Jai Arrow's family after theirs broke over the weekend, and, you know, make their life, help make their lives.
1: Yeah, it does. Yeah, there's nothing worse when your fridge goes bunter. And,
0: no way.
1: You know, you can't, well,
0: and it's getting so hot.
1: You know, with Jai, and he's got the young baby at home, there's so much stuff that would have had to go in the fridge, as we spoke to his wife. You know, the medication's in Jai's fridge. So that's, it was very important. Hisense, thank you very much.
0: Smart technology to make everyday life simpler, from large screen TVs to home appliances. Hisense is made for real life. And Hindy, we've got some exciting news that kicks off tomorrow.
1: Yes, this kicks off tomorrow, listeners. So not today, so don't get too excited, but get excited for tomorrow.
0: Well, yeah, not today, because the show's about to end. So yes. Yes. It would be tough to squeeze it into today.
1: Everyone that makes it on air from tomorrow will go into the draw to win 4 tickets to this year's Rugby League Grand Final.
0: How good is that?
1: How about that?
0: How
1: Which
0: good?
1: Will feature? Who do you think will feature in this grand final?
0: Ooh,
1: just a quick one, just a crystal ball sort
0: know,
1: of thing.
0: Well, I'd love Knights Dolphins. Just I love underdogs, but you reckon that might be a bit of a fizzer, don't you?
1: Oh, I didn't know. I never said that.
0: Well, you did.
1: I never said that.
0: Okay, maybe you did. Maybe
1: I
0: didn't.
1: I have no idea who's going to make the grand final.
0: It'll probably be Panthers Roosters, won't it? Because it just always seems to be you hope for the underdog story, and then the big clubs just power on through.
1: That's what they do. But could you imagine Penrith in another one?
0: Oh, like that would be,
1: that's special.
0: That would be special.
1: That is special.
0: That's true. Yeah, everyone who gets on air tomorrow for the rest of the week.
1: On air. Can you come in here, can you, as well?
0: Well, on air. In air, yeah. I don't say in air.
1: You said in air.
0: I know, but I know I'm admitting
1: these
0: that I was wrong.
1: These are good tickets, by the way, people.
0: These are really good tickets.
1: $359 these tickets are.
0: Wow. That's big.
1: Okay.
0: Give us a call. Get on air. On
1: tomorrow.
0: Air. Tomorrow. Tomorrow. For the rest of the week on the Rush Hour Triple M.
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26: 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And we have passes to see Brad Pitt's new movie, Heart of the Beast, in cinemas Thursday.
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3: Taking the M1 is clear from Mount White up to Jillaby. Huey Road is delay-free in both directions as Sparks Road. Traffic is all clear at the moment for the Pacific Highway, Lakehaven up towards Doyleson, and a little busy around Empire Bay Drive towards Hill Road. Also slow going for Woi Woi Black Hall Road to Railway Street both ways. 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That's the latest traffic on the Central Coast, 107.7 Triple M.
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9: Hello, I'm Polly Bayfield. A court has heard that a former police officer accused of murdering a couple in Sydney had a jealous infatuation. Bolamar Condon is on trial for allegedly shooting Jesse Baird and Luke Davies back in 2024. He denies charges, including domestic violence-related murder. Elsewhere, the next generation could be working longer and finding it harder to buy a home in 40 years. That's from the federal government's latest intergenerational report. Treasurer Jim Chalmers says the economy will more than double, though, despite more deaths than births.
10: This IGR shows that we are better placed than our peers in almost every regard. The global and generational risks are serious, but Australia's opportunities are endless.
9: Two men have been jailed over a cannabis haul worth more than $22 million. They were given 12 and a half years each after the bust at a farm in Victoria. And four sea lions have tested positive for H5 bird flu in South Australia, just off Kangaroo Island.
11: Aussie men deserve to look and feel their best. That's where Hims comes in. Go to hims.com.au. Hims, look better.
9: NRL officials are investigating after bottles and rubbish were thrown by fans at referee Ashley Klein following yesterday's semi-final in Auckland. Bosses have threatened to ban anyone in

0: evolved after Newcastle's 12-10 win over the Warriors. And in cricket, Australia's completed a clean sweep of its one-day series against Zimbabwe, winning the third and final match by just one wicket in a final over thriller. Josh Inglis was the star, smashing a runner ball 103 to help seal the 3-0 series win.
1: Join or renew your membership before October 15th for your chance to win a share of $50,000 in the Wyong League's group members renewal draw. 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TP/05308.
2: Triple M. Weather.
3: 12 degrees the low tonight. Once that southerly comes through, possible late shower as well. Rain and 19 tomorrow and a shower or two on the forecast for Wednesday. 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
1: Here we go. 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
2: the NRL finals are on Triple M. And we've got all the goss, behind-the-scenes news, on and off the field, from press conferences to inside the locker rooms. 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
3: Welcome to Triple M NRL Daily here on your Monday after an incredible round of footy. Finals week two in the books. We've only got four teams left in this competition. It's Charlie White here, and in the house we've got the Graham Family Trust, Wade and James Graham. How are you, lads?
4: Great, Charlie. How exciting. Down to four. Some great stories. Obviously, Newcastle, that big win over in New Zealand, and tickets are selling like hotcakes, I think. Already 20,000 taken up by the Knights fans, so M1 might be a bit busy on the weekend.
5: What about the Knights, the party poopers? Like, it was supposed to be the Warriors, like, everybody in such good spirits over there, but the Knights had other ideas. It was a great contest.
3: Well, you were in good spirits over there, my friend, because you were causing mayhem over there in New Zealand. Oohah up the Waz, Jimmy Graham. We might have to talk about at some point in the show, rocking up to a steak restaurant in his activewear after a 10K run, just incredible behaviour, but nothing surprised me these days with you, Jimmy.
5: These days.
3: Nothing surprises me. But we've got a massive show. We're obviously recapping the Warriors and the Knights. We're going to look ahead to the prelim finals. We might put your Sharkies under the microscope as well, Wade. Is it a failure? Is it a pass this season? We'll discuss all of that. But this is Triple M NRL Daily with Wade Graham, James Graham and Charlie White. Up next, we're talking the Knights. They're heading to a prelim. We'll be back very shortly.

0: Triple M NRL Daily, Finals Edition, with James Graham, Wei Graham and Charlie White. Breaking news and the biggest names in the game.
1: And nobody does the NRL like Triple M.
2: Let's focus on the positives first. Newcastle, they're in this prelim final now. What did they do yesterday that makes them a threat for these last couple games of the season?
3: For me, it's their personality. And like, as Jimmy said, they're so dangerous when they play their style and they get it right. Like handling Ponga out the back, the way he moves and creates space for his outside men, Bradman Best. I don't think I've ever seen him have a poor game in a big game when it mattered. Like, you think about origins and finals moments. He just arrives on the biggest stage and he had another fantastic game. But they did well because, again, the Warriors, with that forward pack of theirs, consistently they can dominate field position and possession and give themselves good opportunities. But I think the Knights knew if they could just stay close enough with them and hang in there that they could find some points. And you know, they only found two tries, but like Jimmy said, they blew one in the first half. Gagai, he should have executed that pass to his winger. Was ruled forward. So could have easily been a lot more. And they're a dangerous team and they're going to have to be to combat Penrith. They're going to have to score some points because we know Penrith are good. But, yeah, I think Knights just confident at the moment, throwing the ball around, and they really know what their style is.
4: I thought the way they handled the emotion of the occasion was excellent. The opening exchanges there, I thought they did really well. And, you know, they Warriors scored first, but it was important for the Knights to stay within touching distance, and they did that. They didn't let the Warriors get that emotional momentum, which sometimes teams can do. And then I thought they had some really good defensive plays. Greg Marjoux, who's not known for his defense, came up with three try saves, which the Warriors will be really disappointed with. Twice he knocks it down, goes for the intercept. And then another one where he bundles Dallin over the sideline. So big plays like that got them over the line. And yeah, with the football, they're so dangerous. Like the speed, Fletcher Sharp in and around the ruck coming back. Obviously, their edge back rows like love to run good lines, and they've got danger out the back. Obviously, in Ponga, they were fantastic on the weekend. They should be really proud of their efforts, and they get another free hit, and they're playing with house money even more.
2: Yeah. You go, eh?
3: No, sorry, I just had a couple of missed calls there from some Sharkies boys.
2: It's Mad Monday for the Sharks.
3: It will be, yes.
2: Yeah, they're trying to probably get you, they're trying to get you involved, aren't they?
3: Well, the players know I don't really go out too much with them anymore. I'm more on the staff side of things, but I do have a good relationship with a lot of the boys still. So,
2: who would lead the way from there? I'm guessing guys like Toby Rudolph, Renato Montalo, Nico Hines, maybe.
3: Yeah, all of the above. They're a good crew. They all get along really well. A lot of those boys are leaving now, so they know this is probably their last end of season together.
2: Yeah.
3: So they'll be having a fair time, actually. I'm getting nervous now looking at all these guys coming in. I'm on dad duties this summer, yeah. So I just got to keep my phone away and don't get peer pressured into anything.
2: Yeah, it could change come 4 or 5 p.m. maybe with the kids at home. Just staying with this game, though, the Newcastle Knights, Jimmy, they have so much creativity and flair, but those middle forwards that, you know, Cody Hopwood, the stats aren't amazing for any of their middle forwards, really, except for Lachie Crouch off the bench, but they went up against this New Zealand Warriors pack. What did you see out there from those guys?
4: Yeah, well, lots of little effort areas. Like Mitch Barnett, when he has those kickoff runs, he twists his body, he presents all the hard parts of him. He sort of twists and presents shoulder, elbow, hip, knee. Like, very difficult tackle to get after. So I think they were happy to just hold their own there and let their flair guys take over, and they're going to need much of the same this week coming up against the Panthers pack that, you know, take you on in a different way than the Warriors. But super impressive that, you know, Tyson Buzelle as well. I've got to say, like, what a leader he is for that group. He was sensational again. And Phoenix Crossland, 50 tackles. Yeah. And you know what was great? After the game, Phoenix spoke to us at Triple M and he's just like, man, I know my role is to do defensive work, because he knows that he's got the creative people outside him. He's just, so how good is that for him, knowing your role? Service the halves and tackle yourself to a standstill. Okay, coach, no worries. It's not about, oh, well, I need to be creative. Where's my try assist, or can I play with the, no, because you've got KP doing that. You've got Fletcher Sharp doing that.
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2: Shaun Johnson spoke brilliantly post-game. I'm not sure if you guys saw that on social media, but it's like summing up the season and talking about the effort that the Warriors players have done to get there. But I think a lot of fans will probably feel like it has been a failure now for the Warriors. Out in straight sets, they got the top two. I think there was a hope for a premiership. What do you boys think?
3: Well, 100%. They'll look at it as a missed opportunity. Again, going back to Canberra last year, they were one of the most consistent and best teams for the whole season. That's why they finished number two on the ladder, and they earned those home semis, and they just couldn't take that opportunity. And that hurts as a player when you know there's a chance and you fall a bit short. Like this year's, certainly throughout my career, where I know we probably didn't have the personnel to give it a shake, and then you're just riding the wave as long as you can go. But the years where you go, you're looking around the dressing room and your season's unfolded the way it has, you go, we're a shorty if we keep it together and if we get it right. And then those years where you fall short, they haunt you for a while, don't they, Jimmy? And I think the Warriors, legitimate opportunity there that they missed.
4: Yeah, I think what happens is expectation changes throughout the year when the situation changes, like the Warriors, top two, and everybody, well, like, let's go back to last year. They should have been top four. Injuries made that not happen. This year, they would have fancied themselves to be the same in and around that top four. And for as long as I can remember, everybody was saying, if they finish in the top two, they'll be in the grand final. That's what they need. They got that. And then, obviously, that hasn't happened. I think most people at the beginning of September envisaged the Warriors playing in the grand final because they were going to have those two home semis, and that's not happened. So, look, it's what Sean was suggesting. It is a success in terms of what they have achieved in inspiring a nation and getting to where they got to, but it was now the expectation from not just themselves, but their whole community that they play for was, oh, yeah, well, we are at home. We are at Eden Park. We've moved to Eden Park. So, yeah, we're gonna win. Mm. So, look, there's plenty to smile about, but there's also some fine-tuning there that the Warriors need to do to go to the next level.
2: Well, one thing they can smile about, Lekha Halasima.
4: Wow.
2: He's basically playing on one leg, yeah. Scored a couple incredible tries. He is a talent.
3: Is his position center now, do you think? Because we know he's a back row. He's come off the bench. He's playing in the back row, but boy, he's dangerous out there in the centres. And I don't know, if he has a whole preseason out there, those one-on-one opportunities that he'll get, and not the defensive workload. Like obviously, the defensive reads is a little bit harder out there one-on-one, but if he gets that part of the game right, he's an attacking weapon, isn't he, when he's at centre?
4: That try, the second try,
3: yeah.
2: My goodness.
4: It was on our side of the box, and you know, Eden Park is shaped a little bit differently. And why is Klein sending that up a try? It's just it's impossible. His body has clearly gone out. My goodness, and it was a one shot replay. And you're like, oh yeah, he's in. It was
2: because he didn't even celebrate. That's what the Goebbels made it confusing. He was like grabbing onto the back of his hamstring basically.
4: And I think it was Dom. I think Dom Young threw everything at him. Yeah. Who's a big man. Like a big man. If he hits you, you move. Well, Lekha's in flight and he couldn't move him. It was incredible. What we've seen some remarkable finishes and some remarkable tries, but I don't think you'll see a better finish than that.
2: Yeah.
4: Like that was awesome.
2: We got to talk about the refs and the bunker. A couple incidents that obviously are the main ones. You mentioned the strip earlier. Just quickly, you said no strip.
3: Yeah, I don't think it was a strip.
2: James?
4: I don't think it was a strip either.
3: Luce Carey.
2: I think 99.99% of people would agree with that.
4: Let's just get this right. So the Klein called it a strip.
2: Correct.
4: And then they challenged the challenge and the bunker backed Klein, right?
2: Yeah.
4: Yeah, okay.
3: And then but that challenge cost them because they couldn't challenge at the back end of the game when – I don't know, because it was live play. There was only a stoppage because there was two players down, wasn't there, when Freeze did the escort? Because I respect it from Freeze. He's doing everything he can to win the game and protect his teammates and, you know, his desperation. But it's a penalty.
2: Yeah.
3: it's a penalty.
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7: Heading on the M1 through Mount White, news delay-free in both directions. We have ongoing roadworks, West Gosford, Central Coast Highway to the Pacific Highway, affecting westbound traffic from 8 p.m. to 5 a.m. Traffic is down to 40 k's for the area as a result. Avoca Drive, King Cumberland to Empire Bay Drive is steady, and no issues, Scenic Highway, Pickett's Valley. Message for bike riders, always wear a brightly coloured helmet and clothing so other road users can see you easily. Let's look out for each other on our roads. That's the latest traffic on the Central Coast, 107.7 Triple M.
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2: The Sharks, Wado. They were a team that cut towards the back end of the year, maybe 4 or 5 weeks ago. Everyone thought this was their year where they could compete for a title. They obviously got a great win first week against a Cowboys side with all due respect, probably one of the worst teams to ever make the finals in terms of quality of the side. They had the most points conceded ever by a finals team, and they were scrappy against them, and then they got blown off the park on Saturday.
3: Yeah, I think like that result... They're always going to have to be at their best to compete with the Roosters anyway. And I thought if they were at their best, it would be a good game. You lose Nico in the opening exchanges. Nephi has to come on. There's that chaos straight away. Marwin Harodi hurts his knee running into the fence. Add some more chaos. And then it was 12-0. Roosters, fantastic. Started fast. Started exactly how you have to. Got off to a 12-0 lead. And I was in the box. I was sitting there going, oh, boy, this could be anything. And then I thought they were brave. The Sharks for a bit, they fought back, found two tries of their own. They actually got a lot of good possession early in that second half, just failed to do anything with it. A couple of seven tackle sets, which just takes the pressure off the Roosters. And then Tricky knocks the ball on with an opportunity and Teague went close. He got tripped up by Danny Cherry Evans. And I think after those two close opportunities that fell short, it just got too hard for him.
4: Yeah.
3: Him. And Roosters just took over and they did it easy in the end.
4: Yeah, in the end, it was easy. They were made to work, though, the Roosters. I thought they were vulnerable with all the effort that they put in 6 days prior against the Panthers. But as soon as Nico went down and then didn't pass his HIA, it was always going to be an uphill struggle, especially with Trindle. You know, really, he shouldn't be on the field.
3: Yeah.
4: Like, that shoulder needs either surgery or a big stint of rest to fully recover. It was always going to be hard, and then they lose another player. Looked at the Sharks, they tried really hard, but the Roosters and their class really just shone through. I think the Connor Watson try like epitomizes a bit of the difference between the two teams. Roosters have that in them,
3: yeah.
4: Where Sharks probably don't. And in the big games where defense is at its highest in terms of scramble and chase back and tie in, like you've got to be able to have those moments. Roosters pulled that out of the bag, and yeah, it's probably something that isn't in the Sharks' locker.
3: I think when the Sharks look back at their season, the biggest disappointment will be, you know, late in the year when I think it was St. George, Parramatta, and Canberra, three in a row, where they had an opportunity to keep fighting for that top four. And they're an experienced team. Well, they've been around for a while, two prelims in a row. They know the advantage of that top four, and there was an opportunity right in front of them, and that's what will hurt them, because it's probably a different kettle of fish if they do make that top four. You never know what's going to happen, but they had to try and do it the hard way, and unfortunately they just fell a little bit short. But Roosters, you know, they look great. And I'm a bit similar to you, Jimmy. I thought that game against Penrith might have taken a little bit of juice out of the tank, but they started fast and they did what they had to do. And once the Sharks sort of wobbled a bit, they just took over. And interesting next week with the Roosters, what they do. Sammy Walker apparently is back running, but Savala's been fantastic. And Cherry Evans, we know he can control the game. If he's not 100% Sammy Walker, do you risk him?
4: Yes.
3: Do you risk him?
4: You do. I think you do. As good as Savala has been, Walker just, yeah. I think he's a fantastic football player.
3: Oh, I agree with you. I agree with you. But...
4: And he brings so much to that attack.
2: Radley basically spilled the beans that he's fit anyway. Yeah, yeah, Triple M.
3: It's an incredible recovery. Like, what are some of our recoveries we've seen this year? And it's a testament to the players and performance staff for the work that they put in. But Isaiah Yeo, he returns from a peck. Sam Walker's back from a tightrope surgery in less than a month. The young back row from Newcastle, Dylan Lucas made a return. Like, the performance staff.
4: Was it out of this world. Manu Leilua that dislocated his elbow?
2: Played 2 weeks later. Incredible stuff. Incredible. The Sharks, there was a good conversation on the Sunday show yesterday, Wado. Basically, is this season a pass mark or a failure? James has it as a pass mark. Brent Reed didn't. What do you think?
3: I don't think it's a pass. Not for them, and in terms of their expectation, where they were the last couple of years and the players that are leaving, they would have had higher expectations. And it was a good season. Not as consistent as they would like to be, but they found some gears when they needed to. But then again, fell a little bit short when the opportunity was there and fell short in the finals. They wouldn't look at it as a pass. There's no rookies there, basically. So they're playing to try and succeed. And it's hard to do, right? Fitzy made a good comment, actually, after the game. I seen his press conference. And he said, we're not far off. And then he got asked, well, how far off are you from the other teams? He goes, well, there's only been two teams who've won in the last 5 years. So he's right in saying that they're thereabouts, but they're just not quite there.
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23: Steady for the M1 coming up through Mount White, making great time into Summersby. For West Gosford, the Central Coast Highway, the Pacific Highway, speeds have come down to 40 gauge westbound from 8 p.m. to 5 a.m. with roadworks. Narrabra, the Pacific Highway, clear going all the way through to Orimba, and the Pacific Highway steady from Tuggerah to Watanabe. 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At the latest traffic on the Central Coast, 107.7 Triple M.
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10: Just on the Roosters, DC is not doing media. I know you spoke about it yesterday. Do you care that he's not doing media? Do you find it weird that he's not doing media?
8: Not really. I think he's been around long enough. The fans, everyone have heard from Daly for many, many years. Probably his way of just, he knows this is his last run, right? He's heading over to the UK next year. Just wants to close everything down, focus on his team, focus on himself and enjoy this last part of his NRL career. And then we'll get to hear plenty from him once the season's over. Like he's got a good voice. He talks well. Yeah, I think I'm fine with it. Just enjoy it. Enjoy it. It's been a long time.
11: I get it as a player. I do. I understand that. No, we're not going to give anything. But that same media that he's not talking to has made him a millionaire.
8: But do you think it's in terms of just enjoying this last part of his career?
11: But wait. Like you can still enjoy it and give us a minute.
8: Yeah, yeah.
11: Like, well, we're so, hey, we've won the game, and you know what? We're so pumped, we're going to Suncorp.
10: Yeah.
11: That's it.
8: Did he not speak on the weekend?
10: No, he refused interviews. Brent Reid tried to get him, and also Dobber the week before, and he brushed both of them. After the loss, you can cop that a bit better, but...
11: Yeah. And maybe in that setting where people are approaching him... But I've changed my thoughts a lot on these open days. Like you've just got to do them.
10: Yeah.
11: The media are funding the game. Like also, it's a poor look for the NRL to have players on self-imposed or club media bans when we're the tune of however many billion dollars it is.
10: Yeah.
11: And we look to promote our sport. Like we come and it. You know what? When you're in that bubble, I get it. You think,
8: yeah,
11: they're looking at my analyzing my every word. But just give the throwaway cliched line. You're not gonna have to go into any depth.
10: No.
11: Or don't answer the question and give the answer to the question in your own head.
8: Just make a statement.
11: Yeah.
10: But players shouldn't have the power to be able to do that as well. They should be forced. Like even the Dogs did it with Lachie Galvin, had him not do media for 6 months. It's like if people want to speak to him, that's why he gets paid a crap load of money because people are interested in what he's saying.
11: I think it was Freddie Fittler that said, look, if you can't, was it Freddie maybe that said, if you can't handle the pressure of an interview, then how are you going to manage a State of Origin game? And I thought, Of course.
10: Yeah, he said
11: like
10: that.
11: You've all the tricky questions. Well, don't answer it.
10: Yeah, because how you answer a question is up to you.
11: Yeah.
10: You also don't have to answer every question that comes your way.
11: Yeah, just divert.
10: Politician.
11: Exactly.
10: Just give a politician answer. The Panthers are the other team. Obviously, they're looking good for these finals run, and they get Luke Gardner likely back. Obviously, not a major in. He might not even be in the starting team if Alamotti's fit as well. But Cleary, still a bit of doubt over him, Brent Reed reports.
8: Nah, I think he's all right. We spoke about this on the Sunday show. He might have some stress issues in his foot, but he's got two 80-minute performances in him. He's been there, he's done that. If anything, you know, there might be a little bit in his preparation restrictions, which might frustrate him a little bit. We know how hard he works, but he's got a fair bit in the bank, all that muscle memory. So he knows what it takes. And a lot of players, not just Nate, but a lot of players in our game carrying injuries at this stage. If you say, mate, we just need two more 80 minutes out of you, he'll cut the foot off, mate.
11: I think he'll be fine.
10: He'll be fine.
11: Dobbo said he trained on Saturday.
10: Yeah, Dobbo competing with Brent Reed on mail.
11: I know.
10: I think they need to have their own mail segments, maybe separate them, because Dobbo does seem to crash in on the mail a bit.
11: I don't know. I think maybe know your role. Like, if you're hosting, then just host.
10: Yeah,
11: it's a fair point. And let the journalists break the stories, maybe.
10: Let the journalists.
11: Yeah, yeah. If you want to be a journalist on the show, then get someone else to host.
8: Exactly. Can we clip that up, please? Because his face was outstanding then. Please clip that up, Jolly, and post that later, mate.
10: They're having a bit of a lover's tiff at the moment.
8: Your face.
10: They're having a lover's tiff at the moment.
11: The thing is that not true?
8: I concur.
10: Yeah. They're having a lover's tiff, though, Dobbo and Jimmy. I mean, it's been a long season.
8: We're almost there.
10: We're almost there.
8: Can you believe we were just Vegas 8 months ago, or now we've got another 3 months?
11: Oh, you know what? I actually can, because I've got a great perception of time.
10: Oh, God. I'm happy to see the back of you, mate. I'm happy to see
11: what's here. It's flown by. No, it hasn't. Feels like yesterday, Vegas. No, it doesn't.
10: You know, that's actually wrong, what you said as well. Time can be perceived differently as well. I think we've had this conversation
11: before. Yeah.
10: Doesn't matter.
8: Wrap it up.
10: One final question before we go. Will the Knights, given the intensity of that contest over in New Zealand, the trips to New Zealand, is it going to take anything out of them for this game against Penrith?
8: Yeah,
11: of course it is. But, I mean, they're riding the wave, mate.
8: Yeah, 80 minutes. That's all they need to focus on. Do what you can in your prep. Give yourself the best opportunity to play well. They're going to have to be at their best. We know how good Penrith are. But, yeah, that ride of energy and emotion, and when they run out onto a core and see, you know, 30,000 Knights supporters up in the stands, boy, I'm getting goosebumps thinking about it.
10: I know I said it was the last question, but Joel's just texted me saying there's one more question. Who wins the comp now and why?
8: I'd love to say the Dolphins. I just think Penrith are a little bit too strong. I think it'll be Penrith-Dolphins grand final, and I just think Penrith.
11: Yeah, I'm with you, Penrith. But, yeah, there's some exciting games to come. And
8: love to say, imagine an upset, Newcastle. Imagine the noise.
11: Penrith have shown that their last few weeks that teams can get them.
10: They're beatable for sure, aren't they? Yeah. I'm going to go the Dolphins win the comp.
11: Wow.
8: Yeah, that would be a story. Awesome. That would be a story. So particularly good. If it's against Penrith too. Izzy Katoa grew up in Penrith.
10: Yeah.
8: Left to do his apprenticeship at the Dolphin, take the franchise on his back. We probably all of the assumption that, you know, he's the heir apparent to Nate. Like, he's the young one up and coming who's going to dominate the game for a long time. So, boy, that'll be a matchup.
10: What's going to be incredible for the Dolphins? Imagine they do win the comp and then they've got this premiership winning halves combination and then they're just one's getting shipped off now to the Dragons.
8: Nick Arima is a very underrated player. Mm. Like, he's perfect for that team of superstars. We mentioned Phoenix Crosland about just understanding his role, and I think Cody up there just slots perfect in with Katoa and services the back line, still a running threat himself. He's got a nice little kick. Very underrated. So it's an odd one. You don't really see a team who's had a lot of success move on from a successful half or halves combination, but, you know, we're not inside the four walls of the Dolphins, so they know more about it than we do.
10: All right. Great show, Jimmy. Great to have you here, Wade. Great show as always. Great to have you both here. We'll be back on
11: we'll be back next time
10: we're
11: on the air.
10: Anyway, we'll speak to you soon, boys. Take care.
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3: Australia, hello to you. Monday night edition of the frontman of the Screaming Jets, 1989. He kickstarted that band and it is still rocking and rolling. Dave Gleason, hello to you.
4: G'day, Tomo. G'day, Australia. Still rock and rolling. We're just up in beautiful Hervey Bay.
3: Lovely.
4: Up in, it's not North Queensland, it's Central Queensland.
3: Central.
4: Yeah, it's a beautiful, beautiful place.
3: Lovely.
4: I got to hang out with me bro, Jerry, and haven't seen him for a long time. So, yeah, awesome. It's good.
3: Happy very days. Good. Happy days. Now, big, big show tonight. We're going straight to the Classic Nine because Matty O is hopping into some Bush. Gavin Rossdale, that is.
4: Do you know who loves Bush?
3: Who?
4: Billy Brownless. He can't say he loves the band without laughing.
3: Really? Come on, Bill.
4: Come on, Bill. We're all grown-ups here.
3: Matty O is doing a takeover with Gavin Rossdale, and we're going to play that out in full. If you want to hear the special, you can grab it on the listener app, but that should be a bloody good listen, Gleece.
4: Bloody oath, and we've got an underrated, an underplayed track here at Triple M. I burst out into it. I did a Triple M show recently in Adelaide.
3: Yes.
4: And I think it was me bursting out into this artist.
3: This song?
4: Well, it was this artist that we're going to play in the underrated tracks in the next hour.
3: I love it.
4: But great big news on Oasis.
3: Yeah, this is huge.
4: The movie's out and an announcement has come out as well. So we're going to be getting to that very, very soon.
3: We'll celebrate that next year at Triple M Nights with Dave Gleason, Paradise City. Gets us going. Gunners, Monday night, Triple M.

0: Leonard Skinner, Monday night, Triple M night, with Dave Gloyce. Some brand new stuff from Nickelback to press play on shortly, Gloyce.
1: Yeah, it's been a while between drinks, Tomo, but I can't wait to actually hear it. I'm going to be hearing it for the first time with all our listeners out there around the country. We're very excited to hear something from Nickelback.
2: I don't know, put your lips in touch from come on today. On the planet, it's a fact.
3: Ladies and gentlemen, the Gallagher brothers.
1: It took me a while to work this one out, Tomo.
0: What's happened?
1: It's Liam Gallagher's birthday.
0: Yeah.
1: But he was actually William John Paul Gallagher in 1972. And I'm like, where does he get Liam? Hmm. Well, if you take the will.
0: Oh.
1: The first, and leave the other Liam at the end, okay. That's how he got it.
0: Okay.
1: There you go. I had no idea about that. Their 1994 album Definitely Maybe became the fastest selling UK debut album ever. And Liam was voted the greatest frontman of all time in a 2010 reader poll by Q. I have to disagree with that one. Where do I come in that way?
0: Come on, David, keep looking.
1: I'm on the fourth page.
0: No, keep going. There's only four pages.
1: Yeah, after Oasis broke up, he went on to be the singer of BDI, performing massive shows at Glastonbury. But now the boys are back together, and my boy went and saw the movie only last night.
0: Wow.
1: And, of course, there's been an announcement that 2027 will be a massive international tour for Oasis. No Australian dates as yet.
0: But not yet.
1: Would they be mad not to come back here?
0: They've got to get back here, Clay, surely.
1: I mean, the scenes of people leaving the Oasis concert and going through Flinders Street Station in Melbourne singing Wonderwall.
0: Unbelievable.
1: They are absolutely epic. So I'm sure that Australia will be on the list. Anyway, let's get a double play on in honour of the birthday of the great Liam Gallagher. It's Oasis.

0: The Power of Love, Monday night, Triple M nights with Dave Gleeson, Eric Clapton, and the early days of Cream. We're going to hear about that very shortly. Looking forward to doing that. And underrated tracks, not usually played on Triple M, Gleeson, but we are breaking the rules just after 8.
1: We certainly are. Now, one of my least favourite expressions in the English language is it's been a long time between drinks, Tom.
0: Yeah. Yep.
1: But I try to have at least 3 AFDs. A week. Now, what am I talking about this for? It's been a long time between drinks for Nickelback. We haven't heard anything new from those guys for a while. Their new album, Everything Under the Sun, comes out on the 30th of October, and the song's called Leave Me Behind.
0: This is a beauty, Glace.
1: It is. It's got a bit of Linkin Park to it, dare I say, mixed in with the Nickelback. Let's get it on right now. Leave Me Behind. It's Nickelback, and it's brand new on Triple M.

0: Gleeso is coming back for the encore straight after this. 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

0: Charts with Dave Gleason, not far away from the underrated tracks. This is a dead set cracker and not one we would usually play here at Triple M and celebrating the birthday of Don Felder from the Eagles. But Gleason, over the past couple of weeks, Eric Clapton is back.
1: He's back.
0: Making some splashes.
1: Yeah, Milwaukee. He played recently at the age of 81.
0: 81, guys.
1: But what a vast catalogue that he's got to choose from. He was in Cream. He was obviously, he's had his solo career.
0: Yep.
1: He was in Blind Faith. Mm-hmm. So anyone going along to that show would know that they're going to get a trip down rock and roll history lane. The guy has just called me, actually.
0: That's Eric, is it? Hello, Eric.
1: Hello, Eric. You're on the air.
0: That's Richard, I think.
1: Oh, it's Richard. Oh, sorry. Sorry, Richard. I got it wrong.
0: This is the beauty of live radio. Because if it was pre-recorded, we could edit this out.
1: You could edit that out. But yes, 81 years old, still out there doing it. But let's go back to when it all began and what it was like recording. It sounds a little bit familiar to me.
2: We'd run down the tune and just and play it through a couple of times and then just say, well, did you get that? You know, there was no polish to it. Maybe we did a bit of overdubbing, but it was all in the hands. I mean, it was a room no bigger than this. I mean, about 16 foot square with a control room next door and no glass or anything like that to look through. And we were just having fun. We were not taking it seriously at all. I mean, most of the time we were fooling around drinking and just having a good time, you know, being kids.
1: It sounds idyllic.
0: Sounds terrible, doesn't it? Sounds terrible.
1: Let's get him on right now. The one and only Slow Hand Luke. It's Eric Clapton.

0: 7 o'clock completed. Triple M, this is Knights where Dave Gleeson, underrated tracks not far away. And Gleeso, Matty O, who's dominates Homegrown, straight after us actually, is going one-on-one with Gavin Rossdale of Bush for the 9 o'clock hour.
1: Fantastic. We'll be hearing all about the songs that Gavin loves and that have influenced him over the years. Tomo, is that what I'm led to believe?
0: Yeah, correct. Correct.
1: Now, I do have to take this time. Someone who influenced me very early on, Peter DeYoung, his name was. He was the lead singer of a band called Heroes. Mm-hmm. Himself and Mark Tinson took an interest in our first band, Aspect. They were the first guys to take us into the studio, teach us about songcraft, writing, recording, etc. Peter passed away a couple of weeks ago, Peter DeYoung, and I just, I really thought it was, I needed to say something about just how influential he was on us as a young band, and how that influence led us on to bigger and better things, and in our when the Screaming Jets started off. So Peter DeYoung, Vale, and thank you so much for all that time that you took with us as a young band.
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19: 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Triple M.
0: Oh, here we go. Tick after 8 o'clock on a Monday night. Triple M Nights with Dave Gleeso. One of the greatest underrated tracks of all time is coming up shortly. Can't believe we're pressing play on it. We've done it a couple of times here at Triple M, Gleeso. But we have some real, real substance to do it shortly. I'm looking forward to doing that.
1: We're authorised chaos merchants. this one is, it's the birthday of Don Felder. One-time guitarist of the Eagles.
0: Yep.
1: When it all came to a head in 1980, it was pretty fractious. They've been on the road for quite some time doing the Long Run Tour. They played at Long Beach in California. We were just fried by then, man, Glenn Frey, recalled during the summer of 94. We needed a break in the worst way, and what happened was about more than just what happened that night. Don Felder documented the incident in his memoir, Heaven and Hell, My Life in the Eagles. He was fined performing at benefits for environmental and non-political causes, but he had an issue because the benefit they did this particular night was for a politician. Honestly, I had never cared or paid attention very much to politics. My brother, who was a lawyer for 30 years, says the law is made by lawyers for lawyers to transfer wealth to lawyers.
0: So
1: he didn't want to play. He got very pissed off, and he came backstage and smashed a guitar. Glenn found me in the dressing room and started yelling at me for what I said. Trying to keep the peace, I finally walked out. More words were exchanged before the show, but tempers didn't cool. During The Best of My Love, which is a beautiful love song, Felder writes that Glenn Frey came over and said, "You, I'm going to kick your ass when we get off the
0: stage." No worries. It's good to know.
1: It was all fun games. He went on to call them the Eagles Mafia, Don Henley and Glenn Frey. But it's Don Felder's birthday, so let's celebrate him and revel in the fact that at one stage he used to teach none other than Tom Petty how to play guitar. Did a good job.
0: Love it. The Eagles, Hotel California, 111.

0: He's got more Aussie rock stories than curls on his head. Ready for story time?
1: If you haven't been ripped off by your first manager, then you have not been in rock and roll.
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0: Blam, this is Nights with Dave Gleeson. What Gleeson does here is pick the greatest songs that don't get much of a run on Triple M and plays them out in full.
1: These are Gleeson's.
2: There's all different kinds of throw-ups, isn't there, Tomo?
0: Oh, yeah.
2: The worst ones are spaghetti bolognese.
0: Yeah, nah, they're the worst.
2: Oh, yeah. Especially if you put heaps of Parmesan cheese on it.
0: Yeah.
2: Oh, Christ. That
0: smells like feet going in and then feet on the way out.
2: And only someone like Eminem could actually turn throwing up your mother's spaghetti well onto said. Your own jumper
0: well said.
2: Into a Grammy Award-winning track. And, of course, I talk about Lose Yourself, a song from the 8 Mile soundtrack, a killer movie. Eminem is just so talented in so many ways. He does amazing things for his community. I think he and his daughter set up a fund that paid for meals in their school district for like 20 years.
0: Wow.
2: Because obviously in the US, meals are provided at public schools. So just a vastly talented and very, very good human being.
0: Here he is talking about this song and the movie 8 Mile, how it changed his life.
3: You must feel different about that, knowing how it changed your life. That song totally changed your life. I mean, your life was changed before that, but that's when things went completely crazy.
4: Yeah, I think that, you know, in a way it's like if there was no 8 Mile, there would be no Lose Yourself.
3: Yeah.
4: You know.
3: Yeah.
4: Because I needed that movie. That movie gave a little different, a slight edge of inspiration.
3: Yeah.
4: You know. It was good because doing that movie kind of put me right back in certain elements, and you know, it made me for some reason feel hungry again.
3: Yeah.
4: You know.
2: No wonder he threw it all threw dinner all up over his jumper.
0: Underrated track, Eminem, Lose Yourself.
5: If you had one shot or one opportunity to seize everything you ever wanted in one moment. Capture it.

0: Australian Crew, Why No, Not You Again. What a song it is. And James Rain and the team will be dominant this summer, Gleeso. So good to have Aussie Crew back.
1: Oh, bloody oath. Aussie Crew, Men at Work on the same bill. That is one for the ages, no doubt about it.
0: Do you know what we should do? We should celebrate Oztober, I reckon, Gleeso.
1: Let's do that. We'll do it ourselves.
0: We'll do it.
1: Yeah, yeah. No doubt. We can do it all through the month of Oztober.
0: The greatest Australian songs of all time?
1: Fantastic. And it'll give me ideas for my show next year, Long Way to the Top.
0: Oh, so you're pilfering?
1: Well, it's called research, Tomo.
0: Smart man.
1: Killing two birds with one stone. I just want to say g'day to me, mate. Was old Oney out there? Come on, mate.
0: Come on.
1: Jack White, or Jack Gillis, in 1996, he married Meg White. Right. He then takes her last name, very forward-thinking, isn't it? I mean, why do chicks have to take blokes' names? Blokes can take chicks' names if they want when they get married.
0: Yeah.
1: He took his wife's last name, and the couple forms the band The White Stripes. She's a drummer, he's a guitar player. For some reason, they then tell reporters they're brother and sister. Which is, you know, people take that on face value. But a reporter uncovered a marriage license in 2001, and that was all blown apart. Why they said they were brother and sister, I will never know.
0: No.
1: Here's what someone said about Jack White. Jack White is an imitator, and he chooses poor subject matter while he does it. There have been alternative artists in all media over the course of humanity. Jack White is neither original nor innovative. He merely has learned to imitate and build on what history considers subpar work.
0: Subpar.
1: So the general upshot of this guy's rant is to put Jack White in a group of musicians and distinctly guitarists that are of history's greatest is just like classifying Spam as one of the premier cuts of meat available in a five-star restaurant.
0: Oh,
1: wow! Yeah. Poor Jack. I wonder if he read that. I hope he didn't.
0: No.
1: But here he is now. Talking about stuff.
2: I've never done drugs. I've never even smoked in a while, actually. I guess for me, whenever I'm thinking about doing something, I always think about the periphery problems that are attached to it. Like, yeah, you could do that, but, you know, I was more like, yeah, I mean, I live in Detroit. Like, I'm going to have to find a connection. I'm going to have to go hang out with all those people to get that drug, too. Like, you know, it's just going to cloud what I'm doing. And I actually had an old artist in a coffee house one time sat me down and gave me this whole speech. That was to the other extreme of things, like, you know, all those Beatles records that were recorded while they were under drugs, those records don't exist. Those don't even exist. They shouldn't count.
1: I think you're overthinking it there, Jack. Anyway, let's get on their song, Seven Nation Army.
0: Overthinking it?
1: Overthinking it.

0: 2-1-2-2. Sorry, force of habit. 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

0: On Triple M, this is Nights with Dave Gleeson. Classic 9 at 9 with a twist tonight. The great Matty O from British India, who dominates Homegrown every single night here from 10 o'clock or so, is going one-on-one with Gavin Rossdale off Bush.
1: Yes, fantastic. Gavin Rossdale, there's nothing he can't do. He looks a million bucks. He writes brilliant songs, sings them brilliantly, plays them amazing. Yes, so that'll be fantastic to see. How old's Riv?
0: River?
1: Yeah.
0: Is he was three over the weekend.
1: Yeah,
0: he turned three on Saturday.
1: Congratulations to you and Charlie.
0: Thank you very much.
1: Not school yet. Preschool, any of that stuff? That's next year.
0: A little bit of occasional care stuff, you know, all of that. But yeah, preschool coming up. Yeah. Right,
1: well, school's the next big, that will be the next big frontier. I remember my son coming home and he said there's a talent quest on at school. Yes. And I was wondering if I could sing a song. And he said, Can I do an Oasis song? And yep. I said, maybe.
0: Oh, no.
1: Hey, whoa.
0: Was that the setup for that?
1: Yeah, that was the whole thing. Get it on. Stop Crying Your Heart Out is an amazing song. Noel Gallagher knows how to write a song. I absolutely love the way he puts his words together. Well, one of our favourite new bands, Nothing But Thieves, has had a crack at it.

0: I like their version, Glees.
1: How's that guy's voice?
0: It's beautiful, isn't it?
1: It really is. Very, it's ethereal, Tomo. Let's get on their brand new track. It's called Evolution. Nothing But These is the band. Check them out.
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0: Nights with Dave Gleeson and Gleeson next. 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
1: He is indeed. He's got none other than the great Gavin Rossdale from Bush joining him in the studio to press play on some of his favourite tracks.
0: All things the Triple M Fest, where Bush is going to dead set dominate that. 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

0: 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We'll be back in a sec. 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He's so dreamy. 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
20: 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As we welcome back to Triple M, I look down the line. Joining me from his studio in LA is the one and only Mr. Gavin Rossdale. And I've got to say, my friend, what is your secret? You haven't aged a day since 1997.
21: Tequila and weed. This is always a good night's sleep and a great perspective on life.
20: Well, welcome back to Australia, man. We're pumped for these shows with Shinedown. The last time you were here, we caught up. You were on the festival with Cheap Trick, Stone Temple Pilots. You've been super busy, man. You've released new music. You've been touring nonstop. It must be so great to come back to a place like Australia where you really celebrated.
21: No, it's incredible. It's a really wild time. And so the last few years have been like really fun to just express ourselves and just be kind of like, do these shows. I can't wait to come and play in Australia, because I know it's weird, like we'll never have the success we had, because that was a sort of a weird time. But there's no reason against saying that the band's better than it's ever been. Like there's literally no argument against it. Anyone who sees how, and I'm in the band, but I witnessed those three. So I just go, it's so nice to come back maybe 30 years in, but having learned so much and bring so much experience and fun, it's just such an incredible thing. This world is so divided and confused and fragmented, and you know, nothing beats music and nothing beats a show where everyone cares, you know?
20: Yeah.
21: So with the Shine Boys, they do their thing and it's good. Yeah, it's going to be great. So I'm really looking forward to it. We care a lot.
20: Great answer. Don't go anywhere. Gavin

0: lifestyle from Bush. Gavin, I know you've always had a deep connection to Australia, right?
1: Well, England and Australia have always had a great connection. There's a great tradition of Australian musicians, and I don't mean the biggest musicians. In Excess was one of the greatest bands ever. Fantastic band. It's more that we were always aware, growing up as musicians, that all the Australian musicians that were in London when I was growing up were really good. Because you had to be to exist on the pub circuit then. I don't know. I know what it's like now. I'm talking about back in the day when I was a kid. So it was always sort of like very, you know, respected view of the level of the standard of the musician. So when we first came to Australia, it was really like, make sure you got your shit together. You know, you can't be, you'll be, you know, if you're like, it's very face value. It's my favorite thing about Australia is very face value. And I've literally only met one Australian person I don't like. The rest, my favorite thing about Australians is it's a face value culture. Like, you bring who you are and you will be accepted if you're not being a jerk.
0: Yeah.
1: And I really like that. And so, you know, and coming there, it feels very English because all the sort of, it's got English packaging. There's an English packaging in the little bike. So I like it for that. You know, there's a nice twist. Susie from the Baby Animals. So I'll always be indebted to her and to the Baby Animals. And I think they're a fantastic band. So it's hard for me not to have a deep connection to Australia. Plus, I'm from London, so I know Earl's Court. So it's full of Australians.
0: Hanging out with Gavin Rossdale from Bush. They're heading to Australia, teaming up with Shinedown. Get your tickets at Destroy Our Line.

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1: You know, we're looking back and we obviously, you know, we get to celebrate new music from you too. Like, you're in this perfect sweet spot where you play these songs that mean so much to people, and now you've got this new audience too with new music. It must be a real kind of sweet spot.
2: The greatest thing, you know, everybody wants, like, to affect, when you can affect different generations, you just like gone into another whole nother level, because you know, people that know the band know that I do like to break that fourth wall and go in the crowd. I think it's a lovely moment when you sort of, you know, I don't like the feeling of separation. I like the feeling of, I like people to know that I've got issues and stuff I've got to deal with. It's not like I'm in this successful band and I live in a castle and nothing ever touches me. I like the idea of being a working musician who's been around a long time, and people know that I've, you know, been kicked down the road here and there, and I'm full of life, you know, like that everyone else does. I don't feel that people are not separated from me. I suppose you could have some people that, like, Prince was the greatest musician ever. You could never feel like him because there's Prince, you know, but yet with me, I'm not that great. So it's like people can sort of feel, I think people can connect with me, you know, that's real. So when I go in the crowd, what I love is I have a connection. People that, like, I just played this place, Ventura County Fair. I had no expectations. It's just a show we did at the end of this last run. It's up on the beach here in California. So the backdrop was the ocean. There were two mosh pits. And I thought this was like a county fair. There's like people eating hot dogs and like, oh, there's a band playing. And the audience was so young. Yeah. And like, I was there with my kids, one of my kids. And it was just funny because it's like, and it's just the whole, the confusion with streaming. Hey, it's about the songs. It's the songs. And so these new songs, and I love the sweet spot that I'm in, where people can hear More Than Machines or Flowers on a Grave and then go, oh, they discover, you know, Machine Head or something like that. But they didn't come there because of Machine Head. Then you got a lot of other people who are sort of my generation, for better, lack of a better word, and they're like, what's that new track? It's pretty good. And so you have this, like, sort of, it's like trade winds. You know, it's like trade winds where people just meet. And because I have this very strange enjoyment of going to whatever venue, go right to the back of it. Because I always see people that are stuck up on the, in an arena or whatever, and they're up on the top rafters, right? And I'm thinking, they're never going to think that anyone's going to come and see them. Yeah. So there's no point in going up. It's like, you know, some people go like 10 people deep or something like that, you know?
1: Yeah.
2: I like that. Nice to pass there and say hello. But how brilliant to go all the way to the back, go up the rafters, and people are, and then, so when I see that, the biggest compliment ever is when you see people wearing your merch, right? This is all these bush shirts everywhere. And so I get back to the band because they don't really, you know, they're stuck on stage and they kind of just see the beginning of the crowd.
1: Yeah.
2: I say, you guys see it. This is not like, this is, it's really, really packed with lots of different ages.
0: Well, we're hanging out with Gavin Rossdale, frontman for Bush, teaming up with Shinedown. 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

0: Triple M. We're hanging out with Gavin Rossdale, and we cannot wait for the band to headline Triple M Fest. Now, Gav, normally you're headlining festivals, you're playing to thousands of people across arenas. Tell me, mate, how do you feel about playing the iconic Corner Hotel down there in Melbourne? It's going to be rammed, a nice intimate gig for you guys, but it's going to be all your diehard fans too.
1: I still play the same show for 30 people as I would for 30,000. This is the same. It's the same output. It's the same involvement. It's like either a one-to-one conversation like this or a larger. So I think that, you know, I've learned along the way of performing and stuff like that. It only works because in real life, I wish I was what I've found a way to be on stage. Like I found a way to be on stage that's so free and so loose. Like I wish I was like that in life. I wish I could deal with life that well. Okay. I can't. When I come back to Earth, I'm off stage. It's like, oh, it's all yeah. Stops and starts and problems and this and that.
0: Yeah.
1: But when we're on stage, it's the most effortless time whilst I put a lot of effort in. But it's the most natural time. You know, it's funny. I remember back in the day, years and years ago, about 30 years ago, when I first got to have an audience, you know, people would say, do you feel like, is your life must be crazy? Your life has changed. Like, how is you have an audience now? And it's always the same. It's like, my life was way more painful when I literally had no audience. And I was just trying to work on music. And I was just like, will anybody ever love this? You know, oh, how do you write a song? I sort of read music press. I grew up on NME and Air Melody Maker in England. And the way they describe bands and the way they describe music, you know, really exalted, exaggerated, sort of beautifully written pieces about the effect. I was thinking, how do you do that with chords? How do you write a band? How do you do that? How do you create it?
0: Yeah.
1: So to get to the other side where I feel very connected to being on a stage and being connecting with people. And so nothing beats that, you know. It's much better than real life.
0: Hanging out with Gavin Rossdale, Bush and Shinedown. They're teaming up. Get your tickets at destroyeralliance.com. Gavin's promised to do something pretty crazy at Triple M Fest. He's going to tell us next.

0: Triple M's gig season. We've got Bush and Shinedown teaming up to AustralianLines.com to get your tickets. We are joined by the wonderful Gavin Rossdale. Now, we've talked about early memories of Australia, performing new music, celebrating your classics, and performing all around the world. You're headlining Triple M Fest at the iconic Corner Hotel in Melbourne. So let me tell you a bit about this venue that you're playing for this Triple M gig, right? It's probably one of the most iconic venues in Australia. It's where the White Stripes wrote Seven Nation Army. All the big bands have played there before it happened.
1: Oh, that's the famous soundcheck place, right? He wrote it in the soundcheck.
0: Yeah, so
1: I will be soundchecking that day. Normally, I don't soundcheck. Seems like an appropriate place to just throw a few things out. Why is he soundchecking 4 hours? He said that a classic is coming soon.
0: Oh man, so there's like the cool thing about this pub too is like I don't know what you like to do after gigs, but it's got this really cool front bar where the bands hang out after their show. Lemmy's been there, Dave Grohl, all the bands. What do you like doing after a gig?
1: Well, one of my favorite things to do after a gig, and I remember from the Machine Factory, is in like freaking Iowa. Yeah. So Slipknot, so hardcore.
0: Yeah.
1: One of my best nights I ever had, and I'll do this. If you get me in this, I'll do it. I like to do the show and work behind the bar. That's my jam.
0: Done.
1: Get me that gig. What? I'll do it for half an hour. I grew up in a pub. So I lived in a pub when I was a kid. So after that show, if the vibe is right, I'll just be there. I'll serve drinks to everyone. The club will be really happy. I'll double their, kids don't drink as much anymore, right? So
0: that'll change.
1: I'll do the bar. That's a fun night, doing shots and then working the bar,
0: All right. Well, mate, I think we're going to lock you in for that. Do you have like a specialty drink that you make apart from just slinging beers?
1: No, not at all. I'm not. I told you, I'm not Prince. I'm just regular.
0: Well, mate, this is like, it's cool too, because you're finishing the night. It's like a 12-hour day. So it's like there are bands.
1: I saw that at 6 a.m.
0: And we know that you're a wizard in the kitchen. If you had to put together a menu for this 12-hour day, how would you plan it? What would make the menu?
1: I would do regular, very regular feedings. Nice. That's a long day for people.
0: Yeah.
1: So I would keep it very regular.
0: Sounds awesome. So we might have Gav looking after the food and maybe getting behind the bar. We're hanging out with Gavin Rossdale from Bush, co-headlining with Shinedown. We cannot wait for this tour. You're on Triple M. Whoa.

0: course, frontman for Bush. They are teaming up with Shinedown for Triple M's gig season at DestroyAlliance.com. Now, this Triple M Fest performance is going to be quite special. Gavin, you've got so many good songs. Half an hour. How do you go about picking a set list?
1: Oh, it's just good problems. Fun. That is six songs. So I did a couple of new ones. And just you know, it's radio, Triple M, great supporters over the years. But, you know, nobody wants to hear. I know, you just...
0: Yeah, you got to
1: keep simple, yeah. Simple, nice, big, fat songs people know. Don't be like, I wrote this one yesterday. You guys be so happy.
0: During sound check. I wrote this during sound check.
1: Yeah, well, that'd be good. That's a different one. For one-off special fun things, I do really, small shows are great. I do enjoy those. And I'm out there doing big shows, so I don't mind doing that. And I love it that it's just so fun. If you know someone does music and you like their music, it's really fun to see them close up and see what their eyes are like in the real life. You know what I mean? It's a sort of fun when they're like, wow, they're right there. And as I say, it's still the same effort. I can't play Machine Head sort of like a lounge. I don't have a lounge version of Machine Head. So they said to me, do you want to do it stripped down? I was like, it'd be so much more fun to like blast it. Just be more fun. Again, I don't like being difficult. So, I like people happy.
0: Oh, they'll be stoked, man. They're absolutely pumped for this. Hey, fun fact. So the band that supported you at your first ever Australian show is playing at this gig, the Super Jesus.
1: Oh, wow. Okay.
0: They're going to be there, and a band called UMI too. So two, like, you know, big Australian bands. So it's going
1: to
0: be...
1: I think when I first came to Triple M, my lovely friend Helen, who was Susie's best friend, maybe still is, she passed out in the studio. It was interesting. She fainted at the studio. It was a great moment.
0: What happened?
1: It was hot. Everyone was excited. It was the 90s. I don't know. Anything could have happened. Yeah. But she passed out in the studio. I was just like, it was a funny thing. You know, we like left our mark. You know, we brought our friend and she passed out in the control room.
0: Yeah. There you go. Never dull in your world. Never dull in ours. We're hanging out with Gavin Rossdale, mate. Up next, I want to know, what's one Australian song you wish you'd written and why? You're on Triple M. I was

0: Just about all out of time with Gavin Rossdale from Bush. They are coming to Australia with Shinedown, co-headline tour, destroyalliance.com for all your tickets. Last question we ask every artist that comes on this show, Gavin. What is one Australian song you wished you'd written and why?
1: Oh, gosh. Well, Into My Arms by Nick Cave.
2: Into my arms, oh Lord.
1: One of the great songs of all time, one of the greatest artists of all time. Is that dude? He's a legend. Incredible inspiration, just the way that he carries himself, his output. I love Grinder Man. I love the birthday party, his solo records, Warren Ellis, just nuts. So, and Into My Arms is just very, very, very beautiful song. So, yeah.
0: Awesome. Thanks so much, Gav. I'll let you get back to it, man. We can't wait to see you here.
1: Okay, all the best. Thanks.
0: See you soon. Gavin Rossdale from Bush. They are teaming up with Shinedown. We cannot wait. 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Here is Nick Cave's Into My Arms, a great suggestion from Gavin Rossdale on Triple M.

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14: Welcome to the show right around the country. Great to have you here. There's lots happening this week, especially if you're a football fan, AFL fans. Now, we know that music and sport overlap, and there are a lot of Lions supporters that listen to the show, and Fremantle supporters. Speaking of, Tame Impala. Just wrapped up a massive US tour. Will they make it back to the grand final? I guess we'll find out. Love to get Kevin Parker and co on the show one day. That would be awesome. Also, new music from Gang of Youth. Daytime. Just things take time. The boys are back with Alone in Vegas. No need to put it on. Get the DMAs on too. 45 years of the Hoodoo Gurus. They're touring nationally. Classics as well from Paul Kelly. And speaking of Angus, Angus Young up next tells us which massive AC/DC track he actually wrote on an acoustic guitar. And when you hear it, you can't unhear it. And it almost sounds like the song was meant to be on acoustic. It's not, though. Also, the new one from Dan Salton. Jimmy Barnes 2, straight after Ice House, who are celebrating the 40th anniversary of their iconic album, Man of Colours. And they will be touring mid-next year, playing some massive venues. TripleM.com.au. For those details, here is Great Southern Land on Triple M.

0: Locked On, Triple M, homegrown right around the country. Coming up, great to have Gang of Youth back. They've got new music. We'll get that on. Hoodoo Gurus at the end of the year celebrating a 45-year career, which is absolutely incredible. Vance Joy after AC/DC. Now, when you picture them writing songs, you picture loud electric guitars, Marshall amps, drums, you name it. But most of the time, it's an acoustic guitar, even with their bigger hits. Long Way to the Top, Angus.
1: And then I put this bit of colour over the top, which was this little lick thing. And then Bon came up with the lyrical idea that ride down the highway. I'm not going to sing.
0: And the rest is history, right? Here it is. Long Way to the Top, AC/DC on Triple M, Time Grown.

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1: 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Ian Moss here.
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0: Oh, we love it when our favourite bands return with new music. That is Gang of Youths, Things Take Time. Of course, they played two sold-out shows at the Sydney Opera House, and, yeah, they went absolutely gangbusters. So fingers crossed we get some more shows from Gang of Youths too. They're one of the greatest live bands I've seen as well. Just like Baby Animals, absolutely incredible. We'll get Painless on next, and Tame Impala return home soon. Now, all the band are massive Fremantle supporters as well. So, just checking their tour, it looks like it's finished. So, I wonder if we'll see them pop up at the AFL Grand Final on Saturday. Oh, yeah. Dockers taking on the Lions, of course. 1927, we'll get them on too. And the hardest working man in Australian music, number one, gold medal, goes to Diesel. Touring everywhere, head to dieselmusic.com.au. Go and see one of our great performers. It's all coming up next on Triple M's Homegrown.
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1: 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About 42 k's an hour winds from
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new from the boys, Alone in Vegas. You're on Triple M's Homegrown. They're playing as well. They're doing a massive tour across October. They're going everywhere too. Hobart, Leichhardt, Fortitude Valley, Adelaide, Richmond. 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Coming up, we've got Powderfinger, the models, Eskimo Joe. They are busy too, getting some rest before they hit the road on the Red Hot Summer Tour with Australian Crawl. At Men at Work, he's from the sea on Triple M's Homegrown.

0: my buddy.
1: Tight. It's the Models on Triple M's Homegrown. The best new Australian music lives right here. From their number one album, we congratulate the DMAs with Hurricane. They're playing some big shows in November. Glad to see them busy, though. They've been jetting back to the UK, Europe, to play a string of sold-out shows, which is exactly what Australian crawling men at work are doing at the moment. On the Red Hot Summer Tour, plus there are some side shows announced as well. It's massive. We'll get on something for Kate too. And while we're talking about bands that we want to see live and sell out shows again, the reunion we're all wanting. We'll get Silverchair on next. Triple M's Homegrown.
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24: Lulu, I wanted to raise something. If you'll allow me to.
25: Depending what it is.
24: Okay, interesting. Maybe I don't then.
25: Okay.
24: Let's just go to a song.
25: Mm-hmm.
24: No, the other day I was, I got roused on at home.
25: What happened?
24: I got in trouble.
25: You're always in trouble.
24: Correct. So I was doing a little thing, just, you know, me and Steph had a bit of a staycation. I was singing a little song for Hankel Stinkel. I think it was a buddy. It was an Alan Jackson song. It must be Love.
25: Mm-hmm.
24: I was singing that to him, you know, serenading my boy, a little lullaby. And then I hear Steph in the background go, "Shut up!" like that. So obviously, oppositional defiance. I was like, well, I must sing louder. And I then pan the camera over to Steph, and she is mining for gold in her nose.
25: I know exactly the video you're talking about now.
24: So
25: she's in the mirror.
24: She's in the mirror, absolutely. I swear she had a pickaxe.
25: Yeah.
24: Anyway, I thought she was doing a bit of a lull because she knew I was filming, right? So I thought she was like that. Turns out she was a proper mining. She was proper excavating.
25: When you got to pick your nose, you got to pick your nose.
24: Could not agree more.
25: Yeah.
24: I'm in the car, guilty of it all the time. Pick and flick, pick and flick.
25: Yeah, you used to flick them behind my podcast chair.
24: No.
25: I still do.
24: No way. Not me. Anyway, I then think that's a bit of a kick. I post it on the story.
25: Mm.
24: Not happy, Jan. I get like a Jack.
25: From the other room.
24: And when it's Jack, it's trouble. And when it's Jack, it's trouble. And she basically calls me and she's like, "Delete that now." I said, "That's funny." She's like, "Why would you do that?" I said, "I thought you were doing it for bloody." Anyway, she was proper.
25: Did she make you delete it?
24: I didn't.
25: Should have. That's sort of the same as how much I talk about locking my partner's farts on
24: well,
25: the show.
24: Yes, a lot.
25: Like he goes, "You stop sharing my fart movements with the nation."
24: Yeah, they're bowel movements with Australia. I get that.
25: But he farts anywhere, so he can't really have a say.
24: That's right. And I never know what's good to post and what's not, mate.
25: Yeah.
24: You know what I mean?
25: Yeah.
24: But I was about to say our parents, our partners are both a little upset with us because of the nature of our jobs.
25: We've overshared
24: We overshare about them.
25: But it's hard to know what's appropriate and what's not.
24: Well, that's right.
25: Like,
24: don't be farting everywhere.
25: Yeah, don't fart in front of strangers, Locke.
24: And
25: if you're not happy with it to be shared across 2 till 4 p.m.
24: And if you're not happy with picking winners, don't go to the races. You know what I mean?
25: Picking in bogey.
24: There you go.
25: Picking your nose.
24: So they are a little bit, they are upset with us.
25: Frankie, we're in the doghouse.
24: We are in the doghouse. But what we wanted to know, when did your partner overshare something about you? Or did you overshare about your partner?
25: Mm.
24: Have you let it slip at a social gathering, at a party?
25: That's what I was going to say.
24: Have you done it on Instagram? Have you done it social media? Like, when did you overshare? We want to know.
26: The early drive home with Lou and Judge.
24: I overshared. I shared a story of Steph on my Instagram of her picking a winner. You're always talking about Wumpy's flatulence.
25: Fart boy.
24: A fart boy.
25: So we wanted to know, when did your partner overshare something about you? Or did your partner overshare? Did you overshare something about your partner?
24: That's right.
25: Either or.
23: Mm.
25: We've got Tiana. Tiana?
27: Yes.
25: Hello. What happened?
27: Oh, my God. I'm freaking out. Anyway.
24: Oh, good.
27: So this is really embarrassing, but, like, a couple years ago now, I was, like, really sick and, like, I couldn't get away from the toilet.
24: Yep.
25: Uh-huh.
27: And then, so I started feeling better, and then one morning my partner woke up and we just, you know, we were feeling a bit frisky.
24: Yep.
27: So we did the deed, and then my partner got up and had a shower, and he's like, "Oh, my God, you've pooed on my leg." And I was so in denial. I was like, No, I didn't. Like, I'm feeling better. Like, I'm fine. I obviously was feeling better, but I couldn't control my bowels.
25: Oh, my God. This is amazing.
27: Oh, it's so embarrassing. And then, like, a little bit was on the bed sheets, and I was so in denial. Then he went and had a shower, and he was like, "Oh, I can't believe you did that." And I was like, "Yeah, well, you can't tell anyone." Like, and then, so we were at a footy function, like, the week after. And, yeah, he just I just come into the room and he had like told all of our friends.
25: Oh,
27: and mate. Yeah, I was like so in denial. Oh my God, it was so embarrassing. I was like, no, it wasn't. Like, it wasn't me. Like, must have been him that pooped in his own leg. But
24: it really, really adds to the definition of a shit road.
25: Yeah. Well, do you still deny it to this day to all your friends, or does everyone know now?
27: Well,
24: you can't now.
25: Yeah, you told it on the radio.
24: You're bugging now, Tiana.
23: Unless your name is, isn't actually Tiana.
24: Great point.
23: That's a good
25: great yarn.
27: Guys, I'm freaking out. I'm like the biggest fan of you guys.
24: Oh, we love you. Thank you, Dom. Great yarn.
25: Story.
24: Cheers, Tiana. Bryce, talk to us, mate.
1: G'day. I'm a little bit starstruck myself as well.
25: Oh, hey, Bryce.
24: We'll start blushing if you guys aren't careful.
25: Story better be good.
1: So, my wife and I, we decided to go to Mount Everest for our honeymoon.
24: Sick.
1: And to be brutally honest, it is the worst place in the world to shit yourself.
24: Oh,
1: I woke up one morning right feeling rather crook because of the altitude.
24: Yep.
1: Got up, go to the toilet, relaxed a little too much, and just followed through. And it was horrendous because all the toilets up there are frozen.
24: Oh,
1: so there was no escaping the issue that happened. So I had to do a bit of a clean up.
24: Oh,
1: and my wife was trying to get into the toilet at the same time, and I had to do the walk of shame back to the room.
24: Mate.
1: Only for her to be sitting there just saying there's some idiot taking too much time in the toilet. I'm like, I was the idiot.
25: Oh, Bryce. That's probably top five places I wouldn't want to shit myself.
24: I agree with you.
23: But the views must be lovely.
24: Mm. Views.
23: Views. You know.
24: Correct. Hey. Ebbs and flows.
25: Yeah, beautiful.
24: Joel, talk to us, mate. When'd you have a share?
2: Hi, mummy, daddy.
24: Hello, your son.
2: Hey, so when I was dating my now wife a few years ago, you know, as you do when you're young, I shared a bit of a explicit photo with her of the family jewels.
24: Ah, yes, of course.
2: And then she's decided to share that with her girl group friends.
24: Well, she must and, be proud, Joel.
2: Well, she put a ring on it, so...
24: Sorry, mate.
25: You put a ring on it?
23: I beg your pardon? What do we mean?
24: What? Not a youth,
2: not on it. No. she married her, so it must be doing something right.
25: Yeah. I reckon it's the new screensaver of the girls' group chat.

0: the greatest stories.
1: Yeah, good for the 3 p.m. hour.
0: Yeah. Real safe. Real brand safe.
2: This is the Early Drive Home with Lou and Jarch.
3: Yes, it's time for Severe Severe.
1: It is time for Severe Severe, and I'm pretty excited about it.
0: I played with Dr. Chris Brown.
3: Oh, really?
1: How did DCB go?
0: Yeah, he was actually all good.
1: Was he?
0: All good sounds like a really bad. No, he was actually way better than I was. I've lost my flow. I've lost my rhythm.
1: Yeah, okay.
0: I've lost my timing.
1: Hey, well, let's see if Daddy can bring it back for you.
0: I'm Daddy,
1: by the way. So basically the way this works, if you've never heard it before, we will say a very quick snippet of a song.
3: You'll sing it. You won't just say it.
1: We'll sing it. We'll sing it.
0: And then you must emulate it.
1: So we'll reverse it.
0: And then you must emulate
1: it. Learned the word emulate.
3: Once we reverse,
1: you've got to
0: emulate. Then you must emulate
1: to try and bring it back to its original
3: form. Then we reverse it again, see if it sounded normal.
1: Let's just show them what we do.
3: Let's show them. Who wants to sing first?
0: Me.
3: Go on. Okay, take it away.
0: Like a virgin.
3: Oh, yeah, a bit of Madonna. Okay. Let's just, now let's see if I remember how to reverse these things. It's been a while. Here we go. Oh, one more time. Go, Judge. Yeah, pretty
0: close, but I feel like the middle you may have mucked
1: up. Yeah, I think a lot of it I did.
3: Okay, let's see.
1: Not bad.
3: Yeah, pretty good.
0: Yeah, that's like the basics were there.
1: Yeah.
0: No, it wasn't even. It was.
1: It was like and virgin. It was 75%.
0: Yeah. I would give it a 65, but each to their own.
1: I'm giving myself 70.
0: Okay. Yeah, happy. Meet in the middle.
3: Judge, right. Time for you to have a sing. Go.
1: In Lodi again.
0: That was really hard the way you did it.
1: Like Up Virgin. In Lodi again.
3: What song is that?
1: Lodi by Credit Score.
3: Go, Lou.
0: And I as no darling. No?
1: Not even. I reckon that's a 30%.
3: Let's see.
1: That just sounds reversed.
0: I kind of got down.
1: Yeah, that's a 4%. Easily.
0: 12.
1: No way.
0: 13.
1: Not a chance.
0: 9.
1: 4%.
0: Call it 9.
1: It was 4.
0: We'll call it 9.
3: You'd have to say Jarch is going into round 2 in the lead.
1: Easily. Okay. I'm going to give you an easy one.
3: Well.
0: It's my turn.
1: It's your
3: Lou
1: turn.
3: Sings first.
1: Sorry.
3: Sing it, Lou.
0: You smile, I smile.
3: Okay.
0: Justin Bieber. And always playing at home.
3: As long as you can get smile right, that's two of your words.
1: Elims.
3: Let's see.
0: Wamsa, sweet.
1: Go again.
0: Wamsa, sweet.
1: Wamsa, sweet.
0: Pretty good.
3: I think, Wamsa, sweet. Okay, let's see.
1: You smile, I'll smile.
3: Pretty good.
1: Buddy, play that again.
3: Okay.
0: That's really good.
1: You smile, I'll smile.
3: Yeah.
1: That's a 94%.
0: Nah,
1: here, I'll give you a good one.
3: Okay, Judge, take it away.
1: Hey, Jude.
3: That's a nice one.
0: Come on, Lulu.
3: And it's a classic. Okay, let's reverse it.
1: Swoosh, yeah.
3: Ooh, hang on one more time.
1: Snoo-sneer.
0: Oh, what?
1: It was snoo-sneer. It was snoo-sneer.
3: Let's see how you went.
0: Hey, Jude.
3: Pretty good.
0: Hey, Jude.
3: Yeah.
1: That's a 94% of two. That's a 94% of two, but 94% and 70. So I've got 94% and 70%. You've got 94% and 4%.
0: So we're tied.
1: No.
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3: Every weekday, 2 till 4 on Triple M. It's Lou and Jarch.
1: Yeah, you're dead right it is.
0: You've been tricking me.
3: I've not been tricking you.
1: It's not been tricking.
0: Well, you've been stitching me up.
1: Well, it's not a stitch up.
3: Maybe it is. Well, maybe it's not.
1: No, it's not really a stitch up. What he's been doing is going to get a consensus from the people.
0: Yeah,
3: so
0: of what I do for work. So there's one of our what's it called?
1: Well, a bloody photo.
3: A photo of you. Like a,
0: yeah.
3: It's a photo of you.
0: But it's like one of our Triple M, like fancy
1: press
0: ones.
1: Press shots or something.
0: Press shot, yeah. So I've

0: got my hair down. I'm in a nice yellow dress, arms folded, work sort of pointed heel. So I look quite corporate, I would say.
1: Give us a look at the photo.
0: That one. Corporate-ish.
1: Yeah, it looks media-y. So what'd you do, Elton?
2: So I went downstairs just at the office that we're at. So we're sort of in the middle of the city. Went downstairs and just sort of got a few opinions, had a photo of you, Lou, and just asked people what they reckon based on just the photo this person does for a living.
1: Yeah, okay. That's right.
2: And this is what the people said.
3: What do you reckon this person does for a living?
4: Maybe like a news reporter.
3: A news reporter?
4: Yeah, that's what I just think maybe the outfit kind of gives that kind of attire for like a news reporter job.
5: A model.
3: A model? Why do you say model?
5: Because she's pretty.
3: Oh, wow. Oh. So lovely.
6: Media marketing. Just the way how she poses.
3: Yeah. She looks established. Like, career driven.
6: Yes.
3: Smart.
6: Yes.
3: Yeah, okay, great.
7: Maybe something like food related in restaurant serving.
3: Oh, okay.
7: Like high end restaurant.
3: You mean like a chef?
7: No, not chef.
6: Accountant?
3: An accountant. Okay, you reckon she's good with numbers. Very smart.
6: She looks smart. She looks super smart. She's got really intelligent eyes.
1: Got that wrong.
2: Intelligent eyes. Pretty good.
0: Wow. Oh, I like the guy who said I was a model.
1: Well, that was actually pretty good, wasn't it?
0: Yeah.
1: Mate, you got all good stuff.
0: Yeah, I did. I really want to do this on you now. Because I think yours will be really funny.
1: Yeah. Well, it depends on the photo you use. I mean, if you use a photo of me in 2010 when I've got, like, skinny jeans and Vans on.
0: No, I reckon we use your media photos as well.
2: We have to do the proper test, so we got to use...
1: Or what we are now.
0: The same.
1: So what do you get? You got model, you got...
0: Accountant.
1: Newsreader. Do you know what's weird? When the girl said newsreader, you do look like a newsreader in that photo.
0: Like somebody's going, Seven News, Louisa Delden.
1: Yeah, 7 p.m. tonight on Channel 7.
0: Yeah, it's the arms crossed as
1: You've
0: well.
1: You've definitely got the arms crossed.
2: Also, at some point I might have to take a worse photo of you downstairs.
0: Well, I think.
2: At some point.
1: Maybe one of them hungover ones when you're on your couch, on your Instagram story with a burrito hanging out of your mouth. And mascara-drenched cheeks.
0: Puffy eyes.
1: Yeah, puffy eyes.
0: Keeping under one arm.
1: Yeah, soft toy under one arm. What's this lady do?
2: No, still a news reporter. Still an accountant.
1: That just abuses her body.
0: I reckon we use the one of Jarch where he's got the part.
2: Okay.
0: Part day.
2: Well, maybe I'll do that. I might do that tomorrow before the show. I'll head down.
0: Oh, let's then, do it.
1: I'm going to get absolutely tortured.
0: I know.
1: Because of that big middle part that I had on the bloody press shots.
0: Everyone kept touching up my hair. No one cared about you.
1: Well, and that's fair.
0: Yeah. Okay. You didn't care either.
1: Care.
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0: Oh, sorry, boys.
1: We're boring you.
0: Kind of.
1: Oh, okay.
0: But this story's not. Study finds more and more people are declining calls from unknown numbers.
1: Of course.
0: I don't even think this is really a new thing. Like who, I'm not going out of my way to pick up a no ID.
1: Debt collectors or cops.
0: So we probably should be going out of our way.
1: Nah, private numbers.
0: Well, you don't know won't hurt.
1: Leave me alone.
0: Yeah. Mm. So they're saying 80, surveyed more than 12,000 consumers across six countries, mm-hmm. US, UK, Canada, France, Germany and Spain. 86% of people don't answer calls from private numbers or numbers they don't recognise.
1: Mm.
0: Of the people who don't answer, 41% let it ring and wait to see if a voicemail is left, while 28% actively reject the call. I like now that you can see on the iPhone, it types out the voicemail.
1: Yes.
2: Yeah.
0: So then you're like, ah.
1: Yeah. Gotcha. That is good.
0: That's a game changer.
1: I've liked that. Because
0: I got a call literally earlier. And it was a number, not a private one. And I was like, who's that? Then it came through to see what it was.
1: That's so much easier. Instead of just then not knowing, and then you could Google the number and see who's this, is this a scam number, whatever.
0: I reckon most people would just decline.
1: Oh, yeah.
0: The private number.
1: Lou, I'll decline numbers I don't know.
0: You'll decline me.
1: Yeah.
0: You're a terrible person.
1: I'll double click the side. If someone's calling me, you know, sometimes it calls you and it doesn't give you the option to hang it up.
2: Yeah. So you got to press the off button.
1: Yeah.
0: You're in the middle of something.
1: Not even in the middle of something. Like I'm at home wishing someone would call me.
0: No, I mean, I always find people call when I'm editing videos.
1: Oh, mate.
0: Or you're in the middle of a really good reel and you're like, why have you ruined this for me?
1: Do you know what I've noticed as well? Sometimes with the Apple CarPlay, you're driving along and you're listening to a podcast or something, or Lou and Josh, telephone, and or We Mean Well, the podcast. Tremendous audio platform. What a great podcast. You're listening to something. Someone will call me. Now, I'm already fuming at that tremendous friend of mine because they've ruined my time.
0: Usually me.
1: Usually you. Yep. But then something wigs out and it'll start playing through my phone. And now I've got to fiddle to get it back through the car speakers. And now I'm so angry at you. You're unknowing because you've ruined my time.
0: Yeah.
1: Because something's wigged out.
0: Who knows what it could have been? Could have had a bloody flat tire and needed your help,
1: That's
0: mate.
1: That's right. Anyway.
0: But I thought we could play a little game to do with this.
1: Talk to me.
0: So Let's see who answers their private number. So we want people to call and nominate someone you know won't answer. And if they don't answer,
1: I'd be so
0: cha-cha-ching, prize for you.
2: We would be nominating Jarch.
1: I would lose
2: that friend that doesn't answer their phone.
1: I'd win my friend so many prizes with this one.
0: I thought you were going to say money. I was like, Jack, we don't have money on the line. We've got prizes.
2: I've got movie tickets.
1: Great.
0: Still a great prize.
1: Yeah, you win prizes.
0: If the private number rings out, you win the movie tickets.
1: Yeah, if your mate doesn't answer, you win.
2: If they answer, you lose.
1: You lose.
2: It's very simple.
1: Yep.
2: That's it.
4: The Early Drive Home with Lou and Judge.
0: Because there's a research going around, 86% of people don't answer private numbers. So what we're doing, we're getting people to nominate the person who won't answer.
1: Mm.
0: And if they don't answer, you win movie tickets. Easy as that.
1: Yeah, so you pray that there's still that piece of shit friend.
0: Exactly.
1: That won't answer your calls.
0: Yep. Kane.
5: How you going?
0: Good, Kane.
1: How you going?
5: Oh, yeah, not bad.
1: Good, mate. So who's the culprit? Who's the non-answerer?
5: Mate, my partner is the worst. She will have her phone in her hand and someone will ring. She just doesn't answer. I don't know what her problem is.
0: So good.
1: I'm the same.
2: Okay.
0: Okay, let's try. For you then. Let's try and
2: let's
0: call
2: give
0: her
2: a call.
0: There.
2: Here we go.
1: Let's try.
5: Righto.
7: Welcome to the voice.
1: Yes! Kane! Kano wins. Well done, mate.
2: Well done, Kane.
0: You've done it, Kane. Okay. Caden.
1: Caden.
23: Hello.
0: Hi, Caden.
1: Hey, how are you going?
0: Who doesn't good, answer?
1: Mate.
0: Who's the culprit?
23: Oh, it's got to be my mum.
1: Okay. Wow.
0: We're going to give your mum a call. If it calls out, bang, movie tickets for you.
1: Yeah.
2: Hey, let's see if she answers. Ooh.
1: That's fancy and fun.
0: Oh, that's like if it goes through to her.
1: Yeah, because they got that new thing where a buddy...
0: She definitely ain't answering.
1: Oh, she's not answering this, especially no caller ID.
0: You might be on here, Caden.
2: Might be on Caden.
23: Might be. She barely ever answers me as it is.
0: Oh, there you go. You're definitely on.
1: Her own son. You're definitely...
24: I'm sorry.
1: Yes! There we go. That's what we're talking about. Beautiful. Well done, mate.
2: Well done, Caden. Movie tickets for you.
1: Sambo. Sam, are you there?
0: Sam, I am.
1: Sam, you need to
25: Hello?
1: Answer.
0: Yeah,
1: Sam, yeah.
0: That's your job to answer. Yeah. Who's the person who won't answer?
25: Yes.
1: Good. Sam, now who's the person that won't, that won't answer your calls?
25: My grandmother, Margaret.
2: Okay. Let's try Margaret. Here we go. If she doesn't answer, you get the movie ticket, Sam.
1: Okay.
25: Amazing.
1: Come on, man. Don't you answer, Nan.
0: I kind of want Nan to answer.
1: Middle of bridge. She's in the middle of bridge. She's not answering it.
0: She's having a scone.
1: She's having a scone, jam, extra dollop of cream.
2: Mm.
0: And a tea.
1: And a tea. She's enjoying
24: the
1: that.
24: The person you are.
1: Yeah, there we go.
0: Well done, Sam.
2: That's what it's all about.
0: Love it.
1: You're okay. A winner.
0: Last one, Victoria.
2: Victoria, you there?
0: Vicky.
26: Yeah.
1: Hey, Vicky.
0: Hello?
1: Who doesn't answer your calls?
26: Sorry?
1: Who doesn't answer your calls?
26: Oh, my daughter, Eva.
2: Okay.
1: All right, we're going to try Eva. If
2: let's
1: she
2: try
1: doesn't
2: her.
1: Answer, you win.
0: Oh, I've got Irish. Oh, okay. She might just be ignoring mum. And she might answer.
1: Oh, God. How mean.
2: All right, we're calling Eva now.
26: Okay.
1: If she doesn't answer, we'll Eva message.
0: Very good.
2: Okay, it's ringing out now. It's not making the phone noises, but it's ringing out.
1: It's ringing. Okay. So she.
24: Your call has been forwarded.
2: Yes. There we go. There we go.
1: You're used to that, Victoria.
2: Well,
1: thank you.
2: Perfect round.
4: The Early Drive Home with Lou and Judge.
0: So I found a really good comment section. Funniest thing you did as a kid that was actually scary for your parents.
1: Oh,
0: you know how when you're young you think, oh, this would be funny, and your parents are like, oh, my God.
1: Yeah.
0: This is absurd.
1: We used to lay each other down and jump over each other on the motorbike and just on, like, ag bikes.
0: Literally they saw one of those on TikTok. These kids
1: did just going, that's what we do. Yeah. We'd do.
0: And like, it was, imagine it landing on you.
1: Oh, mate, and there'd be like four of us. And we're like, and then we'd take turns to be at the end because that's the one that's going to.
0: Probably only need 1 8-year-old Lou.
1: We wouldn't have got over you. I mean, and geez, we could jump high.
0: High and long. You had to go up really high.
1: You know those the motocross riders, they use like the big inflatable thing to fall into in case they miss the jump? That would have been you.
0: The blow up pool. Okay.
1: Don't condone that behaviour, by the way.
0: No. Covered my mum's eyes while she was driving on the freeway and said, guess who?
1: Jesus.
2: Oh, no.
0: There's only one other kid in the car. It's you. Guess who? Get off me, you little shit.
1: Oh, mate.
0: Pretended the holy water at church was burning me.
1: Smart kid. Oh, that's great.
0: These get more wild. That's so funny.
1: That's so good.
0: One time my mum and I were waiting to cross the road and I looked up at her and went, I bet I can cross the street before this car hits me, and I took off.
1: Oh, my God.
0: Little demon child. You know, I can cross the road before this car hits me. Boof.
1: This is giving me anxiety about Hank growing up and doing this.
0: Mm. Yeah. My sister and I were prank calling people and decided to call a man with the same last name as my dad, same initials, and tell him that he was my dad. His wife took over and started screaming. I told her how old I was and that he was my dad. We gave our address and they pulled into our driveway the same time as my mum's coming home from work, and a fight broke out.
1: Oh my God.
0: What is wrong with these children?
1: That's... If anyone is an evil genius out there with a lair of some kind, like Dr. Evil Lair, recruit some of these kids.
0: It's wild.
1: Because this is genius stuff.
2: Yeah.
0: Wrote, help me on a piece of paper, stuck it to the window while we were driving. Got boxed in by 18-wheelers on all sides. All the cops showed up. I mean, everyone. And my parents had to show paperwork documentation to provide that, to say that I belonged to them.
1: Just be
0: help
1: fuming.
0: Me. No.
1: You would just be fuming.
0: My parents sent me up to my room when I was little. My bed was by my window, so I was throwing out tissues out the window. My mum looked up, saw them falling, got dad to come up the stairs, and I was halfway out the window, and apparently I was using the tissues as they were going to be my soft landing. See you, Dad.
1: Do you know what's pretty messed up that we used to do?
0: What?
1: We used to...
0: Don't condone this behaviour.
1: We don't. Me and my brothers used to try and recreate murder scenes.
2: What do you mean?
1: When mum would go to work and leave us home at home
0: get
1: alone,
0: some jam out.
1: We'd get tomato sauce and we'd put on white shirts, pour it all over us, and we'd like, she's coming, and we'd all.
0: You're an odd kid, Archer. Giving her a heart attack when she gets home from work.
2: Why does that explain so much about you?
0: It does, doesn't it?
2: What?
0: Okay, I'll give you a couple more. Yeah. I was swimming in a hot tub pretending to be a shark and I bit a random man's ear. Lunch. Tried to swallow a hard-boiled egg whole on Thanksgiving and had to be given the Heimlich manoeuvre.
1: Mate, like, what's doing? What's doing?
0: So I'm adopted. My parents are white. Whenever we're at the stores and I couldn't get something, I'd yell, they stole me from India.
2: Oh, my God.
0: What?
2: That is evil.
1: You forget how smart kids are.
0: I know. This one. This is the last one I'll do. I tied my toy car to the side mirror of my dad's work truck so I could ride with him in the morning. He left before I could get in, but he made it almost 5 minutes away before he saw swinging along the road his toy car, my toy car. You know, those like
1: the
0: yellow
1: ride along things.
0: Yeah, so imagine if the sun had been in it.
1: Oh my God.
0: Like, we used to tie trunk, like tree trunks to mum's car. So she'd drive along and she'd just have this massive tree trunk.
1: Jesus Christ.
2: Oh, it's good.
1: These comments are
2: with this just you two. I feel like that whole list was just you two.
1: Yeah, we just put our brains together.
2: Mm. Yeah, great.
0: Don't condone that behaviour.
1: Naughty.
3: This is the early drive home with Lou and Jarch.
1: Now, LP went down yesterday with a photo of you to speak to the people. Just a simple photo of you looking very pretty, looking in a nice dress, heels. Arms folded.
0: Mm. Media kind of look.
1: Hair done, media look.
0: And asked what I did for work.
1: And there was pretty a good array of things. Model, looks intelligent, newsreader.
0: Accountant. Well, they were all great. I would love to have all of those jobs.
1: He's done the same as me. So just for your reference, listeners, I'm wearing a green jacket, jeans, boots, and a white T-shirt.
0: And you've got a middle part.
1: And I've got a middle part in my hair. Jack Partdale.
2: It's as sort of put together as you ever look.
1: That's right. I don't...
2: This is you at your best.
1: This is... Well, shit.
2: So, okay,
1: let's see what
2: they
1: said.
2: Let's see what people thought based on that photo you do as a job.
1: Yep.
6: What do you think this guy does for work?
8: Bartender.
6: Bartender?
8: Yeah.
1: I can see that.
6: Real estate?
12: Yeah.
6: What if I told you he was a cowboy? Would you believe me?
12: No.
6: No.
12: No.
6: Why would you not believe me?
12: Because he has a white T-shirt.
6: Oh, yeah, okay. He's a city boy.
12: Maybe, yeah.
6: Yeah, he's from the city.
13: Some sort of business.
6: What makes you say that?
1: Okay.
13: Well-groomed, well-dressed.
12: Not that impressive.
1: Not that...
12: Yeah.
1: Not that impressive.
12: I nearly said homeless person.
1: So, hold on. So the question was, what do you think he does as a job? And someone's answer was, not that impressive.
0: Yeah. So, doesn't even have one? I don't know.
2: Well, and then she said, I was going to say homeless person.
1: Okay.
0: You don't know.
1: Can I be honest? Look, not as positive as Lou's.
0: Probably not. But I can see real estate agent.
1: There's real estate
0: in that. Like that, you got the hand in the pocket.
1: This is the thing.
0: A bit sort of cheesy.
1: It's not natural.
0: It's not at all.
1: Is it? And a slick part.
0: You know what that shows you? You've gotten so much better at photos because that was a year ago. And how much more natural were you? And you're
1: way more natural.
0: Who's a little model?
1: Also, I love that they're like, got to be a city boy. Why is that? White shirt.
0: You can't be getting grubby.
1: Can't be wearing a white T-shirt. Mm-mm.
0: Grubby guts.
2: Well, they just didn't believe that you could be from the country,
1: which is shocking. It just shows how far I've fallen.
2: Yeah.
0: Yeah, little metro boy.
1: As a little metro boy now, mm-hmm. I might as well just
0: wear straight linen.
1: I might as well just give up.
0: Yeah.
1: I might as well get rid of the boots. I might as well just wear straight Venroy linen.
0: Loafers. Little leather loafers.
1: And I should start I should like inflect my voice like that. Like, man, sick to see you, mate. What a dope day this is, broskies. Yo, boysos, should we have a couple of frothos out of the bloody tav?
0: I like it.
1: I hate who I am.
0: I like it.
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1: Cheers, man, for listening, though. Man, sick as listens from you guys, man. Appreciate the lot of you, broses.
0: Peace and love.
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3: Very good today, Jim.
19: We haven't done it yet.
3: No, it is.
19: Yes.
3: Last of the year, this could be, or could be last of the year. Really? Maybe next week.
19: Oh, we might have a draw, you say?
3: No, we might get some content out of grand final week.
19: Yeah, right.
3: Okay, then, 5 and 5, 14. Here we go. And where do we start, Rabs?
20: What's it, number 5, Fat?
19: Andrew Jarman.
20: Jars.
19: Yeah, calling for Triple M.
20: Right.
19: By the way, great round of footy, great round of calling. Well done to you and all your colleagues, right. Jimmy boy. So Andrew Jarman calling Triple M Grand Final in Adelaide between Norwood and Sturt, Jimmy boy.
20: Yes.
19: And Jars's nephew played in the game and won. They caught up with him after the game.
21: Dexter, Andrew Jarman here. Very proud of your performance. Your family's proud. Your mum's been texting me. Oh, I was going to text you this morning, but you don't return my phone calls or text messages.
22: Yeah, you only text me when you want something, Jarman. I'll make sure I apply to him now.
19: That sums up Jars.
20: That would be fair. 100% fair.
19: And he takes what you want.
20: I thought when you said Jars was in this, it would be him losing another grand final.
19: No.
20: Rabs. They were leading by close to 50 points at three-quarter time and lost.
19: That's stiff. To be fair.
23: Coaching.
20: He lost something like four in a row.
19: No, he didn't.
20: He knows how to lose him, Jars.
19: So sums him up beautifully. Just like Shane Crawford, I'd say.
20: He
19: only rings when he wants something.
20: Exactly right.
19: And then when you want to talk or chat.
20: Oh, nothing.
19: Nothing.
20: No.
19: Exactly.
20: Radio silence.
24: How about number four, Bins?
19: We love Cam. Sorry, Rainer.
20: Oh, yes.
19: But I think we love his dad more.
20: And
19: the boys caught up with him in the rooms after the big win.
25: Your old boy was dressed as a lion last week. What's he coming at? There he is. Get him in here. Let's go, boys. Let's go.
26: He
25: dressed as a lion last week. What can we expect this week coming?
26: Borat outfit.
25: The man came in. He gave me a bit of a man.
26: Go, lion. Come on.
19: He's not right.
20: No, he's 100% not right.
19: Because he also went with this a few months ago.
27: This guy here going a little bit berserk at the moment. Not sure who he is. Daniel Rich, as we see, watch this guy. Who is that guy?
28: That's Cam Rainer's old man.
20: He's loose.
26: Get that dog out!
19: That is funny.
20: Yes.
19: Oh, he's a beauty.
29: Oh, Johnny.
19: Yeah, Johnny
20: Rainer. Johnny Rainer.
19: Mm. Oh, he loves it. He loves it.
30: What's at number three, Cocko?
19: Oh, Jimmy boy involved. There he is again.
20: Oh, he did pop it up again, Johnny.
19: Jimmy involved in this one. Connor McKenna kicked another unbelievable goal.
20: What was it?
19: It was. Have a listen to it.
31: Dunkley got the handball away. McKenna on the left. McKenna comes through again. This is one of the better quarters you will ever see.
32: What's going on?
31: It's off its head. 5-2-5 straight on the Javier Norman replay screen. I just don't believe what I've just seen again from the Irish.
33: Well, we need to go back to the moment before. He just ripped it straight into the pill bag. Kramer went to get the ball, realised he got hit in the balls, then went to get the balls, then went back to check his own. And while that's all happening, McKenna's now got a pocket. If Eddie Betts has got two at the Adelaide Oval, McKenna can start doing a little hand movement. Bang! Pill back!
20: Oh, look at that.
32: Rebounded off the
20: pill bag. Yeah. Well, I didn't realise that it hit him in the pills until I looked at the replay.
19: Is there stripes?
20: That big drape. It kicked it straight into his nuts.
19: We'll ask him about it coming up.
20: I think we will. Hell of a goal.
19: Oh, great goal.
20: How good's he been, Connor McKenna?
19: Because he didn't play at all last year, did he?
20: Virtually had a couple of years where he had very limited footy, but he's been amazing.
24: Give us number two, Brownie.
19: I tell you what, we do forget how good Frio's win was on Friday, because we talk about the other one, of course. But here's a couple of great goals that just got him going beautifully. And our man, Paddy Voss.
34: Over the top of Bolton, 30. Fumble, had to go back and get it. Now to Voss. Voss will send off, gives him the shove. Rolls it out of goal. Voss has kicked it. Miraculous goal. Fremantle are back in it. 9 points, 3 in a row. Dockers are back.
19: Fend goal. Very good.
20: How good was it?
19: I tell you who else has been very good. Little Dudley down there.
20: Yeah, Isaiah, how good is he?
19: How good. Yeah. And he kicked the beauty too.
34: Ryan Long into the pocket. Amos does his work early. It slips through hands. Amos got a handball off. Murphy Reid for Dudley. Waffy times coming to the MCG. The best team all season long.
19: Well done, Jack.
20: Very good calling, good. Jack.
19: Well done, that. Nice, yeah.
20: What about, I am involved. We're going to be able to, I think Maddie's going to be able to beat this on the run. Oh. I am involved in the group chat of my sons and Braden Luce's son.
19: Mm. Yes.
20: But I never contribute. Mm. Somehow they just leave me on there.
19: Mm.
20: After that first goal you just highlighted.
19: Yes, Paddy Voss.
20: Sit the f*** down, Rampy. That was the first thing that comes.
19: The ramp.
20: From one of the three of them. And then underneath that was about 30 versions.
19: It's a pylon.
20: Yeah, it became a pylon. Poor old Ramp.
19: Ramp's got ramped.
20: He did.
19: He did.
20: He absolutely owned.
19: That'd be good if you could bring in group chats.
20: Oh, my God.
19: During the game. Oh.
20: This is maybe not appropriate. Not. This one is not appropriate.
19: No, I don't know if a lot are, Jim.
20: I don't think they realise their dad's on there.
19: Yeah, well, they do now.
20: Yeah.
19: What do you got at number one, Bill? Oh, and the prelim Hawks and Lions. How good was this game? It's one of the greats you'll ever see.
20: Well, we spoke about it with Damo. I think it is the best game I've ever seen live.
19: Righto.
20: Unbelievable.
19: And it all came down to this.
31: D'Ambrosio, Impey, held up. 40 seconds.
34: Oh,
31: holding the ball.
34: What?
31: What wow. is that? It was held into Jarman Impey, and he's pinged.
34: Oh, he made no attempt. He did not make any attempt.
0: That's on Hugh McCluggage as boom.
31: Hugh McCluggage has kicked two monster set shot goals.
34: It's a good call.
1: It's a good call.
34: It's a great call.
31: He can get him through to a Granny Huey, and I reckon he has. He has slotted it. And he might have broken Hawthorn hearts in the process.
19: Just went back and nailed
20: and
19: two
20: of
19: them.
20: And took no time either.
19: Yeah, he's all right. He did
20: I don't
19: Jackson.
20: Think he realised there was like 20 seconds left or something.
19: No,
20: like
19: didn't he say, he I just wanted to kick it?
20: Geez, he hurried up.
2: Anyway, well for a right footer too, that side.
20: He kicked three excellent set shots. You
19: who passed it to him? Now, who got down the centre?
2: Ashcroft.
19: Did you see Ashcroft's? He did a lap. After he passed it, he took off. He ran out of the ground, did a lap, and come back. He was off. He was off to the races.
20: He was
19: funny.
20: That's a nuts game.
19: Well done. Well called, Triple M boys and girls.
20: My wife made it. She said they may as well, Seven, have replayed that game on Sunday afternoon leading into news. They would have got another 2 million people watching it. It's the best game ever.
19: Yep.
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20: So, ooh, Fat.
19: Good on you, Fat.
20: Yes, Fat. I'm my fat. Wife's been unwell, as you know.
19: Oh, no.
20: Poor thing's copped the flu that many Melburnians have had.
19: Well, you had it.
20: I had, but you nothing gave it like to she's her. I think I did.
19: Mm.
20: And she has been nailed. No. Like, she's been in bed for like 3.5 days. She's been no good at all. So yesterday, nice day.
19: Lovely.
20: A bit of wind around, but we've got a nice protected area in the back of our joint.
19: It was
5: pissing down.
20: Well, it wasn't pissing down. Oh, no,
19: it was
20: just windy.
19: Windy.
20: Just
19: windy.
20: Jesus,
19: windy.
20: So we're protected out the back. Yep. Sun's shining, warm. So I said to my wife, maybe Lisa, come and sit outside in the sun and get some vitamin D into yourself.
19: Vitamin
20: see
19: D.
20: If you can start getting a bit, feeling a bit better.
19: You're good.
20: So
19: good,
20: I got her out
19: idea.
20: Onto the lounge out the back, throw rug, and I'm like, right, you're sorted.
19: A wine or?
20: Oh, no, not for, at least she's not even close to heading down that path.
19: Guinness or something.
20: Well, I went to the fridge and got myself a Corona.
19: Of course you did.
20: Yeah, got myself a little bit of lemon into that.
19: Nice.
20: And we're sitting there, 4:45 in the afternoon on a Sunday.
19: Sunday.
20: Two houses back behind us because we're up on a bit of a hill, so I could see two houses behind.
19: Down, yep.
20: This bloke starts his whippersnipper.
19: Exactly.
20: It is still going 90 minutes later.
19: No.
20: 90 minutes.
19: You can't
20: on
19: whip
20: a Sunday afternoon.
19: What do you see whippersnipping?
20: He's got earmuffs on.
19: Oh, so
20: I could see him from up the top.
19: So you can't yell at him.
20: Oh, I mean, I know, shit, me got your earmuffs on. What about us? What about our ears? Fat, I had a bucket of lemons.
19: Yes.
20: Because, of course, that's how I got my Corona. Yeah, nostrils. Right. I had a bucket.
19: Unless you had limes.
20: And as you know, back in the day, from fine leg,
19: no.
20: Straight over the stomach.
19: You were a terrible
20: I looked at this bloke and I thought, I am going to lob a lemon on top of his head. I'm going to nail him. But he was just out of reach.
19: Oh, just out of reach.
20: He was just a little bit too far away.
19: What are you doing for 90 minutes?
20: Oh, that's what I said. Surely that's just an edging.
19: You go around an edge or a tree or something.
20: 90 minutes, rabbits.
2: That's a lot of whipping and snipping, Jim.
20: Oh, my God. Seriously.
19: Sucked in, Jim.
20: I wanted one of those, you know, the bazookas that the kids have?
19: Yes.
20: Put the lemons in there and badoosh. I wanted one of them.
19: A real bazooka.
20: And landed on the bastard.
19: Blow him up.
20: Anyway, you know who you are.
19: Yes.
20: Never again.
19: Not on a Sunday.
20: Never again.
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2: Massive grand final this Saturday, Fremantle versus Brisbane, and we're joined by one of our favourites from the Lions. It's Big Sam Draper.
6: 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And so Sammy Draper, he's off out of the centre square.
2: Draper on the outer side. 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
34: Draper. Oh. Draper sold candy. Draper sold candy.
31: Requests came in everywhere for this man.
19: Yes.
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19: Community,
31: and 3AW, bloody
19: K-Rock,
31: AM band. He said only one place I'm coming, and that is the Rush Hour on Triple M.
19: Good Big on
31: Drape,
19: you.
31: Welcome to you.
1: Thank you. No, thanks for having me. Yes, I do love having my chats on Triple M, so thanks for having me.
19: Has it hit you yet, Drapes? Did you lie there last night in bed and think, what about that decision I've made? I've left the Bombers, which you love. They loved you. You've left that, and now you're in a granny, mate.
1: Yeah, no, it is pretty surreal. Just, and also how that game panned out was just, yeah, insane. More probably thinking about that in that moment, about how that played out. Right. But, yeah, upon reflection now, it's a pretty big turnaround in my life compared to where I was last year.
31: Drape, I drove home from calling that game and said to myself, I've never seen live a better game of football than that. What about you playing it?
1: Yeah, oh, mate, it was just insane. Like, like we should have put him away, then we didn't, and then the way it finished in the end, it was just mental, and Huey was able to kick the goal, and, yeah, it was just insane.
19: Where were you when Huey was kicking that goal?
1: I was actually pretty close by with my arms out appealing for holding the ball, so I reckon I'm taking a bit of credit there.
31: Yes. It doesn't always nail him either, Huey. Those three were brilliant.
19: Yeah.
1: I know. It's from the same angle every time. It was just meant to be.
19: Yeah. Is there a thing at clubs, because someone was telling me this, Drapes, that if it's like that and someone's getting caught, that some other teammates should come in and then it's a ball up. It's a certain ball up then.
1: Oh, you're getting tactical, Bill.
19: Well, I am. Someone told me that. Is that right? That if it was one of your teammates, you'd rush in there and nearly tackle him yourself.
1: Well, you tackle your own teammate.
19: Yeah. And then the umpire says, give me the ball, I'll throw it up.
1: Yeah, maybe. I guess I could wait and see.
19: No, so it hasn't
2: that
19: happened.
2: That doesn't
19: to your
2: sound
19: club.
2: Right.
19: Yeah,
2: no.
19: And how's the old man? I saw Drapes the other day in a Pullman, and he's there with his mum and dad, and the old man was fired up.
1: Yeah, he was pretty excited. I wanted to leave through the other exit, but he wanted to go and chat to Billy, so I went and introduced him, and you made his night, Bill, so thanks for that.
19: No, he's a good fella. He loves it. Very passionate, mate.
1: Yeah, he was up and about. He managed to insert himself onto Roaming Brian after the game. We were trying to get a family photo. I'm in the family section, and we're like, where's Dad? And he's in the players section hunting around BT. And and then BT thought that he was Connor McKenna's dad because he thought the English accent and the Irish accent was obviously similar, and was talking to him about that. But he was the great inserter he is. So he was up and about.
19: Not as bad as Cam Rayner's dad, probably.
31: Jeez.
1: Yeah, they've actually never met, so I'm hoping that they can meet on good terms this weekend.
31: Now, Drape, I was Now, Drape.
19: Yes.
31: The Connor McKenna goal, I was calling on Triple M, and as I'm halfway through calling it, idiot Isaac Smith and equal idiot Dale Thomas
19: both
31: started
19: idiots.
31: Pissing themselves laughing, and I couldn't work out why until I saw the replay, and that is Connor has kicked the footy straight into your pills.
1: Yes.
19: How are they?
1: That, I did see. Yeah, no, they're still large. But
19: how like are they blowing up? Have they? Or they got swollen?
1: Nah, just not business as usual.
19: Oh, but, normal. No. I reckon it's normal.
1: I didn't see that coming at all. Just flushed me straight in the pill bag, as Daisy described it. Yep. And then, bounced off the pill bag, and Connor did his little thing. And then, so I'm claiming it as a goal assist, I reckon.
31: It is a bloody goal assist, no doubt about it. How good, by the way. His second extraordinary goal from the exact same spot.
1: Yeah, incredible. And hopefully that gets him across the line and shows that it wasn't a fluke and it was pure skill from the lad.
19: Yes, exactly. So what happens this week? When do you train? When do you fly into Melbourne?
1: Yeah, we're flying down on Wednesday, and then we'll train, Thursday, and then parade into Captain's Run, and then we're into it. But it's pretty nice because a lot of the guys obviously have been there before, so it's a pretty calm environment at the club, which is very good for me, so I can just relax.
31: And Lukey Jackson in fine form, you could say the in-form ruckman pretty much all year. How are you going to go with him, Big Drape?
1: Yeah, no, it's going to be a good battle. I love watching Big Dogger go about his business. He's been in great form all year and finals too, so Yeah, it's going to be a cracker. Me and 40 versus him and Coxie. So, yeah, I'm excited for it.
19: Will you have a crack at him? Because he got was having a crack at Brody Grundy last week, wasn't he? Did you see that, Drapesy?
1: I did see that. What, you want me to throw a bit of knuckle?
19: Oh, no, just a bit of a few words at the start there. Let him know who's boss.
1: I don't know, Bill. We'll have to wait and see.
20: Oh. All right. What? After you win the flag and have 4 weeks of celebrating, what are you doing? Off-season-wise?
1: I've got a trip to Bali booked with Izzy. We're going to just relax there for 2 weeks and do a bit of island hopping, but that's about it.
20: Oh, nice. And you're enjoying it up there, mate? The warm weather?
19: Brisbane.
1: Yeah, loving it. I'm just actually at my balcony at the moment watching the sunset.
19: Got a pool?
1: Got a pool. Oh. It's it gets used a fair bit. Got a veggie patch recently, actually. That's been the talk of the town at the club, actually.
19: Oh, what are you growing?
1: We got a bit of strawberries, we've got corn, look at it now, tomatoes, lettuce, cucumber.
19: Oh, how good. Well done.
1: So, yeah, my nickname at the club's Veggie Patch now, so that's good.
20: I love it. Hey, Drape, you know you're a good bloke when you leave a club and the players who were at the club you left
19: still
20: love you. Yeah. And Archie Roberts, who lives with my young bloke, George, their housemates. I mentioned you earlier on, and Arch went, I'd love to tell him to get stuffed, but I can't. Yes. He's too good a bloke.
19: He's much better.
1: That's nice. No, I'm still, very connected to my Bomber boys. Spent a lot of time with them and, always be there for them and they'll be there for me, which is really special.
20: Well, they'll all be watching, mate, we will on the weekend. Huge day for you. We cannot wish you any more luck.
19: Good luck.
1: Thank you, guys. Appreciate it. Hopefully we can have a good chat after the game.
19: See you, Veggie Pat.
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8: I have a joke.
7: This is Billy's joke.
19: Righto, Jim.
20: Yes.
19: I've just been to the doctor's because I've got a blocked ear.
20: Have you?
19: What? The doctor said to me. I'm just adding a bit.
20: Right.
19: The doctor said, which ear is it? I said, it's 2026, you idiot.
20: Oh, no. See, I like the what better. Yeah. The what may have worked.
19: That's a bit of extra
20: but
19: stuff.
20: But then the actual one, Rabs, you know what
19: Rabs.
20: It deserves.
9: I'm sorry, mate.
20: Oh, no,
19: Rabs. That's
20: disappointing. You just left it at what? That would have worked.
19: Which year is it? Oh,
20: no.
19: 2026?
20: Yeah.
19: Yeah.
20: Not funny.
19: It was blocked. Yeah. I liked it. I think not you'll funny. Come for Rabs. Get into Rabs about that. We'll get some feedback.
20: Oh, I do.
19: Yes.
20: I don't think anyone.
19: Herb will have feedback.
20: Will disagree with
9: his name. Naughty... James from Bannock Brown because he's ringing. Is that your mate?
20: Is that him?
19: He's bloody. He might be. There is the bloody. Come on.
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10: They sold ice creams there as well.
11: Honeycomb you came home with.
10: Oh, honeycomb crunch. 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Best ice cream in Perth. And maybe that's something we look at in the future. 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Zave, I love ice cream. 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
11: We're an ice cream a night. 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
10: 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They don't want a professional, so you don't need to be like in the culinary world.
11: Yeah.
10: You can they just want somebody who loves ice cream.
11: The only thing is Snoop probably is eating ice cream in a different condition to how I would eat the ice cream.
10: Correct.
11: Do I need to put myself in his condition so the reports are from his viewpoint?
10: I also think through this it should be Scoop Dogg. Scoop of ice cream. So I've looked at the applications. And
11: I actually thought that was okay,
20: Lambie.
11: That
20: was good.
10: Yeah, you guys never give me enough.
11: No, we don't. It's great.
20: Good areas.
10: So the application's very easy to fill out, Zave. It's like just your name, your location. They want you to say what kind of flavours you're into at the moment, in which case mine is caramel, honey and macadamia. So that, like, connoisseur ice cream, have you ever had it before? Yeah. It is silky, smooth, delicious, and it also makes me, you know, sound like a bit of fun.
11: Yeah.
10: Caramel, you know, honey, macadamia. What have you been doing?
11: Sarah Lee, is that the Sticky Date?
10: Yum.
11: Boom, connoisseur vanilla.
10: Yum.
11: Boom on top.
10: I do that
11: Albie,
10: too.
11: Albie tells them that he cooks the Sticky Date.
10: Yes.
11: So that's all part of the trick.
10: He chucks it in the microwave as well.
11: Yeah. 2 minutes. Yeah. So 2 minutes 15 for the eight pieces to be divided.
10: I was going to say, yeah. Mm. When I do mine, it's like 40 seconds or something. It's delicious, isn't it? Mm. So anyway, if you want to, applications are now open. 10 grand a month just to, for 3 months, just to taste ice cream, Leachy.
20: I'm all for that.
10: Right?
20: Yeah.
10: Anyway.
20: If I go missing
10: for 3 months, you know where I am.
20: Do they need the whole tub completed in one sitting? I'll happily do that.
11: Can you eat ice cream? You can eat ice cream.
20: Look at me. Of course I can eat ice cream.
11: You're talking about
20: the Sticky Date pudding. Yeah. I'll eat the whole thing.
10: We've got a tub of ice cream in the freezer at the moment. It's baked choc chip. I'm telling you right now, wrap your lips around that. Mm. It is delicious.
11: Tell you what, I'll wrap my lips around after 9 here. We've got a meeting about ratings. I'm going to go up and wrap my lips around our results.
20: Okay.
11: So, ciao.
20: We've got 56 minutes before that happens, so chill out.
11: I won't even be there then.
20: Exactly right. We are done for today. We are back tomorrow from 6. Paddy Voss.
10: Vossy.
20: Prancing Pony. He's going to be in studio tomorrow at about 7.
10: Hopefully he's got some tickets for me to Thursday night's game.
20: Still struggling.
10: As the Lambassador, you would think they'd be coming in hot and fast, but not a one. But anyway, that's fun. Whatever.
11: You'll enjoy watching it from a pub somewhere.
10: Yeah, no, that'd be great.
3: 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Triple M.
10: So on the whiteboard, it says producer surprise, first break after 7. And we thought, what's that going to be? And then Leachy has dabbled that one of our own could be leaving.
20: I've investigated.
10: You've investigated. Yeah. And now producer Tom is in studio sitting down on the third chair, the guest mic.
11: No, I think he was the producer that put the last caller over.
8: I've got some fish fingers for everybody.
11: No more.
10: All right, Tom, what's this producer?
8: So I've been with the company for 11 years.
10: Oh, drone shivers. Okay.
11: Don't be afraid to mix the drones up, Leachy. I know you've got a bag full of them.
8: And just a little pat in the back, our ratings came out and we did do very well.
20: I think they're announced for 30 minutes, but that's okay. Anyway.
11: That's embargoed, that one. Yeah.
8: Now, one of the core values of our company, SCA, is we're better together.
10: We are better together.
11: Is that one of the new values?
8: Yeah.
11: You sure?
8: Yeah. We're better together. And I think we would all agree that as a team, there's 4 of us in here, there's Matt out there, there's our newsreader, Carbo.
20: It's Tash.
8: Tash does the stuff. There's a few Jess behind the scenes.
11: Yes.
8: That we get along very well.
10: We do.
8: And one of the things we like to do is celebrate each other.
10: Yes.
8: And yesterday...
10: Okay.
8: I think we all have to admit that we let the team down.
10: Oh.
8: Now, I know we have banter and we take the piss out of each other, and I'm the first person to have a crack at him. But we forgot our own Ryan Daniels' birthday.
13: Today, we are part of something truly special. AFL State of Origin.
20: It was his birthday yesterday.
10: It was Ryan Daniels' birthday yesterday.
8: He came in, he did a whole segment.
11: Oh, 2 segments.
8: He hung around for a bit longer than normal.
10: Yep. He lingered, didn't he?
8: He lingered.
10: I'm pretty sure at one point I was like, Rhino, leave.
8: Yeah.
10: Ryan!
8: And it gets worse.
10: Oh, God.
20: Oh.
10: Get him up on the phone or something.
8: I sent him a text yesterday.
11: Yeah.
8: I said, on behalf of myself.
11: He's throwing me in that text message too.
8: I'm very sorry that we missed your birthday. Have a great day. Hopefully Kel and the kids look after you.
10: Love from Katie and the team.
8: Well, no. Oh. And he sent me back this message.
14: Hey, Tommy. Thanks for the message, mate. Really appreciate it. I was a little flat today. I did think that over the last few years we'd all gotten pretty close. And, I know Dave and Katie and I really get into each other a little bit, but I thought on big days, you know, like birthdays, that's the time to get around each other and, you know, just show a little bit of love because, you know, as I said, I thought we were mates. Also expected a bit more of Leachy because, you know, he's normally got such a big heart, but, you know, I don't know. Maybe it's just because it's late in the year and, you know, they've just got more things on. But look, I'll get over it. It's not a huge deal, but I really appreciate the message, mate. Thank you.
10: Yeah, first of all, Newick, are you recording that on a Nokia 310?
15: Yeah, he sent it from the moon.
11: Yeah, he had a crack at the headphones the other day.
8: Don't divert from.
11: So
8: the
11: I didn't miss his birthday. So that's I'm safe.
8: Well, you did because he came in this morning and none of us said happy birthday.
15: Well, he's never mentioned to me when his birthday is, so that's on him.
8: Anyway, I think as a team.
15: I'm just saying it now.
8: We need to be better, right?
10: I agree. I actually think for these important birthdays, you, as a producer who organise our lives, need to put it in the work calendar. That's on you.
11: I'm just going to go around really quickly and say, happy birthday, Leechy, Katie, Tom and Matt.
15: Thanks,
11: and Carbo, just in case it's one of their birthdays today and I haven't missed out.
8: It is lucky, Zave, you said that, because I would hate for us as a team to forget one.
10: Oh, no.
11: I'm safe.
8: What's worse than missing one is when the day after...
10: Is it your birthday, Leechy?
8: I would like you to say...
10: Shut up.
8: Where's your presents? Happy birthday to me.
10: Okay. Oh, so
11: I technically got in.
8: You're okay, but Katie and Leechy, you're okay.
11: And your birthday present, Tom, is I've brought Sonny Walters in for you. So he's coming in as we speak.
8: Because Leechy texts Speedy and said that Tom's birthday today, so he knew, Speedy knew, Zave knew. And all we have over here
10: is somebody who's been pestering you for AFL tickets on Thursday.
8: If I read out the amount of texts I've got, I've never seen someone like, have you got the tickets yet? Have you heard back from an email? When's the tickets coming? Am I going to the game? It's like, mate, it's 5 days away. Chill out. We're a football station. You'll get to the game. Jeez.
10: Oh, my God. Happy birthday, Tom. How's the day been so far? Good?
8: It's been fantastic. I've eaten a pie.
10: Awesome.
8: Got the ratings, though, were good.
11: Yeah.
8: Okay, and
15: embargoed for 15
11: minutes. Embargoed ratings.
8: Heads up, I'm leaving early to play golf. So, see you later, everybody.
10: Next round on me.
11: It's expensive.
8: And Katie's offered to pay for it. So thank you.
11: After the round on me, Tom.
8: We're all playing at Joondalup. It's $180 a head. Thank you, Lance.
15: I love that Tom said he's leaving early for golf, so it's just a Friday then in that case.
11: Yeah. Twice a week now.
16: This is Triple M Breakfast with Xavier Ellis and Katie Lamb. 92.9. Triple M.
11: We had a birthday party over the weekend.
10: I love birthday parties.
11: M was away, so it was me. The two kids get to come. So that's the really good thing is if a birthday party's on, people are pretty open to the idea of the other sibling coming because often, one are around or whatever. So it's perfect. Ted came down. It was Albie's mate's birthday. And they brought back the old school games. roll a dice, get the six or whatever. Run, put the costume on, cut the bit of chocolate up.
10: Oh, my God. Xavier, you're saying my exact birthday parties. My sister Stephanie, she used to run them. She used to have a couple of friends over, and then she used to organise all the games, and me and my friends, we'd just be, oh, my God. We've got the home videos of it.
11: Well, so, and another one that was used was the donut eating where you hung the donuts off
10: the clothesline.
11: Well, off the balcony ledge for the party, but and you had to hoe into the donut as quick as you could.
10: Yeah, I'm very good at it.
11: Now, Ted Ellis is a positive or a negative. He's very competitive.
10: As someone who's very competitive as well?
11: Yeah. Every
10: Until it's a negative.
11: Poor old Albie every night is in the backyard to play footy or soccer. And

0: So the donut eating contest was paused due to a blood rule.
1: Oh, no, Robin.
0: So Ted's tooth fell out in the donut. That's how hard he was going, that the tooth dislodged in the donut.
1: Against the five-year-olds, he's going way too hard.
0: Yep, way too hard. There was a couple of seven-year-olds in amongst it.
1: Mm.
0: Also had fangs missing everywhere, but not literally in the donut.
1: Yeah.
0: So much so that the kids had to time out, yep, look for the missing tooth.
1: Before the game could commence.
0: And Ted, in his mind, was thinking that the going rate for the Tooth Fairy was a tenner.
1: Yeah. Oh.
0: So he threw five on the table for the kids to find his tooth. So I need to give Rex, pre-primary five-year-old, a fiver.
1: Yeah.
0: Because he was the one who came up with Ted's missing tooth.
1: Oh, fantastic. Was it Rex's birthday party?
0: No, it wasn't.
1: Oh, sure.
0: No, it wasn't. Rex went hard. After about 5 minutes, came up like he'd found gold. Ted came up to me, gave me the tooth, and said, Dad, you owe Rex five. That was the negotiation.
1: Well, hang on a minute. If Ted was going to get a tenner,
0: yep,
1: couldn't it have come out of Ted's tent? Like,
0: well, you'd think so.
1: Unbelievable.
0: You'd absolutely think so. But I must admit, I was quite proud that he kept looking for it, because also the Tooth Fairy that visits our house, if there's a missing tooth, it's double.
1: Yeah.
0: So typically, Albie doesn't look for his. He just throws them away and says that it fell out whilst he was playing footy.
1: He
0: knows that they're going rates twice. So
1: yeah.
0: The Tooth Fairy paid Ted 10.
1: Great.
0: And Dad had to pay Rex 5.
1: Yeah. So Ted's still up 10.
0: Ted's still got 10 in his pocket.
1: That's good.
0: But Rex, he's going to have a fiver in his.
1: And Rex is up.
0: Rex is up.
1: Dad's down.
0: Dad's down.
1: Down.
2: The Tooth Fairy might be down as well. Is that right?
0: Tooth Fairy's down 10.
2: Yep.
1: But the thing is, she always tops up.
0: Yeah, so free money there.
2: Yeah.
0: Free money for the Tooth Fairy, not for Dad.
2: No.
0: Yeah. Dad's light on.
1: Yeah.
0: Anyway.
1: So Dad's down. Dad's down in his wallet and also down in the dumps.
0: Down in the dumps and has a son who takes the donut eating contest.
1: Too soon.
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21: Talking about medical side effects, Leachie, after I was handed an article, Matt must have been doing a bit of research in Viagra.
22: As always.
21: 1,100 cases of side effects around Viagra throughout Britain, of which, yeah, the basic 90 complained of headaches. Two had cardiac arrests. 34 had heart problems, obviously the blood and whatever happens there, and a bit of... a problem with the ticker. People had limb issues. There was
23: amputations,
21: all hearing loss, sight loss,
23: death,
21: absolute death. Oof. So the Viagra, as I said, how did Hugh get to his 90s? Like he must have just been a genius. But yeah, there's some serious side effects going on around Viagra. 12353. We got tickets to Thursday night's footy. Of course, we're just talking about the medical side effects that you may have gone through.
23: Maybe Hugh didn't need it.
21: No, I would have.
4: Okay. I think he talked about that he did, but yeah. he probably had low blood pressure, so he's probably all right.
23: Craig, in Morley, what were the unusual side effects for you, Craig?
7: Yeah, I'm on metformin for type 2 diabetes, and it helps me to lose weight and control my diabetes, but I'm always finding that I've got more of an appetite. It's increasing my appetite, always finding myself hungry and stuff, and it's just a nightmare because I'm never satisfied with food or like your stuff. It's just like an empty stomach all the time.
23: Oh, my gosh. So you can, like, eat as much, really, as you like, but you still feel hungry?
7: Yeah.
23: Oh,
7: yeah,
23: Craig,
7: yeah.
23: That's a nightmare.
21: Do you get full? Is.
7: Yeah, I get full.
23: Are you asking?
7: my stomach's really empty. Like, I'm never full at all, ever. Yeah. So, like, yeah. I can't even have Maccas or nothing, no takeaway, like just home-cooked meals. And so the worst thing is I'm always an empty stomach.
21: Bugger, Craig. And Lammy. So when I eat with Lammy lychee.
4: Yeah.
21: But my plate will be put down. Yeah. And straight away, Lammy. I won't even, like, lined up, you know, what order I'm going to eat things. Lammy will go, you reckon you'll eat those potatoes? Here are the potatoes. You reckon you're going to get to them or not?
23: 0.05 seconds in, I'm like, you're going to eat that?
21: Gee, that meat looks good. You reckon you'll get all that in?
23: Yum.
21: Yeah, no, I will, Lammy. And if I don't, I can pass on. But she dibs like halfway through.
23: Yeah, I'm like shotgun. Let's go to Candace in Wembley Downs. Candace, what were the unusual side effects for your medication?
10: I don't know what I'm allowed to say. Like,
21: the go your hardest, Candace.
10: Lady. Okay, I'm allowed to say vagina.
4: Yeah, yeah, that's medical term. Yeah.
10: Okay, great.
21: You that's just did.
10: So, Katie, have you ever had thrush?
23: Oh, good Lord. I think it's something that all women have at some point.
10: Okay. So when I had thrush, I used a cream and literally smoke came, like it was on fire. Smoke came out of the cream.
21: Okay, so that sucks. what did the cream being Caniston?
10: No, it wasn't Caniston. It was like a proper cream, and it smoked. And it turned out that I have an allergy, which now I avoid a certain product. But it was like literally flames almost.
23: What's the medical term for a smoking
21: badge?
4: Okay, that's
21: just great, Candice. I only did med science till year 10. How does thrush come about?
10: Well, I think is it a hygiene thing, Katie? Sure.
23: No, I don't think so, Candace. It might be for you, though. Can we also ban the T word on the show now, from now
21: What's
23: on?
21: The
23: that
21: T
23: would
21: word?
23: Be great. You've just said it. I'm not saying it. The T word. Do you know how to spell it, what you just said?
21: No.
4: No, I think I said it. Is it thrush?
21: Oh, yeah, from thrush, sorry.
4: Yeah.
21: I thought I said something like worse than that.
23: No, that's...
21: So thrush goes in like, okay, thrush is on the list.
23: Josh is on the ban list. Okay. Ooh, I just said it.
21: Ban.
23: Thank you, Leechy.
4: Okay. That's official.
23: Ban.
21: So,
23: Candace's phone line was very crisp, wasn't
21: it? Was.
4: We had Billy just call through as well with one, but he's dropped out, unfortunately, but that's okay. He was talking about Viagra as well and having some dramas with that.
21: A good way to get your Monday started. Brush into Viagra.
13: 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Triple M.
23: So last night, jumped into bed and I was just, you know, scrolling the gram as you do, scrolling down. Anyway, hit about 9:30, eyelids were heavy.
21: The curtains were closing on the face.
23: Curtains were closing. And I just thought, I'm about to pop my phone down and go to bed.
21: Beautiful.
23: Much needed Zeds for a Monday morning. So I was just about to put the phone down and then something popped up and it was just one of those little pop-ups on Instagram that you can get. And it said, do you want to know a little bit more about yourself?
21: Please, why not at 9:30 at night?
23: And I was just like, I'm always, as you say, I'm always willing to learn, grow, and better myself.
21: The day you stop growing is the day you end it.
23: Exactly right. So I just thought.
21: Not you end it, it ends. It ends.
23: So I just thought, absolutely.
21: Never too old to keep growing.
23: Never too tired to learn a little bit more about Lammy.
21: Yes.
23: So I've gone, yes. So I've clicked on it and I'm so tired. I'm just like, anyway, all these questions started flooding through and I was just like, whatever. Into. Anyway, how old are you? I said 36. What year were you born? I was like, well, first of all, do the math. 1990.
21: That could be a tricky one because it would either be 1990 or with timing of the year. It could also be the alternate.
23: Fair enough. The male or female? And I was like, it's 2026. Why isn't there an option for me to be a cat?
21: I'm a curtain.
23: But I said female.
21: Okay.
23: And then there was a few beige questions. You know, do you work full time? Do you have kids? Do you have pets?
21: Yes.
23: And it said, do you drink beer?
21: Sometimes.
23: Do you drink wine? You drink spirits. I said, D, all of the above.
21: Yeah.
23: Do you dress?
21: Why discriminate? You're not discriminating on the sex. You're not discriminating on alcohol.
23: Exactly, right? So then it said, do you dress to impress? Do you dress to feel good? Or do you dress for comfort? bit of a weird one. I thought, more often than not, I dress for comfort.
21: I would say it's a perfect. I'm a comfort man.
4: Yeah,
23: comfort.
21: Look at the New Balances.
23: Correct. Oh, exactly. Yeah. You've got Crocs on your feet. Yeah. You've got fresh New Balance and a country road jumper.
21: Oh, just a hoodie on with a Rotto T-shirt. Exactly. That says comfort.
23: Anyway, it starts analysing right. And it starts crunching the numbers. And it said, you're about to learn about yourself and the wheel is spinning.
4: This sounds like those old school Reddit ones where it's like, oh, you're a Hufflepuff or you're
23: correct.
4: The Swedish chef.
23: And I'm like, hurry up, yeah, because I'm tired. But I want to learn about myself. Correct. I want to learn. I want to grow.
21: I need to lay in bed for an hour and think about what this feedback's given me.
23: And it's loading, loading. Your results are loading, loading. And then all of a sudden it popped up. You are a lesbian.
21: No. No.
23: That's fine. Well, I've told you that. Like, I'm pretty far in it now. So, maybe that's told you that.
4: Don't say you're pretty far in it. Come on. Jeepers.
21: Leechy, please keep it above board.
23: That was rude.
21: That was. And, mate, not on this program we won't be having that.
4: No.
23: You are not lesbian.
21: Well, well done. Accurate. So, can you send it my way?
23: You, out of everyone, needs to do it.
21: What about you sent me that thing on the weekend? And I ticked like 5 boxes of the 6.
23: Yeah. Things that are more gay than being gay or something. And It was just like wearing Crocs was one of them.
21: An electric car.
4: Glad to be you.
23: Yeah. Mm. Anyway, so it was really good to learn that about myself. Right. I mean, after being with a woman for many years now, having a baby together, being engaged to a woman, I would have probably guessed that already. Mm. But now I know, thanks to the quiz, that it's a sure thing.
21: Let me carry the one.
23: Yeah, punch those numbers. Then. Carry the one. Let
21: it actually was the fact that you said that you like to dress comfortably that took it from straight to gay. So that was the important question.
23: And also, yeah. Anyway, that's what I thought.
0: This is Triple M Breakfast with Xavier Ellis and Katie Lamb.
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21: So Lamby, of course, in Perth over the weekend, they did the 12-kilometre City to Surf. Mm-hmm.
23: Fantastic.
21: But the big one in Australia over the weekend was the Sydney Marathon.
23: Yeah.
21: So there's 8 major marathons around the world. That being the Boston Marathon, which you might remember. Remember the bomb went off there?
23: Yeah,
21: Boston Marathon, Tokyo Marathon, London Marathon, Sydney Marathon, so Berlin, Chicago, New York, etc. So the Sydney one's one of the big 8, and you don't just put your hand up to do it. You actually get balloted in or balloted out. It's pretty hard to get into.
23: God, so I pop my name in the ballot and then just hope that I don't get chosen.
21: Yeah, Anne put it in and she got in. So I've whinged about it and kicked the screen about it for about the last 6 months because the first sign that she sent me around the streets of Sydney, the streets were just packed with people, is a sign saying you're only running a marathon to avoid your kids, which was my whole point, that you've picked a sport where you just disappear for hours on end.
23: Because she runs, like, how many kilometres?
21: Well, training for the marathon, yeah. So you got to run up to, like, 30Ks while you train.
23: That is insane to me.
21: So 42Ks she did yesterday, and the app was unbelievable to follow. Mm. You could actually, like, find my friends or whatever it is. We can see exactly where she is in 3D Sydney.
23: Yeah, awesome.
21: I had a mate, Corey Yo, Elliot's brother, doing it. He was on the other side of Sydney. I was like, you're about to run past Yak. And there's so many people doing 40,000. But it said what your expected finish time was on the app. Now, Em had her phone, but she wasn't really looking at it, obviously. From time to time, she'd send videos or whatnot. But she put it away towards the end, and I was looking at it, and it just kept saying expected finish time, 4 hours and 1 minute.
23: Oh, no.
21: And I was like, look, yeah, she's got no set time. She did the Rotto Marathon, which she said was like 20 times harder than Sydney. And that was over 4 hours. So she's just like, I don't care what time I get. I'm just there to run it. Anyway, it was an itch I had to scratch for half an hour. Expected finish time, 4 hours and 1 minute.
23: You want to shave off a couple.
21: Well, I was texting her and there was only a few Ks left. And I was like, Em, you're running so well.
23: Yeah, congrats, first and foremost.
21: But your expected finish time is 4 hours and 1 minute. So if you've got anything in the tank.
23: Use it.
21: Empty it now.
23: Use it.
21: Because you'll finish at 4 hours and go, wow, why didn't I just run harder for like one little bit? Anyway, she didn't have her phone, but she saw on the watch pop up saying 4 hours and 1 minute. Because on your watch that they start, my marathon's 42.2Ks, but you don't run that because you're going wide because there's so many people. So her watch said something like 42Ks and 700 metres or something because you're going so wide. Anyway, she saw the 4 hours and 1 minute message pop up and a little bit of a, a rev up from me just to put the foot down a fraction.
23: That's good.
21: Yeah, I didn't want to do it. I didn't want to do it. No. I was like, don't be a prick. Just she's having fun, I'm sure, or, you know, she's going to finish it.
4: But that, do you know what's a little bit of motivation.
23: Yeah, but do you know what's more fun? Doing a marathon in under 4 hours.
4: Yeah.
21: So when it finished, the app goes balloons and confetti all over your screen. Up came 3 hours, 59.
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8: We have done this on the show before.
9: Cows in the house.
8: Cows in the house.
10: It happens. It happens. And a resident in Harvey Bay has found herself with six visitors. They escaped from the TAFE down the road.
11: Knock, knock. Moose there.
9: No.
11: Harvey Bay homeowner might need to beef up her security after spotting these farmyard fugitives on CCTV.
10: Wait, there's more, Mardo.
11: Alexia Van Eck was shocked to see six curious cows scoping out her home, but these intruders simply wanted a meet and greet.
9: Oh, God, no, this is the news. You can't ruin it with stupid puns.
10: Smarto this morning when he got out of bed.
8: No, that's this, I think.
10: Don't worry, all's well that ends well. They will return back to the TAFE.
8: Really, Smarto? You love puns.
11: Come on. The group of bovine bandits broke free from the nearby TAFE. The perpetrators now safely returned to their paddock.
9: Oh, no, that was all right. No puns there. What's the question?
12: Cows in the house.
10: Cows in the house.
9: I think we've had one day someone rang up with a horse in a house.
10: Yeah,
9: somewhere.
10: Well, lots of our listeners live on rural and acreage property out of the city.
9: Hold everything. Go straight to go straight to line one.
8: Gary.
9: Yes. What do you got?
13: Hey, mate. When the you know those planes when they hit the towers in New York?
8: I've heard of it.
9: 9/11.
13: Yeah. Well, I was laying in the lounge room and my mate just had a foal and I had the foal inside with me in the lounge room.
10: Well, you're watching it on the news.
8: I don't know if we needed the 9/11 reference.
10: Well, I think everyone remembers where they were when that happened, and Gary was cuddling a new foal on the lounge. That's cute, yep. Gary.
9: Was the mum in the house as well or just the baby?
13: No, she was at the back door.
9: What, just keeping an eye on you?
13: Yep.
10: What did you call? What'd you call the foal, Gary?
13: Domino.
9: Well, I was worried it was going to be called Osama bin Laden.
12: In the house.
9: Come on. In the house. Well, there's a start. Thank you, Gary. Hey, Gary, any of your neighbours, have you heard of this before, livestock in people's houses?
8: Jesus.
13: Yeah, my mum's got one in her place all the time.
9: One what?
13: Brahman bull.
9: Okay. All right, we're away. So this is
8: we need a crowd of people following Gary around, and when he wants to bring up 9/11, they go...
9: Gary, that's a great start. Thanks, mate.
10: Shelley from Burpen, Gary, follows the sentiments of the magpie in the house. Yeah. She also called the police over birds in her house, thinking that they were intruders, perhaps.
8: Where was she on 9/11? We'll get to her next.
7: Triple M Breakfast.
9: Tell you what, in the world of sport, the Gold Coast Suns are almost down there. They're in a bit of trouble. They've lost 7 in a row, 8 in a row, dropped out of the 8 or the 10, whatever. And on the weekend, Damien Hardwick, their coach, said, I give up. Our season's gone. It's over.
10: He's given up.
9: There's what 6-7 rounds to go?
10: Never die. Never say never. No. Don't give up. Keep fighting till the end.
9: They can still make the final. They're in a better posse than the Brisbane Broncos in terms of making the finals, yet he said, I give up.
8: Yeah, they're one win. So the AFL had that top 10 because of the play-in tournament. They're one win outside of it with heaps of games left. We're not even talking mathematical level yet like the Bronx. Wow. And he's basically come out and gone, this season's over.
10: A reverse psychology trick that Damien Hardwick's doing.
9: Well, he may have known what was coming because last night they revealed it on the 7 News.
14: The Gold Coast Suns are tonight in damage control because of a viral video featuring two of the club's high-profile players.
9: Okay, so do you want to know what they were doing?
10: Absolutely.
15: Backing in Jamari Ugglehagen and Mac Andrew after a viral video circulated online this morning of the pair leaving a disabled toilet together at Wednesday's State of Origin decider at Suncorp Stadium in Brisbane.
9: That's right, they left the toilet seat up, and we all know in a disabled toilet you do not do that because it taunts disabled people.
16: Someone broke the toilet.
10: Okay. Well, they shouldn't be using the disabled toilets in the first place as very able-bodied humans.
9: Well, this is Suncorp Stadium's fault for not providing enough toileting facilities during the State of Origin, like two of them. What were the Suns got there? Oh, I suppose it's a big sporting event. You can go and watch the footy.
8: Queensland scarves on.
10: I ran into Josh Mansell there.
8: In the toilet. Oh, no.
10: No, no. We did not come out of the disabled toilet together, me and Josh Mansell.
9: All right. Now, listen, let's talk about this. Who was the two? It was Caelan Ponga. Who did
8: Kurt Mann. Remember they put a plaque up in that dunny in Newcastle?
10: That was just a normal toilet, though, wasn't it? They weren't in a cubicle.
9: So did MacAndrew go in there to hold? Who's the other? What's the other bloke's name?
10: Jamara. He has no hair.
9: Was he having a spew?
10: Doesn't he have a shaved head?
9: Yeah.
10: Was he there just rubbing it to console him, maybe?
9: Because that's what happened was clearly with Kurt Mann and Caelan. They were having a spew.
10: Girls have been going to the toilet
9: together.
10: Together for years.
9: And there's no one's sus on that,
10: I sit and talk and smoke and have a drink while my girlfriend was doing a wee, and then we'd swap. And then we'd wash our hands and go back out to the club.
9: Last Friday night after our rugby club lunch, went to the Fox Hotel, the top. People were everywhere. There was only three toilets, all right? So waiting.
8: Are you sure you want to do this on air?
9: So only one opened up, and my mate and I, we've known each other since we were 15. We're both in our 60s. We went in together.
10: Into the cubicle?
9: Yeah, and we weed at the same time. And we were like little kids crossing swords, la, la, la, la. And we laughed.
10: No.
9: We were 63.
10: Whoa. We're not talking like Star Wars lightsaber crossing swords.
9: No, we weren't. Banging them
10: like
9: together.
10: You were crossing streams.
9: And then can you imagine two grey-haired old blokes walked out of the toilet?
10: I don't want to imagine.
9: Looking at people just went, whoa, you're a bit old for that sort of
8: behaviour. Oh, pull your trousers up. Put your lightsaber away.
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2: It's a game of word charade. Guess the words right and the loot is yours. Triple M Breakfast.
3: Can't say that.
2: You can't say that.
8: The Bundaberg Rum Country Music Race Day. You heard, Bird Turd. August 15th. That is this Saturday. BRC.com.au. Max Jackson Live.
9: I love Max Jackson.
10: Can you imagine?
9: What does he do?
8: You'll be well.
10: He's a country music singer.
9: Is he?
8: Yeah. Hopefully he doesn't take any tips off you. Max, if you're listening, do not jump on Dud Punt with Uncle Greg because...
2: Dud Punt. You lose some, Marto wins more.
8: Yeah. Goes for you too, Ben, in Morningside. If you see Marto there on the day, if he owns the horse, run the other way, okay? Yeah.
9: That is true.
4: Of course.
10: And with 48 cents in his bank account, his sports bet account.
9: Don't follow any of my tips.
10: Definitely not.
8: That's the problem with some of his horses. They actually run the wrong way. Yeah. Some of them, they get loaded in and they run backwards.
9: I will repeat. The Broncos will beat the Wires is it tomorrow night?
8: All right. So pencil in the Wires for an 88-0 victory then.
9: Okay, just get on with the game.
8: Benny, 5 words, 60 seconds. Margo, I'll read them. No rhyming, no spelling, no part of the word. You can pass if you need, Ben. Let's go.
4: Okay.
10: Hey, Ben, you know when you fly, say, Brisbane to London, but you've got to go to Singapore in between. What's that called?
4: Stopover.
10: Yeah.
9: One.
10: You know when a jury can't decide because the votes are, like, equal both ways? What do they call that? A what jury? Yes.
9: Two.
10: You know when two people start dating, they're in a what?
4: Relationship.
10: Yeah, okay, now drop the R and ship. What's that word in the middle?
4: Asian?
10: No. Relationship, so get rid of the R. So
4: relationship.
9: And sink the ship.
10: Just get rid of ship.
4: What? Another word. Can't tell me another meaning for it.
10: Just drop someone the R. Who's really excited and happy. I'm so...
4: Elated.
10: Yeah.
9: Elation. Come on.
10: Woo. You know, what are they called? What's that religion? And it's not just having one wife, like monogamy. It's having lots.
4: Not Muslim.
10: No.
9: The opposite of monogamy.
10: What's the other word called?
4: Polygamy.
10: Yes. Polygamy.
9: Four. Come on, one more.
8: Margo, elation was brilliant. And then you bloody ummed and ahed after it. You got yourself all confused. No. But elation dropped the R in the ship. Was sensational.
10: Yeah,
9: Ben, sorry, but for Nelly.
8: What were you arming and ahhing about?
10: Liaison. I was trying to think of what that was.
9: Say hello to our winner, Glenn from Redland Bay. Well done, mate.
5: Thanks, mate. Unlucky Ben, you loser.
8: Loser.
10: Not very nice, Glenn.
9: That's great.
8: Glennie, are you going to go buy Marto a rum when you're out there on Saturday at the races?
9: No, I'll get him one.
5: Yeah,
9: Marto
5: can buy me one.
9: Yeah, I'll get you one.
8: BRC.com.au.
9: A rum shoey.
2: Triple M Breakfast.
10: Hey, I was going to call them lanky, but that's not a very nice thing to say. Those over...
9: Depends who it is.
10: Over-indulgent workplace titles that people are given or give themselves potentially. 0484101045. Text us on the burner phone if you've got one or know someone at your work that has one.
9: What do you mean?
10: Something's happened at one of the schools.
8: Like chief executive vice president of marketing.
10: Yes. You know, like your mate Kylan or Rylan or whatever his name is up at Upper Westmount, Caboolture, Heights Lakes.
8: Just keep adding to your title.
10: Just keep adding to your title. 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
9: When I started in radio, if you had to sell, you were a salesperson, you're a sales rep. 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
8: Sales marketing, client executive.
10: This has crept into one of the schools that my kids are at. One of my girlfriends was telling me that the titles at the school have all been changed. I said, what do you mean?
9: You're no longer a teacher.
10: Well, no. It's all the heads of, you know. So if you were the head of marketing or the head of engagement or the head of retail or whatever it was, you were a head, right? You're head of primary school.
9: Yeah.
10: Well, now all of a sudden, they're all chiefs. Everyone's now the chief officer of engagement, the chief officer of operations and retail.
8: You know the old saying about too many chiefs. What does it mean?
9: Indians.
8: What does it mean to be a chief if everyone's a bloody chief?
10: Well, you can never have too many
9: heads.
10: It means
9: nothing gets done.
8: Yeah.
9: Well, you can have too many heads.
10: You can have too many heads. I thought you would say you couldn't have enough.
8: I've been married long enough, Marto.
10: Couldn't have enough.
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9: The price of beauty, the price you have to pay to achieve beauty, sometimes it's quite expensive.
10: We grew up on the notion that beauty meant pain, Marto.
9: Beauty meant pain.
10: Yeah,
9: why?
10: Beauty is pain. Oh, you want to wear high heels because you want to be taller and look thinner? Well, wear high heels even though it hurts. And you get blisters and your balls of your feet are on fire.
8: Yeah. You know, cigarettes used to keep you skinny. They're expensive, man.
9: That's right. Yeah. And I always grew up, inner beauty was the most important thing.
10: It still is, I hope.
9: I'll joke. I'll joke if it's inner beauty. Anyway, have you seen the latest one?
8: What do you got?
9: Oh, the latest one. Here we go.
13: A new warning from doctors over a cosmetic craze luring Australians to Bali, promoted as rib contouring. The procedure involves fracturing the ribs repositioning them closer together to create a smaller waist.
9: Oh, great idea. So they're the protective cage that looks after all your organs and you're going to move all the ribs along. Now, listen, if you've ever fractured, I've fractured probably eight or ten ribs.
10: It's like the most painful thing ever.
9: Mine was done by a Tongan doctor. Oh. Well, he might not have been a doctor.
8: Where did he get his medical degree?
9: Well, I didn't have a medical degree, he broke through the back line. He had 20 metres to go before I tackled him. I woke up with four broken ribs. It was amazing.
8: Yeah, but then you look skinny.
9: No. You look hot. It did nothing for my waist at all.
8: It's Triple M.
24: Triple M breakfast.
8: We do need to talk packing and suitcases here, Marto. You heard something that pricked your ears up about the alternate...
9: Lou and Jarts the other day were entertaining me. What are they on? Two till four?
10: Yes.
9: Yeah. And they were saying how blokes, for some reason they got onto the topic of blokes using things that weren't suitcases. A lot of blokes don't own a suitcase. I don't own a suitcase. I just own backpacks, and that's fine. But other blokes, I've put my son onto a plane with a plastic bag. I've seen blokes turn up and things going, where's your bag? Here it is. And it's an Esky. Mm. And they've got the beers down low. And then they've got a couple of pairs of undies and a spare pair of jeans and a towel in an Esky. Blokes are so good. Here's Lou and John.
25: My girlfriend's posted a photo. And she said, when I'm already irritated AF and my man packs a week clothes for vacation in a basket. So he's just got his laundry basket.
9: Laundry basket is a wonderful, wonderful
8: with a lid.
10: Just put it in the
9: vessel.
8: Just a lid.
9: No, lid.
10: Are we driving? Because when you go on an aeroplane, you can't take a laundry basket.
9: You sure?
8: Oh, no.
25: The first trip I took with my husband when we were dating, he packed all his stuff in cowboy boots.
9: just rolled it up. Yeah. Tubed him in.
25: A couple of T-shirts, some undies.
9: That's all you need. That is all you need because you're wearing the stuff and you've got one pair of boots on and you take a spare pair with all your gear in it. This is brilliant for men.
10: I don't understand this at all because, you know me, I go away for two nights and I pack a full suitcase of check-in.
9: Yes,
10: I know. And then I have a carry-on bag and then I have another handbag.
9: I have a wife. I've seen this behavior.
10: So I don't understand this at all.
9: And then there's men.
25: My fiancé uses a pillowcase. Doesn't matter how long the trip.
9: Oh, mate.
25: He's like Huckleberry Finn.
9: that's what you used to do when you roll at home.
25: Yeah.
8: Sometimes when I go to Sydney for weekend today, I'll roll the gauntlet and I'll just take a backpack with a fresh shirt.
9: That's all you need.
8: So the pants I'm wearing, and undies. So the pants I'm wearing, the shoes I'm wearing, they'll get worn tomorrow. I just have undies and a new shirt in a backpack And that's it.
10: What if you see the same people, though, in the same clothes?
8: Well, no, because I'll change my shirt for tomorrow and I'll change my undies. But the jacket I'm wearing, the pants, the shoes, they'll all roll out tomorrow again.
10: The I underwear. Can't wear the same outfit 2 days in a row.
8: You've worn the same set of Ugg boots 2 days in a row. See, no.
9: you know those bags you get from Coles or Woolies that, you know, they've got the aluminium on the end? Like, they were a Coles
10: like
9: bag.
10: A cooler bag?
9: Yeah. All right, that's one of the greatest. That's a suitcase.
8: Because
9: right
8: it's got there. The zip. Those ones have the zip.
9: That's right. The it's top. Got privacy. No one knows what's in there. It's me, all my gear. And your toiletries are in there, everything. I bet you someone will ring 133353. What have you used as an alternative suitcase, man?
8: And how far have you gone? I'd love an international flight.
10: It'd be a milk crate too, right?
8: Yeah, London with a milk crate, please. Ricky in Morayfield, what do you got, mate, instead of a suitcase?
4: I went to Phuket about 12 years ago, and I took absolutely nothing with me.
10: Well, everything's so cheap over there. You just take a suitcase with you that's empty, or you just buy a suitcase over there, right?
4: I bought the suitcase. I bought a big duffel bag over there, and I filled it with everything to bring back.
10: Bring back, yeah.
9: Including an STI.
10: Oh, no. Ricky, I'm sorry about him.
8: Don't encourage him, Ricky.
10: What sort of stuff does a man buy in Phuket? Ricky, what sort of gear did you get?
4: Which is anything I could fit. Oh,
9: no. Listen, nobody wants to hear about what Ricky bought.
10: Please don't say a little Thai lady to come home and cook and clean for you.
4: No, they scan the bags, unfortunately.
9: Yeah, that's BYO.
8: Ricky got his mail order from the Ukraine, didn't you, Ricky?
4: Ricky. Absolutely.
9: I like Ricky's attitude.
10: Richard in Oxley. Richard, good morning.
5: Yeah, how are you going?
10: Yeah, good. Marto's insinuating that men are minimalists and or are unprepared or don't pack. What do you use for a suitcase that's not a suitcase?
5: Mate, we use those baskets you wander around the supermarket with. We stack them up and we'll go on a road trip up to the Territory or whatever and have them in the canopy and one for each person and one for the dirty clothes and everything's great.
10: Where do you buy them from, Richard?
9: You don't buy them. You walk out of Coles. You get out of my ute. There's one. I got all my tie-down straps in the back of the ute in one of the Coles bags. I'm waiting for them. They must lose so many, don't you reckon, Rick?
10: You mean the baskets?
9: Yeah, the baskets.
5: Yeah, the basket. Yeah.
9: Bunnings have got them.
5: Well, you save them a checkout check, so, you know, it's fair,
10: surely. You don't have to pay 20 cents for the bag. You're saving the environment, Richard, aren't you?
8: This is like your learner's level. When you graduate to your full licence, where Marto will get to, you end up pushing a trolley up and down Race Wheels Road.
9: No.
14: It's a game of word charade. Guess the words right and the loot is yours. Triple M breakfast.
15: Can't say that.
14: You can't say that.
8: Carl in Nunda, do you want some money?
16: Yes, please. All right, it'll buddy. Be great.
8: You need to earn it. Marto's got your words. 5 in 60 seconds. Thanks to Alinta Energy, we got $150 cash for you. No rhyming, no spelling, no part of the word. Carl, you may pass in your own time. Greg?
9: Yeah, I'm just looking. There's some tough ones here, Carl. We're going to have to really switch on here.
16: All right, we're on.
9: You know when you go to the servo and there's the Bowser, yeah, the liquid, you know, the petrol or diesel comes out of the hose. I don't know if you know, but for trucks, because they've got a lot of diesel to pump in.
8: World's longest clue.
9: Oh, sorry to keep
10: lucky
9: you up.
10: The time is not
9: the
10: on.
9: The time doesn't start until after this question's finished, Carl.
8: I'll start
10: Thank
8: it.
10: Goodness.
9: Ignore these rude bastards.
10: You might have to play either get Simpson.
9: Sorry. Are you guys right?
10: Yeah, sorry.
9: It's either low something or high something. It's the rate that liquid comes out of the pipe. Flow is correct. Oh. We're away.
10: Okay.
9: When you get a better job within the same organisation, it said you get a what?
16: Promotion.
9: Yeah. Police love it when there's a protest march. When it's quiet and non-violent, it's said to be what? It's
16: peaceful.
9: Yeah. In a song, there's the verses, and then there's the bit that they play over and over again, so there'd be a verses.
16: Chorus.
9: And they,
8: one more. Come on.
9: When you don't brag about something, it's said you're a very what sort of person, you know, when you get changed.
16: Modest.
8: Oh, my God.
9: Did he get five?
8: It was the world's most boring start, but holy moly, you came home with a wet sail.
9: Excuse me, Carl.
16: Yeah, mate?
9: Could you repeat after me? Get stuffed, Dan.
16: Get stuffed, Dan.
8: Oh, yeah, I thought he wasn't going to do it for us. Hey, Carl.
9: Yep.
8: With your money, with your 150,
9: yeah,
8: buddy.
9: Carl,
8: well
9: 150.
8: Done.
16: What am I going to do?
9: No,
10: Carl, you won. Celebrate.
8: You won.
16: Yeah. Oh, this is me being ecstatic. Great.
9: Don't think that we've only got one speed here at Triple M because it's also.
24: Restaurant.
2: restaurant turned runway today for a first look at new season watch of the 21st Brisbane Fashion Festival. Yo. 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
9: Queensland's premier fashion event. We could talk about it for hours.
10: Ow.
9: If you're ever going to throw the thongs out, this is the week. Just wear some Crocs, covered footwear. Oh, that's what says fashion.
8: Ooh, don't throw all the thongs out. You need the other kind of thong because you don't want a visible line while you're walking the catwalk, Marto, under your towel shorts. What towel shorts in this season?
9: Always in.
8: Yep.
9: What colours in? What are we looking at, Margo?
10: I think we're looking at the spring summer fashion, Marto. So out with winter and autumn and into spring summer. So lots of florals for spring.
9: Yes.
10: And lots of beautiful, bold, bright colours for summer.
9: Why don't they make a floral high-vis? Let's say fact. Is
10: trademark floral high-vis.
9: Oh, they do too.
10: Yeah, trademarks everywhere. Course. They've got some great designs.
9: All right.
10: Actually, they should feature in Fashion Festival.
9: Imagine that. If
10: Could you imagine?
9: Well, I saw the people, they were in a pair of fawn trousers with a cow.
8: Fawn is good. Fawn. You are really dumb. Tell us about fawn. Can you describe it? The colour fawn, please?
9: Fawn. It's between caramel and...
8: Well, he's run out of colours. He's run out already.
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3: Big day at Ipswich. They attempted to break a record.
18: Ipswich may have just rewritten the record books with more than 600 trombonists assembling for a single history-making performance.
19: Didn't realise there were that many people that played the trombone.
3: No, neither did I. And they actually did.
20: Is the record only 600? That's Povo.
19: What's the trombone? Is that the one where you push the thing out, the slidey one?
3: Yeah.
19: What's the other big one? The tuba.
3: Oh, yeah, and there's a trumpet.
20: Oboe.
3: Is that a blowing thing?
20: Flute.
3: I'm not a music
19: teacher. Woodwind? Ooh. Percussion.
3: Who's your second favourite?
20: Not percussion, that's drumming.
3: Who's your second favourite trombonist?
20: I don't have a first, if I'm being honest.
3: Okay, well, that says it all. Because if your kid comes home, and we are back to school today, let's say your kid comes

0: home to Savo. Oh, music teacher said it's a new term, new instrument. And the kid says, I want to play the trombone. Hit him really hard.
1: It's not going to get you laid, is it?
0: It is not going to get you a chick. It is not a guitar.
2: What's the best you could hope for? Maybe following a royal person around and just doing this? Is that the highest?
1: Pretty important in the marching band at school, if you want to be in the marching band,
0: yeah, but
1: I guess.
0: Never... Like, no one looks at you. Like, you're in the... You're three in and two back.
1: For the musical, you know?
2: Well, you're not buying a house and supporting three kids in the marching band, though, are you? Oh, Marto, one of your favourites.
0: What's the average wage? What's the average income of a trombonist?
1: They're all out at Ipswich, so...
0: we could... 133353, if you were out there yesterday.
2: Hey. Bit of respect, please, on these wind-blown instruments, because one of your favourite industries would not exist without the old, okay?
0: That's a trumpet.
2: Bugle. That's a bugle.
0: I'd say to trombonists, sort yourself out and either play the trumpet or bugger off. But hold on, Anzac Day, don't forget. That's a bugle.
1: Famous trombonist.
0: Yeah, what do you got?
2: Oh, no, what's happened to this one?
0: Oh, dear.
2: Sorry.
0: All right, well, that was probably a trombonist trying to play a bugle.
1: The greatest trombonist of all time, J.J. Johnson,
0: right,
1: in the jazz industry.
0: Yeah, of course, J.J. There'd be a statue in front of the
1: Jack Teagarden,
0: Trombone Hall of Fame.
1: A pioneering figure renowned for his warm, fluid tone and smooth improvisational skills.
0: All right, let's talk about kids.
2: Yeah, I think the trombone shop in Austin,
1: Tommy Dorsey.
2: Texas.
1: Oh, of course, Tommy.
2: The statue of J.J.
1: He was in the big band era.
0: Okay.
1: Tommy Dorsey. You know,
0: imagine if you're
2: you never also, Google things on the show ever again.
0: Yeah, you need our approval.
2: you need a Google license.
1: You asked me who my second favourite was.
0: Can we 133353 it?
2: What? Do you play the trombone?
0: No. Well,
2: can you give up?
0: I will
2: and why?
0: Take the call. No. Just kids choosing instruments. I can remember the kid next door got the electric guitar and all he could play, you were telling me before, it's dan, dan, dan, dan, dan, dan, dan. And it went for 2 years before I finally went and saw his parents and said, hey, listen.
1: Worst instrument.
0: His bedroom's on our side of the house. Can you just either get him downstairs under the house in a thing?
1: But once they get good at the guitar, it's actually nice to listen to. Like, drums is pretty hectic, especially if you're a neighbour. The one that they all come home with, the first one, is, of course, the recorder.
0: Mm. I know stories of mums who have smashed it, who have hidden the recorder. Mm. So when did you tell your kids that, that's it, your music career is over?
1: The music career is over.
0: I'm sure a lot of people have hidden or broken musical equipment to stop their children playing.
2: Just bend it.
0: Oh, violin.
2: The violin would be hard to learn. It's complicated. Here's my kids having a go on the flute. Of course, they only know one song.
0: Oh, God. How many violinists have picked up chicks because of playing the violin?
2: Andre Rieu. Andre Rieu gets laid, baby. Okay. He's a baller.
3: Triple M Breakfast.
0: We've been playing a lot of breathless interviews because when you hop out of the pool after you've given it everything or you hop off the track after you've just run, you're rooted. And yet they seem happy to
1: be able... Well, we're trying to get you in a moment of vulnerability to say something or be emotional because that grabs headlines.
0: I know.
1: Nobody wants someone who has breath and is boring.
0: Well, we
1: want breathless emotions.
2: Well, I'd prefer some breath.
1: No.
2: Some of them can't actually get a word out before they need to breathe.
0: All right. Well, I reckon this almost takes the cake. If you can find a better one, that'll do me. Her name was Mia Gross, and she just run the heat of the 200 metres. What's that bloke, the baldy bloke for Channel 7? Is it Richo or something or other?
2: No,
0: I normally see him at the races on a weekend.
2: Nathan? Yeah.
0: Oh, I don't know.
1: Yeah, Nathan.
0: At the track and field. Anyway.
1: Who cares?
0: Here's the cross.
1: Jason.
0: Here's the cross.
2: Jason. Yeah.
0: Jason Richardson.
4: And let's hear from Mia after her winning her heat.
0: That's how it starts. Okay.
2: You wanted a moment of vulnerability. There it is.
0: Can you play, Dan? Can you play the one? I think it's just the opener. Because we are the specialists at breathless interviews. Yes,
3: another Triple M Breakfast breathless interview. Brought to you by Brian from the City Packet.
0: Thank you, Brian. Righto, tell me this isn't the best and tell me what the hell she's talking about. I think it's like, you know, in the interview people when they get up to Everest, they're oxygen deprived in the brain.
1: Please don't tell me this goes for 51 seconds.
0: Yeah, you can talk over it.
5: Yeah, I've got the fire extinguisher to put out those spikes in the first 100.
6: I was walking out and I realised one of my spikes was out. I was like trying to screw with my head. I was like, get in there.
5: can I say this? Slay Queen.
1: Chemistry's undeniable.
6: Thanks.
5: Take us through the race.
6: I actually thought I got out. out pretty decently. Okay. And then it's a really long bend. Okay. And it's a really big headwind on that first 100. Okay. I was like, come on, excel, Mia. Don't come out early. I'm a culprit of cutting my excel early. So I was trying to come out, and then I thought I'd come off the bend pretty well. And I was like, the little TV thing on the side, I thought that was my competitor. I was like, no. Run.
2: Sit down, man.
0: So you know the TV camera that goes on the rail to film them?
1: Yeah, right.
0: She thought it was another runner. It's why she won the race.
1: Oh,
0: she
1: went, like the greyhounds chasing the rabbit.
2: Not a bad tactic.
1: We need that for all of the 100 meters.
2: Chase the camera. It's Triple M.
0: Just breathe.
3: Triple M breakfast.
1: Hey, guys, I don't know if you grew up watching The Little Mermaid like I did, wanting to be a Disney princess. Maybe it was Cinderella for you, Marto.
0: No.
1: Maybe it was, I don't know, Belle from Beauty and the Beast Daniel.
2: Pocahontas guy.
1: Oh, Pocahontas. Yeah. I love that for you. For me, it was Ariel. Grew up watching The Little Mermaid, and I always thought, oh, gee, I want to be a mermaid when I grow up.
0: Wow. Ambitious.
1: Funnily enough, Ariel wanted to be a human, up where they walk, up where they run, up where they stay all day in the sun, wandering free.
0: Ariel is a mermaid?
1: I want to be part of their world. Yeah, she falls in love with the prince.
2: Oh. Hey, great work just then with a song, not singing it. Just can we lock that in just saying the lyrics? Mm. That's so much better from you. Thank you.
1: Yeah, but normally it's a thing that you kind of grow out of, you know, maybe around 12, 13, 14.
0: Sorry, I'm a normal male who played rugby league from the age of 6. A mermaid is human from the waist up and fish from the waist down.
1: Tail down.
0: Gotcha.
1: And normally it's something you grow out of as a young girl, but there are still mermaids swimming amongst us.
7: We were swimming at the Adelaide Aquatic Centre when it was a council-run pool. And then after the redevelopment, it was contracted out to YMCA, I do believe. And they have a blanket tail ban, which means that our swims have been restricted.
0: I need more information.
1: Social swimming with tails, i.e. mermaids.
0: That sounds like an adult, though.
1: It is an adult, mother. It's a fully grown, functioning woman who probably has children. It's her husband's fault, though.
0: She's married!
1: This is on you.
7: Well, my husband bought me a tail 10 years ago for Christmas. Seriously, the best Christmas present ever. I've got 24 tails now, so I've kind of progressed a little bit with my obsession.
2: So it's just one giant flipper.
1: One big giant flipper.
0: Couple of things there. How could she be married? And best Christmas present ever. She's had some shit Christmases.
1: Well, you men aren't always great at buying things.
0: What did he get her the year before?
1: I was a set of number plates with my name on it.
2: He got her flippers, and then it was worked up to the tail.
0: Oh, my God.
1: Hey, you're not taking this seriously.
0: Oh, sorry.
1: Excuse me. There is risks.
7: There is a risk to people swimming with their legs enclosed or bound. Yeah. So I understand that. So what I did is I designed a program that was around about safety, because they're selling the mermaid tails anyway.
1: Yeah, I mean, I bought one for my daughter. It was a Lycra one when she was about 8 or 9, and she just used to swim in the backyard in the pool.
0: Are you serious?
1: Yeah, and then she kind of grew out. It had like a little matching top that went with it. Wow. She had a little pair of flippers on underneath, and it was cute, right? When you're 10, but not when you're 45. How about you go and swim in the ocean?
7: If we don't have a safe place to swim, it just means that we're going to be in the ocean, in currents, in rips, all of those types of things, things that we can't control. At least in a pool, it means that everyone can enjoy it and we're keeping as safe as one can.
0: Who's enjoying it? How many of them do this? Is there a whole school of them?
1: There's a pod of them,
2: I think you guys are looking at this all backwards.
0: What do you mean?
1: Bring it to the Olympics.
2: Come
1: this
2: on,
1: could
2: guys.
1: Be in Brisbane
0: 2032.
2: Mermaids.
1: No. Stay in Adelaide. We don't want them up here.
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0: What lame thing did you come first in, Tony?
8: It's when I was in about fifth class. 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
0: that's outstanding.
8: And we made it through and won the regional. 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
1: no!
2: You didn't win it. You were the captain.
8: But I also captained the captain ball team as well.
3: 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The Rush Hour. 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
6: I sort of am a chronic for this, but starting a job with a lot of gusto and then losing steam and interest at about 80% or sometimes 70%.
7: Yeah. Is that a trait of ADHD?
6: Oh, yeah, big time. But I don't want to use that as an excuse.
7: It's a fact. Though,
6: it's a fact. It is.
8: So if you had a four-quarter performance, need a four-quarter effort.
6: Yeah, because the way my brain processes dopamine is different to the average person. But honestly, when I can get a job done, you can't even imagine how proud I am of myself. Oh. I am literally like calling people up going, I just finished. So the fact that I have a radio station as a platform and say, I actually finished going through my wardrobe, or I actually, anyway.
7: So it means a lot to you that when these things, yeah.
6: Yeah, but it doesn't mean that I always get it done. And you know what? I may have inherited this from perhaps my father. Because
7: is it genetic, ADHD?
6: Oh, yeah, crazy. I don't know if he's ever been. I mean, I don't want to talk about his personal medical
7: things. No one was diagnosed with that stuff.
6: No, you wouldn't need to be a psychiatrist to figure that one out. Well, you just have a look at some of the odd jobs around my parents' place.
7: Can I just ask you an odd stat? What is the actual percentage of people that have got it these days,
6: ADHD? I don't know.
7: Because I'm reading a lot about it, and I know a reasonable amount about it now as well, but is it 1 in 5 or 10 or 20 or...?
6: Hamish?
9: 6 to 10% of children and adolescents in Australia, and 3 to 6% of adults.
8: It's not big numbers, but
7: I reckon there's a lot undiagnosed.
6: Totally. And a lot of them end up in media, so they get more. No, I'm not kidding. They do. Comedians, actors.
8: Just Google that. We are 98% in media.
9: Overrepresented.
6: So they are massively overrepresented in creative jobs. So you hear from them a lot more. Sorry, people out there. But the point of this break is that I think that I finished a job, but sometimes I don't. And there are jobs.
8: Tell us, how big was this job?
6: Huge.
8: How important?
6: Well, I pulled everything out of my wardrobe, put it on my lounge room floor.
8: Right.
6: And then it just sat there like a big evil beast looking at me for 5 hours. Because I had a big mental breakdown about my wardrobe, and I went, it's so cluttered in here, I don't know where anything is, and I don't need half of this shit, and I pulled it all out.
7: You just leave the stuff in there you wanted to keep and took the old stuff, the stuff you wanted to get rid of out?
6: Well, I wanted to reset up the whole system so that it was more functional, because it wasn't working for me, it was causing issues, it was making me lose things, forget things, things were messy, couldn't find my jeans, didn't know which jeans were where. Anyway, so... I got it done. Let me finish this.
8: Right.
6: Not always things get done. And growing up, we had an extension put on our house, right? And it started, I reckon, 2004.
8: Mm.
6: We got a slab put on the back because my parents' house is built into a hill. So the front half of the house is in the sort of higher part of the hill.
8: Mm.
6: And we wanted to add on the back. So you've got to put a big sort of slab that's on stilts.
8: Yeah.
6: out the back. And that slab was there for maybe 6 years, just bare.
8: Please tell me it's been finished now.
6: Oh, yeah, no, it's beautiful now. It did get, you know, and things are expensive, and there's more than one reason. But we got so used to this job being not complete that when Mum and Dad started to actually build the thing, it was kind of weird. Mm. It was like a balcony out the back. We used to have, you know, Christmas on there. Yeah, it was so dangerous because it was just a steep drop off the edge. Mm. We were riding around on our bikes on it. So anyway, it took a long time to get it done. And there are people out there, I've got friends, I've been to their parents' houses. You're like, yeah, Dad started tiling the bathroom in 96 and it's not finished yet, you know. So I want to hear from people, how long did the job go unfinished? How long were you walking around in a house that didn't have flooring or, you know, and you just get used to it.
9: Yeah, you live around it after a while, don't you?
6: In Mum and Dad's kitchen, they never put the glass in the cabinets where the cups are. So we just put our hands straight through.
7: It's actually perfect.
6: I know. It is perfect. Right. And it freaks people out when they come over because they see us just putting our hands. Yeah. And it freaks us out because they go to open the cupboard and we go, oh, whoa. That cupboard doesn't feel open.
8: Oil the hinges after a while.
6: I know. But we don't need the glass. Mm. It looks like a cupboard door. But
8: I feel like I've just been through a therapy session.
6: Yeah. I'm really great at starting jobs. Fantastic at the starting part. Finishing. Yeah, not so much. And things will stay unfinished for a long time, sometimes forever. Sometimes you just get used to that being unfinished, and that's just how it is.
7: Do you do multiple at once?
6: Oh, yeah. You got to have a few pots on the boil, Roo.
7: Yeah.
6: And you've got to do them all not at full capacity because you're half focusing on the other thing. That's the only way you can get the dopamine going in the brain. That's how you get by. Anyway, I want to hear from people who are also shocking at finishing jobs. How long did the job stay unfinished? Who have we got on the line?
8: Andrew at St. Agnes. What happened, Andrew?
10: Morning, guys. How are we?
7: Good,
6: mate.
10: Bought a house about roughly 10 years ago, started some renos, and to this day, the front and back door is still unpainted.
6: Yeah.
10: Just raw green.
8: Wow. You'll get around to it.
6: You get used to it.
7: That's the most important thing.
6: Yeah.
7: You happy with the green or?
10: Just gotten used to it. Don't even realise anymore.
8: Is there any nagging involved here?
7: Yeah.
10: Mm. Every now and then, A few threats about getting a painter in.
7: What do you say? No, I don't need one.
10: Well, yeah, that's it. But I think I'm going to change my mind on that soon.
7: Yeah. Good on you, mate. Get a painter in. You'll be amazed how good they are and how quick they get it done.
6: Just quickly, a tip that I've heard is that if you want your husband to get something done that he's not doing, just go out, get the drill out of the shed and just start making the noise with the drill in the other room. And you go, I'll bloody do it. I'll do it. Put a hole in the wall.
7: Let's go to Manningham. G'day, Mark. What's the job you haven't finished?
11: Good morning, all. I had a lovely new kitchen put into my house in 2014. The professionals come in, they did the bench tops, I've got cupboards, I've got this and that. But I wanted to be a part of the process. So I've got skirting boards and architraves, but they just haven't gone in yet.
7: No.
8: 2014.
11: Yeah.
7: That'll be out of fashion.
11: I think they'll come back in fashion again.
7: Well, if you wait long enough, they all do.
8: That's right. Uh-huh.
7: Get on you, Marcus. Thanks for ringing in.
8: All right. Tracy, Elizabeth Park. Hello, Tracy. What's your story?
12: Hi, guys. My mother started knitting my dad a jumper in 1981.
7: Yeah. Oh, stop it, Tracy.
12: She was pregnant with my brother.
8: 81?
12: 1981. When they moved in 2020, just before COVID hit, that's when it went in the poor box unfinished.
6: Oh.
7: So never to be completed.
12: Oh. Never to be completed.
6: Oh. It's almost an artifact at that point. It's like a family heirloom with the knitting needle still in the jumper. It's amazing.
12: You could just about frame it.
6: Yeah.
7: nearly. Thanks, Trace.
8: It makes me think, well, some madness to this, like, my theory here, but if you worked on the Sydney Harbour Bridge, they say when the painters get to the other end, you just got to go back and start again.
6: Yeah.
8: So you just go halfway, wouldn't you? Say, well, we bother. We're only going to go back and do it all again.
6: I know.
8: Just take your time.
7: Don't even start it.
8: Yeah.
7: Let's go to Paralawi. G'day, Shane. Tell us your story.
13: We built a house. So, of course, you get the foundation all dug out and whatnot. So we had a lot of dirt left over.
6: Mm-hmm.
13: My folks said, if you want, bring her around, because we had to get it off the block anyway. So bring it back to our house, and we'll use it in our garden, make a nice garden bed.
6: Yeah,
7: good idea.
13: Trailer after trailer after trailer of dirt, Took it round there, dumped them in their backyard. That was in 2004.
7: Oh, no.
13: And still in the exact same spot.
7: 2004?
8: Does a pile of dirt grow?
13: Yeah. It grows lots of weeds on it.
6: Yeah.
8: Weeds. I thought over the years, you know, more dirt gets blown onto it or dust or whatever.
6: There are people playing for the Crows right now that were born after this dirt was put in your parents. That is incredible.
7: Yeah. Good on you, Shane.
6: Well done, Shane.
8: One of my favourite sporting stories, Wayne Phillips, who, as we know, is a clown, has been at our Legends lunches before.
6: Yeah.
8: But he was a great cricketer. But he's playing for Sturt, and the coach was KG. Could you imagine that combination? So cricketers didn't like running much. Pre-season, KG said to the squad, "We're going for a run."
6: Yeah.
8: And they were at Unley Oval. He said, "Right, where we go?" You know, Flipper said, "Where we going?" "Oh, I'm going over there, through these streets." "Where are we going to end up?" He said, "Back here." He said, "Why don't we just stay here then?"
6: Yeah.
8: Yeah. And I thought, what a good theory.
6: Yeah. We can end up back here.
8: Yeah.
6: Why don't we just stay
8: here? Just stay here.
6: Yeah, why bother with anything, really? I mean,
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6: Dolly Parton passed away yesterday at the age of 80 and everyone's devastated about it. She's universally loved and all these beautiful stories are coming out about her behaviour and her kindness and her charitable donations and her, you know, all of that stuff. But she's still, at the end of the day, a brilliant songwriter and musician. And, you know, some of my favourite songs are Dolly Parton songs. There's a duet she does. Ru, you love this one.
7: Yeah.
6: Islands in the Stream. Islands in the Stream. Oh, that is you can't help it. No oh. And anyway, so it's, yeah, it's one of my favourites. Are you a karaoke man, Ru?
7: No, shit, no. But I'm happy to watch
8: you
7: other
8: people. Gambler.
7: Yeah, but I don't sing it out loud. I'd have to be hammered around the campfire up on the riverbank to do something like that where I'm with close mates. and I could do this, or I could do, you know, the Shut Up of Your Face, the Italian song. You know, I've sung that up very loud.
6: It's not so bad.
7: Yeah, it's a nicer face. So they're probably my top three at the karaoke.
8: Ru made me, this isn't karaoke, this is high pressure. At his birthday, I had to get up with the band and sing Never Tear Us Apart. Mm. I was pooping myself.
7: Yeah, I can't even remember that.
8: God.
6: With the
8: I remember
6: band.
8: On the bloody riverbank.
7: Seriously? You got dragged up there.
8: I did.
7: Didn't you, really? You ran up there.
8: Not an easy song to belt out.
0: No, it's not. It's actually a pretty tricky song.
7: It wasn't exactly Australian Idol down there. Yeah, but it was stealing, wasn't it?
8: It was a harsh crowd, though.
7: Yeah,
8: harsh. Very harsh crowd.
7: Firecrackers going off everywhere.
6: Yeah. I had a shocker one year when I was at Le Sing, which is an iconic karaoke joint. Yeah. Did you came with us one night?
8: You and I did a song that we were terrible. I dragged you down. You can really sing, and
6: but
8: I didn't know what we were doing.
6: You're not bad at Dits. You can carry a tune, but I was at Le Sing. And the thing is that even if you can sing, not saying I can, but even if you can, karaoke is just different. There are people who are almost like professional karaoke singers. Mm. They know how to sing into that mic and how to. It's not.
7: But you're under the influence.
6: Yeah, you're under the influence. And also, there's an added pressure if you sing, like, oh, here we go, this will be good. So,
8: you know what I find, Loz? The times I've done it, which is rare, but I can drive along in my car and sing along to a song on the radio. Yet when I get up there, following the words and everything, you lose your place all the bloody time.
6: I know, it's stressful. Well, I'd had a few shandies and ended up at Le Sing and got on stage and sang I Will Always Love You. Mm. And what I didn't realise at the time was a boy that I had loved, like really like unrequited love for years, was in the front row with his girlfriend.
0: Oh, no.
6: And I just looked down at one point and went, love you. You, I will always love you. And I was like looking at him. Anyway,
7: what
6: we're laughing.
7: Is this 3 a.m.?
6: Yeah,
8: so
6: something like
8: personal.
6: That.
7: Oh,
6: yeah. Anyway,
7: did he look into your eyes?
6: He was doing a sort of face.
7: Won't happen.
6: And she had no idea who I was. Anyway, and then the next day, can I tell you, I've had grog horrors in my life, but that was probably one of the worst hangovers
7: that's hilarious.
6: Just from the memory of it. So karaoke can be. It can be humiliating. It can be fun. It can be empowering. Jared and I, producer Jared and I, closed out listening one night with Still Haven't Found What I'm Looking For.
8: Have you got like a life membership down there?
6: I know.
8: They seem to go there a lot.
6: They are one of the only places that stay open late and do food. So it's they know what they're
0: they
6: doing.
0: Do. They do, yeah.
7: What, you sing and eat at the same time?
6: Yeah, you get a Nasi goreng or some dim sum.
7: What?
6: Yeah. I'm not kidding. It's actually not bad grub either.
8: Yeah.
6: So,
8: a little snapshot into the life of Lozzy.
7: Oh, let's take some calls. What's your favourite karaoke song?
8: Have you seen Loz at Le Sing?
7: Yeah.
6: No. The board's going to light up if we do that.
8: With the passing of Dolly Parton yesterday, Loz is just reliving all these memories of karaoke.
7: Yeah, she's regretting it now.
6: Really regretting
7: because,
6: it.
7: Because there's evidence that has just surfaced from...
6: We're looking for a new producer here at Triple M. if you are interested in a career in
7: check
6: media.
7: Check the Triple M socials very shortly, ladies and gentlemen. No. There could be something getting put up there very shortly.
8: All right, your best karaoke song. Rob at Alberton, what's yours?
1: Mine's Angels from Robbie Williams.
6: Yeah, nice.
7: Give us a little bit, Rob.
1: And through it. Oh,
7: we can hear you from bloody Alberton, mate.
8: I would have thought someone at Alberton would have some class.
7: Oh, you better go to the Melbourne Cup, mate. He'll be singing that in the Melbourne Cup this year. You heard that on the rumour mill. Let's go to Craig Moore. Christian, what's your favourite karaoke song?
2: It'd have to be Bon Jovi, Living on a Prayer, wouldn't it?
7: Give it to us.
2: Halfway there.
6: Just a little bit. I think Providence intervened and cut his phone out for us.
8: Righto.
6: Actually,
8: Elliot, yeah. Victor Harbour. Hello, Ellie. What's your karaoke song, Ellie? Hang on. Let's get Ellie up. Yeah,
6: Ellie,
8: we can do that now.
6: Sorry,
7: Ellie. Hey, Ellie, we got you now.
3: Morning. How you doing?
8: Good. What's your karaoke song?
3: Blink 182, All the Small Things. Truth care, truth friends.
6: Yeah, nice.
3: Okay.
7: All right. Yeah, you're very good.
8: It's just a delay getting to Victor Harbour.
6: Victor delay.
8: Graham Paralowie. Now, this song that Graham likes, I've been at a racing at the races in Sydney. Yes. Massive crowd singing this. It's amazing. Hello, Graham.
4: Hi, how you going?
8: Good. Tell us the song you like.
4: Sweet Caroline, Neil Diamond. Gotta be the one. The times never been so good.
8: Good on you,
7: Graham.
6: So good.
8: All right.
6: That's a crowd pleaser.
7: Now,
8: yeah, it is.
7: We have some evidence. We
8: have run out of time.
6: We've run out of time.
7: Straight from Hindley Street at 3 a.m. In the morning. Chris Ditmar, AKA Kenny Rogers. And Laura O'Callaghan as Dolly Parton. Here we go, ladies and gentlemen.

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4: Triple M's Roo, Dids and Loz for breakfast.
2: Addiction's very serious and, you know, it's not to be taken lightly, but I have what I'd describe as an innocent addiction at the moment.
0: Oh.
2: And I do go through these phases.
0: Is there
2: where,
0: such a thing?
2: Well, it's crosswords, Dits.
0: Oh, okay.
2: So,
1: haven't noticed.
2: Rue doesn't like it. Sometimes I'll do the crossword in the last half hour of the show. You've been told off too.
1: Yes. First half an hour of the show.
2: First half?
1: And the second half.
2: What are you talking about? I always take it out after you've done sport. I take it out of the paper. Anyway, I'm getting defensive because when you have an addiction, you do get defensive about it because you don't want it to be taken away from you.
0: No, that's right.
2: And you don't want to admit that you have a problem. Mm-hmm. But I got home from work yesterday and I had to barter with myself. I said, you can do your crossword once you've cooked.
0: Yeah. Oh, I said, you're talking to yourself as
2: I'm
0: well.
2: I'm serious. I said,
0: bloody hell.
2: Oh, that predates the crossword addiction. I've been doing that since I was born. But no, I think about them a lot and I want to do them all the time because you get so much dopamine from the
1: you like need to get out more.
2: Getting the answer right. The challenge and then going, yes.
0: It's an achievement.
2: It is an achievement. You do crosswords, Dips.
0: All the time.
2: Are you addicted to them or do you just... Yes.
0: Yes.
2: Yes.
5: My name is Chris Dipmar. Yes, I'm addicted to crosswords.
2: Yes.
0: I go to a group on a Tuesday night.
2: I think they just call that the old folks.
0: So when Loz spoke to Loz yesterday, what answer did Loz get?
2: Yeah. Well, when Loz spoke to Loz, she said...
0: I'll cook first and...
2: She did. She cooked. She ate.
0: Right.
2: And then as she rushed through lunch. She got a bit of indigestion, to be honest, so that she could sit down on the couch. Because I take the one out of the paper from here to do it home. And then on the advertiser website.
0: Right, so you're
2: kleptomaniac
0: as well.
2: Yeah. I'm stealing to feed my addiction.
3: This is bad.
2: I get home and then I do that one. And then the crossword, it has the crossword on the advertiser page, but it's different than the one in the paper. So I get two crosswords. And the problem is now I'm starting to Google other crosswords. I'm like, all right, well, maybe I could do the
0: Perth
2: one.
0: You'll be buying
2: one.
0: Books. I buy books out of the newsagent that
2: are
0: all
2: crosswords.
0: Sudoku books.
1: Do you really?
0: Oh, yeah.
1: Do you really or not?
0: It becomes an expensive habit.
2: How many do you do a day? How many? Are you chaining them?
0: Yeah, couple.
2: Yeah. But I was chaining these crosswords back to back to back.
0: And then you get to the point where you start timing yourself.
2: Yes.
0: So you've got
2: to
0: see, it's how quickly can I do it?
1: Oh,
0: well.
1: God.
0: Oh, yeah, that goes to another level.
1: Wow.
0: Start the clock, start the timer.
2: You get better at them.
0: Yeah.
2: And when I first started, I had to use the crossword solver a few times for things. And now I'm not even Googling things anymore.
0: Wow.
2: I mean, sometimes I have to look things up to see how they're spelt, like is the I before the E in that one.
0: Mm-hmm.
2: But other than that, I'm getting pretty good at them. And I honestly feel like it's not hurting anyone. I mean, my relationships have all deteriorated and I've stopped leaving the house and stopped bathing and
1: your
2: stuff like that.
1: Your reputation's gone down.
2: My IQ's gone up 5 points, though. So there you go.
0: The man who invented the crosswords died last week and he was buried 6 down 4 across.
2: Oh!
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6: Will Sally win or will you knock her off?
2: Not knock her off. That sounds terrible. No, one's going to knock you off.
6: But you're not going to knock off the carryover champion. That's what they say in the biz.
2: Yes.
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0: Roo, Dits and Loz here on Triple M. Have you ever invented anything?
2: Heaps
0: have you
2: stuff.
0: Ever, have you got any ideas on the drawing board?
1: Invented anything?
2: Do you know?
0: No, I've dreamt about this all my life. You know, coming up with that one thing that's just going to go nuts all over the world.
2: I've come up with little nifty things, but I actually don't want to say them on air.
0: Oh. Save them for another day.
2: They're not patented.
0: Oh, okay. Yeah. All right. Someone will run off with it. Well, a mate of mine has actually done this. Rumbles, Andrew Rumbelo, an Adelaide fella, has actually created a board game that is selling the world over. I want him to tell us about it. Rumbles, good morning.
2: Rumbles.
22: G'day, Dits. How are you?
1: How'd you come up with Monopoly?
0: Tell us about your board game.
22: Well, it's a game called Thinkle, and actually there's quite a bit of history because a mate and I did it back in the late 90s and spent 5 years, and then unfortunately life got in the way and we weren't experienced to take it to the market. So then when COVID came, because it's a game about connection and people and talking, I thought we'd have a crack.
0: All right.
22: Yeah,
0: What interests me is that not only that you've created a board game, but someone, like as I was saying at the start, someone here in Adelaide can come up with something that then gets sold the world over. So tell us a bit about the process.
22: Yeah, so we started in 2024. We released it online through our own website and Amazon, and now we've also got it into the retail stores. But no, it's just been a process all along of refining the game, playtesting, doing all the things you would do when you come up with something. And I don't know, I rang a mate to see if he would like it, you know, liked it, and he was a creative fella. And if he'd said he didn't like it, I would have put it to bed and left, got it out of my head at last.
2: Yeah.
22: But he liked it, so we had a crack.
2: Now, are you able to reveal the rules of the game, or?
22: Yeah, absolutely. There's only two rules, Loz.
2: Yeah.
22: So I'd love to have a quick play of a card with
2: you. Oh, sure. That let's awesome. Go.
0: We are the guinea pigs here, righto?
22: Yeah, so there's two rules to Thinkle.
2: Mm-hmm.
22: I'm going to read a card out that's got eight words in it,
2: mm-hmm.
22: and they'll come at around about 3 to 4 second delay in between each word. All you need to do is write down a one-word response or answer,
0: okay.
22: The first thought in your head.
0: Right.
3: Hang on, and slow down for the dumb people here.
2: So you've got
3: eight words. What yep. do we have to do?
22: They're everyday words. And when you hear the word, something will pop into your head, you just write it down. Basically,
2: so with each word, we need a word.
22: Yep. There's no wrong answer.
0: Mm-hmm.
22: Okay. There's no right answer. And what you're ultimately trying to do is actually match with your playing partners or the other players.
3: Well, I know why it's called Thinkle now.
2: Yeah. Got to think.
22: And you can't repeat. Yeah, exactly. You can't repeat an answer. All right.
2: Okay.
3: So there's only two rules.
22: Yeah. You can't repeat an answer, and you only got to write a one-word answer.
2: Okay. Let's go. Let's run.
0: Let's do it. Let's do it.
22: Sydney.
2: Mm-hmm.
22: Marriage.
2: Mm-hmm.
22: Pimple.
2: Yep.
22: Politics. Hangover. Tinder. Burger. Sport. So then what I do, I'll read, well, if you're playing the game, the reader would go back over and say, right, what did I write for Sydney?
0: Okay.
22: And you reveal your answers.
2: Okay.
0: All right. Should we go, let's go through them.
2: Okay.
22: Sydney.
0: Melbourne.
2: Bridge.
3: Harbour.
2: Oh!
0: So we don't get, so
2: no
0: because
2: points.
0: We didn't match,
2: no
0: we don't get points. A point. Okay.
3: Oh, we don't get
22: no,
3: points.
22: You get points if you match.
2: Okay.
0: Righto.
2: No, enough of that. Yep.
22: Marriage.
0: Divorce.
2: Ring.
3: Well, I didn't even have
2: any.
0: You should have put happiness through.
2: Yeah. Divorce, that's telling.
22: Did you have nothing, Roo?
3: Yeah.
22: Minus one.
3: Oh, yeah. Right. Compromise, I was trying to think of. I couldn't think of the word.
0: Right, what's next?
22: Pimple.
0: Squeeze.
2: Pop. Yes!
3: Oh, hey.
2: We got one. Yay!
22: So you get 2 points each. So you get a point. If there's two people match, you get two. Obviously, it's played better. You know, it's played
0: heaps of
22: with
0: people.
22: Six,
2: yeah.
22: eight, ten.
2: Yeah, yeah, yeah,
22: people.
2: Yeah. Yeah. So, Roo and I are on 1 point. Well, actually, Roo's on zero again because you got negative one.
3: No, I got two that time. I'm plus one.
22: Yeah, you got two, Loz.
2: Okay.
22: Politics.
0: Wankers.
2: Election.
3: Liars.
2: I didn't know we were going clever with it.
0: Crook.
2: Vomit.
3: I didn't get one.
0: Come on, Roo.
22: Tinder.
0: Date.
2: No. Date.
0: Yes. 2 points each.
22: Burger.
0: Delicious.
2: What fries.
0: Burger.
3: Chips.
2: Mm-hmm. Fries. Fries and chips are the same?
22: No.
0: That'll
22: be exact matches.
0: Oh, bull.
3: I love it.
22: And sport.
0: Footy.
2: Ball.
0: Life.
2: Oh.
0: All right. Okay, so that's an example of how you played out. Are there all different categories? Or
22: yeah, there is.
0: Bit of fun. Obviously, the whole family can do this. It says here, speed, creativity and connection. I can see lots of people on their holidays,
3: this.
0: On their weekends,
2: this
0: at the
2: fun.
0: Shack doing this. This is good.
22: There's also pictures, guys.
0: Okay.
22: So you just, they're everyday pictures. You look at a photograph and,
2: you
22: just write a one-word answer and you get double points for that. So
0: well done.
22: There's kids love it. It's great for families.
0: Yep.
22: Great for so room, perfect for room.
3: Who did you speak to, like, in the world of board games to see if this had legs? Like, when did you realise, this could be a goer?
22: Yeah, like years and years ago, Roo, to be honest. And it wasn't about talking to other people. It was about actually just watching people play. People laughed, people talked, and I just sort of saw something.
3: Yeah. Have you got any idea, seriously, how big this could be? Could it be the next Monopoly or the next word?
2: Pictionary.
3: Or the next...
22: I'll tell you what I'd love is South Australians to get right behind it and give us a crack. But
0: you're already overseas, aren't you?
22: Yeah, we are. It's a $20 billion industry, so if it happens to go, the feedback's been amazing.
2: This will cause less family trauma than Monopoly, I think, as well.
22: Yes.
2: You know,
3: right.
2: I can't
3: you're working
2: see myself
3: together,
2: wanting
3: aren't you?
2: To beat my brothers up over this.
3: You're not trying to beat each other. You're trying to work with each other a little bit.
2: Well, the more connected you are, the better.
0: Even starting this week with Father's Day, grab it now. Because it's good for Dad, because he'll play this with the family and the kids and the grandkids and everyone. So, hey, Rumbles, well done, mate. Good job.
22: Thanks, Dits. And appreciate it, guys. Really do.
0: Good fella, Andrew Rumbelow.
21: Triple M's Roo, Tits and Loz for breakfast.
5: Triple M breakfast.
0: I've asked Mel, our boss, to come in. Good morning, Mel.
4: Good morning.
0: Hamish is involved in this as well, Roo. Because I wanted to get a sort of a straw poll on this. So watching an ad, sitting on the couch on the weekend, an ad comes on TV about tracking your family. And they thought this was magnificent. The lady in the ad goes, oh, I know where my husband is and where my kids are, mum and dad. And I'm sitting watching, that's the worst thing I've ever heard of. Getting tracked by the missus. Stick that as far up your backside as you can. I thought, this is ridiculous. But I thought I'd ask all of you because, look, I can see the need. I reckon if I had teenage kids, obviously things that go on in society, if you're kids are getting a bus home from school or whatever, I'd want to know where they are. I do get that. Maybe, you know, mum or dad's got dementia, the old, you know, need to look after them. But if I'm at the pub and I've gone, like, oh, you're at the pub again, Dad, or are you at the races again, eh? I do not need that in my life. I am serious.
3: Yeah.
0: Mel, you've got little kids about to go to high school perhaps. Where do you sit on this?
4: Well, we've got a bit of a spectrum. So my stepson's just turned 18.
0: Ah, okay.
4: And he was going to high school. So we very much, because from our house, he had to catch two buses to get to high school because the high school's closer to his mum's house. So we definitely wanted him to have a phone, and we were more than happy for him to have a phone so he could contact us or anyone he needed to if there was any trouble for him. And isn't that enough? For me, that was enough, was just having the mobile phone and having that level of security. I didn't need to know exactly where he was. And my daughter will be starting high school next year, so I guess I will be thinking about this more. But even then, it's just this illusion of control. Do you think because you can track your family, they're somehow going to be safer? You know, are your kids going to be safer? I think if, God forbid, they were in some sort of trouble or some sort of accident, them having a phone should be enough. Or if they were in an accident, there'd be some responsible adult who'd contact me.
0: Well, I'm just scratching my head quite seriously. And to anyone listening, please, if you do this or you think it's a great idea, please enlighten me. As I said, I'm watching this TV ad, and this lady's that happy with herself.
4: Well, she's a paid actor, where
0: everyone in my
4: she's so happy.
0: Did I fall for that? Did I?
4: Yeah. She gotcha.
0: I just thought, do we really, really want to track everyone in our family?
4: I do have friends who use it, and they love it. And I think it's more of a shortcut for life. So instead of texting your husband going, when are you coming home? You go, oh, he's on his way home. He's going to be going past North Park Shopping Centre soon. Get some milk. Get some stuff for dinner.
0: Roo, you got six kids. What do you think?
3: I think my wife uses it with our kids. They've got phones just to see where they are and make sure they're safe, but not, she's not checking it every 5 minutes. And I just tried to ring her to see how, you know, how many of them use it. I'm 99% sure my 18-year-old wouldn't be on it. Don't even know if the 16-year-old's on it. But, look, you do want to – we only give the kids phones at 13 anyway, so they, you know, and they are, you know, going to different schools. But it's more of a security thing. It's not – my wife's not absolutely watching them, their every move. Mm. But when they're going to the, say, going somewhere to the Rundle Mall or the parade or wherever they're going, the footy or whatever, just making sure where they are, that's all, and saying where they are. So we're not, you know, what do you call it?
4: Not stalking them
3: by any stretch. Yeah. And I'm certainly not on it.
0: Hamish, what happens in your family?
3: And I don't know a bloke who is on it, by the way.
5: It's definitely a no-go in my house. And, yeah, we don't have any plans to use anything like that. I very much fall in the same bracket as you, Mel. I think, you know, phones are enough. We're already in each other's lives enough. We're in each other's pockets. You know, we know far too much about the inner workings of our lives already as it is. And you know, I do think I get the case for security and safety and all of that. And, you know, I totally understand the logic behind that. But I do think there is also a case to be made for, you know, kids still having a right to some level of privacy. Like, I know they're kids and, you know, there are a lot of dangers out there in the world and stuff, but, you know, none of us grew up with that level of scrutiny.
3: And look what you got up to.
4: It was fun.
0: I don't want
4: Danny tracking me either, and I certainly don't
0: there
4: want to track
0: go.
4: Him.
5: Yeah.
0: No, well
3: but
0: said.
3: There's a
0: well
3: stack
0: said,
3: of families out there using it. This Live360 is a massive success in terms of a business. Now, that doesn't mean it's right and doesn't mean it's used right all the time and all that, but huge amounts of people are on it.
0: So it'll become normal then to this generation who will then have kids in years to come. That will be the norm. We will all track each other. Is that really what we want?
3: You're using it like it's stalking. That's the way you're talking. And most people out there listening now say, Ditz, it's not that.
5: I think there are a lot of people doing it.
3: Just
5: like
3: keeping an eye on your kids to make sure they're safe. That's not stalking.
0: No,
3: if you're looking
0: reverse.
3: At it every second and saying, oh, there's Ditzy's down there and doing this and doing that, most people aren't doing that.
0: Okay.
4: The other thing I know what sort of teenager I was, and I would have found a way around it.
0: Yeah.
4: I would have left my phone at wherever it was meant to be and done whatever I wanted to do.
0: Taken off. Paul at Maitland, good morning. What happens in your family?
6: Yeah, morning, team. Yeah, we've got the Life 360 with a couple of kids. One's 19, one's 17. We use it a fair bit because being out in the country, everywhere they've got to drive is sort of 20, 30 k's away.
0: Yeah.
6: The Life 360 notifies you if, you know, there's severe braking or if they're in an accident. And I've had a friend whose son had a pretty bad accident. Straight away he could look, see where he was, and get to him pretty much before the emergency services could get there.
0: Right.
6: So it tells you lots of things, but it's a bit of security. You know, my lad was started on a motorbike. You get a bit worried. I mean, I'm glad it wasn't around when I was a kid, but my parents probably, yeah, wouldn't have let me drive anywhere.
3: Yeah. It tells you how fast they're driving too, doesn't it?
6: Yeah, it tells you how fast, risky events, like if they're on their phone while they're driving,
0: yeah, they're speeding. Right.
6: Yeah, so you've got to respect their privacy.
0: Yep.
6: The daughter lives in Adelaide. We don't really check on her, but it's a pretty handy little tool to have, and it's a bit of security as well.
0: Kerry, Onkapringa Hills. Hello, Kerry. What happens in your house?
7: Morning. So I've got an

0: just her and her cat.
1: Wow.
0: So she decided to go travelling.
2: Joking.
1: What an adventure.
0: Yeah. I'm very proud of her. She's still pretty good for 81. But she tried to go from Goulburn to Broken Hill in one day, which is 1,000 K.
2: Yeah. Come on, Mum.
0: Wow. Which is one thing I told her, no going remote and don't go trying to push it.
1: Mm.
0: So she got out about 60 Ks out of Wilcannia towards Broken Hill, and then we ran out of diesel. So she stopped on the side of the road.
2: I think you better have a chat to Mum.
1: Yeah.
0: Well, she's with me now because she ended up really sick and in hospital in Broken Hill. But I was able to see her. She hated me having the app.
2: Yeah.
0: She said, you can see where I am all the time.
2: Yeah.
1: I can see that is a very, very good use for it, though.
2: Yeah.
1: No doubt about that.
2: And tell Mum to put some petrol in the tank, will you?
0: Yeah, I told her. But she was stuck on the side of the road for 5 hours waiting for RAA.
2: Yeah, that's dangerous.
1: Good on you, Kerry. Right. Thanks for calling.
2: Let's go to Reeves Plains. G'day, Marcus. Do you use the tracking apps and do you think they're good?
3: Yeah, we have a whole family and it's fantastic for everything everyone has just said. And it's actually a really good live planning tool. So everyone knows where everyone is and when everyone's going to get home to do jobs. And if someone's going somewhere, for example, if they're going to your shack route, they can pick you up and you've got to a shack lot nearby, you can see where they are. So look, next town turn left, next town turn right. But those people that aren't very good at navigating, it is a really good thing. And the kids can turn it off, which gets them in trouble, but they can shut it down if they want to.
1: Yeah. All right. Okay. So positive experience for Marcus. Let's go to Keith. Hello, Rochelle.
4: G'day. How you going?
1: Yeah, Rochelle. Good, thanks. You use these apps, do you?
4: We do, yeah. My husband and I, we got younger kids. So our oldest is 12, so she doesn't quite have a phone yet. But we run an agricultural business down here. So I use it for a bit of a safety thing. Like my husband's dealing with big machines and he's quite often out in the paddock by himself and things like that. Yep. So, you know, come tea time if he's not home. Could be at the pub, yes.
1: Give him a break. He's worked his bum off all day.
2: I've heard the reception doesn't work in the front bar.
4: Look, he could turn it off if he wanted. Yes, absolutely.
2: you're not stalking him, are you?
4: No. In all honesty, there is a lot of farming accidents that do happen. So out in the paddock by himself, you worry.
2: Yeah.
1: So. Right. Now, has it been a good year down in Keith, Rochelle?
4: Oh, gosh, it's great at the minute. It's fantastic.
1: That's good.
4: Yeah.
1: The old Keith Crows, eh? How are they going?
4: Yeah. Do you know what? All the A grade lost on the weekend, but the B grade, they pulled through and they're in a...
2: But if your tracking apps would have been off at the pub that night, the B grade getting up.
1: Yeah. Good on you, Rochelle. Thanks for calling in. What have we got, a show pass?
2: Yeah, we can give one to Rochelle.
1: Yeah, Rochelle, the people from Keith come up to the show, don't they? They love it from the southeast. There's a family pass for it. And when you're at the show, Rochelle, you know exactly where your husband is, all right, if you lose him.
5: 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It's Rude, It's a Loz. 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
10: Bo Ryan, Kat and Woodsy.
11: Good morning, Sydney. I think it's time. There's enough time has passed that I can talk about this.
12: I'll go on.
8: Okay.
11: Oh, I don't want to time stamp it. A bit over a month ago, I went to a party of a good friend of mine in the city, in a ritzy area. Mm. Won't say where. Ritzy joint, ritzy people.
8: Mm-hmm.
11: On a weekend where it was a long drive from Cronulla. I hadn't eaten.
8: Okay.
12: Oh, no.
11: Yeah. So my wife, Cara, and I drive in, great drive, get in there, and I'm starving, and I'm making sure they've got food there. Yep. And a lot of the people there aren't going there for the food. I am going there for the food.
12: Mm.
11: And I get there, and it's one of the most wonderful platters I've ever seen. Like, I'm talking cured meats, all different types of seafood. It's one of them ones where they don't really have – it's sort of like little skewers. It's not a meal, but you can make the biggest meal you've ever had.
12: Oh, yeah. Can I just say, when Bo's hungry, it is like walking with the dinosaurs. Like, it is – When you're doing eating, you are doing eating. Like, yes, it is.
8: But he's more of a pecker. Like, he doesn't eat the whole thing.
12: Oh, but it's a frenzy, though. It's sort of like, you know when you see a bait ball?
8: Yeah.
12: It's like that.
11: Yes.
8: And he wants everyone to know that he's eating, too.
12: Oh, boy.
11: But once I eat, we're back to, I'm sorry about what I said.
8: That's it.
11: Anyway, I need, and I get there, I beeline straight for the food. And there's so much choice. No one's eating. It's one of them parties.
8: What's the go-to?
11: Well, whatever is first is the go-to, because you don't want to, I don't wait.
8: Do they have arancinis?
11: They didn't have arancinis, but they had these small, but they did have like these small mozzarella things.
8: Oh, nice.
11: That were they're pretty much better than that.
8: Now we're talking.
11: So I grab all the food. I said to Cara, come over here, baby. I got all this food. Let's go.
8: Mm.
11: So we're eating all this food. And I had three little, because they, you know, they give you the little plates so you get your money.
12: Yeah,
11: so I got three plates twice.
8: Beautiful.
11: And I've taken it over and speeches have started. It's a nice joint and it's good people, affluent people.
8: Ooh.
11: So I'm in the corner just bang, bang, bang the food. I was like, come on, you got to listen. So I've grabbed this prawn cocktail, king prawn.
12: Oh, very nice.
11: And it's at a joint, to paint the picture without giving it away, because I will get in trouble. It's at a really nice place that it is, it's like a party room, but I think its general use is more like a, you could do photo shoots in there, meetings. You could, there's actually, there's really expensive artwork in there. Like it is one of those top end of town places. So I'm over against the wall, just, I've got this king prawn, just a little bit of like, it was like a seafood sauce dipped in it. And I've got one eye on the speech.
8: Mm-hmm.
11: And I've eaten it like a scavenger, like ripping the meat off the bone.
8: Yep.
11: And as I pulled it away, the tail of the prawn has just all the, no, I don't want to say guts or whatever is at the bottom.
12: Oh, yeah,
11: of the
12: poo trail or whatever it is.
13: That's the best part.
11: Has just come flying out.
12: Oh.
11: And it's gone up a big white charcoal, a light stenciled piece of art.
12: Oh, no.
11: Pink, like a trail, like a paintball, like someone's hit it with pink paintballs.
13: Oh, my God.
11: And I've gone, oh, that's a problem.
12: Yeah, better move away from this area.
11: So I said to Cara, darling, I can't hear. We need to get closer. She goes, all right. So I got the food and just pushed it to the side. I grabbed the hand and I walked her straight to the other side. She goes, what's going on? Because she knows the drill when I give her the eyes.
13: Yeah.
11: Like there's something.
12: It's time
13: happened.
12: To
13: and
12: go.
13: And the penny.
11: Something's happened.
12: Yeah, the collect your things look.
11: Yeah, so she's come over the other side. She goes, what's going on? I said, look at that artwork. She goes, oh, yeah, it looks nice. I said, yeah, see that pinked up the middle? That's actually prawn guts.
13: Oh, my God.
11: And that was the woman behind me.
13: Oh, Jesus.
11: She goes, what? I go, it was obviously me, darling. But we can't let anyone know that was me. Because I think that looks expensive.
13: Can't take you anywhere, brother.
11: So I go on the other side. The party's good. My eye's on the artwork all night. So my play is to obviously get ahead of it.
13: Mm.
11: So I go over there.
13: Yeah.
11: I'm talking to this lovely woman and this lovely bloke. How are you going? I said, geez, my wife's writing the art. I said, I love all this abstract art. And the guy's like, I don't know if it's abstract. I said, oh, well, look at the, I don't know if that pink works or whatever that is. And then the guy does with his eyes like a squinting,
12: pull the glasses down.
11: Yeah. And he's like, it's still wet. And ooh. I go, oh, what? I'm going, why?
12: That's lovely fresh. Texture.
11: I'm going, why? Mm. Why is it still wet? That's crazy. And I'm like, and then I go to the next one. Hey, look what this guy just noticed. So
13: you're putting it on him, you're deflecting.
11: Yeah, I'm moving away. Like I'm 7 degrees away now, right? And then I left about 11.
13: Yeah.
11: Haven't heard anything.
13: Oh, thank God.
11: But that art is ruined.
13: Now you're going to hear something later on today.
11: Yeah. Well, no, because I did point the finger at a couple of people on the way out.
12: Yeah. Good boy.
11: The download of management.
12: Yes.
11: Right? God. But it is ruined. And I am expecting a phone call over the next couple of weeks because I'm through a month. It doesn't mean I'm out of the woods.
13: No, you're not.
11: But there is a fair chance I've ruined artwork that is north of $15,000.
13: Oh, my God.
12: My Jesus.
14: We must find another brain. You're crazy.
15: It's time to test the statistical knowledge of Sydney's Brains Trust with a guy that's the complete opposite of a genius. It's time for Bo. Knows.
11: 19% of people do this at a school reunion. Ooh. What is it, Woodsy?
13: Well, you wouldn't know because you're never welcome to yours.
11: Well, it's not that I wasn't welcome. I would have been welcome. It got lost in the mail.
12: Oh yeah. You move addresses. Yeah, it's hard to find you.
13: Well, you know what? Thinking of it.
11: I wouldn't have gone anyway.
13: That sounds like a man that's a little bit upset there, Kat.
12: Also, it does.
11: Would have gone on my marathon medal.
13: My answer, hooking up. With an old flame.
12: Oh,
11: wow.
12: You got that almost 20. Oh, God.
11: One in five.
12: One in five. That's a lot.
13: A lot have partners still. Like,
11: there's a lot of idiots out there.
12: Maybe the earlier reunions, but by the time you're like at 20 years, everyone's rocking up married mostly.
11: Yeah, but
13: are you sure?
11: Yeah.
13: Are you sure?
11: No, but there's a big percentage that have just come out of something.
12: Doing a bit of window show. Actually, yeah, it's the second draft pick.
13: Have they gone through a rocky road? You know what I'm saying?
11: Yeah, hey, Janine, how you been? Yeah, they are, Barry.
13: Yeah.
11: Pissing me off. You're like, wow, Tracy.
13: Depends if you went to an all-male school. Hey, Chris, how are you?
11: Yeah. Hey, Chris, how are you? I love your new lipstick. And then Chris goes, they match my heels. What do you want to do? Let's play mummy.
12: You know
11: daddy.
12: What I want to do.
11: We'll both play mummy.
13: Cat's happy with Chris.
11: Woodsy says hook up with an ex. Incorrect and a stupid idea. I'm going to come
13: silly.
11: To you, Kat.
13: Very
11: I feel
13: silly.
11: Like you got something up that denim sleeve.
12: Oh, the denim sleeve, yes.
11: 19% of people do this at a school reunion and do it quick because we're short on time.
12: Okay, I would say pretend to be someone you're not. Like, pretend to be really successful.
11: Right,
12: okay. You stroll on in and act like, yeah, exactly. Yeah. Well, you actually would have nailed that. Maybe that's why you're not invited.
13: Yeah.
11: No, I do it all the time.
13: How do you want no big noters?
12: Yeah.
13: Because he doesn't have to pretend he is a big
12: deal. He is a big deal.
13: He is a big deal.
11: Yeah, ha ha ha.
13: Hey, you are, bro.
12: You are.
11: You know what I do?
13: You've done well, mate.
11: What? You know what?
13: I'm being gaslit.
11: You know what you do now, Kat?
12: What?
11: They go, oh, how you been? Go, well, I haven't seen the billboards. Oh, how do you think I'm going?
12: My 20th reunion, I rocked up.
11: 20th reunion?
12: My 20th year reunion. Oh, I know, isn't it sad? Well, it wasn't that long ago, but we'd just been fired at the show I was on.
11: Oh, another
12: so
11: one.
12: We had a big piss up the night before. So I rocked up, hungover, single and unemployed.
13: Oh, Jesus.
12: Yeah.
11: Now you're employed.
13: Yes,
12: now I'm employed. I'm going to the next reunion, everyone.
11: At least you're employed.
12: Exactly.
11: 133353 Sydney, 19% of people do this at a school reunion. What is it? Give us a call. Let's go to Joe from Cabarita. Joe, welcome to the show on this Mad Monday.
16: Morning, guys. How are we going?
13: Morning, good Joey. Joe.
11: We're feeling good, mate. Positive energy, full moon energy. What do you got?
16: Mate, I reckon it's putting a wig on.
12: Oh, putting a wig on.
13: Yes.
11: Love it. Braids.
12: Braids.
13: Right, the Ali G ones.
11: Oh, cornrows.
13: Cornrows, that's
12: oh,
13: right.
12: Midlife, oh, midlife crisis dreadlocks.
13: Oh, yeah.
11: Dreadlocks, yeah.
13: Can you, quick question, do you wash dreadlocks? Because they always look pretty dirty.
11: Well, I don't know if that's an urban legend that you never wash them. Because I've met
12: a
11: bloke
12: you're
11: who...
12: I
11: spoke to a bloke and he said... Shockers. Yeah, because you know that... Did you guys grow up and you go, you get dreadlocks because you never, yeah, and you never wash
13: never
11: them?
13: Never wash your hair sticks together. Is that right?
11: But I was talking to a bloke who said he washes them all the time. I'd love clarity on that.
13: Yeah, so would I.
12: But you know how, like, some of them look like the dreadlocks are all right, but then it's all fluffy on their scalp? Yeah. I think that's because they're washing it, like they're rubbing shampoo into it, right?
13: Because remember, we played with Lottie Takira. He always had really nice dreadies.
11: Mm. Like, his were great.
13: He was perfect.
11: His were perfect.
13: Yeah, he was.
11: But
13: perfect.
11: There's two types of dreadlocks, guys. There's the dreadlocks that have been done properly,
13: yeah,
11: and they're maintained, and then there's the other dreadlocks.
13: Yeah. Just let it go.
12: Like, you know when it's just one big chunk?
11: You haven't put your head under a shower for 2 years.
13: And then you sit next to them on the bus and...
11: Oh! Smell like the tip. But they can't smell it.
13: For some odd reason.
11: They're too busy walking around telling everyone they got dreadlocks.
12: I got dreadlocks. You smell like a dead bird, mate.
11: What about when a person with dreadlocks puts a hat on?
13: Yeah.
11: Looks like you got a camera under
13: your
11: hat.
13: But they wear the Bob Marley thing. You know, the...
12: The big, the woolen cap.
13: Yeah,
12: thing.
13: The woolen cap, yeah.
11: I tried to wear that the other day with my Ali G, and I got pulled up in the lift saying, you can't wear it.
12: Oh, what?
11: As I'm drawing a moustache on, someone goes, you can't wear
13: Did
11: that.
13: Did you not know it was book week?
11: I said, booyaka, shark, can wear
13: yeah,
11: it.
13: Yeah, booyaka.
11: Send me a summer steak scar. Anyway, I just didn't.
13: How did Joey go with his answer?
11: Wrong.
12: No.
11: Joey, when was the last time you wore a wig?
16: Never have. But I went to school with a guy who's a well-known football manager who used to have an afro. But now he's bald
13: head,
16: so, mate, if I
13: sent
16: you the photo, you'd love it.
11: Ooh,
13: okay.
11: I love
12: text
11: it.
12: Text it in on the text
13: line. Wow, on your Joe.
11: I love it. I love it when it looks like they got roadkill on their head.
12: Yeah.
11: And you go, what have you been doing? They go, I went to Thailand. And you go, what were you doing
13: What'd
11: there?
13: What'd you do in Thailand?
11: Because you went over there looking like Pitbull.
13: Yep.
11: And now you come back looking like David Crockett.
13: With some mad teeth as well.
11: Yeah. And a slit in your eyebrow. Let's go to the text line. 19% of people do this at a school reunion. Christopher from Caringbah says they try chatting up the old hot teacher.
13: Jesus.
11: Old and hot has my attention.
13: Wow.
12: Yeah.
11: Could be a man, could be a woman.
12: Well, that's it.
13: Ooh, yeah, okay.
12: We didn't really have any hot teachers.
13: No.
11: Your bar's too high.
12: Yeah, no, well.
11: Everyone's hot at school.
13: Yeah.
11: All the teachers are hot.
13: 10 years down the track, it'd be different. Yeah, so we looked at our teachers as more mates.
12: Did you?
13: Yep.
12: Oh, okay.
11: Okay. You looked at your teachers
12: as more mates.
13: Well, when I was there, we were there for rugby league, Kat.
12: I was going to say, what were you learning if they were mates?
13: We might have went down to the Bayview Hotel and had a couple of beers with our staff.
12: Kidding.
13: It was great.
11: But I'm not talking about the male teachers, mate. I'm talking about
13: I was a good relationship with the male teachers, mate. We used to rugby there for rugby league. They would hang out at school and then afterwards have a couple of beers.
11: It is good when you've got a good teacher.
13: Oh, it's great.
12: Yeah. We went to a very different school.
13: Salute to Mr. White. What a legend.
11: It's also good when you got a hot teacher.
12: Yeah.
11: Shouts out. Now, I might learn a little bit here, guys, and I'm looking at you, Kat, respectfully, because there has been a bed bugs attack inside a cinema, and some people have found out the hard way, right? So they've started a little online forum, and they said, who else has been bitten here? And there's many people that have joined the queue.
13: It's gone bunter.
11: So the cinema has got ahead of it and said, look, well, not really got ahead of it. They said, look, we'll refund your tickets, we'll cover additional costs, we'll steam clean your... upholstery in the car. We'll do anything for you to get rid of these bugs. Your clothing.
12: Yeah,
11: because I didn't realize that they do that.
12: You carry them. That's the problem.
13: So they get stuck in your car.
12: They get so anywhere you've been where you get them, they're now in your clothes because they're tiny.
13: Oh, Jesus.
12: And then you carry them and then they almost colonize in the next location. So you've gone and if you've been in a cinema, you're then going to then go sit in your car. Oh, and then they're going to be there and they're rank. I had them.
13: So that's how they spread.
12: Yeah.
11: So you go on date night, you're going down to watch Spider-Man at this place with your new flame. You sit there and then you go on in for a kiss or you've got the popcorn there with a hole in the bottom of it. And you've gone to kiss and then you're scratching each other's necks, right?
13: Yeah.
11: That how long is it hurtful? How long is it itching?
12: I reckon a week. They are so itchy. It is like it's worse than a mozzie bite. Like they and they welt up. Jeez. And they go in a line.
13: Mummy's
12: so
13: not getting a yum yum from her bloke. She's getting a yum yum from the old bed buggies.
11: See, that's why I don't go to cinemas anymore.
12: Is that why?
11: That's why I don't go date night anymore.
13: But they reckon it's big in like tour, like when you travel, isn't
12: it? Yeah, so backpacking, they're everywhere.
13: Have you seen them when you
12: I've been bitten by them.
13: Oh, you have?
12: Yeah, so in hostels, they're rife.
13: Okay.
12: And so, and hostels often, because once you have them in your beds, in your mattresses, they're really, you have to scorch them at like 100 degrees and fumigate everything. So a lot of times, you know, you're in Spain paying $10 a night for a bed.
13: Yeah.
12: They can't be bothered to fumigate that whole hostel. No. And so they move. So you have to wash everything. I remember going to this laundromat, taking off pretty much standing there in my underpants and just putting everything in scalding, even my backpack.
13: Jesus.
12: Because you carry them with you everywhere and then you bring them to the next hostel. Oh, so it's just rank.
13: Fuck.
11: So hang on. When was the last time you did this? Because I've been itchy lately.
13: Yes. I'm getting itchy now.
11: I'm getting itchy thinking about it.
12: Well, unless I'm still carrying them from 25 years ago.
11: Hey, I don't want to say it.
12: You have been in my car.
11: But just the car. Just the car to be clear, Sydney. Hey, I don't want to say it. But if you are paying $10 a night for accommodation, I think bed bugs is going to be the price of admission.
13: You do.
12: Yeah, that's true.
11: You don't deserve it, but you get what you pay for.
12: Oh, you'll probably get lucky as well. So you mix the good with the bad.
13: Happy days.
12: Yeah, bitten by both.
13: Bed bugs mixed with crabs.
11: Italian. Yesterday we talked about a Goulburn resident of the Supermax jail system up there trying to receive a drone that was full of packages that had contraband in them. And we opened up the phones to listeners about life behind bars because Kat asked an incredible question. She said, do they have PowerPoints? And I thought, Supermax, they don't. But I actually don't know in most of the other jails.
13: There's a lot of questions we didn't know the answers to.
12: Yeah.
11: And we had a lot of anonymous calls, one from a Goulburn inmate, right, who has served out there, and one from a corrections officer with over 20 years on the job, so they can speak to it with credibility. We have a call right now from Anonymous. Now, you have been in jail before?
17: Yes, I have. With the jail itself, they got scramblers to stop all the drones. Like, they got a scrambler like that actually intercept the signal of the drone.
11: We now have a call from a corrections officer.
12: Oh, brilliant. Can I ask you this? How are people charging the phones?
18: They become quite inventive. And as you've probably heard about boil-up kits and how they can boil water, it's the same way as that they can charge anything, to be honest. Just two prongs coming out of an electrical point and things like that as well.
11: There you go. We also had a caller we couldn't get to in time, Linda from Ashfield, who spent a bit of time in jail. And she joins us live now. Linda, welcome to the show.
19: Hi, guys. How are you?
11: We're good.
13: Good, Linda.
11: Thank you for your time, Linda. I guess, I mean, you don't have to name it, but, you know, it's completely up to you. But you served in, how many different jails did you go in and around? Like, so you can speak to it.
19: The female jails, Berrima, predominantly Mulawa, Stillwater Women's, Emu Plains and Dwinia.
11: All right. Now let's talk about what life was like. We spoke to a couple of people yesterday on other sides of the bars, literally. Is it similar to the man? I've been into a couple of the jail systems here to not only visit people and talk to people here in Sydney, but is it similar to the men's as in, like the commissary's the same, the smuggling's the same, you know, the treatment.
19: Yeah, all that's probably, you know, the ingenious ways you can get things. It's like I heard one person say yesterday that if we used our brains for good, we'd be anything we wanted to be.
12: Linda, let me ask you this. What was the main thing that in the women's prison that you were smuggling in or that people really wanted to get their hands on?
19: I don't know if it was the main thing, but back in the day we used to get called up the weekend before we had court to get our court clothes ready.
13: Mm-hmm.
19: up in reception to get our court clothes ready.
20: Yeah.
19: And it had all our property and stuff in it. And me and my dear friend, who's now passed away, we got called up to iron our court clothes.
11: Yeah, look presentable.
19: So while I'm busy trying to snook in my perfumes and makeup, we leave reception and my friend shows me her vibrator she stole.
13: Oh, Jesus.
11: And you've got your hands on it.
13: Did she have a special name for it, Linda?
19: No. Yeah, and I'm telling you, I couldn't help but laugh. Like, if you knew this person, then you'd understand, you know, why that's the thing that she grabbed.
11: That's right.
19: But the first time I ever seen it, it was gold. The last time I ever seen it was silver turning white.
13: Oh, Linda, come on now. Jesus. You know, Linda, a question I ask about inside jail. Like, what are the items that are like, you know, top tier that everyone wants and then other ones that are like lower that everyone has?
19: That they want.
13: Yeah.
11: What's in demand?
13: What's in demand inside
11: good
13: there?
11: Question.
19: Drugs.
13: Yeah. Oh, yeah.
19: Drugs. Phones. Mm. Like you said, like yesterday, it was the Buick strips.
13: Yeah, okay, everyone, yep.
19: Yeah, everyone wants their hands on them.
11: Yeah.
19: They are worth a lot of money in jail.
11: Yes, they
13: okay.
11: are.
13: Okay.
11: Yes, they are.
19: I'll tell you what, if you needed a fast quid, then that's what you'd be doing. But yeah, just the general stuff that you normally don't get, like with women, like it could be as easy as like makeup or perfume,
13: okay.
11: Things that we take for granted on the outside. Hey, if you don't mind, can you hang around because I've got that many questions
13: in my head,
11: and so does Woodsy and Kat. Can you just hang on the line for us, and we'll really dig deep into this, Linda.
19: Yep.
11: Thank you.
21: Bo Ryan, Kat, and Woodsy.
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23: You are on Facebook a lot. He has the amount of friends you're allowed to have on Facebook, don't you?
22: Yeah, I do, yeah, 5,000. She thinks...
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23: The fact you have 5,000 Facebook friends is crazy.
22: Why? Why is that crazy?
23: Because you don't have that many friends.
22: How do you know?
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31: Bo Ryan, Kat and Woodsy.
11: Good morning, Sydney. We had a very eye-opening experience yesterday, ear-opening, on the radio when we had a person who served in New South Wales prisons and then a corrections officer call in. And now, today, we've had a female inmate or someone who has served all of her adult life in female prisons. She's done her time. She's come out the other side, but she is sharing what it's like in there, and we appreciate her time and honesty. And her name is Linda. And she joins us again, still live now. Linda, thank you for hanging on.
32: Yeah, that's okay.
11: Now, there's so many things we want to ask. And Kat's asking us in the break, and we're trying to answer as much as we can. Mm. I have never been inside a female prison. And
1: well, Kat's a big fan of Wentworth, so she sees a lot of things happen on TV. Yeah. She wants to know if it's real or not.
11: So how close is that stuff?
12: Yeah, can I ask about, like, there's a top dog, obviously, in Wentworth. Is that similar in women's prisons where there's one person everyone kind of, obeys?
32: No. Okay. Not at all. You'll find, especially when I was doing my jail, that a lot of people... I hated bullies, so to speak. And, like, if, you know, people were picking on people weaker than other people, then, you know, then, yeah, people would sort them
11: stand
32: out.
11: Up for them.
32: Yeah.
11: Yeah. Now, in terms of working there, like, because there's all sorts of different jobs, right?
32: Yeah.
11: And people, it's not, you're not going in there and, you know, laying bricks, but you could be sweeping, you could be folding stuff, there's planning things,
1: ironing,
11: washing. What are the other sorts of jobs in there, and what was the prime job, and what was a job you didn't want?
32: Okay, the prime jobs were any sweeper job.
11: Yep.
32: Or any clerical job.
11: Oh yeah. Mm-hmm. Mm.
32: Or back in the day at Mullawa, it used to be you wanted to work on the loading dock at.
1: Oh, you wonder why.
11: Falling off the truck, Linda. Oh, here's another one. There's only four TVs turning up. Don't know where the other four went.
32: No, the loading dock, no, that's when they used to wind the headsets that go on the aeroplanes.
1: Oh, yeah, okay.
11: Yeah. Okay. Oh. Jeez, they've done well.
32: Yeah, I know.
11: They were very tightly wound. They were done well.
32: But anyway, if you worked on the loading dock, you used to be able to sort through all the bags that came off straight from the planes.
11: Beautiful.
32: We get money. Oh, we find alcohol. Things like that. So that was one of the favourite jobs.
12: Linda, can I ask this? How were people getting tattoos in prison? Like, you often see people come out of prison with a tattoo, and I always thought to myself, How is that happening?
32: They take the motors out of anything little like Discman.
12: Oh.
32: Wow. Radio and make a tattoo gun out of that, or just do it simply with a pen and ink.
1: Oh, geez. That's a bit crazy. Yeah. Linda, I've got a question for you, because when you left Chow, you had a 10-month-old baby. Am I correct there?
32: Yes, I served 6 years.
1: So how does that work that you had a baby in jail, and then what happens to the baby while you're in jail?
32: Okay, the last sentence I served was 6 years, and the last 2 years of it I was on works release at Parramatta. Mm-hmm. It's called the Parramatta Transitional Centre, and that's where a lot of women do their works release from. And you also get to have day leave and weekend leave.
1: Okay.
32: And it was my first ever weekend leave. It was my birthday. Oh. And
11: keep going. Beep, beep. You're live on the radio.
1: The birthday girl got lucky.
11: Yeah. Someone come out of the cake.
1: Yeah.
32: Yes.
11: Good on you.
32: And then when it dawned on me I was pregnant, I was sitting outside having a cigarette.
1: Ooh.
32: And I was trying to drink a coffee, and the smell of the coffee made me sick.
1: Oh, yep.
32: Yeah, and I'm thinking, oh, no. And then,
1: So what happens with the baby when you did have the birth of it? Does it stay with you in the prison, or does someone look after?
32: Women are lucky. If they're assessed as suitable, they get to take part in what's called the Mothers and Children's Program.
1: Okay. Oh, wow. Wow.
32: Okay. And they can have their kid with them until school age.
1: Okay.
32: Until like 5, 6. And I think 5 is the cutoff.
1: Oh, wow.
32: And but if you've got older kids as well, for boys it's 12, and for girls I think it was 14.
12: Oh, wow.
32: You could have them for school holidays and weekends.
1: Yeah. Oh, geez.
32: Yeah, okay. And so women are lucky in that sense.
11: Yeah.
32: And, yeah, I had my daughter with me the whole time. I'd served 6 years and I got out with a 10-month-old baby on my hip.
12: Oh, wow. Geez. Linda, there's so much more we want to ask you, if you don't mind sticking
1: around.
12: Hold on,
1: please, Linda.
12: Yeah, I want to ask you about commissary and, you know, things you can buy in there. We've got so many other questions. If you have any, 133-53, we'll get your questions next.
11: We are now talking to Linda from Ashfield, who is live on the air, who has spent plenty of time in jail. She's been out for a while now, and she is doing the right thing, but she is opening the door and telling us what goes on in and around female prisons, and it is fascinating to say the least. Linda, thank you for joining us still. You've been hanging on a while.
32: Yeah, a little while. My triplets are loving it because they're not getting yelled at to hurry up to get ready for school.
11: Well, Linda, you got triplets here. Us three just eating
12: that's
11: out of your
12: it.
11: Hand. And
12: that's
11: the rest
12: right.
11: of the
32: city. Yeah, not only did I do 6 years jail and got out with a 10-month-old, but 6 months later I was pregnant with triplets.
11: Oh, geez. You can can take a trick.
1: On the outside, you can get TVs. Come on.
11: Linda, let's talk about commissary because, I mean, you watch it on TV in all different shows and movies. And what sort of things can you buy? Is it similar to the male prisons or prison in general? And what sort of things can you buy and what is most in demand and how much is it?
32: Okay. I think once a month we used to be able to get activity buyer, and that's where you could buy doonas, clothes, shoes, all that sort of thing.
1: Shoes. They,
12: yeah, what yeah, sort of shoes
1: what
12: are you buying?
1: Can you get Nikes in there?
32: Back in the day, you used to be able to wear your own shoes. Oh, yeah. Now I'm told that you're not allowed to wear your own shoes anymore.
11: Yeah.
32: The shoes of the moment back then, I said fillers, but they were actually Pumas. Excuse my language. Shittiest shoes going.
11: Yeah.
32: But you made sure they paid top dollar for them.
11: Yes.
1: Okay.
32: And like you used to be able to get Avon buyer. So cosmetics and all that sort of thing.
11: What about sort of food? What's the most in demand food in there? I know everyone's different, but what do you want in there? You wanting sugar? What are you craving in there?
32: Yeah, mainly. Me, it was just normal food because I refused to eat the jail food.
11: Yes.
32: To this day, I still won't eat chicken on the bone.
11: Yes.
1: So can I ask a question? What is jail food?
8: Oh, God, it's putrid.
11: Sludge.
1: It's not like, you know when they pull out like the soup and that you watch in the movies?
12: Oh, the flop on the, is it the sloppy mashed potatoes and stuff like that?
8: Cooks. They call it quick kill. It's made by CSI, Corrective Services, and it's individual meals that, like, some are frozen, and then when they get to the jail they go into, they get put in the big ovens and they get handed out like that. Oh, it's just
11: mass production. Hey, can I ask you something? I want to... in terms of what you missed, and like, I mean, look, obviously you miss family and stuff like that, but in terms of like your everyday item or something that you're like, geez, I didn't know I'd miss that, what is something you miss the most and that everyone, that people miss?
8: Me driving.
12: Ooh. Oh, okay. Wow.
8: Driving, probably just all out freedom, being able to do what you want, when you want, and how you want.
1: Mm. Linda, you mentioned freedom. Like, was there a set time where you have to go to bed every night, wake up? Like, what were the certain, like, what was your schedule like?
8: No, like,
11: stay up.
8: The last jail I was at before I went to works release was Berrima. So we'd get locked in a single cell if you're in a single cell or in a two-out cell.
11: Yeah.
8: You could stay up to any time, really. You could stay up all night if you wanted.
1: Okay.
8: But you'd get, if you...
11: cards are the key as well, Linda, right? Cards, playing cards?
8: Yeah, cards.
11: Uke is one hell of a game, mate.
8: I'm a top Uke player.
11: Oh, you won't, Linda, I'm telling you. Top Uke players have told me that I'm the best they've ever seen.
8: Hey, Woodsy, can I ask you one question?
1: Yes, mate.
8: How have you not knocked out Luke Keary on the agenda?
11: Oh, we'll do that for
1: you're
11: you.
1: A fan, Linda. Wow.
11: Yeah, give it to us. What's Luke Keary? What's he done to you, Linda?
8: No, I watch the agenda centres
11: every great show.
8: Week.
1: Thank you, Linda.
11: Big in jail.
8: The look on your face sometimes, I'm just thinking to myself, how have you not put one on his chin?
1: You've got to hold back sometimes, Linda. You just got to know the right time to hold back, darling.
11: You know what we'll do? We're going to get Kat to head kick Luke Keary next time.
1: I thought you would have said Corey Parker, but Luke Keary shocked me a little bit there, Linda.
12: Oh, that's hilarious, Linda.
11: Agenda setters.
8: He's cut you off a few times.
1: When I want to roll, Linda, he doesn't like me going, does he?
11: That's not good. Well, there you go. Thank you so much for your time. We appreciate you. Now, Woodsy, you got a beautiful little family happening there. You got three wonderful kids that are very soon to be four.
1: A bun in the oven as well, yep.
11: A bun in the oven.
1: A bub in the oven, sorry. A bun. Is it a bun?
12: I think it is a bun, isn't it?
11: No, it's a bun.
12: Yeah.
1: Oh, it is a bun. I've got one right for once.
11: Yeah, three kids and a bun. That's right.
12: Yeah.
11: You got a bun in the oven.
1: And as you know, with my household, it can be chaotic.
11: Can we check if it's bun or bub? I'm pretty sure it's bun.
12: It's bun.
11: Yeah, like a baker's bun. Like you're cooking. You're cooking.
1: Beautiful.
11: Beach, you cook up a bun for us. Good boy.
1: So. Last night, it is a little bit chaotic at times in our household. Sarah was putting Mackie to sleep. So when Sarah goes down to put him to sleep, it's got to be very quiet in the household.
12: Mm.
1: And then that's when Coco and Buster and I will go lay down ourselves. But last night, so I said to the kids, I said, mate, go to the toilet, go lay down in bed and I'll meet you in bed. That day, so during the day yesterday, Sarah made this beautiful rocky road. You ever had that?
12: Oh, yes. I love rocky road. Oh, it's amazing.
11: Did you bring it in?
1: Well, then that's what I said. I said, I might bring a little surprise in there, but you've got to be very quiet. Because
11: no, to the team.
12: To us.
1: Yeah. Oh, no, sorry. No. I brought into the team in the bedroom.
11: Oh, great.
1: Yes, to my little teammates. Sorry, guys, sorry.
11: We misread that.
12: Yeah, so I got excited.
11: I got really excited.
1: So did I. But the problem was, I took the whole thing into the two kids, and Sarah didn't know.
11: Great.
1: So when I went into the room, after the kids did the little wee-wees, we were in the bed. We're eating the chocolate, and I just said to the kids, because Buster looks at me and goes, Dad, are we going to save some for Mum? I said, ah, we can eat it all. And he goes, okay. I said, secret? And he goes, I go, yeah, this is a secret. So just don't tell Mum that we ate it. I'll take the heat later on. He goes, okay. He goes, all right, Dad, don't talk about this on radio, okay? I'm like,
11: mate,
12: promise.
11: You're not me, Dad. Buster, hang on a second.
1: Well, that's what I said. I said, mate, why not talk about radio? Because he goes, Dad, Mum listens to the radio.
11: Oh, shit.
1: So when we're in the car, she listens to everything you say. And then, like, she shakes her head while we're driving.
11: What time is she in the car?
12: She shakes her head.
1: And then he goes, but it's not just when we're in the car, Dad. So, like, Mum will wake up at, like, say, 7. And then she makes, like, our breakfasts and at about 7:30. And then she does the lunches for school. And she tunes the radio in to see what you're saying.
12: All right. We're ahead of it right now.
1: That's what I'm saying. Yeah. We're just a little bit ahead of it.
11: What if she woke up early?
12: Mm.
1: She wouldn't. Buster's got it timed well.
11: Oh, good.
1: So he's just like, Dad, you got to be very, very careful what you say.
11: After 7.
1: I just love how he's got, I just love how he's got my back, mate.
11: He does, mate.
12: He does.
1: He is so wrong. And I looked at Coco and I said, Coco, you can't say this. She goes, eh. She don't give a rat's ass.
12: She will sell you out in a second.
1: She does not care.
12: Yeah.
1: Mate, it's just so good.
12: Sarah rocking with the rocky road at some stage. Oh, she will lose. Oh, those lips will be loose.
1: Oh, tell me about it. Look out.
11: So we've got 3 more minutes.
12: Yeah.
11: We were speaking earlier, guys, about sneaking out of home. And I didn't think you would have done that, Kat.
12: Well, I couldn't do it in my home because we were up on the second story. And
1: my son's
12: so,
1: right,
11: Woody was.
12: Yeah, if there's a will, there's a way, mate. They had a bedroom that was right next to the front door.
1: Okay. Oh,
12: so yeah. There was no way my brother and I were sneaking out of our home. But I remember I'd go stay at my friend's place, Sarah's.
11: Ooh,
12: and her bedroom, the window went straight onto the street.
1: Oh, how good's that?
12: And so that was honestly like a revolving door.
11: Oh. Like the hotels, like the spin around revolving.
12: Yeah, yeah, yeah. Like we were in and out of that.
11: So it was just
12: easy.
11: You guys.
1: Hey, Nadine, be careful, big unit.
12: On at one stage, I reckon, and I don't think her parents woke up, but I remember at the time, there was about 10 of us in her room because we'd come back from a party and all back into the window.
1: That has a different name than 10 of us.
11: 10's.
12: It was all above board, but.
11: 3's a crowd. 10 is one hell of a night. I tell you that.
12: And do you remember, did you get the pillows and did you get the pillows and then you'd arrange the bed like someone was in it?
1: Yep.
12: So if anyone ever checked
1: them
12: on
1: up
12: you,
1: like you were still sleeping. Yeah. Yeah. How do you do that with 10 girls?
11: Put the
12: Well, there weren't meant to be 10 girls in there.
1: Oh, so it was okay.
11: How did 10 girls keep it down?
12: Oh, look. Not successfully, but.
11: It's 10 arguments.
1: 2's enough. It's okay. But you did well. Like I love it that you didn't sneak out of the two levels
11: because it's too high. I would have snuck out of the Eiffel Tower,
1: mate,
11: if I was that high. I was in the high rise building, I would have climbed out like Prison Break.
1: Brother, I was on the shop front, mate. I was one level up, news agency on Norton Street, and then you know like the sort of signs where they have like this is news agency, you can win a lotto here.
11: Yes.
12: Yeah, yeah.
1: The ladder was tucked in behind that. It was like behind an air conditioned vent.
12: Oh,
1: was on
12: brilliant.
1: Top of it, and I just slide it down, put the ladder down in the little grass bit that was on the bottom of the floor. We come back, hopefully the ladder's still there, boom, back up again.
11: If it's not there.
1: Oh, mate. Oh,
12: I would have pranked you and taken that ladder away.
1: No, that wasn't good, man.
11: Yeah. No,
12: if I was Big Beck, I would have taken that ladder
1: Big
12: away.
1: I'm telling you, Big Beck breaks up. Jesus Christ.
11: Beck had no idea, did she?
1: No, she didn't know till right now when she's listening.
11: Hopefully she's checking for that ladder.
1: Finished and she's asleep.
11: Yeah, so you guys are bad. I never snuck out.
1: Oh,
12: please.
1: There's
11: nowhere to go, guys.
1: I do remember that time in Townsville you snuck out.
11: 1-3-3-5-3. What are the creative ways you snuck out as a kid, guys? Sydney? This is you, Sydney. Did you open up the laundry door and realise when you shut it and locks and you're locked out and you've got to come through the skylight?
1: Oh, yes.
11: Like I did twice.
12: Oh,
11: 1-3-3-5-3. How did you sneak out when you were a kid? We are asking the creative ways you snuck out as a kid and the lengths you went to. We've all told our stories. Yep. Mine was pretty straightforward. Walk out the laundry door, walk back in. Woodsy's climbing out of a ladder. Kat had a revolving door with 10 girls going in and out.
12: It's not the way I worded it.
11: It's
12: not the way I worded it.
11: I had
1: a lot of pillows on that bed.
11: 10 girls is hard to reenact.
1: Oh, geez, man.
11: 10 girls is hard to prove you're at home.
1: Mum went to sleep. There was 2 girls in there, woke up. There was 10.
11: There's 10. That's like, what?
1: 2 doesn't go to 10.
11: Oh, I know what you're doing. I know what you're doing.
1: What was she doing?
11: That's a game of basketball.
1: Yes.
11: That's 5-on-5.
12: Well, obviously.
11: Oh, you're playing basketball in there.
12: Of course. That's exactly
11: what
12: we're doing.
11: She's hitting up.
1: Mm. Yeah.
11: She's on fire.
1: Where's the ball?
11: She's,
12: great fadeaway.
11: But they don't have a ball. What are they doing? Anyway, 1-3-3-5-3 was the number. Creative ways you snuck out as a kid and what did you do to get around it? Rachel from Camden, welcome to the show.
9: Hi there.
1: Hello, Rachel.
11: Those Camden girls know what's up. That's what's happening here. Yeah,
1: well,
11: they know.
1: That's where the keys in the football
11: was.
1: Yeah,
11: they know it. They know it. I'm not saying Rachel's, but those Camden girls are funny girls. I've got a couple of good. Two of my wife's best friends live out there.
1: Okay.
11: And they're good people. Rachel,
9: it's a nice place.
11: Nice place. Rachel, how did you sneak out and what did you do?
9: Okay, you got to think back to the 80s. I had a cassette tape and I snored, so I recorded myself sleeping and I had one of them tapes that would play one side, then flip to the other and automatically play the other.
12: Oh,
9: so
12: yes.
9: I taped myself sleeping so my noises and snoring were still happening and then snuck out the bedroom window.
11: My parents thought
9: I was still in bed.
11: Oh, gotcha.
9: Because they could hear me because I locked my door, but they thought I was there.
12: Oh, and you can use that tape revolving on and off for, you know,
9: just
12: for years.
9: The whole time I was gone.
1: How loud is your snoring, Rach?
9: Well, I don't know. It worked.
11: So hang on, would you do, like, would you do 8 hours of it?
9: Oh, yeah.
1: can you give us a snoring sound now?
11: Can you just give us, not 8 hours, but maybe 20 seconds or 10, 5 seconds of how you were sleeping?
9: Well, I don't think I snore, so there you go.
11: Oh, so you just played a blank tape.
9: Oh. All right. I do snore, but I don't think I do, so.
12: Yeah, it would have just been
11: Adrian.
9: But my mum still brings it up now. I tell her, this is what she did when she was younger.
1: Oh, yeah, that is little devil.
11: And look how you turned out, Rach Perfect.
9: Oh, I'm fabulous.
12: Yeah, yes, you are. Outsmarted the system.
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4: Bo Ryan, Kat and Woodsy.
5: Can we talk about how Cara cannot take you anywhere nice?
6: Yes. Mm. Well, I went to a party about a month ago, a little bit over a month ago, very ritzy joint. Long drive from Cronulla, about an hour and a bit into the city, north side-ish. Arrive, starving. Friday night, starving. Like starving.
5: And when you need to eat, it is honestly like a frenzy. It's like a bait ball.
6: So I get there. I'm straight over to the food. They got cured meats. They got little bits of skewered lamb, seafood. I didn't even make it halfway down because I had the tiny plates and I loaded three of them twice. Took it straight over to the side and the prawn cocktails I was saving to last. You know the prawn, they were king prawns, but it was more than the tail attached. I want to say it was probably half still attached.
5: Yeah, because it's quite trendy now to leave half the prawn, you know, unshelled.
6: Yep, so I said, leave that to me.
5: And did you have all the seafood sauce as well?
6: Yep.
5: Oh.
6: But it wasn't a seafood sauce. It was like this other sauce. Anyway, I dipped it in it, and I bit it like it was my last meal, and I chomped on it, and I ripped the tail off. And as I've done it, it is just sprayed the guts and all the bottom of the tail all over a white, it looked like a charcoal-y sort of stenciled, very expensive artwork. Because it wasn't framed.
5: So it was just sitting on the wall.
6: It was a canvas.
5: Okay. And you'd think probably with the clientele, they probably weren't too worried that there'd be any hooligans throwing prawns around.
6: That's right.
5: Mm.
6: Cue me and Cara. So I actually tried to smudge a bit and it made it worse.
5: No, you didn't.
6: I did. The bottom bit I'm trying to.
5: Because you could almost go like a Jackson Pollock splatter effect.
6: Yes. Yeah.
5: You should have left it.
6: Well, I had to get ahead of it. So I took Cara straight away to the other side of the room and said, darling, look at that.
5: Yeah, collect your things. We need to go.
6: And she's right into her art, as you know.
5: Mm.
6: And she goes, oh, that looks all right. I said, abstract looks good. She goes, no, that's not a bright palette.
5: Mm.
6: And she goes, what? And I go, it's still wet. And she's like, that peachy colour does not go with charcoal and stencil and like a portrait.
5: That portrait probably costs a fortune as well. So you've essentially ruined something that could be worth about 20 grand.
6: Yeah, I'm saying at least 10. But yes, it's ruined. Because I didn't clean it all up because I wasn't risking that.
5: Well, you can't go and get like a wipey and just wipe an artwork.
6: No, and it's been there for a month.
5: Yeah.
6: So the poor bugger that's trying to sell that, unless the person they're selling it to, unless they're a really good salesman, they're in big strife.
5: Well, it is the eye of the beholder. But let's throw this out there.
6: But it would be one of the most expensive things I've ruined, I'd say.
5: I would suggest so. 133353, let's throw this out there. What is the most expensive thing you have either ruined, destroyed? I'm looking at you if you have kids as well, because sometimes kids are like a bull in a china shop. What has happened to you?
6: Katrina has called in from Shell Cove, God's country. Welcome to the show.
7: Hey, how you going?
6: Going well. Can you? So I've got an 8 grand roughly artwork ruined.
5: 15 grand.
6: 15 grand. Kat's got a Kia Carnival. How old was it?
5: Oh, it was probably fairly new. So it wasn't totaled, but
6: I'm saying 32 grand.
5: It looks like it had been to Jurassic Park.
6: I'm saying 36 okay. grand. 36 yeah. grand. Oh, actually, I'll say 25 grand.
5: Okay.
6: Now, Katrina, what is the most expensive thing that you or someone you know has ruined?
7: So I have to say it was me. My ex-husband bought me a Nissan Skyline.
6: Oh, wow.
7: And I thought the light was green and I turned the corner and, totaled the car.
6: Oh, I'll help you out here, Katrina. So my wife, when we met, she just got her license. So we were about 18. But before that, she's never been in a car accident, but she rode off a car because she was at a green light. And she just turned right. She thought you could just go. She got T-boned Thank God no one got hurt.
5: What do you mean she just thought you could turn
6: light? Well, it was a green light without arrows. Just
5: right.
6: So she just assumed that you could just turn. She oncoming traffic, she didn't wait.
5: Oh, jeez. Yeah.
6: And got T-boned speed. And thank God she was driving this older, what was it, like a Sigma or something. You know when they make them, you could get shot by a tank. Luckily, no one was injured and the car's worth $50. But this Skyline, was it brand new? Katrina?
7: It was pretty close to new. I'd had my license for a little while and, I totally thought the light was green.
6: Exact same.
7: Yeah.
5: You know, in America, so this rattled me when I first moved there because I was 18.
6: Canada to America?
5: No, I went from Australia to America.
6: Okay.
5: And you can actually turn on a red. You can turn left if no one's coming.
6: Yes.
5: On a red light. I didn't know that.
6: Yeah, not all of them.
5: Well, no, you can't. You can. So as long as because over there you're obviously on the other side of the road.
6: Okay, yeah.
5: So you can turn left. If it's a red light, you can turn left as long as no one's coming.
6: Fair rule.
5: Yeah. Well, I don't know. That completely rattled me when I got my license. So the first time
6: I think it's a fair rule.
5: I guess if you know the rules.
6: Well, only because, listen, think about LA traffic. Think about traffic.
5: Yeah.
6: If you know the rules and you don't have your wits about you, if you're not like Katrina and my wife and you just turn her whenever you want.
5: Well, they are turning whenever they want because it's a red light.
6: But you got to look for oncoming traffic.
5: No, I know. That's what I'm saying. People are going wrong.
6: Hey, Katrina, tell me you had insurance.
7: No.
6: Okay,
5: well, that wins most expensive disaster.
4: What's in Woodsy's mouth?
6: Chuck it in. I tell you what, Kat, I didn't know we'd get it in that easy.
5: That was a little too easy.
6: I tell you what, for a big man, you don't want lockjaw on that, mate. Mm. Give me the hot tip.
5: Jeez, he got that in easy.
6: He got that in a lot easier, Sydney, than
5: he should
6: have. Mm.

0: What?
1: It's better when it's thick.
2: It's better
0: when it's thick.
2: Yeah, would you agree with that? I can't answer that.
0: I would definitely agree with that.
2: Okay, it's better when it's thick.
0: I'd say 99% of people would agree with me.
3: Mm-hmm.
2: Shout out to all the fishing linemen.
1: Oh, yeah. Oh, yeah.
0: You don't want a snag. Put it that way.
1: None of them.
2: Is it in yet?
0: You don't want a snag.
2: Is it in yet, baby? First clue. Okay, it's better when it's thick. Give us another one.
0: More.
1: No, he who has touch ram today.
2: Most racist people have touched one.
1: No. He who?
2: Most people.
1: Touch them.
2: Most people have touched one
0: today.
2: Yeah. I don't know about that.
0: Oh, no, I have.
1: Yeah.
0: You would have. You definitely have.
2: Hang on a second. Woodsy would have.
1: No.
0: All our production team would have.
1: Not me.
2: Are the clues, Sydney. What's in Woodsy's mouth? It's better when it's thick. And everyone's touched one today. They're the only clues we're going to give at the moment.
0: Yeah, 133353. Prizes up for grabs.
2: Yeah. Can you believe it, Kat? We're painting the picture, Sydney, because our cards are up. He's left it in his mouth the entire break
0: between, like, in the
2: song.
0: Haven't heard a single word he said, because this is an impossible one. This is hard for you to speak.
1: It's very hard.
0: But it's hilarious for us.
2: But it's like you're doing it. It's not like it's... You're doing it easily, which is surprising me.
0: Like, I reckon I would struggle.
1: Really?
0: Mm.
1: I think you did easy.
2: Now, if you've missed the first two clues, because Woodsy's doing it easy, I'll help you here, Sydney. The first clue is it's better when it's thick. Kat confirmed that.
0: Yes.
2: Respectfully. Second clue is everyone's touched one today, and I agree with you, Kat. You're right. Mm. Everyone has touched one today. Do we get one more clue before we go to the callers?
0: Yeah, I think so.
2: Hey, Woodsy, give us one more, mate.
1: It's useless when it's wet.
2: It's useless when it's wet. Ah, okay.
0: Ooh.
2: Bob from Punch Bowl.
4: How you going this morning, guys?
0: Good, Bob.
2: We're going well.
4: Woodsy, are you frothing from the mouth, son?
1: Yeah.
2: Would I say frothing, Kat? Would I say frothing?
0: He's a little bit. He's salivating.
2: He's not frothing yet, Bob.
4: I think it's a cake of soap.
0: Cake of soap.
1: No good.
2: Because what was that last clue you just said? It's useless when it's wet. A cake of soap, it's only used when it's wet.
0: That's true. It's very useful when it's wet.
2: Yeah, Bobby. Oh. Good on you, Bob, anyway, mate. Do we go one more clue?
0: One more clue. I reckon surely everyone will get it from this.
2: I don't know about that.
1: It's soft and tears easily.
2: It's soft and tears easily. That is true. Let's go to Luke from Mount Annan. Luke, good morning. What is in Woodsy's mouth?
5: Yeah, I think it's toilet paper.
2: Oi.
0: Toilet paper?
2: Yeah!
6: It is toilet paper!
7: I've borked a lot of women in my day.
8: You borked?
9: Hold up. Yo, answer this question. Are you a virgin?
7: Yeah, not since I was 10.
10: It all makes sense! You're a virgin!
2: There's a story doing the rounds, gang, about a man who believes he's Australia's oldest virgin.
0: Oh, how old is he?
2: That was obviously a scene from 40-year-old Virgin.
8: Yep, yeah. Steve Carell.
2: Steve Carell, what an actor. 42, Kat,
0: he is. Ooh, 42. I feel like they'd probably... That seems like an old virgin.
2: I'm with
0: but
2: you.
0: I feel like they'd be older than that.
2: I'm with you, but I think...
8: He's the only honest one.
2: That's right. He's putting a face to a name. And he's coming out and going, I am the oldest virgin. Prove me wrong.
8: What about this? Despite many women expressing interest, none felt right to him. He says he's very picky.
2: Good on him.
0: He's very picky.
8: Good on him. He's got standards.
0: Like, very picky.
2: Yeah. I think he says he has standards anyway. Mm. He admits to having normal urges, but prioritises love, an old-fashioned romantic approach over just casual encounters. He's saving it.
8: Yeah.
2: He ain't just going over to Albania and wasting it.
8: No way.
0: Turkey A, thank you.
8: Turkey A.
2: Not everything is about you.
8: Yes.
0: Just a random Albanian reference.
2: This is my favourite bit in the home. He's got like a little bio. He's been working on personal growth. Good on you, Mark.
0: Yeah.
2: Gaining confidence, but also studying as well. Gaining qualifications in brackets, a Bachelor of Television, and a TAFE retail course.
0: Oh, wow.
2: Weird mix.
0: It is a very strange mix.
2: What are you going to work on the morning show selling bloody those sinkers that and hooks that come off a drone?
0: Oh, an infomercial. He might be a great infomercial guy.
8: He can sell, what is it, the blender, the fruit ninja.
0: Yeah.
2: No, he's selling.

0: Not for me in the infomercial.
1: Hey, we've got a he actually looks like someone we know. Like, what's he looks like a celebrity, doesn't he?
0: He does. He looks what's like Joe Hashem.
1: Joe Hashem, the poker player. Poker stars.
0: Nah, but if Joe Hashem went off the rails, man.
1: Oh, yeah.
0: Joe Hashem is a fresh cut guy.
2: My issue with this is if he now meets someone lovely that mm-hmm. he's very picky, so it meets all his criteria.
1: Yeah.
2: If I'm a woman of like in the 40s.
0: Woman of leisure.
2: And I find out someone hasn't had any experience before.
0: Oh, you'll find out. It'll take you about 15 seconds to find out, I reckon.
2: Less than that. That's my issue. Is
0: maybe he's been watching like a lot of movies in it. But he knows how to be a lover. Maybe he just watched Basic Instinct.
1: He's got his hand. Like, not like he's probably ever.
2: No, but okay. Think back to your first experiences.
0: Oh, wow.
2: You can't tell me you were any good.
0: No, it happened very quick.
2: Like, actually be honest with yourself.
1: I don't think I've ever been any good.
0: I tell you what, I'll be honest with you. First, I thought it'd be worse. But I think I think there was so much enormity
2: adrenaline
0: around it in my mind.
2: Yeah, okay.
1: Well, you know what? To me, the first one was a shock because I actually got there, but I didn't think I was going to be allowed to go there. Do you know what I mean?
0: Mm, that's right.
2: But I mean, from our perspective, you don't know where stuff is. Like, he can look at as many maps and diagrams as he wants.
0: Yep.
2: Experience tells you where it all is.
1: Yeah.
0: That's right.
2: So this is my worry.
1: That's why you let them just guide it in.
0: That's right.
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4: A very hot day across the weekend, but it's going to be windy. About 42 k's an hour winds from
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1: All around the country for your early drive home. 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
15: Lulu, I wanted to raise something. If you'll allow me to.
2: Depending what it is.
15: Okay, interesting. Maybe I don't then.
2: Okay.
15: Let's just go to a song.
2: Mm-hmm.
15: No, the other day I got roused on at home.
2: What happened?
15: I got in trouble.
2: You're always in trouble.
15: Correct. So I was doing a little thing, just, you know, me and Steph had a bit of a staycation. I was singing a little song for Hankel Stinkel. I think it was an Alan Jackson song. It must be love.
2: Mm-hmm.
15: I was singing that to him, you know, serenading my boy, a little lullaby. And then I hear Steph in the background go, "Shut up," like that. So obviously, oppositional defiance, I was like, well, I must sing louder. And I then pan the camera over to Steph, and she is mining for gold in her nose.
2: I know exactly the video you're talking about now.
15: So
2: she's in the mirror.
15: She's in the mirror, absolutely. I swear she had a pickaxe.
2: Yeah.
15: Anyway, I thought she was doing a bit of a lull because she knew I was filming, right? So I thought she was like that. Turns out she was a proper mining. She was proper excavating.
2: Well, you got to pick your nose. You got to pick your nose.
15: Could not agree more.
2: Yeah.
15: I'm in the car, guilty of it all the time. Pick and flick, pick and flick.
2: Yeah, you used to flick them behind my podcast chair.
15: No.
2: You still do.
15: No way. Not me. Anyway, I then think that's a bit of a kick. I post it on the story.
2: Mm.
15: Not happy, Jan. I get like a Jack.
2: From the other room.
15: And when it's Jack, it's trouble. And when it's Jack, it's trouble. And she basically calls me and she's like, "Delete that now." I said, "That's funny." She's like, "Why would you do that?" I said, "I thought you were doing it for bloody." Anyway, she was proper.
2: Did she make you delete it?
15: I didn't.
2: Should have. That's sort of the same as how much I talk about locking my partner's farts on the show.
15: Yes, a lot.
2: Like he goes to me, he goes, "You stop sharing my fart movements with the nation."
15: Yeah, the old bowel movements with Australia. I get that.
2: But he farts anywhere, so he can't really have a say.
15: That's right. And I never know what's good to post and what's not, mate.
2: Yeah.
15: You know what I mean?
2: Yeah.
15: But I was about to say our parents, our partners are both a little upset with us because of the nature of our jobs.
2: We've overshared
15: We overshare about them.
2: But it's hard to know what's appropriate and what's not.
15: Well, that's right.
2: Like,
15: don't be farting everywhere.
2: Yeah, don't fart in front of strangers, Locke.
15: And
2: if you're not happy with it to be shared across 2 till 4 p.m.
15: And if you're not happy with picking winners, don't go to the races. You know what I mean?
2: Picking in bogey.
15: There you go.
2: Picking your nose.
15: So they are a little bit, they are upset with us.
2: Cranky, we're in the doghouse.
15: We are in the doghouse. But what we wanted to know, when did your partner overshare something about you? Or did you overshare about your partner?
2: Mm.
15: Have you let it slip at a social gathering, at a party?
2: That's what I was going to say.
15: Have you done it on Instagram? Have you done it social media? Like, when did you overshare? We want to know.
16: The early drive home with Lou and Judge.
15: I overshared. I shared a story of Steph on my Instagram of her picking a winner. You're always talking about Wumpy's flatulence.
2: Fart boy.
15: A fart boy.
2: So, yeah, so we wanted to know, when did your partner overshare something about you? Or did your partner overshare? Did you overshare something about your partner?
15: That's right.
2: Either or.
1: Mm.
2: We've got Tiana. Tiana?
17: Yes.
2: Hello. What happened?
17: Oh, my God. I'm freaking out. Anyway.
15: Oh, good.
17: So this is really embarrassing, but, like, a couple years ago now, I was, like, really sick and, like, I couldn't get away from the toilet.
15: Yep.
2: Uh-huh.
17: And then so I started feeling better, and then one morning my partner woke up and we just, you know, we were feeling a bit frisky.
15: Yep.
17: So we did the deed, and then my partner got up and had a shower, and he's like, "Oh, my God, you've pooed on my leg." And I was so in denial. I was like, no, I didn't. No, I didn't. Like, I'm feeling better. Like, I'm fine. I obviously was feeling better, but I couldn't control my bowels.
14: Oh, my God. This is amazing.
17: Oh, it's so embarrassing. And then, like, a little bit was on the bed sheets, and I was so in denial. Then he went and had a shower, and he was like, oh, I can't believe you did that. And I was like, yeah, well, you can't tell anyone. Like, and then, so we're at a footy function, like, the week after. And, yeah, I just come into the room and he had, like, told all of our friends.
14: Oh,
17: and, mate. Yeah, I was, like, so in denial. Oh, my God, it was so embarrassing. I was like, no, it wasn't. Like, it wasn't me. Like, it must have been him pooping his own leg. But
15: it really, really adds to the definition of a shit route.
14: Yeah. Well, do you still deny it to this day to all your friends, or does everyone know now?
17: Well,
15: you can't now.
14: Yeah, you told it on the radio.
15: You're bugging now, Tiana.
1: Unless your name isn't actually Tiana.
15: Great point.
1: That's a good
14: great yarn.
17: Guys, I'm freaking out. I'm like the biggest fan of you guys.
14: Oh, we love you.
15: We love you. Thank you, Dom. Great yarn.
14: Great story.
15: Cheers, Tiana. Bryce, talk to us, mate.
18: G'day. I'm a little bit starstruck myself as well.
14: Oh, hey, Bryce.
15: We'll start blushing if you guys aren't careful.
14: Story better be good.
18: So, my wife and I, we decided to go to Mount Everest for our honeymoon.
15: Sick.
18: And to be brutally honest, it is the worst place in the world to shit yourself.
15: Oh,
18: I woke up one morning where I was feeling rather crook because of the altitude.
15: Yep.
18: Got up, go to the toilet, relaxed a little too much, and just followed through. And it was horrendous because all the toilets up there are frozen.
15: Oh,
18: so there was no escaping the issue that happened. So I had to do a bit of a cleanup.
15: Oh,
18: and my wife was trying to get into the toilet at the same time, and I had to do the walk of shame back to the room.
15: Mate.
18: Only for her to be sitting there just saying there's some idiot taking too much time in the toilet. I'm like, yeah, I was the idiot.
14: Oh, Bryce, that's it's probably top five places I wouldn't want to shit myself.
15: I agree with you. I agree with you.
1: But the views, Bryce, must be lovely.
15: Mm. Views.
1: Yeah, so, views. You know.
15: Correct. Hey, ebbs and flows.
14: Yeah, beautiful.
15: Joel, talk to us, mate. When'd you have a share?
19: Hi, mummy, daddy.
15: Hello, your son.
19: Hey, so when I was dating my now wife a few years ago, and as you do when you're young, I shared a bit of a explicit photo with her of the family jewels.
15: Ah, yes, of course.
19: And then she's decided to share that with her girl group friends.
15: Well, she must be proud, Joel.
19: Well, she put a ring on it, so...
15: Sorry,
14: mate. You put a ring on it?
1: I beg your pardon? What do we mean?
15: What? Not a youth,
19: not on it. No. she married it, so it must be doing something right.
14: Yeah. I reckon it's the new screensaver of the girls' group chat.
15: Well,
14: the icon.
15: Hey, can I be honest, mate? Would if be. It is, that you're an icon.
14: Too true.
15: I mean, that's just pure pride.
14: Those are probably three of the greatest stories.
15: Yeah, good for the 3 p.m. hour.
14: Yeah.
1: Yeah, perfect.
14: Real safe. Real brand safe.
20: This is the early drive home with Lou and Jarch. Reverse the verse.
1: Yes, it's time for Severe Severe.
15: It is time for Severe Severe, and I'm pretty excited about it.
14: I played with Dr. Chris Brown.
1: Oh, really?
15: How did DC
14: go? He was actually all good.
15: Was he?
14: All good sounds like a really bad. No, he was actually way better than I was. I've lost my flow. I've lost my rhythm.
15: Yeah, okay.
14: I've lost my timing.
15: Hey, well, let's see if Daddy can bring it back for you.
14: I'm Daddy, by the way.
15: So basically the way this works, if you've never heard it before, we will say a very quick snippet of a song.
1: You'll sing it. You won't just
15: say it. We'll sing it.
14: And then you must emulate it.
15: So we'll reverse it.
14: And then you must emulate
15: it. Learned the word emulate.
1: Once we reverse,
15: you've got to
14: emulate. Then you must emulate it.
15: To try and bring it back to its original
1: form. Then we reverse it again, see if it sounded normal.
15: Let's just show them what we do.
1: Let's show them. Who wants to sing first?
14: Me.
1: Okay, take it away.
14: Like a virgin.
1: Oh, yeah, a bit of Madonna. Okay. Let's see if I remember how to reverse these things. It's been a while. Here we go. Oh, one more time. Go, Judge. Yeah, pretty
14: close, but I feel like the middle you may have mucked up.
15: Yeah, I think a lot of it I did.
1: Okay, let's see.
15: Not bad.
1: Yeah, pretty good.
14: That's like the basics were there.
15: Yeah.
14: No, it wasn't even. It was
15: like a virgin. It was 75%.
14: Yeah. I would give it a 65, but each to their own.
15: I'm giving myself 70.
14: Okay. Okay. Yeah, happy. Meet in the middle.
0: Josh, right. Time for you to have a sing. Go.
15: In Lodi again.
14: That was really hard the way you did it.
15: Like Up Virgin. In Lodi again.
0: What song is that?
15: Lodi by Credence Clearwater.
0: Oh, go, Lou.
21: And I as no darling.
14: No?
15: Not even. I reckon that's a 30%.
0: Let's see.
15: That just sounds reversed.
14: Yeah, it does. I kind of got
15: nine. Yeah, that's a 4%.
14: Mm.
15: Easily.
14: 12.
15: No way.
14: 13.
15: Not a chance.
14: 9.
15: 4%.
14: Call it 9.
15: It was 4.
14: We'll call it 9.
0: You'd have to say Jarch is going into round 2 in the lead.
15: Easily. Okay. I'm going to give you an easy one.
0: Well.
14: It's my turn.
15: It's your
0: Lou
15: turn.
0: Sings first.
15: Sorry. I panicked.
0: Sing it, Lou.
21: You smile, I smile.
0: Okay.
14: Justin Bieber. And always playing at home.
0: As long as you can get smile right,
15: yep.
0: That's two of your words.
15: Elims.
0: Let's see.
21: Wham, sweet.
15: Go again.
21: Wham, sweet.
15: Wham, sweet. Wham, sweet.
14: Pretty good. Pretty good.
0: I think, wham. Wham, sweet. Okay, let's see.
15: You smile, I'll smile.
0: Pretty good.
15: Buddy, play that again.
0: Okay.
14: That's really good.
15: You smile, I'll smile.
0: Yeah.
15: That's a 94%.
14: Lost my flow?
15: Nah, here, I'll give you a good one.
0: Okay, Josh,
15: give me a good one.
0: Take it away.
15: Hey, Jude.
0: That's a nice one.
14: Come on, Lulu.
0: And it's a classic.
15: And it's a classic.
0: Okay, let's reverse it.
15: Swoosh, yeah.
0: Ooh, hang on, one more
14: go
0: time.
14: Ahead.
15: Snooze, sneer.
21: Snooze, sneer.
15: No.
14: Oh, what?
15: It was snooze, sneer. It was snooze, sneer.
0: Let's see how you went.
21: Hey, Jude.
15: Oh, hey, yeah.
0: Pretty good.
21: Hey, Jude.
0: Yeah.
15: That's a 94%
14: yeah.
15: of two. That's a 94% of two, but 94% and 7. So you got, I've got 94% and 70%. You've got 94 and 4.
14: So we're tied.
15: No.
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0: Every weekday, 2 till 4 on Triple M. It's Lou and Jarch.
15: Yeah, you're dead right it is.
14: Mm. You've been tricking me.
15: You've been...
0: I've not been tricking
15: It's not been tricking.
14: Well, you've been stitching me up.
15: Well, it's not a stitch up.
0: Maybe it is.
14: Well,
0: maybe
14: kind
0: it's
14: of.
0: Not.
15: No, it's not really a stitch up. What he's been doing is going to get a consensus from the people.
14: Yeah,
0: yeah, so
14: of what I do for work. So there's one of our, what's it called?
15: Well, a bloody photo.
0: Photo of
14: shoot.
0: You.
14: Like, yeah.
0: It's a photo of you.
14: But it's like one of our Triple M, like fancy
15: press
14: ones.
15: Press shots or something.
14: Press shot, yeah. So I've got my hair down, I'm in a nice yellow dress, arms folded, work sort of pointed heel. So I look quite corporate, I would say.
15: Give us a look at the photo.
14: That one. Corporate-ish.
15: Looks media-y. So what'd you do, Elton?
0: So I went downstairs just at the office that we're at. So we're sort of in the middle of the city. Went downstairs and just sort of got a few opinions, had a photo of you, Lou, and just asked people what they reckon based on just the photo this person does for a living.
15: Yeah.
14: Okay.
15: That's
14: I'm
15: right.
14: Excited.
0: And this is what the people said.
22: What do you reckon this person does for a living?
23: Maybe like a news reporter.
22: A news reporter.
23: Yeah, that's what I just think maybe the outfit kind of gives that kind of attire for like a news reporter job.
24: Mm-hmm. A model.
22: A model? Why do you say model?
24: Because she's pretty.
22: Oh, wow. Oh. So lovely.
25: Media, marketing. Just the way how she poses.
22: Yeah. Looks established. Like,
25: yeah.
22: Career driven.
25: Yes.
22: Smart.
25: Yes.
22: Yeah, okay, great.
26: Maybe something like food related in restaurant serving.
22: Oh, okay.
26: Like high end restaurant.
22: You mean like a chef?
26: No, not Sam.
25: Accountant?
22: An accountant. Okay, you reckon she's good with numbers. Very smart.
25: She looks smart. She looks super smart. She's got really intelligent eyes.
15: Got that wrong.
0: Intelligent eyes. Pretty good.
14: Wow. Oh, I like the guy who said I was a model.
15: Wow, that was actually pretty good, wasn't it?
14: Yeah.
15: Mate, you got all good stuff.
14: Yeah, I did. I really want to do this on you now. Because I think yours will be really funny.
15: Yeah, Well, it depends on the photo you use. I mean, if you use a photo of me in 2010 when I've got, like, skinny jeans and Vans on.
14: Nah, I reckon we use your media photos as well.
0: We have to do the proper test, so we got to use
15: are what we are now.
14: The same.
15: So what do you get? You got model, you got
14: accountant,
15: newsreader. Do you know what's weird? When the girl said newsreader, you do look like a newsreader in that photo.
14: Like somebody's going, Seven News, Louisa Delden.
15: Yeah, 7 p.m. tonight on Channel 7.
14: Yeah, it's the arms crossed as
15: You've
14: well.
15: You've definitely got the arms crossed.
0: At some point, I might have to take a worse photo of you downstairs.
14: Well, I think.
0: At some point.
15: Maybe one of them hungover ones when you're on your couch, on your Instagram story with a burrito hanging out of your mouth and mascara-drenched cheeks.
14: Puffy eyes.
15: Yeah, puffy eyes.
14: Keeping under one arm.
15: Yeah, soft toy under one arm. What's this lady do?
0: No, still a news reporter.
15: Yeah.
0: Still an accountant
15: that just abuses her body.
14: I reckon we use the one of Jarch where he's got the part.
0: Okay.
14: Part Dale.
0: Well, maybe I'll do that. I might do that tomorrow before the show. I'll head down.
14: Let's do it.
15: I'm going to get absolutely tortured.
14: I know.
15: Because of that big middle part that I had on the bloody press shots.
14: Everyone kept touching up my hair. No one cared about you.
15: Well, and that's fair.
14: Yeah, okay. You didn't care either.
15: Care.
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4: Oh, sorry, boys.
2: We boring you?
4: Kind of.
2: Oh, okay.
4: But this story's not. Study finds more and more people are declining calls from unknown numbers.
2: Of course.
4: I don't even think this is really a new thing. Like, who... I'm not going out of my way to pick up a no ID.
2: Debt collectors or cops.
4: So we probably should be going out of our way.
2: Nah, private numbers.
4: Well, you don't know, it won't hurt.
2: Leave me alone.
4: Yeah. Mm. So they're saying 80 surveyed more than 12,000 consumers across six countries, mm-hmm. US, UK, Canada, France, Germany and Spain. 86% of people don't answer calls from private numbers, numbers they don't recognise.
2: Mm.
4: Of the people who don't answer, 41% let it ring and wait to see if a voicemail is left, while 28% actively reject the call. I like now that you can see on the iPhone, it types out the voicemail.
2: Yes.
5: Yeah.
4: So then you're like, ah.
2: Yeah. Gotcha. That is good.
4: It's a game changer.
2: I've liked that.
4: Because I got a call literally earlier, and it was a number, not a private one. And I was like, who's that? Then it came through to see what it was.
2: That's so much easier. Instead of just... then not knowing, and then you could Google the number and see who's this. Is this a scam number? Whatever.
4: I reckon most people would just decline.
2: Oh yeah,
4: the private number.
2: Lou, I'll decline numbers I don't know.
4: You'll decline me.
2: Yeah,
4: person.
2: I'll double click the side if someone's calling me. You know, sometimes it calls you and it doesn't give you the option to hang it up.
5: Yeah, yeah. So you got to press the off button.
2: Yeah,
5: or whatever.
2: Yeah.
4: You're in the middle of something.
2: Not even in the middle of something. Like, I'm at home wishing someone would call me.
4: No, I mean, I always find people call when I'm editing videos.
2: Oh, mate.
4: Or you're in the middle of a really good reel and you're like, why have you ruined this for me?
2: Do you know what I've noticed as well? Sometimes with the Apple CarPlay, you're driving along and you're listening to a podcast or something, or Lou and Josh, telephone, and or We Meanwhile, the podcast. Tremendous audio platform. What a great podcast. You're listening to something. Someone will call me. Now, I'm already fuming at that tremendous friend of mine because they've ruined my time.
4: Usually me.
2: Usually you. Yep. But then something wigs out and it'll start playing through my phone, and now I've got to fiddle to get it back through the car speakers, and now I'm so angry at you. You're unknowing because you've ruined my time.
4: Yeah.
2: Because something's
4: wigged
2: out.
4: Who knows what it could have been? Could have had a bloody flat tire and needed your help, mate.
2: That's right. Anyway.
4: But I thought we could play a little game to do with this.
2: Talk to me.
4: So let's see who answers their private number. So we want people to call and nominate someone you know won't answer. And if they don't answer,
2: I'd be so
4: cha-cha-ching, prize for you.
5: We would be nominating Jarch.
2: I would
5: lose that friend that doesn't answer their phone.
2: I'd win my friend so many prizes with this one.
4: I thought you were going to say money. I was like, Jack, we don't have money on the line. We've got prizes.
5: I've got movie tickets.
2: Great.
4: Still a great prize.
2: Yeah, you win prizes.
4: If the private number rings out, you win the movie tickets.
2: Yeah, if your mate doesn't answer, you win. Yeah.
5: If they answer... you lose.
2: You lose.
5: It's very simple.
2: Yep.
5: That's it.
6: The early drive home with Lou and Jarch.
4: Because there's a research going around, 86% of people don't answer private numbers. So what we're doing, we're getting people to nominate the person who won't answer.
2: Mm.
4: And if they don't answer, you win movie tickets. Easy as that.
2: Yeah, so you pray that there's still that piece of shit friend.
4: Exactly.
2: That won't answer your calls.
4: Yep. Kane.
7: How you going?
2: Good, Kane. How you going?
7: Oh, yeah, not bad.
2: Good, mate. So who's the culprit? Who's the non-answerer?
7: Mate, my partner is the worst. She will have her phone in her hand and someone will ring. She just doesn't answer. I don't know what her problem is.
4: So good.
2: I'm the same.
5: Okay.
4: Okay, let's try. For you then. Let's try and
5: let's
4: call her.
5: Here we go.
2: Let's try, mate.
8: Welcome to the voice
2: of Kane. Kano wins. Well done, mate.
5: Well done, Kane.
4: You've done it, Kane. Okay. Caden.
2: Caden.
9: Hello.
4: Hi, Caden.
2: Hey, mate, how you going?
4: Who doesn't good, answer? Mate. Who's the culprit?
9: Oh, it's got to be my mum.
2: Okay. Wow.
4: We're going to give your mum a call. If it calls out, bang, movie tickets for you.
2: Yeah.
5: Let's see if she answers.
2: That's fancy and fun.
4: Oh, that's like if it goes through to her.
2: Yeah, because they got that new thing where a buddy...
4: She definitely ain't answering.
2: Oh, she's not answering this, especially no caller ID.
4: You might be on here, Caden.
5: Might be on Caden.
9: Might be. She barely ever answers me as it is.
4: Oh, there you go. You're definitely on.
2: Her own son. You're definitely...
8: I'm sorry.
2: Yes!
3: Yes, there we go. That's what we're talking about.
2: Beautiful. Well done, mate.
3: Well done, Caden. Movie tickets for you.
2: Sambo, Sam, are you there?
4: Sam, I am.
2: Sam, you need to
1: Hello?
2: Answer. Yeah.
4: That's your job to answer. Yeah. Who's the person who won't answer?
1: Yes.
2: Good. Sam, now who's the person that won't that won't answer your calls?
1: My grandmother, Margaret.
3: Okay. Let's try Margaret. Here we go. If she doesn't answer, you get the movie ticket, Sam.
2: Okay.
1: Amazing.
2: Come on. Don't you answer, Nan.
4: I kind of want Nan to answer.
2: She's in the middle of bridge. She's not answering it.
4: She's having a scone.
2: She's having a scone, jam, extra dollop of cream.
4: And a tea.
2: She's enjoying
8: the person you are.
2: Yeah, there we go.
4: Well done, Sam.
3: That's what it's all about.
4: Love it.
2: You're a winner.
4: Last one, Victoria.
3: Victoria, you there?
4: Vicky.
10: Yes.
2: Hey, Vicky. Hello? Who doesn't answer your calls?
10: Sorry?
2: Who doesn't answer your calls?
10: Oh, my daughter, Eva.
3: Okay.
2: All right, we're going to try Eva.
3: If she doesn't
2: answer, you win.
4: Oh, I've got Irish. Oh, okay. She might just be ignoring Mum. And she might answer.
2: Oh, God. How mean.
3: Okay, right, we're calling Eva now.
10: Okay.
2: If she doesn't answer, we'll Eva message.
3: Very good. Okay, it's ringing out now. It's not making the phone noises, but it's ringing out.
2: It's ringing. Okay, so if she...
11: Your call has been forwarded.
3: Yes. There we go. There we go.
2: You're used to that, Victoria.
3: Well,
2: thank you.
3: Perfect round.
6: The early drive home with Lou and Judge.
4: So I found a really good comment section. Funniest thing you did as a kid that was actually scary for your parents.
2: When
4: you're young, you think, oh, this would be funny, and your parents are like, oh, my God.
2: Yeah.
4: This is absurd.
2: We used to lay each other down and jump over each other on the motorbike and just on, like, ag bikes.
4: One of those on TikTok. These kids
2: did just going, vroom. That's what we would do.
4: And like, imagine it landing on you.
2: Oh, mate, there'd be like four of us. And we're like, and then we'd take turns to be at the end because that's the one that's going to.
4: Probably only need 1 8-year-old Lou.
2: We wouldn't have got over you. Geez, we could jump high.
4: High and long. You had to go up really high.
2: You know those the motocross riders, they use like the big inflatable thing to fall into in case they miss the jump? That would have been you.
4: The blow up pool. Okay.
2: Don't condone that behavior, by the way.
4: No. Covered my mum's eyes while she was driving on the freeway and said, guess who?
2: Jesus.
3: Oh, no.
4: There's only one other kid in the car. It's you. Guess who? Get off me, you little shit.
2: Oh, mate.
4: Pretended the holy water at church was burning me.
2: Smart kid.
4: I know. Oh,
2: that's great.
4: These get more wild. That's so funny.
3: That's so good.
4: One time my mum and I were waiting to cross the road and I looked up at her and went, I bet I can cross the street before this car hits me, and I took off.
2: Oh, my God.
4: Little demon child.
2: You know,
4: I bet I can cross the road before this car hits me. Boof.
2: This is giving me anxiety about Hank growing up and doing this.
4: Mm. Yeah. My sister and I were prank calling people and decided to call a man with the same last name as my dad, same initials, and tell him that he was my dad. His wife took over and started screaming. I told her how old I was and that he was my dad. We gave our address and they pulled into our driveway the same time as my mum was coming home from work and a fight broke out.
2: What?
4: What is wrong with these children?
2: That's... If anyone is an evil genius out there with a lair of some kind, like Dr. Evil Lair... Recruit some of these kids.
4: It's wild.
2: Because this is genius stuff.
3: Yeah.
4: Wrote, help me on a piece of paper, stuck it to the window while we were driving. Got boxed in by 18-wheelers on all sides. All the cops showed up. I mean, everyone. And my parents had to show paperwork documentation to provide that, to say that I belonged to them.
2: You just be
4: help me.
2: No, you would just be fuming.
4: My parents sent me up to my room when I was little. My bed was by my window, so I was throwing out tissues out the window. My mum looked up, saw them falling, got dad to come up the stairs, and I was halfway out the window, and apparently I was using the tissues as they were going to be my soft landing. See you, Dad.
2: Do you know what's pretty messed up that we used to do?
4: What?
2: We used to...
4: Don't condone this behaviour.
2: We don't. Me and my brothers used to try and recreate murder scenes.
3: What do you mean?
2: If mum would go to work and leave us home alone,
4: get some jam out.
2: We'd get tomato sauce and we'd put on white shirts, pour it all over us, and we're like, she's coming, and we'd all...
4: You're an odd kid, aren't you? Giving her a heart attack when she gets home from work.
3: Why does that explain so much about you?
4: It does, doesn't it?
3: What?
4: Okay, I'll give you a couple more. Yeah. I was swimming in a hot tub pretending to be a shark and I bit a random man's ear. Lunch. Tried to swallow a hard-boiled egg whole on Thanksgiving and had to be given the Heimlich manoeuvre.
2: Mate, like, what's doing?
4: So I'm adopted. My parents are white. Whenever we're at the stores and I couldn't get something, I'd yell, they stole me from India.
3: Oh, my God.
4: What?
3: That is evil.
2: You forget how smart kids are.
4: I know. This is the last one I'll do. I tied my toy car to the side mirror of my dad's work truck so I could ride with him in the morning. He left before I could get in, but he made it almost 5 minutes away before he saw swinging along the road his toy car, my toy car. You know, those
2: the
4: yellow
2: ride along things.
4: Yeah, so imagine if the sun had been in it.
2: Oh, my God.
4: Like, we used to tie tree trunks to Mum's car. So she'd drive along to this massive tree trunk.
2: Jesus Christ. Oh, that's good.
3: This just you two. I feel like that whole list was just you two.
2: Yeah, we just put our brains together.
3: Mm. Yeah, great.
4: Don't condone that behaviour.
2: Naughty.
11: This is the early drive home with Lou and Jarch.
2: Now, LP went down yesterday with a photo of you to speak to the people. Just a simple photo of you looking very pretty, looking in a nice dress, heels. Arms folded.
4: Mm. Hair kind of look.
2: Hair done, media look.
4: And asked what I did for work.
2: And there was pretty a good array of things. Model, looks intelligent, newsreader.
4: Accountant. Well, they were all great. I would love to have all of those jobs.
2: He's done the same as me. So just for your reference, listeners, I'm wearing a green jacket, jeans, boots, and a white T-shirt.
4: And you've got a middle part.
2: And I've got a middle part in my hair. Jack Partdale.
3: It's as sort of put together as you ever look.
2: That's right.
3: This is you at your best.
2: This is, well, shit.
3: Okay.
2: Let's see what they said.
3: Let's see what people thought based on that photo you do as a job.
2: Yep.
12: What do you think this guy does for work?
13: Bartender?
2: Yep. Yeah. I can see that.
12: Real estate?
14: Yeah.
12: What if I told you he was a cowboy? Would you believe me?
14: No.
12: No. Why would you not believe me?
14: Because he has a white T-shirt.
12: Oh, yeah, okay. He's a city boy.
14: Maybe, yeah.
12: Yeah, he's from the city.
15: Some sort of business.
12: What makes you say that?
2: Okay.
15: Well-groomed, well-dressed.
14: Not that impressive.
2: Not that impressive.
14: I nearly said homeless person.
2: So, hold on. So the question was, what do you think he does as a job? And someone's answer was, not that impressive.
4: Yeah. Doesn't even have one? I don't know.
3: Well, and then she said, I was going to say homeless person.
2: Okay.
4: You don't know.
2: Can I be honest? Look, not as positive as Lou's.
4: Probably not. But I can see real estate agent.
2: There's real estate
4: in that. Like that, you've got the hand in the pocket.
2: This is the thing.
4: A bit sort of cheesy.
2: It's not natural.
4: It's not at all.
2: Is it? And a slick part.
4: You know what that shows you? You've gotten so much better at photos because that was a year ago. And how much more natural were you? And you're
2: way more natural.
4: Who's a little model?
2: Also, I love that they're like, got to be a city boy. Why is that? White shirt.
4: You can't be getting grubby.
2: Can't be wearing a white T-shirt.
4: Grubby guts.
3: Well, they just didn't believe that you could be from the country, which is
2: shocking. It just shows how far I've fallen.
3: Yeah,
4: little metro boy.
2: As a little metro boy now, I might as well just
4: wear straight linen.
2: I might as well just give up.
4: Yeah.
2: I might as well get rid of the boots. I might as well just wear straight Venroy linen.
4: Loafers. Little leather loafers.
2: And I should start I should like inflect my voice like that. Like, man, sick to see you, mate. What a dope day this is, broskies. Yo, boysos, should we have a couple of frothos out of the bloody tav?
4: I like it.
2: I hate who I am.
4: I like it.
3: Lou and Josh on Triple M.
2: Cheers, man, for listening. Man, sick as listens from you guys, man. Appreciate the lot of your sproses.
4: Peace and love.
2: Hey, peace and love out the world. Well, out the wazoo.
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17: Morning Coasties, from the Kawerong Interchange this morning, the M1 running really well down towards Sydney from the Hawkesbury River Bridge and into Aroonga southbound will take you around 14 minutes. At Lisrow this morning, problem free, both directions on the Pacific Highway approaching Aroonga and the M1. That's moving really nicely towards the Hunter Expressway turnoffs this morning into Seaham to take you around 25 minutes. 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That's the latest traffic on the Central Coast, 107.7 Triple M.
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1: The Central Coast Highway through Erina Heights, getting a good run in both directions past Terrigal Drive through Foresters Beach and Banno Bay on the entrance road, moving quite nicely this morning both directions. To West Gosford, we do have an ongoing roadwork zone. That's just westbound of the Central Coast Highway. The Pacific Highway with 40km speed drops in place. Good run on the M1 southbound from the Hawkesbury River Bridge into Warunga. From there will take you 14 minutes. Stuck in traffic? That's enough stuck for one day. With NRMA Roadside, 9 times out of 10, they'll get you back on the road. No need for a tow. Search NRMA Roadside. T's and C's apply. That's the latest traffic on the Central Coast, 107.7 Triple M.
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1: The Central Coast Highway through Erina to getting a good Friday boat directions past Terrigal Drive through Foresters Beach and Banno Bay on the entrance road, moving quite nicely this morning both directions. To West Gosford, we do have an ongoing roadwork zone. That's just westbound on the Central Coast Highway. The Pacific Highway with 40 kilometre speed drops in place. Good run on the M1 southbound from the Hawkesbury River Bridge into Warunga. From there will take you 14 minutes. Stuck in traffic? That's enough stuck for one day. With NRMA Roadside, 9 times out of 10, they'll get you back on the road. No need for a tow. Search NRMA Roadside. T's and C's apply. That's the latest traffic on the Central Coast, 107.7 Triple M.
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16: Morning, I'm Lauren Howard. An 11-year-old boy is fighting for life after being shot in the face and neck. Emergency crews raced to a Sydney unit late yesterday arvo following reports of a shooting. Police have since charged a man with concealing a serious offence. Australia has joined a call for international safeguards on artificial intelligence to ensure it remains under human control. PM Anthony Albanese, among more than 20 world leaders who've signed a declaration at the United Nations in New York. It warns efforts to control AI have been failing and rapid development of the tech poses safety and security risks. A Senate inquiry has recommended the federal government nationalise the 000 call system. It comes after several outages over the past year. And a handful of news outlets say they've told the Trump administration that they're filing a lawsuit after being denied access to the White House.
15: Clean clothes, a warm shower, a conversation. 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
16: Top referee Ashley Klein is set to be dumped from this weekend's preliminary finals. The NRL's confirmed the Warriors should have been awarded a penalty in the final moments of Sunday's loss to the Knights. And Penrith winger Tom Jenkins has told Sevens the agenda setters teammate Nathan Cleary should be right to play in their grand final qualifier.
17: At this rate, he's obviously playing, so it's all looking good and full faith in him. He's obviously the ultimate professional and no doubt he'll be getting his body right to be able to play on Sunday.
0: Whatever the weather's doing, wouldn't you rather be in Bali? Be on the beach sooner with direct flights from Newcastle Airport. Now flying 4 days a week to Bali.
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18: Today on the Central Coast, showers with a top of 19 tonight, down to 13, and tomorrow, showers easing with a high of 23. 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
2: Okay, went to Yuina Beach Markets were on yesterday. So we did 2 days down at Yuina Beach because it was beautiful, perfect weather. Yes, it was a little cold in the water, but still super fun. And what we did, so yesterday we went to the beach in the morning. We set up our little like cool cabana situation. We're swimming in the water and it got to like late mid-morning and we were like, let's pop up to the Yuina Beach Markets and grab some lunch. Shopping local, loving local, and then we'll come back down to the beach to have our lunch. Easy. So we wander up through the market and there's some great stalls, and what catches Henry's eye is the Mad for Minifigs stall, which is a stall full of Lego mini figurines. And you know, he's right into his Lego at the moment. He's right into Star Wars. And so we wandered over before we went and got some lunch, and we were there for a little while because they had a bit of a deal, like you could get 5 minifigs for $20. And he was like, Mum, can I spend $20 of my money on some minifigs? And I was like, look, mate, if that's what you want to spend your money on, go for it. So we're there, you know, just sort of looking through all the different Star Wars minifigurines. And there's all different types, like every superhero you could imagine, all different themes, all different types.
3: And it's Lego, did you say?
2: All Lego little, right. You know, the little mini people, the Lego people.
3: Do they make them up? Like, do they come in the boxes or they actually...
2: These are just made up and they come on like a little disc. A little Lego disc so that you can, I guess, put them... You take them off the disc and you play with them. And because he wanted Star Wars ones, there were ones with lightsabers, which is very exciting, especially the green lightsaber. Anyway, so we're there like immersed in minifigure land. And I noticed next to me there was a guy that's probably like, I don't want to say too old to play with Lego, but you know, he wasn't a kid.
3: You're never too old to play with
2: Lego. He was a grown up.
3: 99
2: just
3: plus.
2: This is just a context not to judge.
3: Yes.
2: And he was wearing Yoda little earrings, stud earrings. So he's right into
3: Lego.
2: He's right into Lego. I think he's just right into just alternate worlds. And he caught the attention of the lady who was at the stall, and he said quite abruptly, like, I'm assuming they knew each other, but he looks at her and she says, hello, and he goes, isn't it Batman Day? And I'm like, well, you've got my attention. And then I was just waiting to see how this conversation would roll out. He goes, isn't it Batman Day? She goes, I thought it was Pirate Day. And she's there dressed as a pirate. So then that all of a sudden made sense. And then she goes, well, you know what? I think Batman Day was yesterday. And my stall assistant today is dressed as Batgirl, but she's on a lunch break.
3: So everyone's
2: mixed up. She'll be back in a minute. And I was like, oh, we missed the memo. I was just coming to the Yuina Beach Markets.
3: So Yuina Beach Markets, let's get this straight, they have dress-up days.
2: Well, no, I don't. I thought maybe it was like a global Batman Day. And I somehow, I didn't get the memo.
3: Yeah.
2: Why would I get a memo?
3: Absolutely.
2: I'm not in the demographic to Batman Day or Pirate Day.
3: No.
2: But apparently both days were over the week. It's a big day for the superheroes and the pirates.
3: Oh, because they had Comic-Con last weekend in Sydney. So that was last weekend. Maybe it could have been a derivative of that.
2: I don't know. But there you go. That was the question. And I was like, I am not going anywhere until this conversation is finished and we get a complete resolution as to whether or not it was Batman Day.
3: And people wondering why he wore that wooden leg yesterday.
2: Exactly.
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1: Bonnie Coast is the M1 exit free running both directions this morning between Newcastle and the Central Coast into Lizzaro. The Pacific Highway moving quite nicely past the Ridgeway and into Wyoming. The Central Coast Highway getting a good run in both directions through Erin Heights past Terrigal Drive from the Carryong Interchange this morning on the M1. A clear run down towards Sydney from the Hawkesbury River Bridge and into Moronga. From there will take you around 14 minutes. 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That's the latest traffic on the Central Coast, 107.7 Triple M.
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1: We're going to Tokyo because there's a mattress company in Japan that's turning sleep into a competition. And I tell you what, how I feel most days, I reckon I'm a hot contender
2: okay,
1: for the win.
2: Good work.
1: So 60 adults are competing across three 90-minute sleep sessions where contestants will wear a sleep monitoring device to assess how deep their sleep is and the overall sleep quality, stability, how quickly they fall asleep. And then whoever gets, I guess, the most points out of that whole situation, they're going to take away 2.2 million yen, which is about 12 grand.
2: Now, what time the sleep competition? Because, like, during the day, I'd be bloody... Oh, you know, if I actually I was watching TV at home on the weekend on the couch, I'd be a contender.
1: Yes.
2: But
1: it doesn't say what time the sleep competition happens.
2: Right.
1: Just that there's three 90-minute sleep sessions.
2: Yeah, yeah.
1: Yeah. So it's on October 5. I mean, there's a bit of time. I could maybe get myself over there because...
2: Yeah, not a bad idea.
1: I reckon I would win.
2: That's not a bad idea.
1: No.
2: And another competition, and this started off as a bit of a joke, but it's Fat Bear Week, everyone. Stop looking at me. Yes, I'm hairy on the back, but, you know... I'm actually, you know what? I'm not very hairy on the back. I just joke about that.
1: I really don't want to know.
2: Did you want to see the pictures?
1: No.
2: No, all right,
1: that's
2: then,
1: all
2: fair
1: good.
2: Enough.
1: I'll take your word for it.
2: Okay, because some of the largest brown bears on earth make their home at Brooks River. That's in Katmai National Park in Alaska. Now, brown bears get fat to survive, as we all know. And Fat Bear Week, it's an annual tournament celebrating their success in preparation for winter hibernation.
1: It's amazing because they've set up all these cameras.
2: Yeah.
1: I've actually spent way too much of my time being online watching these bears because they are fascinating to watch. And you get to vote for your favourite fat bear, and then one gets crowned every year.
2: That's right. And the reigning champion is Chunk. He's a large adult male who has a large distinctive scar on his muzzle and a protruding canine tooth from a broken jaw suffered back in 2025. Got into a barroom brawl. He's one of the largest bears at the river. Or they say, will it be Backpacks Year? Because his mother and former Fat Bear Week champion, Holly, introduced him to the Brooks River when he was a first year cub back in 2006.
1: Bless.
2: So Backpack climbed onto his mum's back when the pair swam habitat, and that's inspired his nickname. So all the best to all the bears competing in Fat Bear Week.
1: Where can we watch this online? Because it is really fun.
2: Yeah, if you just Google Fat Bear Week.
1: Oh, just Google it. Okay.
2: Katmai National Park, Alaska. And it will take you there, I could assure.
1: I'm sure you'll find it. Yep.
2: And all the best to all the bears competing in Fat Bear Week. And if you're in that sleeping competition.
1: Thank you.
2: All the best there.
0: Paddy and Naz.
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1: Coastie's moving very nicely southbound down the M1 into Sydney. Also hassle-free northbound up towards Newcastle on the motorway. And the new M1 extension also clearing very well through the Raymond Terrace. We do have a pretty good stretch up and down Pacific Highway outside Wyong Station. Only starting to fill now through Chitaway Bay, Wyong Road at Enterprise Drive. Terrigal Drive is clear west into Erina. Stuck in traffic? That's enough stuck for one day. With NRMA Roadside, 9 times out of 10, they get you back on the road. No need for a tow. Search NRMA Roadside. T's and C's apply. That's the latest traffic on the Central Coast, 107.7 Triple M.
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6: Hey, Jess Rouse here. The Premier has been asked whether surf life-saving patrols need to be brought forward. It comes after three people drowned along the state's coastline over the weekend. Official patrols don't start until this coming weekend. Chris Minn says the warmer weather is bringing people to the beach earlier.
7: It's not a unilateral decision I can make. We'd have to do it with our partners in surf life-saving, and they have to consult their volunteer base.
6: A historic moment for Sanitarium at Berkeley Vale. It's now home to the New South Wales Heritage People's Choice Blue Plaque, the first company to be recognised by the initiative that recognises places, people and events that have shaped the state. Plenty on the agenda for Central Coast Council tonight. And in sport, Mariners women's head coach Dean Heffernan continues to add depth to the squad ahead of next season. Forward Talia Capitanellis and midfielders Terraria Mona Walker and Charlotte Lancaster have been signed. All three have proven their skill at Apia Leichhardt and will link up with the squad for pre-season training before their first game.
5: Triple M National News.
8: Hey there, I'm Lauren Howard. An 11-year-old boy has been rushed to hospital in a critical condition after being shot in the face and neck. Police Superintendent Naomi Moore says they don't believe it's linked to organised crime.
9: An absolute tragic situation. And as we've seen some tragedy across Sydney in the last couple of days, this is not far from the worst that I've seen.
8: An 18-year-old man since been charged with concealing a serious offence. The PM is among more than 20 world leaders who want to see international safeguards on artificial intelligence. Anthony Albanese has signed a declaration at the United Nations in New York. Telstra should be stripped of its responsibility over the 000 network. That's what a Senate inquiry has recommended after a long-running probe into the emergency call crisis. And overseas, nearly 2 million people have been told to evacuate in Japan as a powerful typhoon brings powerful winds and heavy rain.
10: Research shows that regularly eating ultra-processed foods can increase your risk of developing type 2 diabetes by 53%. Search Diabetes Australia for more about the nation's fastest-growing chronic condition.
8: Ashley Klein is reportedly set to be dropped from refereeing this weekend's prelim finals. It follows his performance in Newcastle's controversial 12-10 win over the Warriors. The match at Eden Park ended in ugly scenes, with some fans throwing cans and bottles at Klein and other officials from above the tunnel. And Rabbitohs star Latrell Mitchell is set to test his value on the open market on November 1. He's currently contracted through to the end of the 2027 season.
3: Whatever the weather's doing, wouldn't you rather be in Bali? Be on the beach sooner with direct flights from Newcastle Airport. Now flying 4 days a week to Bali.
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6: A bit of a change from yesterday. Cloudy and the chance of a shower or two, chasing 19 degrees. And a shower or two again tomorrow before it heats up on the weekend. 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
16: Morning, Central Coast. Welcome to Tuesday. Mazzy and I were just talking about the virtues of living on the Central Coast. Hallelujah!
17: We love it so much. Now,
16: it is so good.
17: Now, do you remember the 21st night of September?
16: Yes, I do.
17: Because that was last night.
16: Oh, it was too.
17: And that's in a song. What it song is that? That's the thing.
16: Party on. Party. Do you remember? remember?
17: Yes.
16: The 21st night of September.
17: That's the song.
16: Da, da, da, da,
17: just
16: da.
17: Popped into my brain today when I saw that today is the 22nd of September. Yeah. I was like, that's a song. That's fun.
16: Yes.
17: And we did remember the 21st night of September.
16: Last night.
17: Yes, we did.
16: Oh, bloody hell, I didn't even think about it yesterday. Bloody hell. Why'd you tell me I would have played that song? Party on.
17: Because it just popped into my brain just at this very
16: Earth,
17: instant.
16: Earth, Wind and Fire, September.
17: Thank you.
16: Yes. Oh, could we play it?
17: Yes,
16: no, you reckon? No.
17: But we can play the bit with the thing.
16: I think
17: is
16: we
17: it the very?
16: It.
17: It's the very beginning. It's
16: I
17: the
16: think
17: first
16: we can
17: line.
16: Get it. Yeah.
17: It's the first line.
16: Do you? Let's have. I don't
17: it's
16: know.
17: It's an intro, and then it's
16: I
17: the first
16: don't
17: line.
16: Know
17: I promise
16: it's
17: you.
16: The first line. Okay, let's have a
17: I
16: listen. Let's
17: is.
16: Have a listen. Come on, everyone.
17: Oh, no, don't clap.
16: Get out of your seats.
17: Just clap out of time.
16: Oh.
17: Yeah. It's
16: get out of your seats and dance.
17: Because it's the first line. It's got a long intro.
16: Here we go.
17: Okay, here it is.
0: Do you remember 21st night, September?
17: The clapping. It's so distracting.
16: Oh, am I out of time?
17: So out of time, it's not even funny. I had to point it out. So can you just,
16: what do you do?
17: Next time we do a song, can you just leave your hands in your pockets?
16: Okay.
17: Thank you.
16: Appreciate I normally
17: you.
16: Do. Now, we should do Disco. We did Disco Friday a couple of years ago. Remember that?
17: We did Disco Friday a couple of years ago, and I think there's a reason we haven't
16: done it. Oh, Jesus. Okay,
17: if I'm being really honest.
16: All right,
17: I think
16: okay.
17: that was a one-off.
16: Okay.
17: And some
16: right,
17: things
16: okay.
17: just need to be a one-hit
16: okay,
17: wonder.
16: Then. All
17: like
16: right.
17: this song.
16: Okay. Then.
17: Okay.
16: All right. As we were saying, we're talking about the virtues of living on the Central Coast.
17: And we love it.
16: Okay. Oh, listen, the golden age of getting a refund is in peril. We look at that next. Triple M. It is Tuesday.

0: Triple M, Patty and Max, showers. Look, we had a few showers this morning.
1: Did we?
0: Yeah, I reckon. About five, 6 o'clock.
1: Oh.
0: And more showers later on, but after 6 tonight. So it's going to be cloudy.
1: That's all good.
0: 16 degrees, bit different to yesterday. What, isn't that weird? Saturday, Sunday, and yesterday, 29,
1: really
0: 28
1: warm.
0: Plus.
1: Yeah.
0: And now what are we going for, 19?
1: I know, that cool breeze came through yesterday later.
0: Oh, wasn't that,
1: that
0: nice?
1: Was quite
0: wasn't
1: nice
0: that
1: when
0: nice.
1: It cooled things down a little
0: it's
1: bit.
0: It's really good.
1: I think 19 is my ideal temperature.
0: Yeah, I think that's all right, isn't it?
1: If it could be 19 every day. Mm-hmm. That'd be great.
0: Well, I'll turn the temperature in the studio down then because it's currently sitting at 21.5.
1: Oh, yeah, no, let's turn that down to 19.
0: Okay,
1: that'll
0: right
1: be
0: then.
1: Very helpful.
0: Well, Mazzy, I don't know whether you're a part of this, but the golden age of getting a refund is in peril.
1: I've tried to get refunds.
0: Have you had troubles?
1: Yeah. Yeah, remember I tried to get a refund on that Kit Kat?
0: Oh, yes.
1: Remember I bought...
0: Hang on. You well, got a $10 Prezi gift card.
1: Yeah,
0: you?
1: But it wasn't a refund.
0: Oh, no, but you still got a bit of cash for it. Well, apparently, the Golden Age has said that getting a refund is in peril as a shocking report reveals a dark reason Aussie retailers may have to clamp down on return policies.
1: Why?
0: Even for those doing the right thing. Well, Australian stores are now losing millions to an explosive surge in return misconduct, leaving major retailers with little choice but to introduce strict checks, return fees, and even tighter return windows that could hurt us, the honest shoppers.
1: Okay. What are people doing?
0: Well, what they're doing, have you ever done wardrobing where this is probably the biggest one? People go in.
1: Oh, you go, you buy a thing, you leave your tags
0: you dress,
1: on.
0: You leave your tag on, you buy, you wear your dress out
1: and then
0: or
1: take,
0: one night and
1: take
0: it back.
1: I've never done that, but I have heard that that is,
0: massive
1: that can
0: toll.
1: Be a thing.
0: A massive toll. And some people, there are people you can go online and they will get refunds for you.
1: Oh.
0: They will do it for you, and then they take a percentage.
1: A percentage.
0: Of yeah.
1: Like a broker.
0: Yes.
1: For refunds.
0: Yes. You'll find content dealing detailing refund methods.
1: Ooh.
0: And like you and I do the right thing.
1: Always.
0: But I love those stores, Bunnings, where you can, if something, you
1: if
0: buy
1: it's
0: it.
1: It's not the right thing, you take it back.
0: Take it back.
1: And if it's honest, great.
0: Yeah.
1: Then how do they know if people are being honest?
0: Yeah.
1: But you're not exactly going to, like, buy a chainsaw from Bunnings, use it once and take it back.
0: Oh, no, but if it doesn't work.
1: Then that's a like, different thing, because then you take it back and they'd see that it didn't work.
0: Remember the chipper I bought?
1: Yes, I do.
0: I bought the big chipper. It took about 18 of us to carry it down the back. And then I put one log in it, or one little stick, I should say, branch, and went, you beauty. Second one,
1: it didn't work.
0: Stalled.
1: Yeah.
0: And
1: wasn't
0: so,
1: that a demo model though?
0: Yeah, it was.
1: That you got real cheap?
0: Yeah.
1: That's probably your fault then. Well, can we stop doing the wrong thing, everybody?
0: Absolutely. And therefore, our chance of getting a refund will not be in peril.
1: Yeah. Because I want a refund if I need a refund. Oh, although, to be fair, I would say most of the time I just go with the store credit.
0: Oh,
1: if I had to take something
0: and buy something else.
1: There's been a few things, like a few items. Like I remember I had to take something back that was the wrong size that my mum bought for Henry, wrong size. She had the receipt, took it back, and I was like, let's just do a store credit because I shop here all the time. This is great. So that's fair.
0: We did that when we bought this crap TV, got a store credit, and just then that was during COVID, and then bought a treadmill. And
1: from Aldi?
0: we did buy a dishwasher from Aldi.
1: A dishwasher?
0: Really bloody good. Seriously, really good.
1: So but no refund needed there?
0: No refund needed there, but for the treadmill.
1: The treadmill.
0: Yeah, still trying to sell it on Gumtree. Not one inquiry.
1: Oh, God.
0: I don't even know the poster's still up.
1: Probably too late for a refund on that.
0: Absolutely, Mazzy, absolutely.
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3: Coastie is a problem-free journey into Sydney down the M1 southbound this morning. Less than 15 minutes. Hawkesbury River Bridge getting into Warunga. We are starting to bunch up around the Central Coast Highway in Karyong at Woi Woi Road and Kangaroo Road. Bit of activity too moving through West Gosford. Fairly clear at this stage up and down the Tuggerah Strait and from Tookley to Gorokin over the bridge on Main Road. Traffic's moving well. 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

0: 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That's the latest traffic on the Central Coast 107.7 Triple M.
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0: Oh, God, isn't that right?
1: You don't need to put Garmy helmet on all the time, though, do you?
0: Nah, Triple M, that is. Bit cloudy today. After 6 tonight, we'll get a few showers today. Hamlin Terrace is about 16 degrees, heading for a top of 19. Maz Compton.
2: I've stumbled across a term, and I really like it, and I hope you do too. It's called book doof.
0: Ooh, yeah.
2: Book doof.
0: What's book doof?
2: So we know what doof doof is. That would be this type of music that we're listening to, a bit of hardcore EDM.
0: Yeah.
2: You know what it's like. They play it in the clubs. Book doof is quite different, actually. It's a social gathering where people meet in atmospheric venues to read together. And I love this because, you know, I love my reading.
0: Yeah, I do.
2: I think I've read about 20 books this year.
0: Good work.
2: Which is unreal. And this concept of book doof, founded in Melbourne, of course. So it's this whole vibe of combining a relaxing thing to do. There is a little bit of ambient music, but it's an introverted group activity. So usually the people who are reading are not usually the ones who are out clubbing. That's sort of how it goes, especially, you know, closer towards midlife.
0: Mm-hmm.
2: And so you basically, you go to this venue that is the book doof place. You bring your own book. You can spend, you know, 2 to 2.5 hours reading in a shared quiet space. And they feature like low lighting, comfortable floor cushions. And so the music is like this sort of electronic, more meditation type meditative music to just help with the whole vibe of everyone just sitting around and reading.
0: Not like going to a rave or anything like that.
2: It is the opposite of going to a rave, which at this point in my life, I am all about.
0: Hey, then.
2: Here's the thing. If you were wondering, oh, do we all have to go to Melbourne to tap into a bit of book doof? No, ladies and gentlemen. Because the Funhouse Factory has Gosford Silent Book Club, which is exactly what it sounds. So I am going to reach out to the Funhouse Factory and get a little bit more info from them. But there is a local, it's similar to the Book Doof events in Melbourne.
0: Yeah.
2: There's one on the Central Coast. So if you're a reader and you want to go to a Book Doof event, stand by. I'm going to get you some more details.
0: Or you could just go to the library.
2: Or you could go to the library. But the library is full of, like, teenagers and just other annoying people. And there's, like, kids reading kids' books.
0: I went once.
2: And they're never quiet. So this is a group of grown-ups.
0: So they go in there and just silence.
2: And you sit down and you read and it's calm and it's quiet.
0: Mm-hmm.
2: And you can talk to the person next to you if you want, or you could ignore them. And that's my favourite thing to do.
0: Absolutely.
2: Just be in a room of people that I can ignore.
0: Let us pray in the name of the Father and of the Son.
2: No prayers necessary.
0: Oh, damn. We've got to get to the news after the news. Oh, my God.
2: Oh, my God.
0: Footage
2: what?
0: Published by the BBC of crocodiles supposedly lurking in Rockhampton's Olympic and Paralympic venue.
2: Uh-oh.
0: Not is all as it seems.
2: Oh, really?
0: But there are bloody crocs there.
2: It's a big croc. I saw the picture of the one you're talking about.
0: Yeah.
2: It's a big croc.
0: Croc. Oh, they're massive.
2: Oh, but is the story a croc?
0: Oh, yes, yes.
2: Oh,
0: okay, we look at that after 6:30.
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4: Coasties, we're moving well southbound down the M1 into Sydney, taking about 25 minutes from Carrion getting into Wollonga. Still hassle-free to northbound up the motorway towards Newcastle and the Hunter. We do have some very light congestion on the Central Coast Highway through West Gosford at Mans Road. Brisbane Water Drive northbound on the approach out of Woi Woi, still moving very nicely, and filling up in Tumbiumbi, Wyong Road at Tumbi Creek Road. The 40 Wings mates rate sale is on now. 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That's the latest traffic on the Central Coast 107.7 Triple M.
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5: 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While some servos are selling it as low as $2.27, the average for diesel sits around $2.87. 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
2: Hey, Jess Rouse here. Plenty on the agenda for Central Coast Council tonight to be discussed are upgrades to the Gosford Indoor Sports Stadium with the allocation of nearly $1 million for the work from the federal government. Three drownings along the state's coastline on the weekend has prompted questions about whether the season for patrol should be brought forward. The red and yellow flags go up this weekend. Premier Chris Minns says he'd have to consult with Surf Life Saving, who'd have to check their volunteer base.
20: But it's not likely to be an issue that goes away. We are more likely to get warmer weather earlier in the year.
2: Weet-Bix Kids, support of the iconic sanitarium product, have seen the company officially recognised by the state. A New South Wales Heritage Blue plaque now sits proudly at the Berkeley Vale site, recognising the product's place in history. And in sport, a trio of talent have moved from APL Leichhardt to the Mariners women's side. Forward to Leah Capitanellis and midfielders Tariri Mona Walker and Charlotte Lancaster have been announced as the latest signings.
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22: Hi, I'm Lauren Howard. Charges have now been laid after a young boy was shot in the face and neck. Emergency crews raced to a unit in Sydney late yesterday arvo, taking the 11-year-old to hospital in a critical condition. A man since been charged with concealing a serious indictable offence to face court today. A Senate inquiry has recommended Telstra be stripped of its responsibility as the 000 operator It comes after several outages left hundreds of callers stranded.
0: This is a matter of life and death. 000 must be reliable. And the problem is that Australians don't trust it.
22: Inquiry Chair Sarah Hanson-Young speaking there. A news poll shows two-thirds of Aussies want fewer immigrants allowed into the country. And Taylor Swift will become the most awarded artist ever at the upcoming MTV Video Music Awards to be presented the first Artist Director honours.
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22: Ashley Klein reportedly won't referee this week's prelim finals after his performance in the Warriors Knights match. NRL officials have confirmed New Zealand should have been awarded a penalty in the final moments of the game. Footy reporter David Riccio says it was as clear as day.
4: I was watching it on the lounge and walked out of my lounge room thinking, I'm going to put the kettle on because we're going to Golden Point. We were going to Golden Point.
23: Yeah.
4: It's a penalty.
23: Mm.
4: And it's been missed.
24: Whatever the weather's doing, wouldn't you rather be in Bali? Be on the beach sooner with direct flights from Newcastle Airport. Now flying 4 days a week to Bali.
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22: A bit of a change from yesterday. Cloudy and the chance of a shower or two, chasing 19 degrees. And a shower or two again tomorrow before it heats up on the weekend. Listener knows what Aussie ears want to hear. 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
26: Yeah, morning Central Coast. Welcome to Tuesday. Coming up next, what are you talking about, Maz Compton?
2: Pickle-flavoured what?
26: Pickle-flavoured what?
2: Pickle-flavoured what?
26: Is that that one the KFC ad? Is
2: that
26: do they do pickle flavoured?
2: What?
26: Yeah, yeah. And it's all in green. The KFC is in green.
2: Pickle flavours have taken over many things. But I've seen something that I'm like, what?
26: Okay.
2: So I'll tell you about it next.
26: And also footage published by the BBC of crocodiles supposedly lurking in Rockhampton's Olympic and Paralympic venue. What's wrong with it?
2: Did you say Crockhampton? Because you should have.
26: Boom, tish or tish boom.

0: Youth group, love that. I love the film clip too. Everyone's skating. It was filmed down in Sydney somewhere.
1: Oh, was it probably? Yeah. What are they skating?
0: Was it Cronulla? Was it filmed in Cronulla?
1: Oh god.
0: Yeah, yeah. Because whenever I think of that, I think of Cal, my boy,
1: on the skateboard.
0: On the skateboard.
1: He used
0: yeah.
1: to love his skating.
0: Yeah. Yeah, still does a little bit, but not too much anymore. Showers today. Later on tonight, cloudy. Pearl Beach got about 16 degrees. Heading for a top of 19.
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5: What are you talking about?
0: What you talking about, Mazzy?
1: Pickle flavoured. What? So I saw this pop up on Channel 7's news. It's an interview with Cam Thomas. He is the owner of a place called Rad Rolled in Queensland, which is an ice cream shop.
6: 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Crystal, my wife, came in with a bag of crispy pickles and said, how about we try these? And I said, well, pickle me pink, let's give it a shot.
0: What a rat
1: what
0: bag.
1: An idiot.
0: You know what?
1: Pickle-flavoured ice cream, are you kidding me?
0: No, but you think you got salty, you got sweet, you got crunchy.
1: Oh. I don't know. I want to try it. So the Rad Rolled ice cream shops, they're the ones with, like, the cold plate.
0: Like cold rock?
1: And then you put, like, they almost put just milk on the cold plate with the toppings.
0: Yeah.
1: And then they
0: chop it up.
1: Chop it all up and then
0: like
1: they roll it
0: sushi
1: up. And then
0: style,
1: it
0: chop,
1: and
0: yeah.
1: then they roll it into yeah. these little, and then they pop it in your little cup. And that, so it's all like
0: right,
1: little
0: so that's
1: rolls,
0: how they do it.
1: Rad Rolled. And this guy's putting legit pickles in his ice cream.
0: Look, you know what?
1: I don't know.
0: I think...
1: I love a pickle.
0: I don't think it'd be too bad.
1: I love a pickle and yeah. I love ice cream. I just yeah. don't know that those two flavours needed to
0: the
1: come together.
0: The combinations marry.
1: I don't know.
0: Let's give it a try.
1: How do we try it? How
0: well,
1: do we...
0: You bring in some pickles tomorrow.
1: I'll bring in some vanilla ice cream and we'll just...
0: Give it a crack.
1: Okay.
0: Give it a crack. Yeah, we'll see. This time tomorrow.
1: Okay.
0: I'll bring the vanilla because I know I've got some vanilla ice cream.
1: Of course you do. Well, that's not a shock. And I'm pretty sure I've got some pickles in the fridge. I love a crunchy pickle.
0: All right, we'll do that. Make sure. Look, now, this footage published by the BBC of crocodiles supposedly lurking in Rockhampton's, or as you call it...
1: Crockhampton.
0: Olympic and Paralympic venues was filmed 3,500 k's away in Western Australia.
1: That's not even
0: yeah,
1: close.
0: Yeah, the British broadcaster published an Instagram reel titled, Would You Go Rowing in This River? Now, the video appeared to show... Look, they do have saltwater crocs
1: there
0: in the river.
1: There are.
0: They've been seen as far south as Bundy.
1: Yes,
0: so
1: okay.
0: So they've come from up the top end.
1: But they're
0: right
1: not the
0: down.
1: WA crocodiles.
0: No, they're not the WA.
1: They're not the WA crocs.
0: The video appeared to show a saltwater croc lurking in the water and has been viewed more than 87,000 times.
1: Okay.
0: Now, as they say, crocodiles are occasionally sighted in the Fitzroy River, but there was no record of a human being attacked.
1: Okay.
0: So that's good news for the Olympians. Coming up
1: oh my
0: in
1: gosh.
0: Yeah, and not too far away, 2032, when they have that in Queensland. So, yeah. So, but that happens all the time. You watch Media Watch.
1: Oh, yes.
0: My God. Like, did you ever watch Aussie Gold Hunters?
1: Oh, no.
0: And they showed, Media Watch did a review of that. But it's all like smoke and mirrors.
1: Oh, okay.
0: Like, what we do, smoke and mirrors.
1: Well, what we do is completely factual and correct. What are you talking about?
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8: Coasties, hassle-free up and down the M1 between Sydney and Newcastle. We are running at speed this morning. Already seeing some delays around Carryong and West Gosford on the Central Coast Highway each direction. Minor congestion making your way through Tumbiumbi on Wyong Road towards Tumbi Road and to San Remo Pacific Highway starting to Filigarama Avenue. This week at IGA, get Coca-Cola 12x300ml varieties, half price, just $12. That's worth pulling over for. And September 22, participating stores excludes IGA local grocer. That's the latest traffic on the Central Coast, 107.7 Triple M.

0: we're doing double shots and we're featuring big songs like In a Big Country from Big Country and the Foo Fighters' Big Me. You know what? It's bigger than big and bigger than anything you can see out there right now, I reckon. Double Shot Tuesday and plenty of good times and greatest hits when you get to work from 9. On Triple M.
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15: Well, don't put away the winter woolies just yet, folks. A wintry scene down here on the Central Coast beaches today with strong southerly winds and around about 1.5 to 2 metres of super trashy swell. Southern corners and point breaks, your only options for the swimmers and rock fishers. Stay clear of the coast. Water temps around 18 degrees. We've got low tide 0.8 of a metre coming up at 20 to 11. This is Tessa McKenna with a Triple M Beach and Turf update.
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0: So that is more than $40,000 in bonus value, which is damn good.
1: Oh, yep.
0: Oh, sorry.
1: Oh, sorry. Sorry. Should we do it again?
0: Yeah.
1: From the top?
0: Oh, no, no.
1: Oh, okay, just from that. Okay.
0: But it's a lot of value, $40,000, isn't it? Bloody good.
1: Yes.
0: Bloody good. We're going so well.
1: Okay. Are you going to do the damn straight?
0: Oh, start today and visit a McDonald Jones display.
1: There you go, you said it.
0: Thank you for that. By the way, too, if you want to have a chat, the number to call, 133353.
1: Your Central Coast girlie on Instagram. She's all over the coast finding hidden gems and then telling us what to go and check out. Hi, Kelly.
0: G'day, Kelly.
2: Hey, guys. Morning. How are you?
0: Yeah, not too bad.
1: So good. Where are we going this week?
2: So we're going op shopping today.
1: Yes, we are.
2: I've got an op shop on the coast that packs a punch.
1: Okay. Tell us about it.
2: So it's Fairhaven Op Shopping Village in Point Claire. Most op shops that you go to have just like clothes and bric-a-brac. This one has plants and garden. They have a vintage section. They have a full library, a toy shed, and a huge area for crafting and sewing supplies.
0: Well, they've got the lot.
1: I go there most weeks with my auntie, actually, Kelly. It's one of my favourite spots to op shop.
2: It is. It is the best. It's massive. But they also have a cafe on site that does great breakfast, coffee, burgers, tacos. You can sit out in the sun and enjoy the weather.
1: Oh, you've got to mention the special double bacon and egg roll and a coffee for $10.90.
2: Oh, there you go. Look, I didn't even know about that.
0: So
2: I was going to save the bounty for the chocolate,
0: is
2: my
0: fave.
1: Double bacon and egg roll and a coffee for $10.90.
0: Oh, how good is that?
1: It's
0: so that's Fairhaven at Point Claire.
2: Yes, and they also have a loyalty program. So every time you spend $10, you get a stamp, and every 5 stamps, you get 25% off your next shop.
1: So good.
2: So if you're looking for, like, yeah, a piece of furniture or you want to do your wardrobe again, you just, like, rack up the points, and then suddly you get 25% off your spend.
0: So it's
2: basically free money.
0: Good stuff.
1: Sporting equipment. There's a whole toy section. They've got board games. It's just, they honestly do have everything. And I'm all about buying reused and doing the circular economy thing. I'm all about it.
0: Look,
1: you find the coolest stuff.
0: Look at your hairstyle. That's what I
1: reused.
0: It's bloody beautiful. I love it.
2: The best thing is, though, is that Christmas is coming up really quick, and if your family does Thriftmas, it's a really good time to start putting stuff away as well.
0: I love it. Thriftmas.
1: Yeah.
0: That's what we're going to do
1: and
0: this year.
1: And they usually have like a whole dedicated Christmas section at the
2: back, which is
1: epic for getting your decorations and all your wrappings and everything.
0: Thriftmas.
2: Yeah, it's a one-stop shop.
0: It's better than what I did a couple of years ago where I banned presents. So this is
1: that
0: even better.
1: That was when you were the Grinch. That's a different thing.
2: I can't imagine you being like that at all.
0: Thriftmas.
1: Kelly.
0: Love it.
1: That's a great thanks, Kelly.
0: Thanks, Kelly.
2: No worries, guys. Have a great week.
0: A good idea. Thriftmas.
1: Thriftmas.
0: I've just written that down.
1: Okay.
0: And
1: do you
0: even
1: know how to spell it?
0: Huh?
1: How did you spell it?
0: Thriftmas. Hey, look, even though Ed Sheeran wouldn't let Macklemore join him, we did this morning. Thank you, Macklemore, in the background there.
1: It's doing Macklemore.
0: Oh, Macklemore, that's who. No,
1: what?
0: Some people say.
1: Well, that's wrong.
0: Yeah, no. I'll
1: here we go. Let's argue about it after the news.
0: No, okay, all right. We will better get, because we'll get to the news.
1: Okay.
0: All right. I'm going to prove you today.
1: Okay. It's Macklemore.
0: No, just Macklemore.
1: Let it be on the record.
0: No, some. Remember when Macklemore? Or Macklemore?
1: It's Macklemore.
0: Okay. When he came out to do the rugby league grand final. Can you remember that, Joel?
1: I actually don't remember that, but I'm sure it happened.
0: Yeah,
1: that happened.
0: Yeah. And there was chat about that, whether it's Macklemore or Macklemore.
1: And what did Macklemore say about his name?
0: He said, I love Macklemore.
1: That's not true. I think that's a lie. We'll get to the bottom of this. Don't you worry.
0: Yeah, absolutely. Now, we've got to get to the news. $500 is up for grabs this morning as we do 5 and 10. You could be like Janine from Lizero who took away the cash yesterday.
1: Yeah, because we've got $500 every single day with 5 in 10. So just after the 7 o'clock news, we will ask you to call for that.
0: Okay.
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8: Coasties running at speed along the M1 this morning. Southbound is 25 minutes from Carrieong towards Warunga, and it's the same runtime northbound too from Morisset heading into Beresfield. Some patchiness forming around Tumbiambi on Wyong Road and through Berkeley Vale as well. Wyong Road towards Berkeley Road, mostly clear up and down the Tugra Strait and filling more in Doyleson Pacific Highway at Scenic Drive. Stuck in traffic? That's enough stuck for one day. With NRMA Roadside, 9 times out of 10, they get you back on the road. No need for a tow. Search NRMA Roadside, T&Cs apply. That's the latest traffic on the Central Coast, 107.7 Triple M.
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6: Hey, Jess Rouse here. Council has plenty to get through at tonight's meeting. They'll be taking a look at the report on upgrades planned to improve accessibility at Peach Beach Rock Pool. Also on the agenda is discussion about the upgrades at the Gosford Indoor Sports Stadium and the allocation of nearly $1 million for the work from the federal government. There could be some train delays this morning. Urgent signal repairs are being done at Dora Creek, so trains may be running a little behind. Significant reforms to the way sexual assault trials are run will be introduced to State Parliament today. It'll include a pilot of ground rules hearings, allowing the court to set clear directions for how a complainant will be questioned. The changes would also allow recorded police interviews with complainants and special witnesses to be used as evidence in chief in adult proceedings. And a historic moment for Sanitarium at Berkeley Vale. It's now home to the New South Wales Heritage People's Choice Blue Plaque, the first company to be recognised by the initiative that recognises places, people and events that have shaped the state.
5: Triple M National News.
7: Hey there, I'm Lauren Howard. A young boy has been shot in the face and neck, sparking a major police investigation. The 11-year-old is now fighting for life following the incident inside a Sydney unit. A man since been charged with concealing a serious indictable offence. The 18-year-old's due in court today. PM Anthony Albanese has joined more than 20 world leaders in demanding international safeguards on AI. He's signed a statement on the sidelines of the UN General Assembly in New York.
8: We need to shape how it rolls out rather than have artificial intelligence shape the way that our society functions.
7: Australia's 000 call system could be in line for a major shake-up. A Senate inquiry has recommended the system be taken out of private hands and nationalised to avoid further issues. And several media outlets banned from covering the White House have told the Trump administration that they're filing a lawsuit.
9: Did you know that diabetes is Australia's fastest growing chronic condition? Over 300 Australians are diagnosed with the condition every day. Search Diabetes Australia to find out more.
7: Referee Ashley Klein has reportedly been axed from the prelim finals following a controversial night at Eden Park. He's copped criticism over several calls in Newcastle's 12-10 win over the Warriors. The Knights will now take on the Panthers in Sunday's grand final qualifier. NRL great Luke Keary telling Sevens the agenda setters it'll be a huge test for last year's Wooden Spooners.
10: Like where they've got to right now into a prelim final, it's I don't think anyone predicted this. At the start of the
11: wooden
10: season.
11: Spoon.
10: Wooden spoon is incredible.
4: 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Be on the beach sooner with direct flights from Newcastle Airport. Now flying 4 days a week to Bali.
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6: A bit of a change from yesterday. Cloudy and the chance of a shower or two, chasing 19 degrees. And a shower or two again tomorrow before it heats up on the weekend. 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
16: Well, we want to say hello to everyone who may get things wrong one time or another.
17: Present company included.
16: Now, just before 7 o'clock, we were talking to Kelly, our Central Coast girlie, talking about op shops.
17: That's right. She finds hidden gems on the Central Coast, tells us about them, and we were talking about op shops. She mentioned Thriftmas,
16: yes,
17: which is something you can do at Christmas time where you buy recycled and reused goods.
16: And we thought we'd play underneath, we'd play Thrift Shop from Macklemore.
17: Who I corrected you as Macklemore.
16: Okay, Ed Sheeran. I won't allow him on stage, but we thought we would allow him here with us this morning. And so we had a little bit of a chat, Maz and I. Look, even though Ed Sheeran wouldn't let Macklemore join him, we did this morning. Thank you, Macklemore, in the background there.
17: Yeah, it's doing Macklemore.
16: Oh, Macklemore, that's who. No, what? Some people say.
17: Well, that's wrong.
16: Let's go to the man himself.
18: I make sure that everyone calls me Macklemore.
16: Oh, what would
17: that
16: you?
17: That would be Macklemore.
16: What would he know?
17: Talking what about would, how he makes know? Everyone call him Macklemore.
16: Oh. What would he know? Ed Sheeran won't even allow him on stage anymore.
17: Not because of his name. Ed Sheeran got his name right.
16: What did you say, mister?
18: I make sure that everyone calls me Macklemore.
16: Oh, la-di-da-da, pal.
17: Macklemore.
16: Macklemore.
17: There you got it, Macklemore.
16: Macklemore, Macklemore. Okay. All right, now, if you want Macklemore money in your pocket.
17: Not Mackler-less money.
16: No, Stacklemore money in your pocket. Give us a call now because we're doing 5 in 10 coming up next.
17: It's worth $500. We do it at this time every morning. 133353 is the number. I've got a topic for you. If you can give us 5 of in 10 seconds, we'll hook you up with the $500 cash.
16: Be like Janine from Lizero yesterday who won the $500.
17: Yes. She walked away.
16: Good on you, Janine.
17: With the Macklemore.
16: Yeah. She did. She did. All right. 133353. We'll take caller 7. Do it after Journey. Don't think I pronounced that wrong, did I?
17: No, you got nailed it.
16: Thank you, Mazzy. Triple M.

0: Triple M, Paddy Mazza. Stupid weather continues today. Oh, yesterday it was bloody so hot.
1: It was hot. It was great.
0: Today, I had my boots on and trackies on again last night.
1: You still have your tracksuit pants
0: on. Yeah, same tracksuit pants as I wore last night that I wore to Bunnings a couple of weeks ago.
1: Oof.
0: Yeah.
1: Wow.
0: Yeah. I should wash these
1: eventually. It's more tracksuit pant-ish weather today.
0: Yeah, it is.
1: It's dropped down. It's cooled down a little bit.
0: What have we got? About 16 degrees, and that's at Long Jetty today. Showers are 19, but showers later on tonight, about 6 o'clock tonight.
1: Okay.
0: So if you're working out on a job site, should be okay.
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0: We want to give 500.

0: morning.
1: Good morning, guys. I'll do my best.
2: Yes, come on, mate. Mazzy's going to give you a topic. 5 of 10 seconds, get them out. You are going to be a winner. Jay?
0: Okay. Yep. Just taking it all in.
2: Okay.
0: Are you ready for your topic?
1: Yes. I'm just trying to close my eyes and focus.
0: Close your eyes.
2: Okay.
0: You're not driving, are you? That would be problematic.
2: That'd be awful.
0: That would be terrible.
2: All right, come on, Jay.
0: Maybe keep your eyes open just in case.
2: Yeah. Just be like Janine. Be like Janine.
1: I am driving too, so I probably should.
0: No, just keep your eyes open, please.
2: Hands on the wheel. All right, Janine. Here we go.
0: 10 and 2. 10 and 2. Okay.
2: What's 10 and 2? Oh, that's the
1: 10 and 2.
2: No, no, no, no. 5 and 10.
0: No.
2: 10 and 2.
0: Oh no,
2: 10 and 2
0: is where you put your hands on the steering wheel. 10 o'clock and 2 o'clock.
2: Yeah,
0: 10 and 2.
2: No, it's not.
0: You didn't learn that one.
2: It is 5 and 2.
1: Got it.
0: Yeah, where did you get your driver's license from,
2: yes.
0: Jay?
2: Oh, no, he doesn't have one. He's driving free range this morning.
1: Yeah.
2: Now, come on, Jay. Here we go, buddy. Come on.
1: Thanks.
2: Okay.
0: We need from you this morning, Jay, 5 actors whose first name starts with A.
2: Go.
1: Adam, Amanda.
0: Oh, hang on. They put all full names.
2: It's got to be the, like...
0: You're going to do the full name.
2: Like,
0: Jay, like Adam Sandler.
2: You didn't win.
0: Anne Hathaway.
2: Angelina Jolie. Well, yeah, you just can't say Adam.
0: We need to know who the actor is that you're talking about.
2: Because Adam Andrew. Yeah, okay. Good crack, though, mate. Good crack.
0: Oh, mate.
1: So I got... Half the name.
2: Yeah.
0: No, fortunately, that's not how it works. But thanks for giving it a crack.
2: See you, buddy.
1: Thanks, guys.
0: Mm-hmm. You can open your eyes now.
2: He was good. Yeah, Jay was really good.
0: At least he called through and he gave his best shot. And that's sometimes that's all you can do.
2: And tomorrow
0: he gave it half his best shot.
2: Yeah, tomorrow we do it again. 5 and 10. Thanks to Harvey Norman Furniture at Erina.
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4: Coasties in Blackwell, we have intersection upgrade works continuing along sections of Memorial Avenue, Blackwell Road through to McMaster's Road. Also, more works in Saratoga for Stain Road impacting your westbound run. Some patchiness along Pacific Highway moving between Lizero and Arimba this morning, and still clear southbound down the M1, Mount White into Cowan. 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That's the latest traffic on the Central Coast, 107.7 Triple M.
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0: Triple M. Patty and Mace. Oh, disgruntled Steve has texted again.
1: Oh, no.
0: You know how we played Jay with 5 and 10?
1: Yeah.
0: And Jay, you, it was five actors whose first name starts with A.
1: Yes.
0: And he just went, Andrew and Adam, blah, blah, blah. We said, no.
1: We need to know the actor that you're referring to be first and last name. I thought that was a given. I didn't think we'd have to explain that.
0: Disgruntled Steve.
1: What has he said?
0: Text, surprise you didn't guys give Jay another crack.
1: Oh, well, maybe we should.
0: Actually, you know what?
1: No, we can't do that. We're not going to do that. We won't do that.
0: He's still angry.
1: Thank
0: you
1: for your text.
0: Over that question we asked him, and he got it wrong.
1: The question was, can you name five colours of the rainbow? And unfortunately, Steve could not.
0: What did he say?
1: I don't remember, but it was not the right five.
0: Absolutely. Sorry, Steve. Now, I'm not even mentioning names in what I'm about to tell you.
1: Okie doke. I will ask.
0: Don't
1: zero
0: ask
1: questions.
0: Question. Do I?
1: I will ask no questions.
0: I went to a party on the weekend.
1: Okay.
0: A birthday party, and we ventured from our island and decided to go.
1: This is surprising to me because I don't think you have gone to an event that you weren't hosting the entire time that I've known you.
0: Yeah, it was really disappointing because normally, you know, I go to these events and get paid. This one was free of charge.
1: You were attending. You were an attendee. How was that experience?
0: Very difficult.
1: Gosh.
0: I said, as we drove out of the carport.
1: You can be super awkward socially.
0: I am bloody great socially. Thanks very much. Anyway, went to the party and it was bloody fantastic. And happy birthday to the recipient who...
1: we can't talk about it.
0: Can't talk about it. Okay. The person's name.
1: What kind of a party?
0: It was his birthday party.
1: Okay.
0: Or their person.
1: The person's birthday party.
0: I just identified gender. Okay. Oh, well, the story will lead to that anyway.
1: Okay, that's fine.
0: So you'll understand it was a man. Okay. So we went to the party.
1: You went to the party.
0: And anyway.
1: With the dear darling?
0: Oh, the dear darling came along.
1: Lovely.
0: Yep.
1: Love that.
0: Yep. She was there. The handbag was there. And.
1: I think that's what we call you in this case, but yes.
0: Anyway, so we go. It was really great. Look, it was a really hot day Saturday.
1: Was it?
0: We're a bit concerned. So we wore shorts and T-shirt. Looked glamorous, I did.
1: Oh,
0: and, and anyway, so they bring out the cake and the recipient, birthday boy, says happy birthday, blah, blah, blah, and all that sort of stuff. And then birthday boy's mum comes along and she wants to make a speech.
1: Oh, okay. Was it a milestone birthday?
0: Or
1: just a regular birthday party?
0: Just a regular birthday party.
1: Mummy Bear wants to make a speech.
0: And lovely lady, really lovely lady. And so she was talking about and was showing different things throughout the birthday boy's life.
1: Yes.
0: You know, what happened, say, at his 21st.
1: As mothers
0: and all that.
1: Do.
0: Yeah. Then birthday boy's mum gets up and she picks this thing from her handbag and says, okay, and have a look. When Nathan was born,
1: yes.
0: I can't get on with the story.
1: I just want to put on the record that I didn't ask any questions.
0: Okay.
1: Somehow you have mentioned the person's name now.
0: Okay. So I will go to the news. I can't finish the story. I'm sorry. Why didn't you ask questions?
1: Why did you tell me not to ask any questions?
0: I'm sorry.
1: And did I not say?
0: Because I'm going to protect the innocent.
1: Did I not say?
0: Anyway, it was very funny. The party was bloody brilliant.
1: Before you turned on the microphone, my words were, I cannot wait to watch you stuff this up. And that is exactly.
0: Oh, okay. I've got to get to the news. One day I'll finish the story. It was bloody funny. It was really funny. Okay, Triple M.
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3: Hey, Coasties, if you're looking to head into Sydney, all clear southbound down the M1 and Old Pacific Highway is also moving very steadily into Barara. We've got some congestion Gosford Centre, Mann Street at Racecourse Road, patchiness to around Erina on the Central Coast Highway between Terrible Drive and Avoca Drive. Also filling up and down the Tugra Strait, mostly Pacific Highway at Johnson Road. A message for drivers. When you're passing a bike rider and travelling 60 kilometres per hour or under, allow at least 1 metre of space. Let's look out for each other on our roads. That's the latest traffic on the Central Coast, 107.7 Triple M.
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3: Hey, Jess Rouse here. There could be some train delays this morning. Urgent signal repairs are being done at Dora Creek, so trains may be running behind. The Premier has been asked whether surf life-saving patrols need to be brought forward. It comes after three people drowned along the state's coastline on the weekend. Official patrols start this weekend. Chris Minns says the warmer weather's bringing people to the beach earlier.
24: It's not a unilateral decision I can make. We'd have to do it with our partners in surf life-saving, and they have to consult their volunteer base.
3: Briefly, plenty on the agenda for Central Coast at Council tonight. Sanitarium at Berkeley Vale is now officially a part of the state's history. And in sport, Mariners women's head coach Dean Heffernan continues to add depth to the squad. Forward, Talia Capitanellis, and midfielders Tay Riariamona-Walker and Charlotte Lancaster have been signed. All three have proven their skill at Apia Leichhardt and will link up with the squad for pre-season training.
0: Triple M National News.
1: Hey there, I'm Lauren Howard. A man's been charged with concealing a serious indictable offence after a young boy was shot in the face and neck. The 11-year-old has spent the night in hospital in a critical condition. Police are still trying to piece together what happened inside the Sydney unit late yesterday arvo. Australia has joined a call for international safeguards on artificial intelligence to ensure it remains under human control. PM Anthony Albanese among more than 20 world leaders who've signed a declaration at the UN in New York. It warns efforts to control AI have been failing and rapid development of the tech poses safety and security risks. Two-thirds of Aussies, including 44% of Labor voters, want fewer immigrants allowed into the country. The news poll out this morning shows only 4% of people want more migrants. And a study's found almost all women have experienced at least one abusive behaviour on online dating apps in the past 3 months.
5: Clean clothes, a warm shower, a conversation. 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
1: Top referee Ashley Klein is set to be dumped from this weekend's prelim finals. The NRL has confirmed the Warriors should have been awarded a penalty in the final moments of Sunday's loss to the Knights. And Penrith winger Tom Jenkins has told Sevens the agenda setters teammate Nathan Cleary should be right to play in their grand final qualifier.
18: At this rate, he's obviously playing, so it's all looking good and full faith in him. He's obviously the ultimate professional and no doubt he'll be getting his body right to be able to play on Sunday.
22: Whatever the weather's doing, wouldn't you rather be in Bali? Be on the beach sooner with direct flights from Newcastle Airport. Now flying 4 days a week to Bali.
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3: 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Cloudy and the chance of a shower or two, chasing 19 degrees. And a shower or two again tomorrow before it heats up on the weekend. 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
19: Look, yesterday we had the pleasure to be talking to Hugh Remington from Channel 10. Hugh Remington is finishing after 48 years in TV.
25: Yes, so he's been an Australian journalist. He's travelled to many countries. He's covered many big breaking news events. And he is quite the professional.
19: Yeah, finishing up in the next couple of weeks. And we spoke to Hugh about this.
26: My first job out of school was as a hospital cleaner, and I stuffed it up. I had this little polishing machine to polish the floors. And this is a serious story. There's no laugh here because one night I got there and the cord went under something and it shorted. And I thought, oh, well, I'm done for the day. And I put it away. And what it had actually done was it had shorted out the blood bank. So they're putting out urgent calls for blood. But it was heavily unionized in those days, so they couldn't sack me. So there was another job that came under the total headline of hospital cleaner, and that was cleaning rat cages in the animal lab attached to the hospital. So I was cleaning the poo out of rat cages. So journalism was a step down from there, of course. But it was a step I was going to say.
19: So
25: that's pretty wild.
19: Cleaning a rat cages. So this morning we thought we're going to get you to give us a call, 133353. First job, worst job.
25: First job or your worst job. So it could have been your first and it could have been a great experience or it may have been your worst job. And you can give us a call. We have tickets to Taronga Zoo to give away.
19: School holidays
25: around the corner.
19: Start on Friday.
25: Definitely send some people to the zoo over the holidays.
19: Yeah, save 20% on tickets online. Visit taronga.org.au. But first job, worst job. Your first job was in the bakery?
25: My first job was in the bakery, but it was specifically called the Bush Bakery. Which is always fun to say because they did used to have like crocodile pies and they did this sort of like, they used a lot of our emblems in their wares.
19: Oh, did they?
25: Yes. The Bush Bakery.
19: Yeah.
25: My first job. Great job. It was a great job.
19: First job, trolley pusher. Worst job, selling cinema advertising.
25: Oh, no.
19: I was doing it for 2 weeks. Never went to see anyone. I would just get in the car and drive wherever. One day, I drove in the car and I'm saying, I'm going out to Ipswich to see the people out there, but then just drive to the Gold Coast, to the casino.
25: Well, no wonder that didn't last.
19: Yeah, 2 weeks as a selling cinema advertising.
25: Okay.
19: Yeah, but 1-3-3-5-3 this morning. First job, worst job, which one? Give us a call. Take the calls up to 3-9.

0: Triple M, Paddy and Maz. It is a bit chillier compared to yesterday. It's 16 degrees.
1: It's ideal.
0: Yeah, 26 we got up to. And today we are looking at your first job, worst job, because yesterday we spoke to Hugh Remington from Channel 10. What a nice fella is he.
1: Oh, he's lovely. And look, he's had 40 years almost as a journalist. One of the, you know, he's been awarded for his journalism. He's done a brilliant job and he will be retiring soon.
0: Yeah.
1: But he did talk about his first job, which was not in journalism.
0: Yeah, no, he was cleaning rat cages.
1: Yeah, he had to clean out rat cages.
0: Yeah, so this morning we're looking at first job, worst job. We've got Zeke from Hamlin Terrace. Hello, Zeke.
1: Hey, Zeke.
2: Hey, guys, how you going?
0: Yeah,
1: very
0: good,
1: well,
0: mate.
1: Thank you.
0: Okay, first job, worst job, which one was it, mate?
2: Oh, my worst job was the one before I'm currently on now. The job was they got a bunch of stinky seaweed delivered to the entrance, and my job was to spread it out by a wheelbarrow.
1: Ooh.
0: Oh, smelly seaweed. That does smell. I know I've been down at Terrigal when that seaweed is washed up, and it is. It's on the pong, isn't it?
1: Stink.
2: It's... No, I can't do it, eh?
1: Can't
0: yeah.
1: Do it, no.
0: How long did you do that for?
2: I only did it for a week or two, but it was just a little cashy, but it got me where I am now.
1: Well, that's look, that's good. That's a stepping stone for you,
0: Zeke. Good stuff, Zeke. Hey, mate, we've got a Taronga Zoo family pass for you. Well done, bud. Good on you.
2: Awesome.
0: Thank you so much.
1: No worries.
0: 133353.
1: It's Darren in Tumby. Good morning.
3: Good morning. How are you going?
1: Great. Thank you.
0: First job, worst job, Daz. What was your first?
3: It's Terrific Tuesday.
0: Terrific Tuesday. Yes, it is. Now, first job, worst job, which one is it?
3: Okay. Worst job, I was working in the middle of winter in a production line in a chicken factory pulling the fat out of their bottom.
0: Yeah, that would have been, that would have been a good job if you can get it.
1: Oh.
0: How long did you do that for, Daz?
3: Not long. About 3 weeks, I think.
1: Yeah, no, that's...
3: Quite a few many years.
0: Yeah.
1: Oh, gosh, that's a job. Someone's got to do it.
0: Yeah, so that was your worst job? What was your
3: first? I wasn't sure if that chicken was going to Dirty Bird KFC or not.
0: Yeah, right.
1: Oh, okay.
0: Right.
1: Well, we don't need to speculate.
0: Yeah. Right, Dazzy. Thank you, mate.
3: Thank you.
0: Good on. I'll send Daz to Taronga Zoo.
1: Yeah, we can send Dazzy to Taronga Zoo. That's a bit of fun.
0: All right, thanks for your calls this morning. And later on this morning, we are going to talk to Sam Finn. Looking forward to catching up with Sam.
1: So Sam is one of my really good friends, and she has been given a bit of money from the council to do something that everybody on the Central Coast can actually be involved in. It's a really important community project. So she's coming in here after 8 o'clock. She'll let you guys know all the details, but it does sound very, very cool.
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5: Coasties were slowing up in Foresters Beach along the entrance road heading south through to Tumby Road intersection. Mind you, through this roadwork zone, we're doing okay, clearing into Wombwell. Carryong, Central Coast Highways bunched at Woi Woi Road, Pacific Highway in Narara, building southbound towards Mans Road. Also for Pacific Highway, that's quite heavy southbound towards Wyong Station. 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That's the latest traffic on the Central Coast, 107.7 Triple M.
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0: tonight.
1: Triple M, Patty and Maz, showers at 19 later on this afternoon from about 6 o'clock. It's just going to be cloudy throughout the day, Mazzy.
2: I'm actually really happy with this temperature.
1: Yeah, it's not too bad.
2: It's nice. I felt like it's peaked a little early on the weekend.
1: Summer was here. Stinker, wasn't it?
2: It was a bit of a stinker, but then the water's still icy cold, so that's freezing. A nice contrast.
1: When I get to the knees and that's it on the weekend, Sunday.
2: Oh, in the heated pool?
1: Yeah, it wasn't heated enough.
2: Oh, it wasn't Okay, well, can't wait to hear when you actually do dip in and immerse yourself. Hey, now listen, this is serious.
1: Okay.
2: For the following story, I'm not allowed to mention any names.
1: Oh, all right. I said that at 25 past seven. I accidentally mentioned the name and then I couldn't continue the story. Oh, why did I say that? Why didn't I just change the names to protect the innocent?
2: You could have changed the name, but now we know you said the name.
1: Oh,
2: I'm not going to say it. I'm not going to mention it.
1: Don't say the name.
2: I didn't say the name.
1: I was specifically
2: told, don't ask any questions because then I might accidentally say the name. Did not ask a single question.
1: I said the name.
2: And then he said the name.
1: And then couldn't continue with the story.
2: No, you can't continue with the story. I know what the story is. There's no way you can continue with the story.
1: No, you don't know what the story is.
2: No, I don't. Of course I don't. Look, my story,
1: it's
2: not high stakes at all.
1: Oh,
2: we had a working bee at home over the weekend because that's our idea of fun.
1: Oh, was that Saturday or Sunday?
2: It was Saturday afternoon, and so we got the kids involved.
1: It's good when everyone gets together.
2: Bloody oath. And we had a good time. We got the kids involved, and the working bee was around the pool area. Because we did let that area just do its own thing during the course of winter.
1: You do in winter, seriously.
2: You
1: close your eyes, same right down the back with us.
2: You know, I mean, even
1: close your eyes.
2: I was doing the, you know, like the ice baths in the pool over winter.
1: We did
2: swim a lot as a family, actually. We were getting in the pool, but you're not lounging around the pool in the wintertime. You pop in, you're in there for a couple of minutes, you get out, you're completely numb, you have a hot shower, you re-warm yourself.
1: This is where I think I go wrong. When you jump into the cold pool, do you just jump straight in or do you go down the ladder?
2: No, you've got to just jump straight in.
1: Yeah, you can't
2: No
1: That's
2: toe
1: what
2: dip.
1: I went down the ladder.
2: Don't go down the ladder. Oh, no, don't go down the ladder.
1: No.
2: You just jump in.
1: Yeah, that's I should have done
2: you
1: that.
2: You just have to give yourself a bit of a countdown so you can mentally prepare.
1: And then just...
2: And then it does take your breath away a little bit. But, look, it was a fun little working
1: Shrinks
2: bee.
1: Everything.
2: We had to get all the weeds out of, like, the... Because we've got a concrete kind of... What are those things called? Like, tiles?
1: Oh,
2: can
1: right.
2: we have those?
1: What's tiles? No,
2: around
1: pavers.
2: The pool. Pavers. We've got
1: pavers.
2: The pavers.
1: Yeah, no
2: that
1: worries.
2: That really, like, really...
1: and then all the weeds go through.
2: The on-trend colour of, like, gross orange tiles or whatever they're called. Pavers.
1: They're so 2026.
2: Yeah, because we obviously, you know, this is a house that was built in 1970. I don't know when the pool went in, though, but those pavers, they're a real eyesore. Anyway, it is what it is. So we've got to get the weeds out. And then because we didn't put the pool cover over during winter, because we were using the pool so much it felt a bit redundant, there was a lot of stuff going on the bottom of the pool. So the boys were sort of tinkering around getting the weeds out, and they were sort of, you know, whippersnippering and doing all those bits and pieces. And I was like, well, I'll just get stuck into the vacuum cleaning of the pool. And thoroughly enjoyed it.
1: It's therapeutic.
2: Oh, my
1: Is that the first time you vacuumed a pool?
2: It's the first time I vacuumed this pool. I feel like growing up in my childhood home, we definitely had a pool. I feel like it was a dad job until we got one of those
1: robo-bots.
2: Got the
1: creepy
2: suckers
1: crawlies.
2: That would be hooked into the filter and it would just do its thing. So I didn't need to vacuum the pool. And I'm a stress vacuumer. If you come over to my house and I'm vacuuming, don't ask me any questions. I'm stressed. It's how I relieve stress. But this vacuuming of the pool situation is a whole new thing. Or I found it so relaxing and so satisfying.
1: And you know what happens? Oh, no one talks to you. And I enjoy doing it. Or same with mowing.
2: It was a
1: you
2: pleasure.
1: You don't realise how good it is. And then what you're actually seeing, you're seeing a result straight
2: away.
1: I'm
2: not going to start mowing. Don't put that out there. Jeez.
1: But when you do the pool, it's so nice. Like you see all the crap down the bottom. Oh, and then when you clean it, you look and you go.
2: And it's sparkling clean.
1: And I always yell like, Kirst, come and have a look. And she goes, oh, that looks great, darling.
2: It was
1: darling.
2: Just, and it was a really satisfying experience. And I felt very relaxed.
1: Yeah.
2: After it, and I was not expecting that. I was expecting to be hot, sweaty, and a little bit cranky, which is not a winning combination for Maz Compton at all.
1: This is great because this weekend, when you're doing nothing, come around. There's a pool to be vacuumed.
2: No, I'm not going to vacuum anybody else's pool. Oh. I'm just going to vacuum
1: it's yours.
2: Our pool.
1: But it is so nice.
2: And I'm not going to do it every weekend either. That's ridiculous. I'll have to wait for it to get really gross again before I get back out.
1: There's a few clauses to this vacuum cleaning business.
2: Oh, you
1: business
2: didn't read the fine print, did you?
1: Bloody hell. I'm not employing
2: it's
1: you.
2: It's just an annual event. And I've done it for 2026 now. No, I really love it.
1: It is good. It is so good. Seriously. Hey, we've got to get to the news. Then we've got to grab the mic. Your chance to take that board game home for the school holidays.
2: It's such a great board game for families. So, yeah, we've got a copy for that up for grabs after 8.
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3: Coastie is pretty heavy traffic down through Foresters Beach now on the entrance road south as you pass Crystal Street. We're really slowing up past Point Claire Station 2 northbound along Brisbane Water Drive. Expect delays coming from Chitaway Bay to Tuggerah West on Wyong Road as you pass Reliance Drive. Packing full down Pacific Highway southbound at Wyong Station. Stuck in traffic? That's enough stuck for one day. With NRMA Roadside, 9 times out of 10, they get you back on the road. No need for a tow. Search NRMA Roadside. T's and C's apply. That's the latest traffic on the Central Coast, 107.7 XXX.

0: shots, and we're featuring big songs like In a Big Country from Big Country and the Foo Fighters' Big Me. 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It's bigger than big and bigger than anything you can see out there right now, I reckon. 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
16: Hey, Jess Rouse here. The Premier says perceptions need to change around domestic violence. It follows a spate of horrific events across New South Wales recently, claiming the lives of 3 women.
17: That includes changing the norms and behaviours in the community away from this suggestion that it's a private family matter and that it's not in the public interest. This is on everybody, including me in government. I have to take the responsibility as well to curb this wherever it happens.
16: Chris Minns on 7 there, and if you or someone you know needs support, call 1-800-RESPECT. Council has plenty to get through at tonight's meeting. They'll be taking a look at the report on upgrades planned to improve accessibility at Peach Beach Rockpool. Also on the agenda is discussion about the upgrades at the Gosford Indoor Sports Stadium with the allocation of nearly $1 million from the federal government. There could be some train delays this morning. Urgent signal repairs are being done at Dora Creek. And in sport, new signings for the Mariners women's side.
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19: Morning, I'm Lauren Howarth. An 11-year-old boy is fighting for life in hospital after being shot in the face and neck. Sydney Police Superintendent Naomi Moore says they don't believe it's linked to organised crime.
20: An absolute tragic situation. And as we've seen some tragedy across Sydney in the last couple of days, this is not far from the worst that I've seen.
19: An 18-year-old man since been charged with concealing a serious indictable offence. The PM is among more than 20 world leaders who want to see international safeguards on artificial intelligence. Anthony Albanese has signed a declaration at the United Nations in New York. Telstra should be stripped of its responsibility over the 000 network. That's what a Senate inquiry has recommended after a long-running probe into the emergency call crisis. And according to a new study, the majority of women have experienced at least one form of abuse on online dating sites in the past 3 months.
21: Research shows that regularly eating ultra-processed foods can increase your risk of developing type 2 diabetes by 53%. Search Diabetes Australia for more about the nation's fastest-growing chronic condition.
19: Ashley Klein has reportedly been dropped from refereeing this weekend's prelim finals. It follows his performance in Newcastle's controversial 12-10 win over the Warriors. The match at Eden Park ended in ugly scenes, with some fans throwing cans and bottles at Klein and other officials from above the tunnel. And Rabbitohs star Latrell Mitchell is set to test his value on the open market on November 1. He's currently contracted through to the end of the 2027 season.
22: Whatever the weather's doing, wouldn't you rather be in Bali? Be on the beach sooner with direct flights from Newcastle Airport. Now flying 4 days a week to Bali.
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16: A bit of a change from yesterday. Cloudy and the chance of a shower or two, chasing 19 degrees. And a shower or two again tomorrow before it heats up on the weekend. Listener knows what Aussie ears want to hear. The best radio and audio created for you. 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
3: Yeah, morning, Central Coast. Tomorrow we're going to catch up with a special guest of ours.
4: Yes.
3: And they're doing a great fundraiser on the Central Coast on October 10.
4: Yeah, it's a huge charity walk, actually. Yeah, and all across the Central Coast. So really stoked that they've chosen our show to share the news with everybody.
3: And a big name doing the walk. A massive name.
4: Yeah, everyone will know this other person.
3: Yep.
4: But this other person.
3: Yep.
4: Kim being very cryptic today.
3: Aren't we?
4: So cryptic.
3: And also tomorrow, that other person who runs this area is coming in. He runs this area for the final time.
4: The mayor.
3: Yeah, that's exactly right.
4: Laurie McKenna. Yeah, he's going to be here tomorrow.
3: He's going to derobe because he's...
4: No, he's not derobing.
3: No, he's going to take his robe off now and hand the robe over.
4: He's not handing the robe over.
3: He can't take the robe.
4: No, he's not undressing in the studio. We've got a rule on that.
3: Oh, have we?
4: Yeah, because
3: when did that
4: come
3: into play? Oh, because of... That's right. Oh, that's right.
4: That became an HR issue.
3: Yes, that was in August of 2026, wasn't it? I remember that.
4: So no derobing.
3: Okay,
4: but we will have Laurie McKenna, the mayor, in our studio
3: for the final time as mayor. Coming up next, if you want to win the board game, this is really fun.
4: This is so
3: fun. Grab the mic.
4: There is a video on our socials if you want to see how this game works. It's the karaoke game for people who can't sing. It's a lot of fun. I've played it with my family over the weekend.
3: Yeah.
4: So we want to hook you up with a copy. It's a great one for the school holidays. So if you want to play Grab the Mic, it's simple. We'll give you a word and then you just have to bust out a song that pops into your mind.
3: Yeah.
4: And then you can score yourself the game.
3: And what word is it? Ah, you'll be able to sing a song about it. Who was... Was it Judy yesterday? Was it Judy yesterday? Oh, she was good.
4: Somebody yesterday.
3: Or Tracy. Remember. Was it Judy or Tracy? Oh, whoever. I think it was Tracy. She was bloody good.
4: Yeah, she was great.
3: Oh,
4: so
3: she
4: that's
3: was fantastic.
4: All you've got to do. We'll give you the word, you sing the song, and we'll hook you up with a board game to keep your family entertained these school holidays.
3: So it could be Maneater.
4: It's not Maneater.
3: Oh, okay.
4: Any more suggestions?
3: I'm just saying it could have been.
4: It's not.
3: Okay. All right. Singer's going to perform for us tomorrow. Or next. Grab the mic, Triple M.

0: Triple M, Paddy and Maz, 11 past 8, showers and 19 after 6. I keep saying after 6 o'clock tonight. And why I say that, because just say if there's tradies and they're doing outside work.
1: You can, yes. You don't need to put your tools down.
0: No,
1: is that what you say?
0: Tools down.
1: You don't need to put your tools down early. You can keep holding your tools.
0: Then again. Yes, as they say, and they say that in the biz, Mazzy.
1: They say that in the biz. I know that they do.
0: Yes. But it's very overcast. It's going to be very cloudy.
1: Tools on.
0: Tools on. Tools on.

0: doing Grab the Mic is a former Broadway singer, Kathy from San Remo.
1: Is that right, Kathy?
0: Yes.
2: Oh, definitely, yeah.
0: Yeah. And what other stage shows did you do? You did Cats. Is that correct?
2: Yeah, and Dogs.
0: And Dogs. That was a very underrated play. It was Dogs. Cats seemed to take off.
1: That
0: where...
1: was really off-Broadway, yes, that one, wasn't it, Kath?
0: And what about the reality TV shows you've been on? You've been on, you know, like The Voice and what other ones, Kathy?
2: Oh, MasterChef,
0: yes. Good job. Wasn't a singing show, but it doesn't matter.
1: Doesn't matter.
0: Just loves singing.
1: All right, well, let's get on with the game. So you've called for Grab the Mic. We're going to give you a word, and then we need you to sing the first song that pops into your head with that word in it, okay?
2: Okay.
0: Okay.
1: Good luck, Kathy.
0: Yeah. You don't need it.
1: The word today is fly.
0: Take it away, Kathy.
2: Pretty fly for a white guy.
1: Oh, down, good. Down, oh, down. Oh,
0: that'll
1: do.
0: She's good.
1: Well done, Kathy.
0: Yeah. And that's right.
2: That's enough.
0: Absolutely.
1: That is more than enough.
0: Give
1: it
0: the board
1: more
0: game,
1: than Maggie. Enough.
0: Give her the board game.
1: Okay.
0: You've got an edition of Grab the Mic. Well done, Kath.
2: Thank you.
0: See, that's how easy it is.
1: It's easy.
0: Seriously.
1: And it's really fun. It's a really fun game. So.
0: And the thing is, too, with school holidays, we've still got 3 more days to go.
1: That's it.
0: And then you could win that tomorrow.
1: Yep. And then that's one thing that the kids can do in that big old 2-week break
0: Absolutely.
1: That everybody has ahead of them.
0: Absolutely.
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4: Slow stretches along the entrance road, moving west in Forrester's Beach and again through Erina towards Terrigal Drive. We're building now in Pickett's Valley Scenic Highway, northbound through to Charles K Drive. There's some intersection upgrade works happening through Blackwall today along parts of Memorial Avenue through to McMaster's Road at Blackwall Road. Looking south along the M1, still steady around Cowan and Barara. 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That's the latest traffic on the Central Coast, 107.7 Triple M.
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0: Triple M. Paddy and Maz, 22 past 8. Want to have a chat? 1-3-5-3.
1: Paddy, there's a bit of almost competition going on in the workplace because workplaces are trying to lure their employees back into the office after this whole work from home business that's been going on. And they're going to extreme lengths.
0: Is it true that they're starting to look like six-star resorts?
1: Well, some of them are. And to tell us more, we've got Brett McCallan, who's the CEO of At Workspaces. Hello, Brett.
0: G'day, Brady.
2: Hello, good morning.
0: Mate, so workplaces are turning their workplaces into luxury resorts virtually to attract employees to come on back.
2: Oh, that's what we're seeing. There's a bit of a term in the industry saying you have to earn the commute now. So it has to be something where people will want to go to. And it's not even so much the commute anymore. We've even opened up centres in the suburbs. Yeah. So your commute's like 15 minutes, but still to get people to commute 15 minutes to go to the office, there has to be some offering that's very attractive to them.
0: I hear that in the Google workplace, it is just a sensational place to work.
2: Yeah, that's right. Google really went down this path it'd have to be nearly 20 years ago.
0: Yeah.
2: They had, their own cafes and quiet pod areas and relaxation and gyms and this type of thing. They were onto it very, very early. And really, that's the Silicon Valley understanding that you need to have something. If you want to attract the brightest minds and the best talent, you need to be having a few bells and whistles. And now this is just, filtered down to, our economy and our workplaces where employers are understanding that they have to have some sort of offerings that are just above the mundane to attract and keep talent.
1: Right. Do you think that between the three of us here, we could just put together a little bit of a brainstorm for the Triple M headquarters? Because they're pretty woeful, I'm not going to lie.
0: We call it the cesspit of squalor.
2: Okay. All right.
1: We do refer to our kitchen as the camper van kitchen. We could do with some improvements.
0: Yeah.
1: And I just feel like, you've obviously got your finger on the pulse of the things that we could potentially request.
2: Well, let's start with the kitchen. What you want is like a cereal bar that you just have all your a cereal bar. Yeah, we have all your tubes of cereal lined up there with your assorted milks in the fridge.
1: And
2: you
1: all
2: just
1: the
2: can't
1: different
2: go milks. With the
0: mate,
2: skin.
0: Mate, we're bread. We have trouble getting milk.
1: Sometimes on a Monday we have to stop in at the servo and just bring get a litre.
0: And I bring in a container of milk. So the cereal bar.
1: That feels very plausible. That seems quite.
0: You just got jars, clear glass jars with all your different cereal in it.
1: 25 different types of cereal, obviously.
0: That's okay, right. Tick.
2: All right, tick that. And obviously when you leave the kitchen and it's, Friday afternoon, you want to have somewhere nice. I suggest like a couple of tap beers in some area there that you can have. Yeah.
0: Why aren't you our CEO, Brett? Okay, so tap beers. Tap beers for Friday. Do workplaces
1: on a Friday? We do leave quite early.
0: Yeah, but doesn't matter. It's always beer o'clock somewhere we're in the world.
1: Of tap
0: so
1: beers.
0: Some workplaces are installing beer taps.
2: Yes, absolutely. There's some shared workspaces that you can just go and pour your own beer. This is how far it's gone.
1: Okay,
2: if you want a healthy alternative, of course, you should be really going to one of our sites. We have unmanned Pilates beds where you just go and you have the program, you switch it on and you can do Pilates, and that doesn't take up a lot of room. You can have five or six beds
1: reformer Pilates bed. Thank you. And that can go next to the where the tap beer is.
0: When you're doing Pilates, you like Homer Simpson, you can just turn the tap on, lay underneath. Like a fountain.
1: Yes.
0: Having that. Oh, this is great.
1: All right.
0: Now, I want to move to the toilets because if you've ever been to a toilet on a train or a portable dummy after New Year's Eve, that's a representation of our workplace toilets.
1: I feel like that's a representation of the people that use the toilets.
0: Maybe.
1: And in your case, there's not that many blokes here, Paddy.
0: Okay, guilty as charged, Brett.
1: 20 years ago, work from home was not a thing. And now it feels like it's the preferred thing. So we want to get people back into community with each other. This is one way of doing it.
0: Anyway, Brady, it's been so nice to talk to you, and hopefully things may change around here.
2: Well, let's hope so for you guys.
0: Oh, you know what? I think they have, because you know what I found?
1: Where did you find that minty? Please don't say on your persons.
0: Nope.
1: Where did you find the
0: bowl,
1: minty?
0: On the table out in the kitchen.
1: Oh, there's somebody's put a lolly bowl out there. Yeah. Is it because they knew we were talking to Brett and we were going to have a whinge?
0: Yeah. And so two minties.
1: Two minties.
0: There's only two in there.
1: Why were they on the floor just now?
0: Oh, they fell out of my pocket. Yeah, I put them in my pocket because minties are hard and it warms them up, yes, and therefore it doesn't break your teeth.
1: Yeah?
0: Yeah.
1: Okay, are they back in the pocket now?
0: Back in the pocket now, yeah.
1: How is it that you've gotten around in the world and survived this long when you cannot even take something out of your pocket without dropping it?
0: My wife asked the same question last night.
1: I don't. It's one of the great mysteries of the Central
0: Coast. The eighth wonder. We've got to get to the news, Triple M.
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4: Still steady southbound along the M1 into Sydney. No issues continuing into the North Connects Tunnel and just our usual patchiness moving onto Pacific Highway through Warunga. Heavy traffic in Erina, Central Coast Highway west as you pass Carlton Road. Slowing out at King Cumber on Avoca Drive. Heading west towards Davistown Road in Yatalunga as well. And we're bunched from Killarney Vale to Tumbiambi west on Wyong Road. 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That's the latest traffic on the Central Coast, 107.7 Triple M.
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4: Hey, Jess Rouse here. Three drownings along the state's coastline last weekend has prompted questions about whether the patrol season should be brought forward. The red and yellow flags go up from this weekend. Premier Chris Minns says he'd have to consult with Surf Life Saving and check their volunteer base.
20: But it's not likely to be an issue that goes away. We are more likely to get warmer weather earlier in the year, earlier and earlier summers. So we've got to have rules in place and patrols in place that keep pace with the changing climate.
4: Terrigal MP Adam Crouch has criticised the government's $15 million funding announcement for Empire Bay Drive. He says it's nothing more than a re-announcement of the same thing 19 months ago. Adam Crouch says it's disappointing to see 6 months out from the state election. Briefly, Weet-Bix Kids' support of the iconic sanitarium product have seen the company officially recognised by the state government, and plenty on the agenda for council at tonight's meeting.
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22: Hi, I'm Lauren Howarth. Charges have now been laid after a young boy was shot in the face and neck. Emergency crews raced to a unit in Sydney late yesterday arvo, taking the 11-year-old to hospital in a critical condition. A man's due in court today, accused of concealing a serious indictable offence. Dating apps could be pulled into tougher online safety laws. A new study found 99% of heterosexual women surveyed experienced harmful behaviour. Treasurer Jim Chalmers telling the ABC the platforms are expected to fall under the digital duty of care.
23: Online harassment is unacceptable in every form. And again, we have seen, unfortunately, the prevalence, the increase in the misogyny that breeds this kind of behaviour.
22: A Senate inquiry has recommended Telstra be stripped of its responsibility as the 000 operator. And Taylor Swift will become the most awarded artist ever at the upcoming MTV Video Music Awards.
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22: Ashley Klein reportedly won't referee this week's prelim finals after his performance in the Warriors' Knights match. NRL officials have confirmed New Zealand should have been awarded a penalty in the final moments of the game. Footy reporter David Riccio has told Seven's The Agenda Setters it was as clear as day.
25: I was watching it on the lounge and walked out of my lounge room thinking, I'm going to put the kettle on because we're going to Golden Point. We were going to Golden Point.
26: Yeah.
25: It's a penalty. And it's been missed.
18: Whatever the weather's doing, wouldn't you rather be in Bali? Be on the beach sooner with direct flights from Newcastle Airport. Now flying 4 days a week to Bali.
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4: A bit of a change from yesterday. Cloudy and the chance of a shower or two, chasing 19 degrees. And a shower or two again tomorrow before it heats up on the weekend. Listener knows what Aussie ears want to hear. 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
0: Now, have a guess what?
1: What's that?
0: We had a few texts this morning.
1: Oh.
0: And the thing was, is Pi Day Friday on this Friday? Yes, it is. All right, because we've done Pi Day Friday for 2 weeks now. Yes, Pi Day Friday is going to be back this Friday, okay?
1: That's right. So that just means if you get on air on the show on Friday, on Pi Day Friday, we hook you up with a 3-pack of smoky-licious pies thanks to our mates at Tumby Meats.
0: Damn straight. So that is happening to all the people who've texted us actually since Friday, since last Friday.
1: I know, it's been going on.
0: And we love a good text. If you want to text us, 0482 081 077. Now, coming up, what are you talking about? What? Oh, we've got a special guest.
1: Yeah, and my good friend Sam Finn, she's a psychotherapist, she's an artist and a curator. Mm-hmm. She's been given a grant from the council to create an immersive art display that everybody on the Central Coast can get involved in. It sounds like a really cool community project. We're stoked to be supporting it, so she'll have all the details when she pops in here next.
0: Will I be invited? I'll ask.
1: Well, we did say everybody. Very inclusive. Lucky for you.

0: I sing that every day to Kirst. As soon as she gets up. Yeah. Oh, yeah, I do.
1: You're not there when she gets up.
0: That's correct. That was a 19 later today. But I would sing it if she was there.
1: Yes, if you were there.
0: If I was there.
1: When she gets
0: she was
1: up,
0: there, absolutely.
1: You would sing that to her.
0: Of course I would.
1: Yes,
0: and I think
1: would.
0: I'll sing it this afternoon when I get there.
1: Oh, gosh, no what worries. A treat.
0: I might even record and I'll play it tomorrow.
1: Oh, okay. Oh, yeah. Good for you. Okay.
0: All right, Triple
1: Let
0: M.
1: Let me know how that goes.
0: No worries, I'll do that. Triple M, Paddy and Maz, it's 20 to 9.
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4: Everything you need to know before you start your day. Woo. Paddy and Maz's. What are you talking about?
1: Paddy, I've invited one of my girlfriends into the studio. This is Sam Finn.
5: Hello,
1: everybody.
5: Sam.
6: Hi.
0: Sam, I love when guests come in bearing gifts. Now, you have come in with wreaths. Is rest in peace, Paddy and Maz. What do you know something about the show?
6: No. These are posies, little herb posies.
0: Oh, posies.
1: You raised these from your garden?
6: I did. I picked them this morning just for you guys.
0: They smell. What herbs are these?
1: I love that you would. Do you want to guess, Paddy? What herbs do you reckon they are?
0: Guess
6: that herb.
1: Where's the game show music?
0: Can you smoke it?
1: No.
0: No, you can't.
1: You could try and smoke some rosemary, because that's rosemary.
0: Is it rosemary? Thyme.
1: This one sage.
6: It is.
0: Rosemary, thyme, and sage. And
1: there's no thyme.
6: There's no thyme. It's just rosemary.
1: Rosemary
0: sage. Oh, no, we've got thyme. No, there's no thyme.
1: No, there's no thyme. Oh, we've run out of thyme.
0: Oh, sorry about that. Thank you for coming in.
1: Oh, sorry about the stupidity. I'd just like to have on the public record now, if you get invited into the studio, you must come bearing gifts.
0: Absolutely.
1: So
0: Sam,
1: thank you, Sam. For setting that precedent. I'm sorry, everyone.
0: Now, what have we got Sam in here for, Mazzy?
1: Well, Sam is not only a good friend of mine, but she's just been given this grant from the government to do something really amazing on the Central Coast as an artist and a curator.
6: Yes, I have. Thank you. Yeah, so I've been really lucky to be awarded the Create Art Central Commission by the Central Coast Council, and it is allowing me to create a participatory art exhibition or art installation that starts in October and runs through January next year.
0: So are you encouraging artists to do their work and come and present it?
6: We're actually collaboratively creating the artwork together, and it's not just artists, it's everybody from the community.
1: So anyone can get involved in this project. It's all about bringing people together, and it's going to cover the entire Central Coast. So it's starting a bit further up north from where we are in Gosford today.
6: Yeah, it is. Starting in Tookley, in the Tookley Art Container. So I'm there from the 1st of October to the 15th of November, so across some of the school holidays and into November. And then we pack it down, and then we move it to Woi Woi. So we're weaving two ends of the Central Coast together.
0: So is that anything like, do you bring your felt pens and go, I'm going to do a drawing here?
6: You can.
0: Seriously?
1: Yeah. You can. You could do that if you wanted to, Paddy.
0: Right, okay.
6: We've got supplied materials there. So
1: you don't have to bring your own crayons.
6: You're welcome to if you would like to, Paddy. You're most welcome to.
0: Sweet. Okay.
6: But we're actually doing more of a weaving and textile-based installation. Yeah, so we've got a bit of, weaving, some crochet, we've got knitters coming.
1: I love it.
6: We've got weaving workshops, and of course, me being a sensory psychotherapist, we're bringing in some sensory materials as well. So there'll be herbs, and there'll be light, and there'll be sort of beads to refract the light and things like that. So it's this all immersive, beautiful sort of installation that the whole community can be involved in.
1: I just love, when Sam was telling me about this a couple of weeks ago, my little mind was blown that we get to talented, clever people get to come up with these concepts, and then our council has gone, yes, let's do that. Let's get that over the line and let that be a place where people can come. And I think when you get together with people and you're using your hands and you're creating together, it can be very healing, and it can be a really beautiful space for people who might need a little bit of solitude or some form of purpose in their life as well.
6: Yeah, absolutely. Look, I'm so grateful that the council believe in this project. And yeah, you're absolutely right. So it's not just about creativity, it's about bringing sensory experience in there, it's about connection, so it's bringing all ages, all abilities in one place, and ultimately that leads to well-being. So,
0: and so there doesn't have to be a standard. You could have novices there that come along, and go,
6: absolutely.
0: No idea,
6: yes.
0: And then you can be the experienced ones like me, a basket weaver from way back. Let me tell you,
1: basket case.
0: Oh, sorry,
6: I can't wait to see your skills.
0: You've been regretting that, Sam. Anyway.
1: Now, listen, if someone's listening, and I'm sure there are many people hearing this going, when, how, what do we do? Like, how can people find out more information? How can they get involved?
6: So you can head to the website, which is somaspaces.com.au, and you can click the link and register to hear about the public workshops and come along. Or there's open studio days where you can just drop in and experiment and play and help to create this, you know, collaborative installation.
1: It's so good. I'm so proud of you.
0: Is there a website people can go to?
6: That's right.
1: Somaspaces.com.au.
0: Okay. Yeah. All
6: that's
0: right.
6: The one.
0: Well, yeah. And these herbs you brought in for us today,
6: yes.
0: Did Colonel Sanders use any of them in the recipe for KFC?
6: I am not at liberty to say.
0: Okay, thank you.
1: Because they're a secret.
0: Thank you, Sam.
6: Thank you, guys.
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5: Tumbiumbi, very busy for Wyong Road westbound as you cross Tumbi Road, and we're pretty patchy again from Berkeley Vale getting into Tuggerah. Slow stretches along Sparks Road westbound from Minnesota Road, travelling over the rail line towards Albert Warner Drive in Warner Vale. We are seeing congestion out of Wyoming northbound Pacific Highway to Mance Road and still looking clear southbound down Mount White on the M1. Head to Canberra for Floriade, Australia's biggest celebration of spring, on now until October 11th. Entry is free. 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That's the latest traffic on the Central Coast, 107.7 Triple M.
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0: featuring big songs like In a Big Country from Big Country and the Foo Fighters' Big Me. You know what? It's bigger than big and bigger than anything you can see out there right now, I reckon. 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
1: As you know, how the Springboks, they are training here on the Central Coast.
2: Yeah, I did see that.
1: Yeah, well, Justin Avendano, our sporting guru, comes in on Fridays. He just texts, the Springboks have just walked into the gym with me.
2: Oh, at Impact Gym.
1: Yep, I reckon I could hold my own in a match with them. His legs could be a goalpost.
2: He really could.
1: Seriously?
2: Bless.
1: So he's very excited. He's very excited that the Springboks are training with Justin Avendano.
2: They are doing a training session with Triple M's Justin Avendano.
1: Absolutely.
2: That is the news.
1: We'll get all the news on Friday with him.
2: Yes, we will. I'm sure he'll be. It's the only time he's ever talked about rugby union, but there it is. He'll, you know what? He'll claim it if he can. Bless him.
1: I got a few texts to read.
2: We do. We got a text from Gaz. He said, morning, Maz and Paddy. I'm Gaz from Canwell. I'm a keen breakfast radio listener. I listen to you guys every day when you're on air. That's lovely. I'd love some of those pies on offer, please, please. We are doing Pie Day Friday this Friday. So, Gaz, all you will need to do on Friday is call us on 133353, get yourself on the air, and then you will get hooked up with those smoky-licious pies from Tumby Meats.
1: It's every caller that gets on air, Gaz. So, please, Friday morning from 6 o'clock.
2: Give us a buzz.
1: Absolutely.
2: That's how that works.
1: Coming up next, Mickey D. He's got big themed songs for Double Shot Tuesday.
2: Sounds like a dream.
1: Absolutely. We've got to get out of here. Have a really good one, Mazzy.
2: Okay, bye.
1: See you tomorrow. Bye.
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4: In Lizaro on Pacific Highway, a truck's broken down, shutting a northbound lane at the Ridgeway. Expect a little patchiness too for that southbound direction. Out of Terrigal, Terrigal Drive is seeing a slow stretch, mostly from Ocean View Drive heading west towards Mobbs Road. School zone traffic really halting Empire Bay Drive in Empire Bay just to the west towards Hill Road and still clear up and down the M1. 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That's the latest traffic on the Central Coast, 107.7 Triple M.
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12: Hey, Jez Rouse here. The Premier says perceptions need to change around domestic violence. Follows a spate of horrific incidents across the state recently claiming the lives of three women.
13: That includes changing the norms and behaviours in the community away from this suggestion that it's a private family matter and that it's not in the public interest. This is on everybody, including me in government. I have to take the responsibility as well.
12: Chris Minns on 7 there. If you or someone you know needs support, call 1-800-RESPECT. Plenty on the agenda for Central Coast Council tonight. On the table to be discussed are upgrades to the Gosford Indoor Sports Stadium, also the allocation of funding to local sporting groups and a rescission motion regarding Australia Post payment options. Urgent signal repairs are happening at Dora Creek. And in sport, a trio of talent have moved from Apia Leichhardt to the Mariners women's side. Forward, Talia Capitanellis, and midfielders T. Rearyamona Walker and Charlotte Lancaster have been announced as the latest signings for the club.
11: Triple M National News.
14: Good morning, I'm Matthew Layton. Treasurer Jim Chalmers says everyone is hoping an 11-year-old boy shot overnight pulls through. The child is critical after being shot in the face and neck in Sydney's northwest. An 18-year-old man has been charged with concealing a serious indictable offence.
15: Our hearts go out to the loved ones of everyone impacted by violence, including the little fellow who was shot overnight.
14: On the ABC there, Prime Minister Anthony Albanese has joined more than 20 countries calling for tighter global controls on artificial intelligence. The statement, signed ahead of talks at the UN, says AI must remain under human oversight with common safety standards and stronger safeguards against emerging risks. Super could be used to help Australians secure a home loan, under an idea being floated by Shadow Housing Minister Andrew Bragg. And major US networks are refusing to provide pooled White House coverage after President Donald Trump barred CNN, MS Now and Politico.
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14: Ashley Klein has reportedly been left out of the prelim finals after several calls came under the microscope at Eden Park. Newcastle survived to the Warriors 12-10 and now faces Penrith on Sunday. NRL great Luke Keary says it'll be a huge test for last year's Wooden Spooners.
17: Like where they've got to right now into a prelim final, it's, I don't think anyone predicted this at the start of the
18: wooden
17: season. Wooden Spooners.
18: Incredible.
14: And Collingwood champion Nick Dacos has finally won his first Brownlow medal, storming home with 47 votes.
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12: A bit of a change from yesterday. Cloudy and the chance of a shower or two, chasing 19 degrees. And a shower or two again tomorrow before it heats up on the weekend. 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
21: Let's begin with a stiff double shot, I say. You know, here on the Central Coast, we've got plenty of big things, like a big dinosaur called Plotty, a big road called the M1. Let's think. What else? Oh, a big lighthouse, Nora Head, and a big called Paddy from Paddy and Maz. Thank you for a great show this morning. We are doing big things, kind of double shots, like big jet plane from Angus and Julia Stone. right after Big Countries in a Big Country. What a way to begin Double Shot Tuesday on the Central Coast, 107.7 Triple M.

0: 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EMF, good times and greatest hits on 107.7 Triple M. Let's rewind that cassette back to 1986. Shopping at Franklin's in Gosford, getting all the bargains there. And Fergal Sharkey, strong Irish lad, was on Triple M.
1: I had a mother who instilled into me a very simple idea. If you see a social injustice, then you have to confront it and have to deal with it.
0: See, a good heart he has. This is Triple M.

0: your peaches. Lovey-dovey all the time, Steve Miliband, Good Times. And Greatest Hits while you work on this Tuesday at 107.7 Triple M. That song is called The Joker. 133353 is our phone number. Carol from North Entrance, going to play Cher next.
1: Oh, I think she's just wonderful. I just think she just sings so wonderful. She's just so great.
0: Carol, I agree. A great performer, Cher, in a couple of minutes at 107.7 Triple M.
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0: Early Drive Home with Lou and Judge, back from 2. Rush Hour follows at 4. Their podcasts, all their catch-up gear is now on Listener. We're there too with Good Times and Greatest Hits, 107.7 Triple M. The excitement for the awesome 80s, it never wanes. Pointer Sisters are proof of that after 10. And Jimmy Cliff. Ciao today, what a difference to this time yesterday. A lot cooler as we head for 19 degrees on the Central Coast.
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2: M1 travelling well as you make your way down to Sydney. Also, no problems on the M1 to Newcastle. Dorrington, Warra Road clear at Lakeview Avenue. Wyong, the Pacific Highway has picked up speed as southbound going through the shopping area. And Liz Road, truck broken down. Pacific Highway, lane 1 northbound at the Ridgeway. This week at IGA, get Coca-Cola 12 by 300ml varieties, half price, just $12. That's worth pulling over for. End September 22 at participating stores. Excludes IGA, a local grocer. That's Lowe's traffic on Central Coast 107.7 Triple M.
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4: Very hot day across the weekend, but it's going to be windy. About 42 k's an hour winds from
5: 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Is that going to cool it all down, or is it just going to be a hot, obnoxious wind?
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5: Hi,
6: Hi, Jess Rouse here. The Terrigal MP is calling yesterday's funding announcement for Empire Bay Drive nothing new. Adam Crouch says a traffic study was announced 19 months ago and yesterday's $15 million from the Albanese government is just an existing commitment. The state government will introduce major reforms to adult sexual assault trials today aimed at reducing trauma for complainants while protecting the right to a fair trial. The changes include pre-trial ground rules hearings, the use of recorded police interviews as evidence and stronger protections for counselling records. A $4.8 million pilot program for ground rules hearings will begin in Dubbo, Parramatta and Wollongong from next year. Plenty on the agenda for Central Coast Council tonight. On the table are upgrades to the Gosford Indoor Sports Stadium with the allocation of nearly $1 million for the work and a rescission motion regarding Australia Post payment options. And Weet-Bix Kids' support of the iconic sanitarium product have seen the company officially recognised by the state government. A New South Wales Heritage blue plaque now sits proudly at the Berkeley Vale site.
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20: Good morning, I'm Matthew Layton. New South Wales Premier Chris Minns says the shooting of an 11-year-old boy in Sydney's northwest is an incredibly distressing reminder of the danger posed by guns.
21: It's never a safe gun, and this is an example of the damage that they can do, particularly to innocent people. We need to make sure that there's less of them in the street, and that's what we're trying to do.
20: On 7 there, the child remains in a critical condition while an 18-year-old man has been charged with concealing a serious indictable offence. World leaders are pushing for new global guardrails to keep humans in control of artificial intelligence. Prime Minister Anthony Albanese has signed the international statement, which calls for transparent safety rules, common standards and possible UN oversight of rapidly advancing AI. Smart glasses are being kicked out of public schools in Western Australia, the first state to act. And the White House is facing a media backlash.